0: from everywhere USA. It's Fox Across America with Jimmy Failla.
1: Oh, you're damn right it is. And we are fired up in this hour because Lara Trump coming by Fox Across America. She was at the big Freedom 250 race yesterday in D.C. She's going to tell us all about it, as well as, I got to be honest, a stampede of stupidity coming from our friends on the left side of the aisle. 888-788-9910 if you want a piece of the action. We are not here to cast aspersions on people who don't vote the same way we do. This is a good old-fashioned talk show. Every single one of you is welcome, okay?
2: I don't care where you come from. I don't care what color you are. I don't care how smart you are. I don't care how dumb you are.
1: No, ma'am. Okay, but we are going to dish out some tough love along the way. If you're stupid, we're supposed to tell you you're stupid. Why? So you stop being stupid.
3: Bingo, man. Bingo.
1: Just the same, we'll call ourselves out just a plenty, because here's a newsflash. I am not exactly giving a valedictorian speech anytime soon on this program.
4: My hobbies are fast cars and fast women.
1: But the point is, we're a pretty good hang. So 888-788-9910, you know the deal. You can be a Republican, you can be a Democrat, just don't be a bang. Back in action. Fired up for Lara Trump. She's got a lot happening right now that I'm excited to get to. Because Lara, as you know, married to Eric Trump. Obviously, her more relevant fun fact is that she's my lead-in on Fox News on Saturday nights. Lara hosts My View with Lara Trump at 9 p.m. Eastern. And then I come home and come on and do Fox News Saturday night at 10 p.m. Eastern. And then the network usually issues an apology at 11 p.m. Eastern. That's usually how it goes down. But as we get underway in this hour, something I thought was so funny. We've spent so much time talking about socialism and the fact that it's rising in popularity in the Democratic Party. Now, a lot of Democrats are trying to do the, oh, well, it's a big tent. It's a big tent. And, you know, they're trying to justify this as, well, yeah, I understand, you know, you don't like all the views of the socialists, but we're all going to die because of Donald Trump. The world's going to end. So we're going to need some unconventional characters to turn this around. That's what they're saying. And I got to be honest, it's embarrassing because they're doing so to justify the behavior of people who are saying, you know, things like death to America and we deserve 9/11. Okay, obviously these losers that pal around with Hassan Piker, who's also a loser. I don't devote a lot of time to him on this show. Hassan Piker is what happens when rich people don't allow the nanny to spank their kids. Okay, that's what happens. The guy lives in a $3 million home out in Los Angeles and runs around the country lecturing other white rich kids about income inequality. It's really embarrassing stuff because they are the heirs to spectacular capitalism. Yet they want you to believe it's bad, which makes them righteous and virtuous, despite the fact that they're not willing to sever ties with any of those capitalistic achievements that their parents have actually accumulated.
5: Bingo.
1: Which by default makes them all a fraud. But as we get underway in this hour, the fact that the socialists are rising in number has gotten a lot of Democrats to take notice and figure out how they can surf off the wave. They obviously want

0: You know who was right when he was talking to you last June about the New York City's mayor's race? I was. Do you remember when I said to you, I said, hey, I know none of you care about who the New York City mayor is, but I want you to understand that the reason this matters is because if socialism wins in New York and it proves electable, that makes AOC the Democratic front runner in 2028.
1: Ah, you have a good eye, my man.
0: And I said that why? I said because if Mamdani wins, if the socialist money that gets him over the top in a low turnout mayor's race wins, it's the win that matters. Okay, meaning every single socialist dollar, communist dollar, death to America, dark money dollar is going to come roaring in if somebody like Mamdani wins and gets one socialist on the map. And wouldn't you know it, who is dominating the fundraising this quarter and the Democratic Party? The socialists. And I flat told you, man, I said, you got to understand, I don't know anything. I can't quote legislature. Most of you know more about politics than I do, but I spent most of my time driving a taxi, and I am so good at reading the universe and understanding human instinct because it's my only real life skill. Okay, as I've talked to so many different people from such a diverse background of jobs and ethnicities, and I mean anything you can, when it comes to diverse background, literally any hobby, musical preference, the way they look, the way they smell, what they sound like, what they're attracted to, I have seen a lot of things in the back of a New York City taxi that nobody should have to see anywhere in this lifetime.
2: I think he's got a part.
0: Yeah, lost a lot of good men out there. But the point is, when it comes to reading politics, you know, there's the old Bob Dylan line, you don't need to be a weatherman to know which way the wind blows. Okay, politicians realize where the money's coming from and quickly align with whatever those sentiments happen to be.
3: It costs a lot of money to run for political office.
0: So here is Chris Van Hollen. Chris Van Hollen is a loser. With no self-respect. Chris Van Hollen, if you remember, and you might not know a hell of a whole lot about him, Chris Van Hollen was the congressman who went down to El Salvador and had a margarita photo op with Kilmar Abrigo Garcia, the guy who was deported from this country after being outed as a noted human trafficker, someone who had a deportation order enforced against him after his own wife filed a restraining order. And if you remember, the media called him a Maryland man, a Maryland man. And that was the big divide last September. They were calling him a Maryland man, as if ICE just showed up to a Baltimore Ravens game and took any random dad out of Section 219 and kicked him out of the country. A Maryland man. He was just minding his business in Maryland, having a nice Maryland life. He was a human trafficker who beat up his wife and was known to be in a South American street gang. They had a deportation order against him for violent crimes he had committed outside the country. Chris Van Hollen was the guy who went to bat for Abrigo Garcia, flew down to El Salvador, made all of those attempts to break into the migrant detention centers, as did all of those other nutbags like Padilla out in California. And why did they do that? Because they had decided that sticking up for illegal immigrants was a winning issue for them. Okay, lo and behold, it hasn't quite worked out that way. Okay, the paid protests against ICE, the organized chaos that got Renee Good killed and Alex Peretti killed. Okay, sadly, you don't see as much of that these days. Why? Because a lot of the USAID money went away. A lot of the NGO money went away. And people don't organically feel that ICE is the devil. Yeah, there are people being paid to say they are. Yeah, there are celebrities who don't know any better that are out there yelling and screaming that ICE is the Gestapo, which is such an insult to anybody who was ever harmed by actual Nazis. But the reality is the polling is with Trump when it comes to deportations because people supported it when Barack Obama did it. Barack Obama deported more people than any president in history, and he used ICE to do it. Was anybody barricading themselves to ICE detention facilities like Chris Van Hollen was under Donald Trump? The answer
4: would be no.
0: The answer would be no. Okay, this is all opportunism. There was money coming in the Democratic Party for mass migration. There's always going to be to some extent because the more migrants you have, the more government dependency you have. And the more government dependency you have, the more money that's going to come your way for those programs that you can ultimately use on yourself.
2: We're paying in cash.
0: Every one of these

0: these big government NGOs that they wanted to kill Elon Musk for dozing, was funneling money through Democratic super PACs right back to the very Democrats who were approving these programs. That is a statement of fact. Chris Van Hollen, just the same, thought he was going to become a viable guy by going out there and shilling and pandering to illegal immigrants over American citizens. This is why he was doing what he did. And here he is now telling you, okay, that the socialists actually have a home in the DNC. Why is he doing that? Because, again, you don't need to be a weatherman to know which way the wind blows. He knows you need to be on their side if you want money in politics. Clip three.
1: Do you think the Democratic Socialists have a place in the Democratic Party, Senator?
2: Yes, they do, as part of the debate. And in this upcoming election, candidates can be very clear about where they strongly disagree with the DSA, which is probably on most issues. But they can also talk about their own plans. So, you know, I'm not afraid of debate. I think that those in the Democratic Party who are afraid of a healthy debate are missing the point, because voters, including Democratic voters, they don't want to simply return to the pre-Trump status quo.
0: Okay. So what is he really trying to say? I don't want to get in the way of this thing because they've got all the cash. Okay. And why is he concerned about that? Oh, yeah. He goes on to admit he wants to run for president in 2028. Clip four.
2: I've been kicking the tires as I look at 2028, because I don't think the Democratic Party has answered the call about how we're going to make sure we have an economy that really does work for everybody, especially working people.
1: You've been kicking the tires on 2028, meaning you're thinking about running for president in 2028?
2: I'm kicking the tires, meaning I've been to New Hampshire. I was invited to go there. I was invited to go out to Iowa last summer. I think there's a great deal of churning within the Democratic Party, and I support that. As I said, I think we need this healthy debate, because I don't think Democrats have put forward a clear alternative to the Trump administration.
0: Wow. So he thinks he could run for president in 2028.
3: Are you stupid or something?
0: And he's basing that on his own mischaracterization of what Trump stands for. Okay, because that's everything the Democrats do in this modern moment. Tell your voters something wildly untrue and promise to fix it. Do you remember the battle for the soul of our nation? Because Trump didn't condemn neo-Nazis and white nationalists, the fine people hoax. Do you remember?
4: In spirit, he's with what he calls the fine people among the ranks of the Nazis.
5: Very fine people on both sides during Charlottesville.
6: Him saying there's some fine people among neo-Nazis.
7: The president of the United States said the people, there were some very fine people.
0: Okay, that's, he said they were the fine people. He didn't condemn the neo-Nazis and the white nationalists.
8: And you had people, and I'm not talking about the neo-Nazis and the white nationalists, because they should be condemned totally.
0: Imagine that, okay? But did anybody in the media ever represent that statement of fact? But that's what the Democrats do. Okay, Trump, he colluded with Russia. If you elect us, we'll have an American president. Vladimir Putin won't be in charge.
8: It was made up by these sick people.
0: That's actually what they do, and it's hard. I got a lot of good Democrat friends that are actually good people, you know, and they're not all like those Trump deranged idiots who just can't process conversation without steering it towards something negative about Donald Trump. That is a great percentage of the media. That is a great percentage of the Democrat electorate. But there's this other percentage that are just reasonable people that are responding to what they think is an honest take on the state of life here in this America. And they hear socialism because socialists are promising to do something. The Democrats have promised to do nothing but fight pretend battles. We'll stop Russian collusion, pretend battle. We'll bring down the guy who didn't condemn the neo-Nazis and the white nationalists. Pretend battle. Do you understand? The democracy's on the ballot. Pretend battle, because they're the ones fighting against voter ID. They're the ones who arrested their political opponent, Donald Trump. Okay? That's the point. So there's a lot of voters out there that aren't being served by current Democrat leadership. They vote Democrats, their parents voted Democrat, and they want to feel good about themselves, which is why they gravitate towards all the stupid causes. Climate change is a stupid cause. Nobody has any data to support the fact that man is contributing to a change in the weather. And if they did, everybody telling you about climate change would stop flying private jets immediately and move into like small one-bedroom houses instead of the sprawling mansions that they have. Okay, but the point is, there's a lot of people out there that have watched this last 10 years of politics transpire that don't feel served by either party because they genuinely don't like Trump. They might see through a lot of the establishment politicians because, believe me, the Republican Party is a lot of garbage, okay? And they don't really feel represented by anybody. That's where the socialists are filling the void. They're at least showing up and saying things like income inequality while they sit in mansions that their parents bought for them, okay? I understand that they're, you know, as hypocritical and as ridiculous as anything they're running against, but the average person might not. Okay, when you see somebody like Chris Van Hollen come along just trying to game this wave of stupidity, okay, he is being as opportunistic as everybody else out there. Is he a lying sociopath? Yes. Did he embarrass himself for shielding for illegal immigrant gang members over American citizens? Yes. But does that rule him out of the modern Democratic Party and any chance at upward mobility? No.
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15: Fox News, I'm Jack Callahan. This is a Fox News alert. The U.S. has launched airstrikes on Iranian missile launchers near the Strait of Hormuz.
16: U.S. Central Command confirmed the strike, reporting Islamic Revolutionary Guard forces were seen getting ready to launch sea mine-equipped rockets into the strait.
15: Fox's Gernal Scott. Fox confirming Iran has launched missiles toward U.S. forces in Jordan in retaliation. Rescue teams still racing to find survivors from that catastrophic flooding in Nepal.
17: Officials say more than 750 people have been killed. Another 3,000 are still missing. Crews are digging through feet of thick mud and debris, searching for victims.
15: 85 Americans are still listed as missing. That's Fox's Marianne Rafferty. 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
26: Sunshine for the work week, mid-90s on the way by Tuesday, and then staying there on into next weekend. And we might see a hint of rain return Thursday. We're mostly clear, low 70s. Monday, sunny up to 93, heat index around 101. Monday night, mostly clear and 71. Sunny Tuesday, going up to 94. We'll see mid-90s again with sunshine Wednesday. Jeff Eno from the Weather Channel.
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0: I don't think there's anything I've ever told this audience that I was more excited to tell you than a story that just went live on Variety moments ago. Our good friend, someone who was a guest on the very first day we launched this show, has just been named the new co-host of The Five. I am talking about Emily Campagno, who is now sitting in on The Five 5 days a week. You talk about a good win for good people. There is not a higher caliber of human being on this earth than Emily Campagno. Like, that is a real thing. She's the coolest person I know. Obviously, a lot of my dirtbag friends are infatuated with her. And by that, I mean their wives. Everybody loves Emily. She's like the Raymond of cable news. You know, they say everybody loves Raymond. It is physically impossible to not love Emily Campagno. She's like a wildly generous spirit. She's profoundly intelligent. She's really funny. And yes, she probably texts me that I am a fat a little too much for the average person, but I can take it because we're both Sicilian and we dish out a lot of tough love when we're on the air and off the air. She's a great friend to Jenny. She's kind of like a drunk aunt to Lincoln. And she is now the co-host 5 days a week on The Five.

0: Oh, girl, that is a huge win for the American people. If you follow Emily on social media at Real Emily Campagno on Instagram, shoot her a congratulatory message. If you follow her on Twitter, congratulate her over there. But take a minute, wherever this happens, to find you and renew your faith in America, because this is such an amazing American story. Emily is a person who did everything the right way, and she won in the end, because there's no bigger job you can get in media than being on The Five. It's the highest rated show in all of cable news. Okay, it's tremendous. And the fact that she is now occupying a piece of that real estate is a testament to a lot of hard work. This girl started at Fox when she lived out in Seattle and was flying back and forth cross country every single week as an unpaid guest, because you got to get on the air and make a case for yourself before you get hired. Okay, and then she became a contributor and bounced around back and forth across the country for another 3 or 4 years before she got put on Outnumbered. And then she was hosting Outnumbered, you know, 5 days a week for a number of years, till that seat opened up when Donald Trump made Judge Jeanine the attorney general. They've been rotating and letting other hosts fill in that fifth chair for the better part of about a year and a half, until they finally made the decision to give Emily, our cable news rescue dog, a forever home. So congratulations to Emily Campagno, and congratulations to America, a place where the good people can still win.
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2: From ABC News, I'm Wayne Cabot. The war is on again. First combat in a month. Iran just now saying it fired on two U.S. bases in Jordan after American forces fired on Iranian rocket launchers in the Strait of Hormuz. Iran claiming it destroyed U.S. bases at Al-Azraq and King Hussein, both in Jordan, but the U.S. says the missiles were intercepted. 15 are missing in Grand Canyon flooding. The Colorado River swamped a campground where people ran for their lives, including this camper and his wife.
3: We were running down, she was running up, and we go, should we stop at our camp and grab our belongings? She goes, no, get out of here.
2: Dozens were rescued by a helicopter the day after Dolly Parton was laid to rest. Casey Musgraves paid tribute in Boston. Brandi Carlile in Nashville saying Dolly took a risk and accepted me for being gay. This is ABC News. Popcorn and Peter Parker. What else do you need?
4: Sometimes Spider-Man has to do the hard thing, even if it breaks Peter Parker's heart.
5: Spider-Man Brand New Day continued to top the box office. At week 5 in theaters, the web-slinger brought in $22.2 million.
6: What is up, Doc?
5: Meanwhile, Coyote vs. Acme, a Looney Tunes adventure that was once scrapped by Warner Brothers only to be brought back by Ketchup Entertainment, made almost $15.5 million. Good enough for second place.
7: This is a household waiting for master.
5: And The Odyssey came in third, adding $14.3 million. Mike DeBusky, ABC News.
2: Taylor Swift gave $50,000 to a GoFundMe for Ashley Taunton of Connecticut, seriously hurt after pulling over to help three teenagers whose car hydroplaned off 95 in Rhode Island. Scottie Scheffler on fire at the end of the FedEx Cup Championship, winning with a 4-under-66, at one point coming within 2 inches of the cup with a 5-iron. Wayne Cabot, ABC News.
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10: This is a Bloomberg Money Minute. Americans are still shopping, they're just getting pickier. That may be the biggest takeaway from the latest earnings report from America's biggest retailers. Walmart posted its weakest sales growth in more than 6 years. Target and Home Depot also posted gains, but all three see shoppers still willing to open their wallets at the right price.
11: The underlying health of the consumer remains strong and remains intact.
10: Poonam Goyal covers retail for Bloomberg Intelligence. She says customer traffic is still on the rise at both Walmart and Target, and e-commerce is up by double digits at Walmart as well.
11: Now, does the consumer care about value? Absolutely. Both retailers are slashing prices. They're providing more value, and we think that will continue to draw customers to their brands over others.
10: And heading into the fall, economists think that search for value will continue. They say spending is likely to slow in the months ahead as the boost from this year's tax refunds continues to fade. Nathan Hager, Bloomberg Radio.
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0: You know, when you're on the road doing stand-up comedy, you're hosting a TV show on Saturday night, you got 200 radio affiliates to deal with when you get back to work on Monday, you'd think your producer would book you a nice, easy guest. Unfortunately, my producer has a sick, twisted sense of humor, and instead, I am stuck interviewing the diva herself, the host of My View on the Fox News Channel. Lara Trump is back to make my case of the Mondays even more Mondayer. Hey, girl.
1: I mean, they really wanted to put you through it. We wanted to start this week off incredibly tough. It can only get better from here, Jimmy.
0: Talk about baptism by fire. Holy hell. Why not book a live broadcast from a volcano, Mikey? I'm kidding. Good to see you.
1: Oh,
0: good to see
1: you. It's great to see you. Great to be with you. I wish I were in person, but this is how we got to do it sometimes.
0: Well, in my Q&A, I was doing at the end of my stand-up show, right? You do like an hour stand-up, then you take like 20 minutes of Fox News questions, and then you tell them like three of the dirtiest jokes they've ever heard and leave. That's pretty much how my live show works. And someone waited until the meet and greet. They had a question for real. So at the end of the meet and greet, someone who's been listening to the show named from day one. Okay, you were a day one guest on this show.
1: I sure was. Yeah, don't forget it either.
0: No, it matters. I know we're still paying the royalties on that. What a pain in the ass. I kid. But actually, someone asked me if you were cool. They go, Lara Trump's always cool on your show. She's always cool on her show. Like, is she cool?
1: And you were like, no, she's not.
0: No, she's a total loser. Listen to me. I actually said, like, no, you can't. Cool is the one thing that can't be faked. You know what I'm saying? Like, nice can be faked. If someone really nice on the air, and the minute they go to commercial, they throw a stapler at your head. We've seen that, okay?
1: We've seen it happen.
0: Sometimes at us. But to actually be cool, that has to be a default position. So I complimented you.
1: I appreciate that.
0: I did the right thing, and I still haven't gotten the Venmo from you, so I'll be waiting.
1: It's, you know what? My account, they banned my account for right now. It's a long story, but I'll get it to you. Don't worry. I'll Zelle you.
0: I love that. Were you at the race yesterday?
1: I sure was at the race. What a time.
0: That was so
1: rad. I mean, Washington, D.C. I had no idea how much went into preparing for this. Anyone who was there, I mean, it was literally the whole of Washington, D.C. was shut down. You couldn't go anywhere. And these cars, I thought they were going fast initially. And my husband was like, no, they haven't even started the race. It was wild. It was really cool.
0: It was rad. We're talking to the great Lara Trump. Yeah. And I was talking about this earlier, that prior to this president cleaning up D.C., we couldn't have even had this race. You know, you understand, if this race happens during the Biden administration, one of these drivers gets carjacked.
1: Okay. That's right.
0: It's the first IndyCar race in history where there's actually police on the course chasing one of the drivers. So there's two
1: things.
0: They
1: become part of the race. Yes,
0: yeah.
1: Absolutely.
0: So you get that. And you also get the fact that President Trump has a lot of ambition for our civic pride. He wants to do cool things that Americans can be like, wow, this is just cool. And if you were a sane person, yesterday was very cool. Was it not?
1: Oh my gosh, totally. And you know who was sitting right in front of me was Dana White.
0: What?
1: And I said, you know what? There was a moment where I just thought about the fact, it's kind of what you're saying, Jimmy, which is we've never seen a president do these kind of things. And I will give Dana White a lot of credit. He kind of led the way with that UFC fight. I mean, we've never seen something like that happen at the White House. We're never going to see something like that happen again at the White House. We've never seen an IndyCar race through the streets of Washington, D.C. It was cool. It was a great time. But just like, of course, the UFC fight, the crazies, the TDS sufferers out there, bless their hearts, as we say in North Carolina, there's no curing these people. They hated every second of it. And it's so sad because everybody should have enjoyed yesterday. What a great time.
0: It was rad. We're talking to Lara Trump. Yeah. She was at the Freedom 250 race yesterday. She's nice enough to join us today on the Zoom. They made sure she was sober before she came on.
1: I mean.
0: Yeah. You're still touch and go.
1: Reason.
0: Touch and go.
1: It's a little touch and go. It's fine.
0: Lara, I have to take my kid to college on Friday. We only have one. Yeah. We only have one kid because the state wouldn't let us have two. And I'm going to be smashed. I mean, it's a big one. And, you know this as someone who's raising kids. It really, all the cliches about how fast time flies are true.
1: I know.
0: And
1: I know.
0: This is a big one. Like, Jenny is going to be, she'll probably the next time you see her on TV, she'll have a face tattoo because she's going to be smashed.
1: This,
0: I don't know. Yeah, I don't know. I don't know how she's doing this, but I bring it up because we've been talking about planning a future for our kid for 17 years. He was not born at a time where the Trump accounts were a thing. Did you see Gavin Newsom, at least to his credit, praise the president and encourage people to take advantage of the Trump accounts? This is something so unique in this moment right now.
1: Yeah. Well, by the way, speaking of people trying to be cool, but not, it's not really landing. So Gavin Newsom comes to mind. There he is.
0: Yep.
1: Popping back up. He tried to, like, there are so many versions of him out there, right? Where he's trying to be this hardcore guy. He's trying to take a page from Donald Trump. Joe Biden tried that too. Remember, we got all cranky, like the neighbor who's telling all, get off my lawn, kids, that kind of vibe. It just doesn't work. You either are who you are and it's just there or it's not. So I guess, I don't know, Gavin's trying a new tact. At least the good news is that people will benefit from this, and this is great for America's kids and their future. So, I mean, okay, we'll take it.
0: Yeah, give him that. I wanted to give him that because, obviously, you know, we've watched Gavin Newsom embarrass himself for the better part of the last 2 years, kind of flirting with the idea of running. And they're all trying to straddle this line now on affordability because they have these illiterate, you know, economically illiterate socialists crashing their party, and they all want to pretend they care about the little guy. But I think the teachable moment for Democrats, and I think Newsom is at least gaining this, you know, finding religion a little late in the service here, is voters, even like liberal voters, wanted something from leadership other than Donald Trump is the devil. You know what I'm saying? And that's all they've gotten for 10 years. And if that's all you've ever done for people, nobody should be surprised that some moonbat socialists show up and go, affordability. And there's not a plan, but it doesn't matter. At least people are hearing something that they care about. And is that not, yeah. I think what we're realizing here is that liberal voters, at least I want to give them credit, they really did want more out of life than being told Donald Trump was the devil. They just had nowhere to go for it.
1: Well, yeah, they had no one giving them any of that. All they got was what you're saying. People just trashing Donald Trump, going against any policy he put out there. And the policies actually were to the benefit of the country. And so I think they lost a lot of people in that. But you're right. The people who are going to be staunch Democrats, no matter what, even if you had a blue cow running as a Democrat, they're going to go for it. It doesn't matter who it is or what they say. They, too, wanted somebody to actually give them something to grab onto. And what's happening right now is exactly what you're saying, Jimmy. There are a lot of people out there who are hearing the socialists talk about problems. Now, the solutions they're presenting are going to be horrible for our country, horrible for communities and societies. They completely wreck countries. We know that socialism has never worked anywhere it has ever been tried, but at least they have something to grasp onto. Now, what we have to do on the other side of the aisle, what the Republicans should be doing, is talking about what we have actually done and actually describing why capitalism is more successful and works for countries and societies versus socialism, and talking about the end of socialism. And take a look at a country like Venezuela, one of the richest countries in the world not too long ago. They've been eating the dogs and the cats, Jimmy. They got to a place where it was, you know, the average Venezuelan had lost like 30 pounds or something because things were in such dire straits. So we've got to talk about it. But you're right. They at least gave them something to grab onto that wasn't anti-Donald Trump.
0: I know. It's so crazy, Lara Trump. One more thing and then I'm going to let you go. One of the early, for real, this is like a sort of semi-serious. We don't do a lot of adulting on this show, but sometimes we have to. AOC, according to the Poly Market, is the favorite for 2028. There has
1: this
0: to be
1: a serious version of the show. Okay, let's get ready.
0: Because they're just level with me. No, there has to be a part of you, okay? You host a critically acclaimed runaway smash hit show on Saturday nights. There has to be a part of you that sort of, in a weird way, is rooting for AOC to get this nomination because it's just fun. Because it's basically like in a weird way, just say this. We had so much fun making fun of Kamala. Okay, they're not going to do this. They're not going to do this again. But what the average person doesn't realize is AOC is Kamala with a better social media game. You know, she has a lot of train wreck moments. Okay, do you remember when she went to that security conference and she didn't know where half the Venezuela was located? All the stuff she does. But that's the point. Is like if she gets it, we have a pretty fun 2028. Do we not?
1: Well, there is something to that, but I would actually almost say that for any of the people who they're pushing up to the front of the pack for the Democrats, look at the polling recently. Yes, AOC is at the top. Guess who else is up there? Kamala Harris, Jimmy. Oh, my God.
0: Stop it.
1: I'm just going to throw Hillary back into the mix because nothing would actually make me
0: I
1: happy.
0: Want her to run, and this is what I think is going to happen. And you know this is true. She wants to be president, obviously, so bad.
1: Yeah.
0: Okay?
1: So bad.
0: I, and like you, could see a world where to kind of heal the rift between the socialist wing and the establishment wing, you know she wants to be asked to run as like a one-term bridge-the-gap president, kind of what Biden promised. And then, I mean, most people would argue Biden didn't serve a first term, let alone run for a second term. But the point is, could you not see a world where Hillary is watching this play out hoping there's an opening? I believe that.
1: Oh, She is the meme of the guy by the, you know, with the hands like this. She's waiting in the wings. She is ready to go. She was born for this moment, Jimmy. Oh. Remember, my favorite thing from the 2016 campaign was when I, and it probably went through about 35 people because, you know, she didn't do any of this herself. There was a tweet she put up that was a picture of herself as a kid. And it says, happy birthday to this future president. They're still trying to make that one right. So, yeah, she's ready to go. Ready.
0: All right. I am all in. I have officially stopped rooting for AOC. I will be the first Clinton donor.
1: You're on the Hillary wagon.
0: Yes, when the people's pantsuit is back. Everybody loves a comeback. Let's do it. Larry Trump.
1: He and Kim Jong-un really could trade out outfits every day, all day, and I'd be here for it.
0: Hill Jong-un. They're going to have a line of women's wear. I love this. Larry Trump, this made my year. Have a great day.
1: Thank you.
0: You're the best. The great Larry Trump. We're back after this.
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3: 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Things you wouldn't understand. Things you couldn't understand. Things you shouldn't understand.
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11: 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This is a Fox News alert. The U.S. has launched airstrikes on Iranian missile launchers near the Strait of Hormuz.
12: U.S. Central Command confirmed the strike, reporting Islamic Revolutionary Guard forces were seen getting ready to launch sea mine-equipped rockets into the strait.
11: Fox's Gernal Scott. Fox confirming Iran has launched missiles toward U.S. forces in Jordan in retaliation. Rescue teams still racing to find survivors from that catastrophic flooding in Nepal.
13: Officials say more than 750 people have been killed. Another 3,000 are still missing. Crews are digging through feet of thick mud and debris, searching for victims.
11: 85 Americans are still listed as missing. That's Fox's Marianne Rafferty. 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
19: Under mostly clear skies, we'll drop it back into the low 70s, and that is a little warm for this time of year. And we've got the heat returning. We will go up to 93 Monday with sunshine, heat index around 101. Monday night, mostly clear, low 71. And then mid-90s from Tuesday all the way into next weekend with sunshine both Tuesday and Wednesday and Thursday. Jeff Eno from the Weather Channel.
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0: are just getting out of bed right now, looking for the top story of the day. Plenty of talk about this trade deal with Iran. A lot of scuttlebutt about the Strait of Hormuz and Trump being fed up with the Ayatollah.
1: He does have to watch his ass.
0: But the biggest news of the day by far is that Emily Campagno, the human happy hour, has been named co-host of The Five. That is a big damn deal. You don't understand, okay? Jenny is literally in tears on the other line right now. There is not a human being anywhere in the media or outside of the media that I hold in higher regard than Emily Campagno. And I'm not just saying that because now that she got this big gig, she might finally pay me back for all the beer that the Failas have bought her over the years. Emily is actually the best of the best. And when I see someone cool get promoted at this network, it's such a good look for all of us that I have a selfish investment as someone who hosts the show here and takes a lot of pride in this network and wants the best people representing it. But it's also a real shout out to the cab driver in me who really had to, bust his fat ass to get where he is right now. And I don't know anybody who worked harder than Emily. Like, it looks effortless. You watch her, she's hilarious. You know, she's obviously got a profound depth of knowledge when it comes to the issues they're discussing every day in a show like The Five. But the amount of work this chick put in to get to where she ultimately wanted to be in this country, I don't think can even be quantified. Okay, she was flying cross country from Seattle for years before she wound up on Outnumbered, which was an amazing gig. And we were over the moon when she got that gig. And she was doing that 5 days a week with Kaylee and Harris and all the girls that would come by. And I was, you know, I'd be on it from time to time before the network came to their senses. You know, they'd be, you put Jimmy on TV at 12 noon, we start talking about the news, and within a minute they'd be like,
2: what the hell did you just say?
0: But the point is, Emily is someone who did everything the right way. She fought the ground war, she did the work, and she won based on merit and merit alone. Like, she is there because she is phenomenal. She is there because she has a tremendous impact on charitable causes out there in the real world. She is somebody who, if you know her, is as generous of a soul as there is. And yes, she does like to call me all kinds of horrific names. Nothing worse than what Lara Trump's been texting me since we went to commercial a minute ago. But the kind of tough love, fun, good-spirited stuff we need more of in this world. Because if America is ever going to really achieve, it's going to be because the cool people are getting the most heat. Okay, and Emily Campagno, the coolest person I know, going on the most watched show in all of cable news, is a moment where all of the cool people are back on top. Well, we're moving on up, So for that and that reason alone, I am selfishly in just the best mood, man. It is a big damn deal. Emily was a guest on the show on the day it launched, because we kind of got started here at Fox around the same time. She became good friends with Jenny. Obviously, she's great friends with Kennedy and a lot of the people here at Fox. And she is someone that every single one of my friends and every single person you meet on the road wants to know about. They all want to meet Emily. And it's usually the wives. Like, the wives love her, you know. I mean, the husbands don't really think much of a girl like Emily Campagno.
1: He is so full of shit, this guy.
0: That's all the wives, I swear. The husbands want nothing to do with her. I'm kidding. But it's such a great win for all the best people. And I'm just telling you, as somebody who hosts a radio show and a TV show here at Fox, today is like a really just an awesome day for me. Just, I can't even tell you how awesome. It doesn't affect my career in any way. I'm not on The Five, okay? But it's like one of those things that my whole mission in media, when I'm on this show and when I'm on my show, is I want people who don't normally watch Fox to see it and be like, oh my God, this is nothing like they told me. This is not how MSNBC describes it. Everybody, you know, who doesn't work at Fox has a characterization of it, okay, that's completely misleading to their viewers. Just the same as anybody who doesn't watch Fox and just hates it by word association has no idea what it's really like. I mean, I was a comic here in New York City driving a taxi for about 20 years before I got started here at Fox. And my opinion of the place was based on all the comics I knew who wrote for The Daily Show and were listening to Jon Stewart's misrepresentation of what we are. I showed up to Fox the first time to do a hit and just assumed everybody was inside punching babies and throwing bricks at the Capitol and blaming the final score of the Mets game on Barack Obama. That's how I thought Fox worked.
2: That's just how white folks will do you.
0: But lo and behold, you come in and you're like, wow, everybody's like really cool. They're talking about like rock concerts and the Yankees. And yeah, obviously they have political takes and everything else. But I always tell you this on the air. Fox is like a really well-dressed high school. You know, in high school, you see your buddies between periods in the hallways. You high five them, you fist bump them, you tell a dirty joke. Somebody gets shoved into a locker. That's pretty much Fox News. It's a really well-dressed high school. But instead of classrooms, we're in between studios. You see people between shows. They're running from one live show to another, and you see them in the hallway. And yes, somebody gets shoved into the lockers. But I don't want to take shots at Greg. Emily just joined a show. That's a big damn deal. But the point is, I get on the air and I want people to listen to me and feel like I'm accessible. You don't have to agree with me. I just want you to realize that I'm not a threat to you. Okay, the only person I'm a threat to is myself. If you've been paying attention to what I look like on the air these days,
3: you're killing yourself the way you eat. Y'all fat look at you.
0: Maybe so. But today is not a day for an intervention for me. Today is a day for America to spike the football because the good guys have won. Because Emily Campagna is on the phone. I will drink to that.
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14: Fighting erupts between the U.S. and Iran. I'm Carmen Roberts, Fox News. It is the first military action in weeks. The U.S. fired first on sea mine launchers in the Strait of Hormuz, and now Iran is striking back, targeting U.S. forces in Jordan. And Fox's Trey Yingst is in Tel Aviv.
15: U.S. forces in Jordan are under missile attack. The Iranians are launching a variety of different missiles at U.S. bases there in response to the U.S. strikes earlier today that targeted Iran's Larak Island. Now, Larak Island is significant because of its location in the Strait of Hormuz. And according to U.S. officials, there was intelligence picked up that indicated the Iranians were planning to launch rockets with sea mines attached to basically redeploy mines in the Strait of Hormuz after U.S. forces were able to demine this area.
14: And crude oil opened immediately higher this evening. U.S. and Brent crude both up more than 1%. U.S. crude at $84.38 a barrel. Rescue crews are working harder to find more than 3,000 people missing from Wednesday's catastrophic floods in Nepal and Tibet. The U.S. State Department commented on the missing Americans.
16: State Department spokesman Tommy Pigott on ABC's This Week said the U.S. is in regular contact with officials in Nepal about how best to lend aid. For now, the fate of the Americans that remain missing is largely unknown.
17: We are currently unaware of any U.S. citizen deaths at this time. The highest priority, getting accurate information from the region, a hard region to reach at the best of times, made even more so by the devastation and the remoteness that we see.
16: Last week's flash flooding disaster has reportedly left hundreds dead in the region, with thousands more still missing. A resident of the area described the devastation, saying nothing is left. Grinnell Scott, Fox News.
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19: That heat's going to be out there for one more day.
20: Temperatures being 30 degrees above average.
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14: More than 20 people are missing after a flash flood hits the Grand Canyon.
21: The National Park Service is asking the public for help in finding any campers, hikers, or backpackers who were in the canyon on Saturday. That's when a major flash flood swept through the area. Dozens of people were evacuated as boulders and debris were swept into the Colorado River. But the Park Service says they need to know more about people who may have been traveling along the North Kaibab Trail or visiting Phantom Ranch, Bright Angel Campground, or the area known as the Box. Jill Nato, Fox News.
14: California company plans to build a nuclear power plant. And that's because investments in energy are exploding.
22: Often called the holy grail of clean energy, nuclear fusion is emerging as a potential solution to power everything, including massive AI data centers. Even though critics say the nuclear fusion process is too costly and time-consuming, investments in fusion startups jumped 69% from 2025, raising nearly $4.5 billion since last July, according to the Fusion Industry Association. California-based Pacific Fusion just broke ground on a $1 billion research and manufacturing facility in Albuquerque with a goal of creating more energy than it consumes by 2030. The company is looking to bring commercial power plants online by the early to mid-2030s. Reporting in Dallas, Christina Coleman, Fox News.
14: And from nuclear power to a box office powerhouse, Spider-Man Brand New Day swats away the newcomers and stays box office champ for a fifth straight week, taking in about $22 million.
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14: 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I'm Carmen Roberts, and this is Fox News.
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27: Sunshine for the work week, mid-90s on the way by Tuesday, and then staying there on into next weekend. And we might see a hint of rain return Thursday. We're mostly clear, low 70s. Monday, sunny up to 93, heat index around 101. Monday night, mostly clear and 71. Sunny Tuesday, going up to 94. We'll see mid-90s again with sunshine Wednesday. Jeff Eno from the Weather Channel.
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0: From everywhere USA, it's Fox Across America with Jimmy Failla.
1: Oh, you're damn right it is. It is a town hall episode of Fox Across America with Jimmy Failla. My son, Lincoln Failla, the disco snack himself, riding shotgun for the full 3 hours. Jenny Failla here as well. We are soliciting your advice as the link man heads off to college on Friday. 888-788-9910. We'll talk news of the day. We'll get into some of the political stuff along the way. And we've got a host of Fox fan favorites, basically family friends. Kennedy was on earlier. Emily Campagna's coming by. Brian Brenberg's going to be here after hosting 2 hours of business television. He'll come by and tell you a Mickey Mantle story. He always does whenever he's on the show. That's like a thing he does, you know. And, of course, we're going to get into a lot of your calls. So 888-788-9910 as we prepare the link man, George from Queens, for his freshman year of college. The two pieces of advice I've given you is whatever you find yourself doing at college at any point, drunk, sober, I say what? Ask myself,
2: is this stupid?
1: Is this stupid? Okay, if you're doing something, is this stupid? Like, I'll give an example. Bixby, our dog, one time, only one time in his life, jumped out of a moving car. Remember when he was a puppy, we used to drive it to school, and he would stick his head out the passenger side window, but he would put his paws up on the mirror. Like, he looked like Washington crossing the Delaware. Like, he was kneeling on the front of the boat. Well, anyway, when he was like 6 months old, we were coming home from school, just me and him, after we dropped you off, and he just leapt out of the car. But the minute he landed, he looked at me, and he was like, that was stupid, right? And I was like, yeah, and he never did it again. Okay, but as he was flying through the air, the question in his mind, is this stupid, was answered.
2: Yeah.
1: Okay, sometimes you're not lucky enough to land and have a chance to do it over. So I always say, is this stupid? And this is really good life advice. My speech about handoffs, and I think this applies to everybody, is that everybody listening right now is going to hand off their life to an older version of themselves who's going to inherit all of the decisions you made, good and bad. And ideally, you want that handoff between this version of you and the next version of you to be cordial. Okay. Mm-hmm. When 29-year-old me handed off to 30-year-old me, they had to be separated by the police. This is so bad. The glorious hole I had dug myself. But I had a child. I had you. And that pointed me in the right direction because I needed to, I had to look after your ass, which by default made me better at looking out for myself. For real. I'm one of the very few people who is much, much, much better off in life because he got married and had a kid. Not a lot of people could say that. Not a lot. Something you'll notice, Lincoln, in time is when you get older and your friends get married, you can actually tell how good or bad of a wife a woman is by the permanent look on the husband's face. Have you ever seen an old man? You know those guys that are 90 and they look like this?
2: Yeah.
1: That guy is married to a monster, like an actual certifiable force of nature who has grinded him down to powder, and he wants to die. And he just can't believe he's locked in that situation, but he is. And those are good life tips, but I'm going to give you more as the show rolls on. We have Emily Campagna coming by because she's about to celebrate a monstrous milestone in her career. Brian Brenberg's going to be here as well. It's basically everyone on the show today has drank a lot in our backyard. Would you say that's the litmus test?
3: Yeah, I would say so.
1: But you know what? Me and Jenny are not the only voices in this huddle. There are so many of you on hold. I'm going to get to every one of you. 888-788-9910. Mike is in Aiken, South Carolina. Yo, Mike.
4: What's up? Hey.
1: What's happening, man?
4: I got some advice for Lincoln.
1: Love it.
4: First of all, I feel like I'm in the presence of deity.
1: Oh, man.
4: Yes, Jimmy is the court jester. Mm. Lincoln is the squire. Mm. And Jenny is the princess.
1: Oh.

0: what they're cutting the cocaine with.
1: You know, you could have told them not to do it, Mike.
0: No, it's chemistry. It's chemistry 101.
1: Mike calling in from Penn State today.
0: Yeah. Actually, I was across the river from Philadelphia.
2: What's
0: up, anyhow, Lincoln, God bless.
3: Man, oh, thank you.
0: You know, let's break the champagne bottle across the bow. With
1: Great call, Mike. Thank you for this. We will take it all under consideration. Mm-hmm. Even the cocaine comments, which I didn't see coming in front of Lincoln's mom, but that's the fun thing about this show. Mike, the great Mike, in Aiken, South Carolina. Of course, Lincoln leaving for college this Friday.
3: Yeah.
1: Big damn deal. We're taking your calls, 888-788-9910. But at this moment, the star of the show is not Lincoln. It is not Jenny. It is not myself. It is the new fifth chair on the five, Emily Campagno. Listen to this. Holy hot damn. Emily's here. Looking good. What up? Congratulations.
4: Oh, you guys, thank you so much. Thank you. I'm so thrilled. I'm so honored.
1: Do you know how psyched I was when I got to announce that on this show? A minute after you told, I'm kidding. When the press release came out, we talked about it on the show. We sang and screamed, and it was like Goodfellas. You know, in Goodfellas, when he thinks his buddy's getting made, except you didn't get killed. You actually got made. You got the gig. It's a big deal. It's the highest rated show in television, and like everybody here, we were so shocked to find out they don't run background checks. Like I thought of any of this. Like when I got a show, I was like, whatever, we get it. It's Saturday night, but you're on a big show. Holy hell!
4: I can ever adequately convey to anyone how since every day, like every day with my badge swiping on the thing, I'm like, maybe this is the day it's not gonna work. Like to constantly be like, do I even deserve to be in this building? And then to have something like this, I am beyond grateful. I'm beyond thrilled. I am very overwhelmed and humbled by this opportunity. And it's a deepest honor to feel that I have the faith of our CEO and the network to put me in such a responsible, important position. So I just want to make everyone proud.
1: Yep.
4: And
1: really cool. Congrats. No, it's amazing. It is amazing. I don't want you to well up. We already got one crying lady on the show. Come on. Jenny's already banged up about this.
4: Well, yes, because her baby's leaving.
1: I know. Lincoln, so let me tell you some of the advice we've taken today. We're taking a lot of live calls. You're going to love it. The last guy just called in with some cocaine advice, which we didn't really, you know, dignify. But there's been a lot of love advice. Kennedy had good advice.
4: Well, at your graduation party, first of all, they had the most amazing graduation party ever. It was so fun. It was like the whole world is just cheering you on and so excited for you. And we played all these awesome games. We played like Three Flies Up outside.
1: Wiffle ball
4: was amazing. But you guys had Jenny made a like advice jar.
1: Yeah.
4: And so I'm curious, you know, what kind of advice did... Mine was probably, can't repeat it on air, but you know, do you feel like, did you get any nuggets there? Were you like, oh my gosh, Jimmy's friends are derelicts? Like, what?
3: A lot of it. I could read my family members and the people from like his work teams in front of them. I said, I'm not reading the ones my friends put in there.
1: They were bad. They were bad. Just to be clear. But
3: you get like the nice one from like your grandparents, like study hard, and then one of your friends, it's like, it's very gross.
5: I mean, that's the fun of those things.
3: Yeah, it is very fun.
1: That is always
5: your friends to go over and fill them out, knowing that they weren't going to be like, study hard and call home. Yeah. Like, you know.
1: But then there's the surprise. Then there's the surprising ones that it's like, it's all about just drink light beer and use condoms. And that was Aunt Kathy. And we were like, wow, that's aggressive. You don't expect that. But Em, I mean, it's someone at the absolute pinnacle of your career. I'm sure there's also another part of you that remembers just starting out when you were just leaving for college. And that's where this dude is. And I'm trying to like really process this because I was going to community college to major in criminal justice. And for real, because I wanted to stay on my parents' health insurance. You know, you need to be enrolled in college and stuff like that. So I didn't really have like an idea. Like he's going to be a phys ed major. He's probably going to get into coaching and he's a lifeguard now. So he kind of has like a plan. So as we sit here and talk to people, Em, if advice comes to your mind, I want you to share some with the Link Man. Okay. But let's get a call in because everybody in the world is on hold and wants to talk to you. I'm going down to Clearwater Beach for stand-up October 10th. The second show is sold out. The first show has like 100 tickets left. Roger, you may or may not have tickets, but you're going to be there. So we'll hang out either way. What's up, buddy?
6: Jimmy.
1: Yo.
6: Kudos to you and your family and

0: I will be at the Capitol Theater.
1: Yes, you will.
0: October 10th.
1: I love
0: that. Hopefully in the front row, if I'm lucky.
1: Well, don't heckle. I will take you out, Raj. Okay, today I'm a gentleman in front of Emily. But what do you know? What's your advice for the Link Man?
0: My advice is study hard, play hard, and stay out of jail.
2: All right.
1: And you know what? He knows somebody with a legal background because Emily's here.
3: Yeah, sound advice.
0: Yeah. You got your own...
1: counsel.
0: Attorney there.
1: I love that. Well, listen, no, Raj, yeah. we're excited. I think it's all sound advice. And what you sound like to me, Raj, is when Tom Homan was on this show, every time he comes on the show, this is what he says, Emily. He says, eat like a horse, lift weights like a horse, be a horse. He's like, if you just do everything at the same level, he's like, you eat as much as you want. You won't get fat if you lift as much as you want. He's like, but you got to be a horse. You got to think big. That's the Tom Homan mantra when he comes on the show.
3: I love that.
1: Yes. So you can eat like a horse, lift like a horse, I guess drink like a horse, but you got to be a horse.
3: Well, let me add in a little veterinary
1: note. Good call, Raj. We'll do it again. Go ahead.
3: Horses cannot throw up.
1: Oh.
3: Which is why it's so important that they never be exposed to potentially poisonous grasses and weeds.
1: Oh, because they can't get rid of it.
3: Because they can't get rid of it. So, don't drink too much. Don't not throw up. I don't even know what that has to do with but I'm like, don't drink. Don't.
1: Dude, when she shows up with a name like Campagno and she says this insider information on horses being poisoned, doesn't it make you think she's fixed a race or two in her day?
2: Yeah.
3: I know exactly how much to put in the syringe.
1: Don't go anywhere. We got more Emily Campagno, more of your calls after this.
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10: Carmen Roberts. Fighting erupts between the U.S. and Iran. The U.S. fired first, striking two Iranian launchers in the Strait of Hormuz, preparing to send mines back into the waterway. And now Iran is attacking U.S. forces in Jordan. Fox's Trey Yingstis in Tel Aviv.
11: And I did speak with a U.S. source familiar earlier this evening who indicated at this point there are no significant impacts and nearly all of the incoming missiles have been intercepted.
10: It is the first military action in weeks. Rescue crews in Nepal and Tibet are searching for about 3,000 people missing from the catastrophic floods, and rain is causing more flooding.
2: It's getting very complicated as heavy rains continue to fall, swelling the rivers and the lakes further upstream. Chinese authorities also said another lake was also created today.
10: America's listening to Fox News.
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18: Under mostly clear skies, we'll drop it back into the low 70s, and that is a little warm for this time of year. And we've got the heat returning. We will go up to 93 Monday with sunshine, heat index around 101. Monday night, mostly clear, low 71. And then mid-90s from Tuesday all the way into next weekend with sunshine both Tuesday and Wednesday and Thursday. Jeff Eno from the Weather Channel.
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1: Across America with Jimmy Failla, Lincoln Failla, Jenny Failla, and the human happy hour, Emily Campagno, in the house. Sending the link man off to college. Em, you yourself are about to go on a journey. You're, of course, the newest member of the five. You're going to be sitting in the fifth chair, but also means you're going to be leaving daytime television on Outnumbered, which I will sort of, in a weird way, miss, because I've always liked, you know, you're always on TV when I'm on radio. You know what I'm saying?
3: Totally.
1: And it's funny to watch without the sound, because you don't necessarily know what anyone's talking about. So sometimes you see it in quick glances and you wonder. You know what I'm saying? So I won't get to play that game.
3: Aw, and I'm probably usually ranting and raving visually, and you're like, someone needs to tame her hair. It's interesting, depending on where you are in the country and what your work schedule is. I mean, for the year of COVID, I was hosting Outnumbered from the West Coast.
1: Yeah.
3: So that's 9 a.m.
1: Yeah.
3: So it was like, I would say every day, like, good morning. And then I had to train myself to stop saying good morning at the opening of the show because it's 12.
1: Dude, there's a guy listens to the show in Australia. And he always, whenever he messages me, he's like, it's Wednesday. And he'll call me. He's like, it's Thursday morning over here. And I'm like, dude, get me the score to the Yankee game, bitch. I want to make some money. You know what I'm saying, Lincoln? Let's go. Brian is in St. Clairsville, Ohio, not right by the West Virginia border. Yo, Brian, what's up, buddy?
19: Hey, Jimmy, just wanted to say hi and congratulate Link on going to college. But my main question, it's a burning question for all of your listeners, longtime listeners, you know, from the days of George...
1: from Queens.
19: George from Queens back then. I want to know why Link didn't take that D1 scholarship for women's basketball.
1: Lincoln, how come you turned it down?
20: Practices were too hard. Too much running.
3: I love it.
1: Emphasis on hard, especially in the showers. Those ladies. He got a better offer from the WNBA, Brian. So
19: good.
1: You're speaking. Power forward for the Indiana Fever.
19: he should be going to the games with Entertainment Freedom and hanging out and heckling the players who think they're better than they are.
1: Everyone who's called in has been funny. Two of you have had useful advice. Brian, we'll see you when we're out that way, buddy. Thank you for the call. Excellent as always. The joke we were telling back in the day, we're like, oh, he's going to get a women's basketball scholarship. Charles Barkley actually went on a rant against that yesterday. Did you do that on a number today, Em, or no?
3: We did it yesterday.
1: Okay. Yeah. I can't remember. Today was a lot of Dolly Parton, so we just wanted to get some Dolly color from what we got you here. She's the best. I love Dolly. Do you see Jenny's Dolly Parton t-shirt?
3: I wore my Dolly Parton t-shirt today.
0: Did you?
3: Yes. In this moment, I'm in my work suit, but I totally see. Yeah. Mm-hmm. Yes. Look, my mother was a librarian, mm-hmm. and her commitment, Dolly's commitment to literacy and mm-hmm. books was really celebrated in my house. And I realized, I don't know a world without her in it.
1: Yes.
3: And regardless what age I was, when I was little, she was with Sesame Street. As I got older, the books, my mm-hmm. mom played her music for us all the time. We, all three of us girls, are such fans of hers. And then, she got into fashion.
1: Yes.
3: Like, I wear her jeans, her movies, my wedding colors, as you guys all recall, mm-hmm. were Blush and Bashful from Steel Magnolias movie. Like, every step of the way, she had a cultural influence on me in addition to her extraordinary philanthropic legacy. And mm-hmm. I cannot name a better example of a walking ministry and an angel among us than Dolly.
1: Yes, and it's a good American story, Lincoln, because she had 11 siblings, and her father was a dirt poor farmer who had to pay the doctor who delivered the baby in cornmeal.
20: Ooh.
1: And she went on to be worth, she died worth $650 million. She gave $500 million to charity. She had Dollywood, okay? Mm. And she started with absolutely nothing. You know what I mean? Yeah. And that's a good American success story. As good as there is, right. Something to think about.
0: Like, she would have been a billionaire, but she gave so much away that she didn't qualify technically as a billionaire, but she would have been.
1: Yeah.
0: But it was all of the, her philanthropy.
1: But she was, what's funny, Lincoln, is, the stereotype that she played into, that she was like a country bumpkin, she mm-hmm. was actually like a brilliant business person. And mm-hmm. when Elvis wanted to duet I Will Always Love You, she wouldn't do it mm-hmm. because Elvis's deal through Colonel Tom Parker was if Elvis records a song, he owns the right to the publishing. So because it was her song, they had made a deal. They're like, we'll give you half of the publishing and Elvis will get the other half. And she was like, no. So she would have made $1 zillion off of that. And everybody was like, wow, you must be kicking yourself in the butt. But then Whitney Houston covered the song and she made like $100 million. Mm-hmm. A lot of people, what do you think, Jenny? Whitney sang it better or Dolly?
0: You know my thoughts on
1: you think
0: this.
1: It's Dolly?
0: Oh, we argue about this. No, of course
1: you
0: Dolly.
1: You think Dolly sang it better
0: it's
1: than Whitney?
0: So much more pure and
1: okay.
0: And just, it's fair, and I love the Whitney Houston version, don't mm-hmm. get me wrong, but mm-hmm. Dolly's is way better.
1: But it's Lincoln's big day. So let me ask Lincoln, because this mm-hmm. is something to consider. Dolly Parton, angelic voice. But Whitney sang it on crack.
20: Ooh.
1: Okay, I mean, it's not easy to do. It's like, I always say Mickey Mantle's the best hitter because he was seeing two pitchers at once. I mean, Emily, if you're a day drunk center fielder in the major leaguers, you know how much harder it is to hit?
3: The big handicap that he's surmounted. Yeah.
1: So I almost argue, you have to defer to, it's not,
20: You got to respect it.
1: Think about this. Think of Lamar Odom. Could Lamar Odom do a better cover of a song than like John Legend? Probably not.
20: Yeah.
1: But because Lamar was on crack, but Whitney could. Whitney was right there. You got to give points to that, Jenny.
0: Yeah.
1: But the point is, we love Dolly Parton. And we love Emily Campagna. And it meant a lot that you could come by and share a minute with the Link Man.
3: Of course. I'm so proud of you, Lincoln. I'm just
20: Thank
3: so excited.
20: You.
3: And I know I speak for a lot of us that the Fela family, you guys have, you have many children and you have many aunts and uncles. Maybe that's more apt. And you the Felas have created a family that's really incredible. And so we are all wishing you well and sending you off with support and love.
1: Oh, buddy, it is. It's like the Bill Belichick coaching tray, which means I can date a 20-year-old after this. The human happy hour.
3: Just try it. Just try it.
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22: ABC News, I'm Wayne Cabot. 6 months into the Iran war, and tonight, for the first time in a month,
4: Both sides are firing on each other again. ABC Stephen Portnoy.
5: A U.S. official telling ABC News the military fired at Iranian Revolutionary Guard forces on an island in the Strait of Hormuz. The official saying those forces were seen preparing to launch rockets with sea mines into the strait, the U.S. hitting two Iranian rocket launchers.
4: Hours later, Iran fired on two U.S. bases in Jordan, claiming that it destroyed them. The U.S. says that the missiles were intercepted, and now Jordan is saying it intercepted eight Iranian missiles tonight. After a wall of water washed over a campground in the Grand Canyon, 15 people remain missing. People who ran through mud to escape were rescued by helicopter. Authorities in Nepal are warning of potential fresh flooding there as water levels rise. 3,000 people missing in the apocalyptic flooding that hit Nepal and Tibet. This is ABC News. I Will Always Love You, heard time and time again across America and at various concert venues over the weekend by various performers. Dolly Parton laid to rest Friday at her Nashville burial site, Woodlawn Memorial Park and Mausoleum, confirmed by Dolly's niece, Lainey May, who said, "My granny always had a way of making me feel like I was enough. She believed in me before I even knew how to believe in myself." Riding the tilt-a-whirl at the Minnesota State Fair this weekend, 100 years after the dizzying ride debuted, Molly and Riley know how to do it.
22: We were really leaning into the turns. You have a little control on how much you want to
23: turns, how many times you turn. So we were really leaning into it and making sure that we got the full experience.
22: Yeah, we got some good butterflies.
23: Yeah,
4: too many butterflies, and the tilt-a-whirl becomes something more like the tilt-a-hurl. I'm Wayne Cabot, ABC News.
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26: This is a Bloomberg Money Minute. Americans are still shopping. They're just getting pickier. That may be the biggest takeaway from the latest earnings report from America's biggest retailers. Walmart posted its weakest sales growth in more than 6 years. Target and Home Depot also posted gains, but all three see shoppers still willing to open their wallets at the right price.
27: The underlying health of the consumer remains strong and remains intact.
26: Poonam Goyal covers retail for Bloomberg Intelligence. She says customer traffic is still on the rise at both Walmart and Target, and e-commerce is up by double digits at Walmart as well.
27: Now, does the consumer care about value? Absolutely. Both retailers are slashing prices. They're providing more value, and we think that will continue to draw customers to their brands over others.
26: And heading into the fall, economists think that search for value will continue. They say spending is likely to slow in the months ahead as the boost from this year's tax refunds continues to fade. 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

0: Across America with Jimmy Failla, Lincoln Failla, Jenny Failla, riding shotgun for a full 3 hours as we solicit your life tips, your advice for the Link Man as he heads off to college. We've been doing this with a lot of family friends so far. Emily Campagna was just here. Kennedy was here. Brian Brenberg was here. But this next interview is a little bit awkward for us. This girl I love, she is the new booker on Fox News Saturday night, but she's pretty open about the fact that she doesn't like white men. Janesh Agogas is here. Okay. Let's try to land this plane. I kid. What's up, Janesh?
1: My man is half white, or he's not half.
0: Whoa, Luigi Mangione is half white? I'm kidding. Good to see you, Janesh. What's happening? This is my son, Lincoln.
1: Hey.
0: I know you saw him in the hallway for about 3 seconds, but as you know, everything we do, like if you saw, there's about 1,000 people on hold that we're going to get to. You're going to take some calls with us right now. Oh. Everything I do in the media really is like a family thing. It's like, you know, I would say it's like the Olive Garden. You know, you hear your family, that whole thing. So they have been a part of every one of my shows. Like they've been on the show for 7 years. So a lot of these people, they know. Yeah. You know what I'm saying? But the same hat goes with the TV team and the radio team. They know you guys. You guys are a big part of this family. So I needed you to meet Lincoln before he left and flunked out of school. Because if you meet him in like October and he's back living in my house, no, it's like it's not as exciting.
1: I have high hopes for you.
0: There's potential. And Lincoln, to be clear, you've heard nice things about Janesh, right?
2: Yeah.
0: Okay, which cannot be said about everyone I've worked with
1: Tell
0: in this building.
1: Oh my gosh.
0: Jenny, how happy was I when we hired Janesh? Be honest.
3: You have no idea how thrilled.
0: Thrilled.
1: Just okay.
3: Thrilled.
0: No, for
1: how
0: real.
1: How much he's is like, he paying you guys?
3: No, I promise. He's like, she gets it. She's part of the vibe. And like that's a big deal for him as somebody who can like get
0: can
3: the energy and the vibe and everything. Yeah. And like, no. And
0: it was a big deal. It was so a big pumped. Deal. And then we met your lovely daughter.
1: Oh my God. What was the first thing she said to you?
0: So Janesh's daughter walked into the Fox News Saturday Night Green Room. She's 2. She had her Princess Elsa costume on, tiara and a wand. Same thing Lincoln wears on the weekend, so it's awkward.
1: Where is it?
0: No. So the door opened and she walked in, held up her magic wand and just goes, I pooped on the potty. And we were like, yeah, yeah. Like the crowd went absolutely, was like, she's like, I pooped on the potty. And we were like, yeah, all right. Because there's nothing else you can do.
3: No.
0: But it was so magical.
1: Yeah,
0: and
1: it
0: so
1: was.
0: We're thrilled to have you here. And that's why you needed to be a part of the send off. So we're done buttering you up now. We got to get to the calls. And I can't promise you they're going to be as nice as we are. James is in Toledo, Ohio, where Jenny went to college for a hot minute. What's up, James?
4: Hey, brother. How are you doing?
0: We're having a good time over here. It's awkward having a Toledo guy on because Jenny put up some big numbers in the 419. I'm kidding. Talk to me.
4: Man, I'm so glad I got great advice. Listen, first question I have for Lincoln there, brother, is did you inherit that radio announcer voice? Is that genetic? How?
0: Dude,
4: when you get to college, buy a ukulele, learn Love Me Tender, and just sing it in that radio announcer voice, you're going to have pants. I'll throw my panties at you. Okay. Hey, listen, here are some advice for a college boy. When you pass that hard exam and you're blown off some steam there at the pub, and that cute girl slides up next to you with that Dorothy Hamill haircut there, you always look, don't look in her eyes, look at her Adam's apple, okay? Let's make sure, look at the Adam's apple, okay? It never lies. More great advice, okay? When you go to English class, you want to slide in right next to that really quiet Asian chick.
0: Oh, Janesh!
1: Oh, Janesh, she wasn't quiet. She wasn't quiet.
0: James, I love this.
4: And one other thing. I got to say, Emily, if you're not on, you're my hero.
0: She just left. She just left. Yeah. She was actually going to shave her Adam's apple.
4: She talks so damn fast, I had to slow it down. She should have that Marley Maitland chick doing the deaf guy stuff on the circle there. But, hey, last final advice for Lincoln. Listen, Lincoln, cologne. Let's talk cologne. I mean, you're a player now, okay? Look, look, back in my day, it was Apollo and, you know, things really expensive, stuff like that. No. Go for the high karate. Go for the Old Spice.
0: Ooh.
4: Go for the
0: smell like
4: the electric, shave.
0: I'll tell you what,
4: that's gonna all the girls are gonna be real curious. And wow, the one that slides up next to you definitely gonna have some daddy issues.
0: James, we're ordering a ukulele online as we speak. He's a disco snack, but he's going to go acoustic for you, James. Thank you, brother. Excellent call. Excellent call. How about that? That's
2: excellent.
1: Great. Wow.
0: Do you see yourself strumming a ukulele?
2: No.
0: Janesh, were you into the guys with the guitars?
1: Oh, God. Depending,
0: okay.
1: But I did see that a lot in high school. Like,
0: yes,
1: the guys.
0: Well, you grew up in San Diego.
1: Yeah, so we had this little Asian area. Uh-huh. Where all the
0: you guys were like segregated.
1: they were segregated in this little area. with the ukuleles.
0: Oh my God, that's amazing.
1: Yeah, no, I think it's because my brother, he played ukulele, so I'm like, I'm kind of a little turned off by that.
0: Mm-hmm. I love that. We're talking to Jenny and Lincoln. Janesh is here from Fox News Saturday Night. She is the new booker in the seat of honor. We're getting advice for the link man. Jay is listening on KTBB in Tyler, Texas. We love Tyler, Texas and the Fala family. What's up, Jay? How about it?
5: Finally got in there, huh?
0: What's going on down there?
5: I want to address Jenny.
0: Uh-oh.
5: And you and Lincoln. Mm-hmm. But my dad and my grandfather were in the dairy business.
0: Ooh.
5: When I was born. Mm-hmm. I think Jenny knows a little bit about that.
0: Yep.
5: And later on, they went broke. My grandfather died. But my dad was lucky enough to get a job with Exxon. Mm-hmm. But in my raising, we always had a dairy cow.
0: Okay.
5: And I asked him, I said, Dad, why do we have a dairy cow and I got to get milk this cow and then go to school?
0: Uh-huh.
5: And he said, because most people have no idea of what it takes to get that glass of milk mm-hmm. to their table.
0: Yep. Mm-hmm.
5: And Lincoln, you're a very smart young man. I wish you the best.
0: Mm-hmm.
5: I'm sorry I missed you guys in East Texas.
0: We'll be back.
5: Yeah, but
0: you were probably milking, care. From what it sounds like. You were probably milking.
5: No, sir. I've been blessed. I don't have to do that anymore, and I got arthritis, so
0: okay.
5: I probably couldn't. But those cows, Jenny knows this.
0: Yes.
5: Those cows are going to bag up 365 days a year. Doesn't matter if it's Christmas, Thanksgiving, your birthday.
0: Mm-hmm.
1: Yep.
5: It's going to happen.
3: No breaks. Mm-hmm.
0: No
3: breaks.
0: No, the cows. Jay, I can relate because I married one. I can. Great call, Jay. We'll do it again soon. We love you, buddy. The great Jay. Lincoln, how much fun have we had in East Texas over the
2: so
0: years?
2: So much fun.
0: How many times do you think we've been there? Like 4 or 5?
2: A lot. Shot off potato guns.
0: We've shot potato guns.
2: Gluttonous amounts of barbecue.
0: It's yeah, Randall's great. Barbecue ribs. We've spent a lot of time at the Country Tavern. Mm. We've done everything you can do in East Texas, except go hog hunting with Tannerite.
2: I don't plan
0: so,
2: on that.
0: I don't know if you know. Yeah, we don't want to do this. But so one of our crazy friends in East Texas, Randall, is a KTBB listener. He has been asking for years for Lincoln and I to go hog hunting with Tannerite. Tannerite is an explosive because in that part of Texas, their hogs are considered like a pestilence. They want you to get rid of them.
1: Yeah.
0: So if you hunt with Tannerite, they basically fill up a trough full of food, put an explosive like brick of it there. So they show up to eat. You shoot the Tannerite. Everything explodes. Randall's direct words were what?
2: Hundreds of pieces of hog everywhere. Jimmy, your boy's got
0: to
2: see it.
0: I'm like, I don't know that he has to see it. I don't think he has to see it. Hundreds of pieces of hog flying everywhere. I'm like, I don't know that I need to see hundreds of pieces of hog flying everywhere. I don't know. But we got Janesh in studio with Jenny and Lincoln. We're getting advice as Lincoln gets ready to head off to college. Hobbs is out in Washington State. The last time I saw Hobbs in person, I was performing in Federal Way. We were doing a meet and greet that we were filming for TV, and no one could hear anything because of Hobbs's ankle bracelet. Hobbs, I kid. How you doing, man?
6: I've just been out of jail. That money you sent for my bond, it never came. Hey. Number one, Jimmy, I met you one time before that, yep, too, in Federal Way. You didn't even have a booker.
0: No.
6: I think you had a bookie in New York. But
0: Hobbs, I remember because the first time I was there, okay, it was a really rowdy show. It was one of my first big times on the road for Fox, playing a good-sized venue.
6: Oh, you look scared. Yeah, you're no, like, what am I doing up here?
0: No, I didn't. Never. Well, Hobbs, if you only knew, I am so dead on the inside. Showbiz doesn't scare me, Hobbs. But the point is, the reason I remember the first time and from the second time is the second time a buddy I went to high school with, Steven Amoroso, came. And Hobbs, I didn't get to tell you his story, okay? So his dad was one of the funniest guys who ever lived. He used to push a baby carriage to the Little League games, but there was no baby in it. He had a case of beer. And Mr. Amoroso, he's a legend, Lincoln. I was playing left field. We were the Pirates. And I went over to get a foul ball, and I looked into the carriage, and I saw a big thing of Meisterbrow. It's like he's just drinking beer. And I don't think I had seen that Steven from between Little League and then. And he was at my show. He's like, do you remember Steve Amoroso? I'm like, I remember your dad's case of beer. So, Hobbs, you were a part of a special night for me.
6: Well, that first time you came out, and you're like, okay, where do I sign? Yep. There's 1,000 people, mm-hmm, waiting to see. Well,
0: it was crazy. It was rad.
6: I held up a ball. I said, you came right over to me, and you signed it. And I asked you, what do you want from this? I got the signature. You said you never signed.
0: Yeah.
6: And you said, I want my family to be in on this and to bring them along on everything I do.
0: I did say
6: you're
0: that,
6: number
0: Hobbs.
6: One dad.
0: Aww.
6: Send Lincoln to college.
0: Yep.
6: Thank I tell you, Link, you got a good parents. My father was born in St. Clairsville, Ohio, Bryan, out there.
0: Whoa. Oh,
6: real. Yeah.
0: That's the real stuff.
6: He shoveled coke out.
0: Wow.
6: So when you get to college and they tell you to go shovel coke, they'll send you to Ohio in the back of a freight car, loaded with something they call, and you'll learn this, probably how they make steel.
0: Oh,
6: you know.
0: So when you said he shoveled coke, you weren't saying like Colombian.
6: No, he was a pharmaceutical salesman. Oh, he went to Tehran, Iran.
0: Is that what they're calling the Mexican drug cartels these days? Pharmaceutical salesman Hobbs? I'm kidding.
6: Yep.
0: Hobbs.
6: That was L.A., though. That was the 60s. You know that.
0: Hobbs, I love this. The Link Man appreciates your sentiments. And it is true, Lincoln, that I said nice things about you guys that night.
2: Shocker.
0: Because I didn't want to look bad going home with those two call girls. Thanks, Hobbs. Hobbs, you're the man. I'll see you soon when I'm on the West Coast. Okay, brother? The great Hobbs. I really met him twice.
1: Wow.
0: He's a guy that, Janesh, you'll appreciate this. You know how in TV, there's people that comment on your post that you interact with, and you get familiar with their handles, but you never meet 99% of them. Mm. Hobbs and Clay are the first two people I've ever met that interact with my Twitter feed.
1: Oh,
0: and
1: wow.
0: Clay and his wife Heidi have been to like 10 shows. They're
1: love
0: great.
1: Them.
0: They're wonderful,
1: yeah,
0: really wonderful people. But Hobbs is the first guy from Twitter that I met in person.
1: Oh, wow.
0: Yeah, and he had a baseball, which was everybody like wanted something signed at the time. And whatchamacallit, a baseball catches your eye. You know what I'm saying? Like, yeah, I'll sign your baseball. You know, and then we had a catch and cried. No, I'm kidding. Talked about our childhood. Janesh is sticking around. Don't go anywhere. More of your calls for Lincoln Fallon when we come back on Fox Across America.
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16: Carmen Roberts. Fighting erupts between the U.S. and Iran. The U.S. fired first, striking two Iranian launchers in the Strait of Hormuz, preparing to send mines back into the waterway. And now Iran is attacking U.S. forces in Jordan. Fox's Trey Yingstis in Tel Aviv.
17: And I did speak with a U.S. source familiar earlier this evening who indicated at this point there are no significant impacts and nearly all of the incoming missiles have been intercepted.
16: It is the first military action in weeks. Rescue crews in Nepal and Tibet are searching for about 3,000 people missing from the catastrophic floods, and rain is causing more flooding.
18: It's getting very complicated as heavy rains continue to fall, swelling the rivers and the lakes further upstream. Chinese authorities also said another lake was also created today.
16: America's listening to Fox News.
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22: Sunshine for the work week, mid-90s on the way by Tuesday, and then staying there on into next weekend. And we might see a hint of rain return Thursday. We're mostly clear, low 70s. Monday, sunny up to 93, heat index around 101. Monday night, mostly clear and 71. Sunny Tuesday, going up to 94. We'll see mid-90s again with sunshine Wednesday. Jeff Eno from the Weather Channel.
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0: There it is, Fox Across America with Jimmy Failla, Lincoln Failla, Jenny Failla, and Janesh, the new celebrity booker for Fox News Saturday night. We're getting advice for Lincoln as he heads off to college. Janesh asked off the air, or at least insinuated, that the late, great Dolly Parton did not have real boobs. I have a teenage son. He has been researching this for a day and a half. I'm kidding. Lincoln, Dolly Parton famously, I think, did say, she said, if they're not mine, I have the money to buy them, yeah, or something like that.
1: Something, yeah.
0: So she didn't say they were fake, but she didn't say they were real.
2: You know? Love that energy, though.
0: You do like the Dolly energy? Do you like a chicken white cowboy boots?
2: I don't know. You wear them a lot. So. Kind of ruins it for me.
0: That's enough of him. Let's go back to the phones. Pam is down in Tampa, Florida. Pam, hey, girl.
23: Hey, Jimmy. This is Pamela in Tampa Bay, Florida.
0: Sure is.
23: And just wanted to talk to Lincoln for a minute.
0: Give it a minute.
23: I have two sons in their early 40s, mm-hmm, and they both went to college. And the first one, I warned him. I said, look, just like Lincoln, you're handsome. There are girls on campus, and I know Lincoln toured his campus, so he knows this. I said, don't pay any attention to them because they will mess you up, ooh, and you'll flunk out. And he just grinned, right?
0: Uh-huh.
23: Guess what happened?
0: What happened?
23: He found a girlfriend. He got, you know, he got all involved with her, got his eyes off of the target of college, and flunked out.
0: Wow.
23: So, Lincoln, I'm telling you, son, you've got two awesome parents. You're blessed. You want to make them proud, don't you?
2: Yeah.
0: Too late. Too late for that, Pamela. Too late for that.
23: I'm telling you, I've seen your picture. You're handsome. When you get there, don't even look at the girls. Okay?
2: Oh.
23: Just
2: think
23: about it. Hide in the library. They'll think you're a total nerd, and they'll leave you alone, and you'll actually get to graduate. So,
0: Pamela, I love that you're looking out for my son, but if he follows this advice, he's going to end up marching in the Pride Parade.
23: Yeah.
0: And that's fine, too.
23: I don't think so.
0: That's fine, too.
23: You did a good job. That's not going to happen.
0: Oh,
23: and then, Pamela. And then the other thing, you've lived in this limelight in the laughter of your father's celebrity, and you already know that whatever you do, you're going to have a spotlight on you.
0: Good point.
23: There it is. It's okay to leave a situation, not go to the situation, or just say, excuse me, and duck out so that something doesn't happen that you embarrass your father. It's okay he embarrasses you. You don't want to embarrass him.
0: That's enough. Pam, we love you, baby. Excellent call. That was a great one.
3: Get her out.
0: That was great. She's right about that, except I don't know, where do you sign off on the no girls thing?
2: What's the point of going?
1: Hey. Studying? Getting a degree?
0: No. But the other advice she gave you, and this is unfair to you, but this is your reality. You've been on TV so much that anything you do that is bad, the headline will be Fox News guest. It's not going to be about me. It's going to be about you. Yeah. Because this is what they tell you. You know, when you work someplace with this much visibility, everything you do is boring. But the minute you put the words Fox News in the sentence, it becomes a huge news story. So if kid throws up a college party, it's not a big deal. But if Fox News guest throws up in public, it seems like a big deal. Yeah. You know what I mean? Mm-hmm. That's what I always say to people. Yeah. So it's like you got to adjust your habits. You know, Fox News host busted a dwarf tossing, you know, event.
2: Yeah.
0: Now we're in trouble because me and Gutfeld are in one headline.
1: Yeah. It is
0: always a cheap shot. We have so many of your calls to get to in the next hour. We're kicking Janesh out because she's got to go work on the show. Imagine that, Janesh. I'm kidding. You just can't sit here in radio and tell dirty jokes all day. Is that what you thought this job was?
4: That's why I signed up for it.
0: It is kind of what I told you it was. You're a huge part of the brand. I'm glad you got to meet my kid. Do you have any advice for Lincoln before he leaves for college that doesn't involve not shagging women?
4: Oh, before you leave for college, I would say get as many home-cooked meals as you can, because that's probably the best thing about, my family again is like they're cooking. And I hear Jenny, your mom, is a really great cook.
0: She's solid. She's solid.
4: I heard about her air-fried chicken.
0: I'm kind of the big game chef around here, Jeanette.
4: Okay.
0: I'm not going to sit here, Lincoln, and have these women slight me for another minute on the race. My show, Janesh. I'm kidding. The great Janesh. We'll get to more of your calls. Text, tweets, carrier pigeons, smoke signals, doesn't matter. I'm going to read your tweets next as well. We got one more hour with the Link Man before he heads off to college and starts drinking.
4: Stop crying.
0: I'm fine. Back after this.
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29: There will come a time when you'll need a new roof, but who do you call that you can trust? We've all been at home when the doorbell rings. You answer the door, as some roofing person says.
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8: New U.S. military strikes on Iran. I'm Jack Callahan, Fox News. U.S. Central Command says it targeted missile launch sites on an island in the Strait of Hormuz. Fox's Jill Nato has details.
10: CENTCOM says Islamic Revolutionary Guard Corps forces were observed preparing to launch rockets with sea mines into the Strait of Hormuz. The U.S. military also says they had just completed clearing mines out of the strait last week. So new American strikes took out two Iranian launchers before those mines could get into the water. Iran's Revolutionary Guard says several soldiers and citizens were killed and injured in the attack. The fighting comes just days after the Trump administration said it's increasing economic pressure to try to end its war with Iran rather than military action. Jill Nato, Fox News.
8: Fox News has confirmed U.S. forces in Jordan were fired upon in retaliation. Jordan's military saying it intercepted 8 missiles that crossed into Jordanian airspace. Nepal still recovering after the deadly flooding that swept through the region this past week, as Fox's Stephanie Bennett reports.
11: Nepal's tourism board provided an update saying 289 missing foreign nationals have been rescued, including 2 Americans. But the situation is growing more dire by the day. Heavy rains swelled rivers and lakes upstream. Those rising water levels forced crews to completely stop rescue operations at times. Trying to get teams and supplies into the area is also extremely challenging. Flood warnings were sent to residents' phones telling them to get to higher ground. Crews focused on rescuing hundreds of people possibly trapped inside tunnels at a hydropower project in Nepal.
8: More than 3,000 people are missing. At least 800 are reported dead. President Trump escalating his trade war with Canada, posting on social media Canadian companies should move to the U.S. to avoid tariffs. 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
8: Venezuela agreeing to provide the U.S. with up to 65 billion barrels of oil, a deal both sides call historic, as Fox's Alex Hogan reports from the White House.
15: The acting president of Venezuela, Delcy Rodriguez, said that this is a first step toward economic recovery. She went on to explain that Venezuela will contribute the oil and industry, and the U.S. will contribute the capital and technology to develop it further. President Trump today on Truth Social said the oil will fill up the strategic national reserves. It's unclear how quickly this deal could provide oil for the reserves, which have dropped to a more than 40-year low. Secretary of State Marco Rubio writing a part for the Venezuelan people, this deal will bring nearly $100 billion in private investment, support thousands of high-paying jobs, and drive the reconstruction of Venezuela's economy.
8: Critics have accused Venezuela's government of betraying the country, but Venezuela's acting president insists her country will maintain its sovereignty over the oil. NASA has launched its next-generation telescope from the Kennedy Space Center this morning.
0: This Roman telescope is said to be the next big thing in space discovery, and we're expecting to learn a lot from it. It happened on time. The weather was good. The SpaceX Falcon Heavy rocket successfully reached orbit with the Roman. NASA says the rocket's engines and side boosters can generate more than 5 million pounds of thrust. It's mind-blowingly powerful. The twin boosters separated from the rocket about 4 minutes into the flight, just as planned. The boosters will be landing back on Earth. And this telescope is just the beginning. Its long journey. It will go more than 1 million miles away from Earth. During its five-year mission, the Roman is set to work as a discovery machine, finding, according to NASA officials, tens of thousands of new planets, billions of galaxies, tens of billions of stars.
8: It's Fox's Madison Scarpino. And I'm Jack Callahan, and this is Fox News.
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4: Under mostly clear skies, we'll drop it back into the low 70s, and that is a little warm for this time of year. And we've got the heat returning. We will go up to 93 Monday with sunshine, heat index around 101. Monday night, mostly clear, low 71. And then mid-90s from Tuesday all the way into next weekend, with sunshine both Tuesday and Wednesday and Thursday. Jeff Eno from the Weather Channel.
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1: Oh, girl. Third and final hour of Fox Across America with Jimmy Failla, Lincoln Failla, and Jenny Failla. We've been doing this town hall style in honor of the Link Man's departure to college. George from Queens is all grown up, and he is headed up to Cortland this Friday. So this is your last chance to impart some wisdom on our offspring, the Link Man. 888-788-9910. If you want to be a part of this three-hour audio masterpiece sponsored by the fine folks at Prevagen, Lincoln. Prevagen is for your brain. That's what they say. I don't know that you'll be on Prevagen. You're going to be on Advil.
2: Yeah.
1: You know what I mean? Drinking that cheap college beer. joining us now at the tippy top of the hour, a man who knows a thing or two about cheap beer. Just got off 2 hours of business television on the Big Money Show. 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
3: about the Miller High Life of business shows.
1: Yeah,
3: the Big Money Show.
1: You're now on the Big Hangover Show. That's what you're on. You got a college freshman here.
3: This is amazing.
1: I want to get you up to speed on what we've done so far.
3: Okay.
1: Okay, so Kennedy and Emily, Lincoln's aunts, have come by and imparted some wisdom on college and, you know, course loads and things like that. You were, of course, college professor.
3: All right.
1: And we've had a lot of callers call in. I would say 2% of the advice was usable.
4: Yeah.
1: A lot of it had to do with situations that occur in bars or frat parties and things like that.
3: That's usable.
1: Yeah, but they were. But it was all. It's all been well-meaning, good-spirited fun. Would you not say?
2: Oh yeah.
1: Yes. James from Toledo, Ohio, has apparently been to one of those surprise parties where, you know, the end of the song. Is it Funky Cold Medina? Sheena was a man.
4: Yeah.
1: When she got undressed, it was a big old mess. Sheena was a man. So James in Toledo. Yeah, had a he wound up right. He thought he was writing a romance novel. Turned out to be a pop-up
3: wild
1: book.
3: Thing. Was that the wild?
1: Turned out to be a pop-up
3: book. Oh my gosh!
1: But we've got Brian Brenberg.
3: I don't know if I got anything on that par for you, Lincoln.
1: Nah.
3: Okay, I'm just gonna say you might need to talk to James in Toledo again about that one.
1: But we're gonna go to the calls. We're gonna have some fun. Mike is up in Albany. Yo, Mike, what's happening, man?
5: Hey. How you guys doing?
1: We're doing, Mike.
5: You're really putting Mike to the screen caller. You're really giving him a workout today. It's like a Saratoga's racehorse.
1: We want to know something, Mike? It's actually good. It's healthy that he gets a little bit of work in. But you got to feel bad for the OnlyFans models who aren't getting tipped right now. Normally, I do a 20-minute monologue, and you just hear the sound of tokens falling back in the control room. Not today. What kind of advice do you have for the Link Man?
5: So I, you know, the things that I do remember about college, God rest those brain cells, under no circumstances, Lincoln, do you ever recycle underwear?
1: What if it's women's?
5: Okay. I mean, oh, and another thing is don't come back a liberal.
1: No, we already, Mike, that's the deal. I said I'm paying for school as long as he doesn't come home a queer for Palestine. He can come home one or the other. He cannot come home both. You can come home one or the other. You cannot come home both.
5: No dye in your hair and no paint in your nails.
1: Yeah, don't do it,
2: Lincoln. No, I don't plan on it.
1: We're not ready for a goth Lincoln. You know what I mean, Mike? No, ma'am. Thank you for that, Mike. This is all act. Mike actually gave you pretty good advice, by the way.
2: Yeah.
1: Because he's also not only looking out for your college experience, he's looking out for our Thanksgiving experience.
4: Yeah.
1: Like, we're very lucky. And I know, Brenberg, you come from this just the same. You have a good relationship with your family. So I always, you know, when you hear the stereotype of like, oh, Thanksgiving, you're going to see your family. I don't have that. I like my family.
3: Yeah.
1: But I really do feel for people who are going to go to Thanksgiving and see somebody they don't want. That's horrible.
3: Yeah.
1: You know what I mean?
3: So Lincoln's job first semester is not to
1: ruin
3: not
1: Thanksgiving.
3: Become horrible.
1: Yeah.
3: That's all you guys. That's an easy
2: don't
3: lift,
2: be horrible,
3: man. You can do this.
1: But you can do it. But the point is you can't date. I'm not worried about you becoming that. I'm worried about you dating that. That's the issue.
2: You'll get a girlfriend in college.
1: All right, a boy. That a boy.
3: No, wait. Now, that undermines my main piece of advice to
1: okay,
3: you.
1: Give
3: so
1: it
3: now I feel like this is going to be a waste of time.
1: No.
3: My main advice to you is college is the best time to find a wife.
1: Oh, why you say?
3: Well, I got two reasons. One, there's just tons of people around with nothing to do like you.
1: Mm-hmm.
3: Okay, so you can find each other. But two, when you get married on the young end of life,
1: mm-hmm.
3: you're not like hardened yet, right? You're like malleable. So mm-hmm. it's a little bit easier to kind of learn how to live with each other. So, but now you're saying not even a time to have a girlfriend. Mm-hmm. I may be way off base here. You're like, put that advice in the trash bin. Don't listen to anything Brenberg says. Fine, Lincoln, you can do that. I was a college professor 14 years, but you can say no.
1: Folks, when we come back, more of your call. I'm kidding.

0: goes undefeated. You just keep rolling. But let's get more of your advice. 888-788-9910. Mark in Manhattan Beach, California. He's on the West Coast. Yo, Mark.
1: Denny and the Portland Red Dragon himself, Lincoln.
2: Hey,
1: greetings from the West Coast. I'm an East Coast guy, but I live out here right now. Congratulations, man, on everything that's happening.
0: Thanks.
1: And, you know, I coach college basketball, and so I've been dealing with 17 to 22-year-olds for the last 30 years.
0: Oh.
1: So I got a little advice.
0: Yeah. Give it to me.
1: And not to bring it down at all, but one of the things I want to tell you is everyone has a freaking camera now.
0: Yeah.
1: Everyone's got a phone. Everyone's got a camera. So being a future, a current thought celebrity, be careful. Someone's always filming.
0: Yeah.
1: And then I got one other thing for you. It sounds corny, sounds old man-ish, which maybe I am, but a morning routine. Because here's what's going to happen. There's going to be times where you're like, man, I was just part of a movie. What happened last night only happens in movies, right? There's going to be things that happen that are going to be super exciting.
0: Mm-hmm.
1: And I think you guys have talked about that.
0: Mm-hmm.
1: Some type of morning routine, because here's the deal. Make it really, really simple. I don't care if it's make your bed, listen to the admiral who talked about making your bed. I don't care if it's, you know, 20 push-ups or four sets of 25 push-ups, a glass of water, something that you can do every morning.
0: Mm.
1: And then when you screw it up, you can get right back to it. You're going to screw up your morning routine.
0: Yeah.
1: But there's something about it that actually
0: it is true.
1: Kind of grounds you for that day.
0: Can I tell you something? I'm not even cutting you off here. He's obsessed with routines. Mm-hmm. That is his thing now.
1: Great.
0: Yeah, it is. And you're right about that. You know, a phrase I hear a lot, Mark, is they say greatness is boring. People who are truly great in an area of life have a very regimented routine that allows them to perform at that level of aptitude. Does that connect with you,
1: yeah,
0: Mark?
1: No, listen, I've coached in the ACC, the Big East, the SEC, the Pac-12. Now I'm in the WCC. I've been around a couple like really greats, and you're exactly right. The boring, mundane routine are characteristics of the great ones. By the way, I was a PE major. That was after I failed Principles of Accounting 3 times, and I was also on the 12-year college plan. I graduated exactly 30 years old. That's when I started my college coaching career. Please don't go on the 12-year plan. Knock it out in 4.
3: So don't make failing classes your morning routine.
1: Yeah.
3: You're saying.
1: Yeah. No. It was spoken from the professor himself. Do not make that your routine. My GPA went from my GPA was 3.6 semester 1, 2.8 semester 2, 1.8 semester 3, 0.9 semester 4. And they said, Old Dominion University said, go work on the go on a street crew. And I did all those things. I worked on a blacktop. I worked in a jewelry.
0: He went from Old Dominion to King's Dominion, the amusement park. He's working the Ferris wheel.
1: By the way, I was one of the original visitors to King's Dominion back in the day. I lived in Virginia Beach and up there in central Northern Virginia. But look, hey, here's the thing. If you ever want to get into coaching, like sounds like, I don't know what your sport is. I love that part of it, too. I actually have a little side gig where I coach coaches. So keep me in mind. If you, if you ever
0: Mark, connect, yeah,
1: that,
0: stay connected with the show. Because even even in his area of expertise, like a lot of people don't realize that the winner of a dog fight is usually the better coach dog, you know? So I'm kidding. Mark, kidding.
1: Hey, seriously, there's like in PE, you're going to learn how to coach physical movement. It's completely different. How to teach physical movement is completely different than how to teach another academic subject.
0: That's
1: and there's stuff in there, man. You want to be a good coach, man. There are characteristics of good coaches. I study all the great ones. I'm not anywhere near that, but I study all the great ones, and I love it. I have a passion for that part of it, especially the younger coaches. So,
0: I love that. Mark, epic.
1: All the best, Lincoln.
0: Thank you, Mark. Epic call.
2: Thank you.
0: Yes.
1: Jenny, much respect. I have no idea how you do it.
0: That's enough out of you, Mark. That's enough.
4: Thank you.
0: That's enough.
3: There's a bottle of something in the chair right now. I don't know what
0: guy.
3: It is.
0: Who is he talking to? Brian Bremberg's here with me, Jenny and Lincoln. We're taking your calls as the league man gets ready to go to college. Is it sinking in yet?
2: No.
0: Really?
2: I'm kind of ready for it, but yeah.
0: You ready to go? You're fired up? I mean, you know. We've been really lapping it up this week, but Brenberg, you'll appreciate this. We have 2 home run derbies left. because this is the college derby is the last home run derby we'll play in our driveway before he leaves.

0: Before it's an old timers game.
1: But the point is, there is no other derby coming. So whoever wins this derby is sitting on the championship until maybe the spring.
0: That's amazing.
1: I mean, because when he comes home for Thanksgiving, as we already said, you don't play baseball. No. That's a football. That's
0: this
1: a football game.
0: Yeah.
1: You're not supposed to pick. It's weird. It's like if you see a baseball game on Thanksgiving, it's like a possum that's out during the day. There's something wrong.
0: Think about all the home run derbies. It's like when you're a kid and you're like, hey, whoever scores the next basket wins.
1: Yeah.
0: Like that's really where you are. Nothing matters now until this very last
1: game. Do you want to know
0: why
1: I'm going to win it? I already told them this, and I'm not, it's not even smack talk. Like I have to perform in so many high pressure situations and I'm immune to it. You know what I mean? Because I'm used to big events and it's, I feel like that we've been talking this up for a year since we decided he was going to go away. And I truly believe the moment's going to be too big. And we'll see. And you know how you'll know it's too big? If the tomahawk chop comes on. Because whenever we're playing, if the stakes get high enough, I'll put on the tomahawk chop to rattle him. I mean, we do this in board games. We put on the tomahawk chop. We actually did this with our nephew Isaiah, who's 7 years old and was hitting in our driveway, and he somehow miraculously made it to the finals, and the tomahawk chop came on.
0: The chop came out.
1: Yeah, there's a real, like, there's a crowd advantage. This is high stakes, Brent Burke.
0: Now, I think what you do is if he's beaten you in this last game, who is it that sings Cats in the Cradle, Harry Chapin?
1: Are you trying to bum me out?
2: You just throw that on and be like, Dad, it's been great.
0: You'll lose is cool. You'll hit a home run. Game over.
3: Love it.
1: That's a push because our cats hate him, so it might backfire. The great Brian Brenberg, everybody. Thank you for this, man.
0: Yeah.
1: There he goes. We're back after this.
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11: I'm Jack Callahan. The U.S. has struck Iranian military positions on an island in the Strait of Hormuz.
12: CENTCOM says Islamic Revolutionary Guard Corps forces were observed preparing to launch rockets with sea mines into the Strait of Hormuz. So new American strikes took out two Iranian launchers before those mines could get into the water.
11: Fox's Jill Nato, Iran retaliating with missiles aimed at U.S. forces in Jordan. Treasury Secretary Scott Bessent promising more sanctions on Iran, warning this is going to be financial violence. More than 20 people unaccounted for after flash flooding hits the Grand Canyon. National Park Service asking for the public's assistance to get information about campers and hikers who may have been in the area of the Bright Angel Canyon and the Phantom Ranch. Dozens of people were evacuated. 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
19: Sunshine for the work week, mid-90s on the way by Tuesday, and then staying there on into next weekend. And we might see a hint of rain return Thursday. We're mostly clear, low 70s. Monday, sunny up to 93, heat index around 101. Monday night, mostly clear and 71. Sunny Tuesday, going up to 94. We'll see mid-90s again with sunshine Wednesday. Jeff Eno from the Weather Channel.
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0: There it is. Fox Across America with Jimmy Failla, Lincoln Failla, Jenny Failla. We are moving into the lightning round the rest of the way. It is all your calls as we get ready to send young George from Queens off to college. He is leaving Friday. It's a bit, where did the time go, Jenny? Do you remember when Lincoln was born? Oh, yeah, you do need a mic for radio. When Lincoln was born, I'm smart.
1: Are we ready to just leave him to his own devices?
0: Yeah, maybe not. When Lincoln was born, Jenny had a scheduled C-section, so we drove him to the hospital.
1: Yep.
0: Like, we knew we were going to give birth. Your parents were with us. It was like 3 in the morning.
1: Yep.
0: And we were driving across 125th Street in Harlem. And, you know, your grandma and grandpa had spent a lot of time in Harlem, which is crazy because they look like the type. You know, when you hear Ohio Dairy Farm, you think Harlem. But anyway, we were counting the jaywalkers. Do you remember this?
1: Yes.
0: And we told them, I'm like, listen, even at this hour, our over-under is like 15 and a half jaywalkers. And I think it went over on the day you were born.
1: It did. 3 in the morning.
0: So that's a high school scoring life you're going to have. That's the point. You were born on a high scoring day. We got so many great people on the line we got to get to. Let's just bang this out in order. Jimmy is in Holly Springs, North Carolina. That's good barbecue country. Jimmy!
2: Hey, Jimmy. Hey, Miss Jenny. Hey, Lincoln. How y'all doing?
0: Hey. What's up, buddy?
2: Oh, good. Just riding around Raleigh, North Carolina, and I was listening to the show, and I remember when I went off to college.
0: Ooh.
2: My uncle Dan, my daddy's passed, but I had my uncle, and he told me, he said, son, you treat college like a job.
0: Mm-hmm.
2: You sign your name to it, and you're going to use that to trade your time in life for profit.
0: Okay.
2: So trade it for the most you can get. But mm-hmm. don't forget why you really went to college. Mm-hmm. Chase girls, drink beer. And
0: atta boy!
2: And I'll leave you with this because I know there's a lot of other people. Mm-hmm. In the words of Dean Wormer, drunk and stupid is no way to go through life, son.
0: I agree. I disagree, Jimmy. Great call. The great Jimmy. And he's talking about Animal House.
3: In fact, drunk and stupid is no way to go through life, son.
0: I love that. Patty, down in Burke, Virginia. Patty.
4: Hey, how's it going?
0: It's going, girl. Right off a cliff. What do you got for us?
4: Hey, we've been listening since December 19th when you kind of first started this project.
0: Oh, wow. I was filling in. That's a big deal.
4: We were actually traveling from Virginia to Minnesota, my uncle's funeral, and just passing through Pittsburgh and Ohio, caught you on after Brian Kilmeade. So really, the 3 hours spent were a blessing.
0: Yeah, especially after a Kilmeade. Good. I'm kidding. I love it. Go ahead.
4: Bless him. Anyhow, so I'll make this quick because I know you got a ton of people. But, Jenny, this is for you. Stock them up with any medication you can find to include zinc, vitamin D, everything else, because within the first 4 to 6 weeks, he's going to come down with something, and he's going to call you, what do I take, and when do I take it?
1: Yep. Uh-huh. Yep.
4: Right? Okay. Mm-hmm. So, second is regarding back to the fake IDs, because he will have one. Both of my kids went to a Catholic college, and the other one is still in college down at a fairly conservative North Carolina school, and they seem to get this two-for-one deal for $50. But do not keep it with your regular ID.
0: Right.
4: You know, I had to kind of explain this to my kids. You guys are naive. And also, in my case, I had to kind of keep it from my husband or military, and he just wouldn't have abided by that. So, anyhow, so that's just kind of my two points.
0: Well, they're good points.
4: I love, shout out to St. Clairsville. We were just there on Sunday on our way back again from Minnesota. I love the Ohio Valley. So anytime you guys talk about Ohio, just enjoy it. So
0: we love that. Thanks for rolling with us all these years, Patty. Most people who started listening in 2019 quit by January of 2020. So thank you. You're a survivor. No, we love you, Patty. Thank you for this so much, for real. The great Patty. Jenny, how about that?
1: Yeah.
0: Do you remember December of 2019?
1: Yeah.
0: Because I was not the host of this show.
1: Right.
0: I was filling in. They had like rotating hosts, and we took over in March. So if you remember that winter correctly, because it's like right before COVID.
1: Mm-hmm.
0: So the world was a totally different place.
1: Yeah.
0: You know, you were in sixth grade in December of 2020.
1: Yeah.
0: And then came the lockdown, which was like March of your sixth grade year. You finished sixth grade on laptop.
5: Yeah.
0: Seventh grade was what? Every other day?
5: Every other, yeah.
0: Wow, that That is so crazy.
1: Yeah.
0: You know what's crazy about it? The people who made you learn that way all had their kids going to private school
1: yeah.
0: every day.
1: Oh, yeah. Uninterrupted, yeah.
0: Everybody, every governor, every lawmaker. It's the one thing. This is not a political show today, or most days. It's, you know, pretty bipartisan show. But I really do wish regular voters understood that we all got screwed, and saying so is not a right-wing thing. Mm-hmm. You know what I mean? Mm-hmm. Or a left. It's a we all did get kind of screwed in that way.
1: Yeah.
0: Like, Lincoln has a generation of friends that don't make eye contact when they say hello. That used to be how you spotted the weirdo and kept an eye on him.
1: And now it's just all of them.
0: Now it's yeah. all of them. So yeah. You can't guard him. You got to play a zone now. Yeah. used to be able to guard the weirdo man to man. Now you got to play a soft zone. More of your calls. When we come back, we're going to get through every single one of you that is on hold the rest of the way. Jenny and Lincoln riding shotgun on Fox Across America.
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6: ABC News, I'm Wayne Cabot. The Iran war is back on tonight. America first to fire on rocket launchers it says were being loaded with mines to blow up ships in the Strait of Hormuz. Iran retaliating with missiles toward two U.S. bases in Jordan, saying it destroyed the bases, a claim the U.S. denies. All this pushing oil prices higher again, Brent crude back above 90. Just in from the National Park Service, they've recovered a body from the Colorado River after a wall of water from heavy rain washed over a campsite. Crews still searching the mud and debris for 15 campers, unaccounted for, and now tourists are being told no overnight hotel stays in the park. More flooding possible in Nepal, where U.S. help is underway and more is on the way.
7: We have activated from the State Department $3.6 million in emergency humanitarian assistance. That includes up to 3 months of emergency food for up to 10,000 flood-affected households.
6: Spokesman Tommy Pigott. This is ABC News. On the weekend, Dolly Parton was laid to rest.
8: Do we have time for one more Dolly song?
6: Fans at Nashville's Bridgestone Theater saw Brandi Carlile's very personal tribute.
8: And I only ever sang this song one time, and it was with Dolly.
6: As a Dolly photo montage played behind her, Brandi Carlile had the audience in tears.

0: Randy Carlyle says Dolly took a risk and accepted me for being gay. The remnants of Tropical Storm Dolly could drench the Caribbean and possibly South Florida this week, while in the Pacific, Hurricane Carina has just formed, likely to avoid land way out in the Pacific. I'm Wayne Cabot, ABC News.
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3: This is a Bloomberg Money Minute. Americans are still shopping. They're just getting pickier. That may be the biggest takeaway from the latest earnings report from America's biggest retailers. Walmart posted its weakest sales growth in more than 6 years. Target and Home Depot also posted gains, but all three see shoppers still willing to open their wallets at the right price.
4: The underlying health of the consumer remains strong and remains intact.
3: Poonam Goyal covers retail for Bloomberg Intelligence. She says customer traffic is still on the rise at both Walmart and Target, and e-commerce is up by double digits at Walmart as well.
4: Now, does the consumer care about value? Absolutely. Both retailers are slashing prices. They're providing more value, and we think that will continue to draw customers to their brands over others.
3: And heading into the fall, economists think that search for value will continue. They say spending is likely to slow in the months ahead as the boost from this year's tax refunds continues to fade. Nathan Hager, Bloomberg Radio.
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9: Fox Across America with Jimmy Fallon, my son Lincoln Fallon, my wife Jenny Fallon riding shotgun. We've been soliciting your advice for the Link Man as he heads off to college. 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Annie Hager from Fox News Saturday Night joins us. Hey, girl.
10: Hey.
9: Obviously, you're not in college, but all of Lincoln's high school friends wish you were. She had a lot of fans.
10: I don't know if I should roll my eyes there, but...
9: You were not at Lincoln's graduation party, but was she not a bit of a topic?
11: She was asked about, yeah.
10: Flattered.
9: Annie, still got some fans. You still your big hit in the key. Still got it, Annie, in the old cafeteria. but right now we got calls to take. We're gonna rifle through them. Michael in Blacksburg, Virginia. Yo, Michael.
12: Hey, Jimmy, Lincoln, Jenny, how you doing?
9: We're doing, man. Hi. Fired up. What do you got? What's happening in Blacksburg?
12: Well, it was funny that shot went across the bow about the dog fighting earlier, because this is where Michael Vick went to school.
9: Whoops.
12: Besides that, I flew in the black helicopters, and I'm not much on McRaven's advice about making the bed, but definitely having a morning routine is a big deal. Having an evening thing where you make a list.
9: Okay.
12: I flying on the black helicopters, we learned that you always shoot the nearest target first because it's the most urgent. But that isn't always the same in college. Always do something on the big project that's down the road, and always get the big target.
11: Oh,
12: and
11: I like that.
12: If you get those two things done first thing in the day, then you're going to be all right with it.
11: Oh, I love that. That's all. That is all good stuff, man. Mm-hmm. And as far as dog fighting, he should do what? I'm kidding. Michael, great call. You don't dignify that with a response, Michael. Thank you for the stellar advice, by the way. I mean, he's flying black helicopters. So that's a guy that's seen some things. You know what I mean? Black hell. I mean, mommy black guys, but this is black helicopter. I'm kidding. Jenny. Ralph is up in Burlington on WVMT. Yo, Ralph. Ralph. Oh, Ralph, did we lose you, buddy? We love Ralph on this show. Okay, we'll get back. Sandy is in Lake Tahoe, Nevada, where we just came from. Sandy.
13: Hi, Jimmy. Hi, Jenny. Hi, Lincoln.
11: Oh, hey. Sandy. We love it. We love it out there, by the way. So magical.
13: Gorgeous.
11: We were in Emerald Bay and Rubicon Bay. Is that where we were, Jenny? Mm-hmm. So nice.
13: Okay. Yeah, I'm really looking at that. I can see Emerald Bay from where I am right now.
11: Oh, screw you too, Sandy. Screw you. I can see a junkie.
13: You gotta be careful. Yeah. You gotta be careful who you say that to.
11: Oh, give us some Lincoln advice.
13: Call your mother. Call mommy. Call her often. And by often, I mean 3 or 4 days, 5 at the most. Let her know you're okay. Tell her what you wore that morning. Doesn't matter. She wants to hear it all.
14: She can get a text message once a week.
13: She has to ask you to call her. You're in trouble.
11: I love that, Sandy. And you're calling from like a real family highlight for us. How great was Lake Tahoe?
14: That was great.
11: Everything was great, Sandy, except you know the miniature golf place on Route 50, like right downtown?
13: I do, yes.
11: Jenny won the family mini golf tournament against all odds.
13: Yay!
10: Uh-huh, I know, but
11: it kind of ruined our vacation because, like, the way it works is like we're just there to give her a hard time. That's pretty much the job description. So the fact
13: I don't know. It seems like Jenny comes out on top quite a bit.
10: Yeah. Agreed.
11: Sandy. All right. Well, listen, I love this advice, except for the Jenny stuff. But thank you for being a part of this today, Sandy. Great call. Wally down in St. Petersburg Beach, Florida. Now, I know Wally. Wally's a bit of a card. Wally.
15: Jimmy, per a contract, I'm only allowed to talk to you in a gale storm, which is right now. And also, I have to say a happy 93rd birthday to one half of the production company that created me, my mother.
11: Oh, happy birthday to your
10: happy
11: mom.
10: Happy birthday.
15: And she's trying to single-handedly raise the retirement age to 100. She volunteers 4 days a week at her church thrift store.
11: I love
15: still
11: that.
15: Driving.
11: Wow.
15: And
11: wow.
15: But Link, my advice is to immediately transfer to Florida.
14: Oh, man.
11: Wally, he wanted to go there.
14: Yeah.
11: I'm like, you don't know anybody. Go ahead.
15: Lincoln, I had 10 great years of college spring break. And they finally just give you a menu and say, which degree do you want? Please don't tell anybody you went here.
11: Well, 10 years of spring break is a pretty funny proposition. Yeah. You're 30-year-old hitting up 19-year-old
10: That's
11: girls.
10: So funny.
11: Wally, you lives up to the hype. Go ahead.
15: Lincoln, I got to tell you, I also, as a lifeguard, I got the pipeline of lifeguard work here, and I invented the pre-drowning bikini life-saving technique.
11: Ooh. Oh. What does that mean, Wally?
14: Yeah.
15: You just save them just in case.
11: Oh, I see. So you go up to a girl before she's even in the water. Wally, where I'm from, that's called an HR violation. But thank you. We love you, Wally. Great call. Wally, I've met at a bunch of my shows. He's nuts in a good way. Anybody who does 10 years of college is a good person.
14: Oh, yeah.
11: You know what I mean? You can't.
10: Because
11: if you're like an all-time creep, you do get kicked. You'd get kicked out in less than 10 years.
10: Right. Mm-hmm. No, you just got to be fun. If you're going to stick around, he has to be fun.
16: Super, super, super, super, super senior.
11: Yeah.
10: Extra super.
11: He's taking girls on dates and getting a half-price movie. He's there a long time. I love it. Kathy's in Tyler, Texas, one of our all-time favorite places. Kathy, hey, girl.
17: Hey, how are y'all doing?
11: We're rocking. You have drinking advice for Lincoln? Is this real?
17: Yeah.
11: Give it a minute.
17: Hey, Link. When drinking your Boone's Farm, remember, tattoos and herpes are forever.
11: Oh, Kathy. Wow. Sounds like somebody.
17: Choose wisely, my friend.
11: Sounds like somebody's taking a wrong turn on the old GPS, Kath.
10: No, but
11: I do think that's good advice, and I do always tell him that, like, the next version of you inherits this guy's decisions. You know what I'm saying?
18: Yeah.
11: So I actually do think that is really good advice. And the East Texans know a lot about drinking, man. We've hung out with these people.
18: Yep.
11: Kathy, do you know when we took Lincoln and his Uncle Mike, Uncle Mikey, we went down to do a Paul Glaser event. I was halfway through the meet and greet and I see Lincoln drinking a beer. And he was like, so probably like 13. And I was like, he's like, I bought your boy a beer. And I was like, dude, he's 13. He's like, it's Texas. And I was like, away we go. I love that.
18: We start early.
11: We
18: did. That was in Longview, wasn't it?
11: Yes, it was.
18: I was there.
11: Yeah,
18: you were. Because I got Lincoln to autograph my book.
11: Oh, that's amazing. Well, he's signed worse things than a book over the years. So you kept it above board. Kathy, we love you. Thanks for being a part of this.
18: Hey, come on back. We need y'all.
11: It's coming.
18: We need some comedy out here.
11: Hey, girl. I'll see you down there. Be well. The great Kathy. We do owe Tyler, Texas a visit.
14: There we do.
11: Ted's in Wheeling, West Virginia. Come on, Ted. Route 70. What's happening, buddy?
19: Yes, how you doing? Doing very well here. Must be an Ohio Valley day since we're talking about St. Clairsville and driving through on I-70.
11: Yep, that's where Andy, my producer, hitchhikes. So it's always a subject, but continuing.
19: Yeah, just be careful when you do.
10: Okay, I will.
19: Okay, so I have a little bit of advice. I'll probably date myself, but I went to college the summer that Animal House came out.
11: Ooh.
10: Oh.
19: So that was my expectation. And worse yet, I was coming from an all-boys military high school.
11: Oh.
19: So, you know, for me, it was all about girls and wanting to meet girls and wanting to date that I never did in high school. Mm. But I just realized in the long run that you just got to be yourself. And the one thing I want to tell Lincoln is, and this is also coming from a father of two college graduate girls, I just want to tell him, be the kind of guy that you want your future daughter to bring home to meet you.
11: Ooh.
10: Yeah, I like that.
19: Keep your dignity, keep your respect, and I'm sure you're raised well. So just be yourself and have a good time.
11: I love that. Yeah. Super productive, Ted. Mm-hmm. You made up for the other West Virginians who call. I'm kidding. Everybody has called in with a drinking tip. No, it was great, and I think he's spot on.
14: Yeah,
10: yep.
11: You want to remember that if you have a daughter someday. You're not going to want her to bring home like a free Palestine guy.
14: No.
11: A punk. You know what I mean? A dirtbag.
14: Not someone you want to beat up.
11: Not the kind of guys Annie dates. I've seen some of the. Oh, man. Vinny's up in Hartford. He's a fan favorite. Vinny.
20: Hey, Jimmy, Jenny, Annie, and Lincoln.
11: Mm-hmm.
20: Like your father, I put myself through community college in the 1990s.
11: Oh, damn.
20: But things were different back then.
11: Mm-hmm.
20: It's important that you make a serious effort. Things are very competitive today.
11: Mm-hmm.
20: And as far as your father goes with his radio and TV shows, he has a lot of pull, but it's the Jeffrey Toobin kind of pull.
11: Oh, that's enough out of Vinny! That's enough! I loved it, Vinny. That was great. Vinny's call sponsored by the hand cream company. Stop it. Alex is in Eugene, Oregon. That's actual Animal House territory. Mm-hmm. Alex!
21: How's it going?
11: It's going, man. You're out there by the Delta fraternity of Animal House.
21: Yep, and home of the Oregon Ducks. Uh-oh. Sorry.
11: There you go. I like a third place finish in the college football playoff as much as anybody. Continue. I'm kidding.
21: I got two pieces of advice. One, if Lincoln does get a fake ID, if he ever gets questioned, just plead the fifth like Anthony Fauci.
11: Good job.
21: And I got to remind him of his own rule. Just don't be a Jimmy Fallon.
14: Oh.
10: That's the good best advice yet.
14: Yeah, great advice.
11: Yeah, he's not going to make it in college in rhinestones or pink denim. You know what I'm saying? Alex, this is good stuff. We got to hang with him out in Oregon. I appreciate the cheap shots, though, in the meantime. Anyways, to the West Coast people taking shots at the champ.
10: We're used to it, you know. I do it every day.
11: Prior to you coming on, we had Hobbs call in as a guy I met twice at Federal Way. He was at the show you were at.
10: Oh.
11: Where you filmed the package.
10: Yeah.
11: Hobbs, great dude, calling in from the Fed. Do you know Annie's... Annie's from the hood.
10: Okay, that's not true.
11: She tries to make it sound like she's from the hood.
10: My parents were from the hood.
11: Yeah, her parents are from the hood. But she doesn't know where she lives. So we left the Seattle airport, and we're going to meet her mom. Like, we're literally, like, going to her home.
14: Yeah.
11: And she didn't know how to get there.
10: Literally, we drove in, like, circles, the map. So I was like, well.
14: What's the point of having an Apple Maps then, right?
10: Yeah, exactly.
11: You bought it to use it. Lou in Dunmore, Pennsylvania. Yo, Lou.
22: Hey, Jimmy. I met you at the Mohegan Sun one day.
11: Oh, I love that event. That was a rowdy one with Cal. Man, Lou, talk to me.
22: It was you and the guy that reminded me of Fredo guarding you.
11: Yeah, yeah, I remember that, the security guard.
22: Yeah.
11: That's so funny.
22: Anyway, I'm a talk show junkie. I'd give some advice to Lincoln.
11: Okay, give it to me.
22: Don't be that guy that never leaves high school. You know, the guy comes back 5 years later and he hangs around by the cheerleaders.
11: Yeah, yeah.
22: Drive to meet the captain.
14: Oh, that's kind of like my plan, but yeah. Yeah, keep going, keep going, keep going, keep going.
11: Lou, I love that.
22: And some material for a later show, Jimmy.
11: Uh-huh.
22: They asked Dolly Parton a while ago if she ever wanted to run for president.
11: Uh-huh.
22: She said there's enough boobs in Washington now.
11: Hey, there it is, Joe. Good night, everybody. Good job, Lou. There it is. All right. I love it. All right, two quickies. Jeremy in Tacoma, Washington. Jeremy.
0: Hey, yeah, I wanted to let Lincoln know, do not surprise your parents early. Ooh. You knock and you announce yourself, because them being empty nesters, they might be. Oh,
11: Jeremy says there's going to be a sock on the door. I don't know, Jeremy, we're married 20 years. That's enough. Once was enough for me. I love that, Jeremy. Take a bow. That was a winning call. And really quickly, I got to get to Vanessa in San Marcos, Texas, who I recently hung out with in San Antonio. Oh. Vanessa.
1: Hey, Jimmy.
11: Hey,
1: Lincoln
11: girl.
1: And Jenny, I was going to say what a previous caller said. Call your mom.
10: Thank you.
14: Maybe.
1: Call your mom before she has to call you.
11: Oh, that's good advice. He's a mama's boy, Vanessa. I'll let you finish in a second. He likes his mom a lot. Like, he talks tough, but he's actually really close with his mom. They watch a lot of TV, and they cook a lot of his terrible TikTok recipes together and stuff like that.
10: I like them. I agree with you guys.
11: And it's I'm not even kidding, Vanessa. When his guy friends were over, when he leaves, he always gives Jenny a big hug and a kiss, and his friends were like, really? Because he's actually a lot nicer than he gets credit for. But take it away, Vanessa.
1: Well, that was my next advice, was keep in touch with all of your friends. And if you're dating a girl who's trying to take that time away from you, get rid of her.
11: Oh,
10: yeah.
14: Love that.
10: Get rid of her.
11: Vanessa says, you don't love them hoes. That's what she was trying to say, but she's from Texas.
1: I
11: so
1: love
11: she's
1: them hoes.
11: Yeah, you do.
1: If they're trying to take your time from your friends, get her out of here.
11: I love that.
14: Yeah. Love that.
11: Words to live by. Say hello to your man, Vanessa. I love you guys. We'll talk soon. The great Vanessa. So her man Joe wore a all white jacket to my show in San Antonio, and he had me sign it. He said he was going to frame it, and we really did some dope stuff with this jacket, like a good script signing. Put my taxi medallion on it and stuff, and it looks pretty rad. I hope they frame it and send me a picture. But Vanessa was at the show at San Antonio, and they were. You know the deal with Texans, Annie. Yeah. I don't know. Have you spent any time in Texas?
10: No, but I want to go.
11: They are the best human beings.
10: Yeah.
11: But all they want to do is give you beer and food. Is it not true?
14: Literally the whole time.
11: It's
14: just glorious.
11: It's just ribs.
10: That sounds like my dream.
11: It is ribs and beer. It's just so much ribs.
10: Does it like smell like that?
11: You smell like that.
10: In the best way.
11: It's, yes.
10: Yeah, yeah, yeah.
11: Dude, it is.
10: Good barbecue.
11: It's disgusting, but in the best way. When me and him were there last summer, we went out to barbecue 3 times in 24 hours.
14: Yeah.
11: It was disgusting. And then we went to a Rangers game and ate what?
14: Oh, what do we eat? Bacon on a stick.
11: Bacon on a stick. Yeah.
10: I don't know how to feel about that.
11: Yeah, you know who else doesn't? The wardrobe department. They're so upset. The great Annie. We're back after this to close it out.
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4: I'm Jack Callahan. The U.S. has struck Iranian military positions on an island in the Strait of Hormuz.
5: CENTCOM says Islamic Revolutionary Guard Corps forces were observed preparing to launch rockets with sea mines into the Strait of Hormuz. So new American strikes took out two Iranian launchers before those mines could get into the water.
4: Fox's Jill Nato, Iran retaliating with missiles aimed at U.S. forces in Jordan. Treasury Secretary Scott Bessent promising more sanctions on Iran, warning this is going to be financial violence. More than 20 people unaccounted for after flash flooding hits the Grand Canyon. National Park Service asking for the public's assistance to get information about campers and hikers who may have been in the area of the Bright Angel Canyon and the Phantom Ranch. Dozens of people were evacuated. 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
29: Under mostly clear skies, we'll drop it back into the low 70s, and that is a little warm for this time of year. And we've got the heat returning. We will go up to 93 Monday with sunshine, heat index around 101. Monday night, mostly clear, low 71. And then mid-90s from Tuesday all the way into next weekend with sunshine both Tuesday and Wednesday and Thursday. Jeff Eno from the Weather Channel.
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0: Bang, there it is. Bottom of the ninth on Fox Across America with Jimmy Failla, Lincoln Failla, and Jenny Failla. The grand finale as we send the Link Man off to Cortland. First of all, can we just discuss the fact that the callers were amazing?
1: They were legendary.
0: Amazing. Like, I'm sad I don't have another 5 hours to do this.
2: I know. So funny. Every one of them was so great. Really entertaining.
0: I mean, there's a lot of horny guys listening to the show. That's what I deduced. That a lot of the women had some choice advice, too, though. There was a lot of drinking advice. A lot of fake ID advice.
1: Yeah.
0: I think, honestly, there's two sects of caller. Sects. S-E-C-T-S, mm-hmm. by the way. The drunk, get laid, and be funny guys. And the people who actually, including the coach who called in from California.
2: Yeah.
0: All of that stuff actually was very inspiring to me because you're doing a lot of it already. You do have a routine. You are a good morning routine guy. Mm-hmm. How much of that is like you being proactive and how much of that is just autism?
1: I think 50-50.
0: 50, you'd say 50-50. But it's good to know. It's good to know. I thought that was great. I loved all the, a lot of love advice, Jenny. Brenberg wants to marry you off.
2: I know.
1: Already.
2: I mean, he's not wrong in that part of like if you do meet someone while you're young. It doesn't have to
1: necessarily be. College girls are evil.
2: In college. But it can't be. Everyone.
0: Dude, Jenny, you know how many women called in though? Even Vanessa?
2: Yeah.
0: It was like, don't love them hoes. Stay away.
2: No. You gotta, if it's gonna happen, it has to happen organically and it has to be the right one. But she was right, Vanessa. Like anybody that's gonna be like, no, you can't hang out with your buddies.
0: Yeah, she's not. Yeah.
2: No,
0: yeah.
2: She was totally right.
0: Take it from a guy who's married the wrong one. It's there is no getting up off the mat in life, Lincoln Failla.
2: Yeah, you did really terrible for yourself.
0: Stop it. But we're excited, buddy. Are you pumped up?
1: Oh yeah.
0: It's been a really wild ride. Like we have lived our lives very publicly on this show. Like everyone listening knows us. Like you definitely don't know you. Most of them have met you. Or they've met me or they've met you at some extension of the thing. And it is like America, because I know the whole country's listening. I know a lot of you guys are listening around the world. It's very cool to be us, is it not? Like when we were doing Napa and we met the dude from Israel.
2: Yeah.
0: I know his name. It just escaped me because I've talked to too many people today. But it's like you realize the reach of the impact of what we do and how many great people are out there cheering for the three of us. I truly think it's amazing.
2: It's really cool. It's so very heartwarming.
0: We're very thankful for that, you guys. It's been a really unique once-in-a-lifetime opportunity. And we're definitely going to do this when our next kid goes to college too, Link. I'm kidding. That's not true. Get off
2: another kid.
0: Somebody
2: said not to get a doodle. I'm just adopting another kid.
0: Yeah. Lincoln, what do you think we should do? Should we get a dog or should I get an Asian woman?
1: I think an Asian woman.
0: Janesh! Yeah, I'm kidding. Get it back. Stop it. Congratulations, George from Queens. We're really proud of you. We're really excited for you. Unfortunately, you are going to lose in a home run derby tonight and go off to college and object shame. But I will redeem our family name. The show is over. There he goes. Off to college. Thank you to everybody. Great calls today. We love you, Lincoln. We're back tomorrow.
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9: New strikes in Iran. I'm Ted Lindner, Fox News. The U.S. military targeting missile launch sites on an island in the Strait of Hormuz. Fox's Jill Nato's got the details for us tonight.
10: CENTCOM says Islamic Revolutionary Guard Corps forces were observed preparing to launch rockets with sea mines into the Strait of Hormuz. The U.S. military also says they had just completed clearing mines out of the strait last week. So, new American strikes took out two Iranian launchers before those mines could get into the water. Iran's Revolutionary Guard says several soldiers and citizens were killed and injured in the attack. The fighting comes just days after the Trump administration said it's increasing economic pressure to try to end its war with Iran rather than military action. Jill Nato, Fox News.
9: Fox learning the U.S. forces in Jordan were being fired upon in retaliation. Nepal recovering after deadly flooding swept through the region last week. Fox's Stephanie Bennett with more on that.
11: Nepal's tourism board provided an update saying 289 missing foreign nationals have been rescued, including two Americans. But the situation is growing more dire by the day. Heavy rains swelled rivers and lakes upstream. Those rising water levels forced crews to completely stop rescue operations at times. Trying to get teams and supplies into the area is also extremely challenging. Flood warnings were sent to residents' phones telling them to get to higher ground. Crews focused on rescuing hundreds of people possibly trapped inside tunnels at a hydropower project in Nepal.
9: At least 800 people are dead. More than 3,000 remain missing. President Trump escalating his trade war with Canada, posting on social media that Canadian companies wanted to do business with the U.S. move here to avoid newly imposed tariffs. The president writing, "I don't want Canadian anything." 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
9: The jury in the Lindsey Clancy murder trial in Massachusetts continues deliberations on Monday. Fox's Grinnell Scott with more.
23: Nine women and three men still have the fate of Lindsey Clancy in their hands. She's the mom who in 2023 killed her three young children in her Duxbury, Massachusetts home. Prosecutors argued Clancy knew she was committing murder. Her defense claims postpartum psychosis kept her from knowing right from wrong. Last week, the jury asked to see two pieces of evidence, the knife Clancy used to cut herself, as well as plastic bags full of pills she was taking. Convictions on either first-degree murder, second-degree murder, or manslaughter will send Clancy to prison. Being found not criminally responsible will return her to a state mental health facility. Grinnell Scott, Fox News.
9: Congress returns from its August recess Monday. Fox's Jared Halpern with more.
24: The Republican-controlled House is back in session this week with a busy to-do list over the next few weeks. Topping that agenda, a government spending bill to prevent a pre-election shutdown at the end of September. The House and Senate each passed competing proposals to extend funding into December. House Republicans are also eager to push through another budget reconciliation bill, and the White House is urging passage of a supplemental spending package to provide the military with billions of dollars to replenish weapons stockpiles. The Senate does not return to Washington until the middle of September. In Washington, Jared Halpern, Fox News.
9: More than 20 people are missing or unaccounted for after flash flooding at the Grand Canyon Saturday. The National Park Service asking for the public's help to get information about campers and hikers who may have been in the area of the Bright Angel Canyon and Phantom Ranch. Dozens of people were evacuated as floodwaters pushed boulders and debris into the Colorado River, with more rain in the forecast. I'm Ted Lindner. This is Fox News.
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18: Sunshine for the work week, mid-90s on the way by Tuesday, and then staying there on into next weekend. And we might see a hint of rain return Thursday. We're mostly clear, low 70s. Monday, sunny up to 93, heat index around 101. Monday night, mostly clear and 71. Sunny Tuesday, going up to 94. We'll see mid-90s again with sunshine Wednesday. Jeff Eno from the Weather Channel.
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26: And here we go, ladies and gentlemen, Armed American Radio's Monster Cast. The AAR Classic Roundtable is now underway here in the Carr Firearms Group studios. We're going to be missing Justin Moon, the CEO of Carr Arms, that he's out of the country traveling today. So we wish him safe travels until he gets back home. Now, I do want to point this out. I'll take this opportunity. October 10th, 11th, and 12th, I will be at the Carr Rod of Iron Festival. Just finalized my flights for that. It'll be a very, very busy month of October. So make sure if you can get up there, by all means do. It's very beautiful at that time of the year in early fall in the Pocono Mountains where Carr is. I'm telling you, it's gorgeous up there, and they put on a hell of a show. So go check out the Tommy Gun Factory and hang out with us. I'll be moderating a panel on Sunday. Then we will be doing this program live from some studios at Carr. They've got a beautiful podcast set up there. We're going to be bringing you the live national radio broadcast on Sunday from Carr with Justin face-to-face with us. So he'll be with us for the full 3 hours. It's going to be an awful lot of fun. You can look that up. It's Carr Rod of Iron Festival. Make sure to check that out. And Greg and Dallas Tejas, how you doing, man? The CZ mic is lit up. The Patriot Mobile Ranch is fired up, and the crew's in town, right?
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26: All right, guys. 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We are growing over there like crazy. 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There's a great one out there with Ryan Petty, who's going to be here in just a second, and that 40-second Valorous TV. And I also break down the FBI numbers for you in a video we put out earlier today, so I think you'll enjoy that. Greg, do your thing, and let's get started.
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26: Greg is pushing buttons and looking at screens while he does that. It just comes out automatic now. It's just what happens in this business. And because Ryan Petty is on the screen, let's go to him first. Ryan, welcome in. It's great to see you, brother. You're looking good. You're looking good.
28: Good to be here tonight, Mark.
26: Sound like you're sitting in the studio with me in high definition, both the ears and the video. You look great. Let's go over to our co-host who's going to be with us for the remainder of this hour as well, and that's representative from Arizona State House, Arizona Rep. Kwong Nguyen. He is also the House Judiciary Chairman as well. Kwong, welcome back, brother. You ready?
29: Great. Hey, Ryan. Great to hear your voice.
28: Good to be on the program with you, Kwong, the Shredder.
9: All right. The Shredder is in the house, baby. Brad Primo, CEO of Lead Slingers, a former law enforcement officer and U.S. combat vet, regular here at the table. Brad, how you doing, my brother? It's great to have you here.
0: I'm doing great. You know, I was kind of looking forward to seeing Justin here tonight. I'm sorry I couldn't be here, but just a quick story. I went for my annual physical not too long ago, and a guy looked in and he saw my tattoo, and one of my tattoos is a World War II paratrooper with a short barrel Thompson. He's like, "Oh, that's so cool. It's got a Thompson." And I was like, "You know what? I actually know the guy."
9: Yeah, I know a guy.
0: that makes those guns, you know? He's like, "Oh, it's so cool." I was like, "You know, like, Justin has kids, and he doesn't know there's people out there that think their dad is cool because he owns that company." And so, anyways, he's not here, but yeah. Anyways, I want to share that story. Justin, whenever you come back, there's people out there that think you're a cool dude. Tell your kids.
9: I tell you what, Brad, it might be worthwhile trying to get you to go up to the Rod of Iron Festival and sit on that panel with me up there that I'm moderating. That would be a lot of fun to have you there and to get you to the Tommy Gun Factory. We'll talk about that off air.
0: I'm all about it.
9: Man, and you talk about the round table. Ryan can't make it. We were trying already with Mr. Petty. He can't make the travel work because he's got something else that he can't get out of. But imagine having the full round table at Carr Arms in person would be a tremendous amount of fun. So we'll talk with you. At least we can get two-thirds of us there, right? So we'll see if we can make that work. That would be an awful lot of fun. And I know Justin would love to have you speak on that stage as a member of the round table as well. So, Brad, we'll talk about that off air. All right, guys, Kwong and I were talking in the previous hour. I just love this story. There's two of them out right now, the CDC and the FBI numbers. But I got to go, guys. I got to take you to the Citizens Committee for the Right to Keep and Bear Arms, to the press release that went out. This is amazing stuff. That FBI report destroys anti-gun myth that more guns equals more crime. Ryan, I see you shaking your head. Kwong and I were just talking about this. Here's a quick read. A new FBI crime report. Now, this is for 2024 and 2025, guys. This is recent stuff. Showing a dramatic reduction in year-to-year crime from 2024 to 2025 has completely destroyed the long-standing myth perpetuated by the gun prohibition lobby that more guns in private ownership will result in more violent crime. According to the report, murder and non-negligent manslaughter offenses decreased an estimated 18.1%. Robbery declined an estimated 18.5%, and aggravated assault dropped an estimated 7.2% last year. Now, here's what Mr. Gottlieb had to say. Yet, here we are, following years of steady firearm sales resulting in expanded gun ownership and violent crime has plummeted. This isn't us talking. It's the FBI, which said in its own news release that these figures mark the largest year-to-year decline in violent crime rates since FBI estimates began in 1936. Not surprisingly, the media has failed to report

0: just a little bit earlier, you know, the Biden administration works so hard at the behest of the gun grabbers to, you know, to take out,
1: fake.
0: To
1: make, you can say it,
0: to fake the numbers, to make the, you know, make this a health crisis, a healthcare crisis, to try to convince doctors to talk about safe storage and the fact that you're more likely to die if you have a handgun in your home. It was all propaganda by the gun grabbers. It's great to see crime coming down. You know, I've said this for a long time. If we just locked up about, you know, the top 1% of the criminals that are doing, you know, perpetuating most of the crime, if we just locked them up, if we're just serious about them, crime would drop precipitously. And it, you know, the Trump administration is taking crime and criminals more seriously than previous administrations have. I'm not surprised the numbers are going down.
1: No question about it. Brad Primo.
2: There are very strong Democrat enclaves in both Nashville and Memphis that are reporting historic lows in violent crime.
1: Right.
2: And, you know, lo and behold, it's because, like what Ryan pointed out, the Trump administration has gotten serious about getting tough on crime, as well as deporting violent criminals. And the fact of the matter is that if you look at U.S. crime statistics, if you take out about, like what Ryan touched on, about 2% of the society, the people who are doing all the crime, it's the same people over and over again. If you take them out of the equation, the U.S. crime rate is very similar to the Scandinavian countries that the Democrats hold out as like being these socialist utopias that have no crime. And so it's like, so if that's your evidence right there. It's not the gun. There's hundreds of millions of guns in this country. It is the people. And not only is it the people, it is the same people over and over and over and over again that Democrat judges will not drop the hammer on because of political reasons. And we just got to start talking honestly about it. It's the same people that are doing the crimes. You lock them up, you put them away for decades, take away their prime criminal years between the ages of 18 and 40, and our crime problem in this country goes away overnight. We just have to have the wherewithal to do it.
1: I'm going to flip this over to Quang. Quang, I can't wait to get your answer to this. Get rid of what cities across America, and watch what color is all the crime-ridden cities in this country. If we got rid of them, you'd have no crime. It's all blue areas for the most part. Talk to us about it.
3: Yeah, so, you know, just forget about Chicago and Los Angeles for a little bit. let's talk about Tucson and Phoenix, right?
1: Yeah, yeah.
3: So Tucson is the blue city. Phoenix is the blue city. If you take those two out, Arizona is in great shape. So here's the other side. I live in a small town, and small town, 52,000 in population, and the town of Prescott Valley and the city of Prescott next door. You wouldn't want to come over here and go to the bank and pull a gun because you have 15 guns pointing right back at you. Mm-hmm. And so you can see it, that the math is very simple. You give more guns to law-abiding citizens, and you have less criminals wanting to act out. And so where do they act out? They go to the blue city of Tucson and Phoenix and do their dirty deeds. And so that's just reality. Those are facts. I'm not making anything up. I didn't need the data from the FBI to tell me that, hey.
1: Well, you already knew.
3: Yeah.
1: You already knew. Guys, we're getting ready to take our first break. Quang just nailed it. And I'll just tell you what he said at the beginning of the hour. The Democrats fear that, and they fear these numbers that we're giving you, ladies and gentlemen. He said at the beginning of the first hour, they're as scared as a goat in Afghanistan. We'll be right back with the crew. Don't go away. Hi, guys, it's Mark. Look, I think you'll agree with me that as gun owners, we need to have each other's backs. That's regardless of what state we call home. Here at AAR, we discuss it every day, and we're heard in every state. Right now, Virginians desperately need our help. That means me, and that means you. You've heard the old saying, there's power in numbers, and helping in Virginia is as simple as joining Virginia Citizens Defense League. I'm a member, and I don't live in Virginia. You don't have to live there to join and stand up for your rights, because it is your rights. What you're seeing in Virginia is what the Democrats will do to you if they take all three levers of power in Washington, D.C. in the future, and it is possible. Again, I'm a member, and it's as easy as joining VCDL at vcdl.org.

0: 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You can do 3 years, you can do 5 years, you can do life membership. It's really easy to do. Whatever you can do, we need you in this fight. You must get in this fight, ladies and gentlemen. And that's the easiest way to do it. That combined with joining the states' rights organizations. You know, a lot of these states, you do not need to be a resident of those states. 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And guess what happens? Their numbers go up. And you see their mail outs. 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So please join. 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It is absolutely imperative. 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We have got you covered. Quang, I went to you. You know, the comment that you said at the opening of the show in the first hour, scared as a goat to Afghanistan. It kind of cracked me up because I wasn't expecting to hear that from you. I'm gonna steal that. I'm just letting you know I'm stealing it.
1: You know what? It's good. Right? It's you know, my mind usually goes at some strange place, but occasionally, you know, it'll pop up like that. But can you imagine hearing that in committees? But anyway,
2: I'm having fun,
1: so you're welcome to take it.
2: Well, I'm going to, man. So Kwong's been co-hosting with us for the hour. And as I said, Kwong is co-host. Feel free to jump in, interrupt me as often as you want. If you have any questions for the guys at the table, please, please, please take it away. Guys, these crime numbers, I want to go back to these crime numbers again, because one of the things that's important that we talked about in the previous 2 hours is the fact that this is not getting any media coverage. Ryan, I'll go back and start with you again. That, you know, Kwong asked the question in the previous hour, in the last couple segments, how do we get the media to report this? And I don't know that there's a real answer to that, other than we keep talking about it, we keep trying to get on these. Believe me, I've got people that will help me do this all day long. We can't find left-wing outlets to put us on to talk about these things. They just don't want to talk about it. Why? Because it's too easy for them to be checkmated. These numbers don't lie. The truth and facts are stubborn things. They don't suffer fools. And they just simply don't want to host on a national television program to get checkmated by the guest, because, and sadly, because the guest comes into this with a predisposition, they're already coming at this from the liberal side, which is sad, instead of being honest. Ryan, do you have any suggestions? You get a media. You're no media rookie here. How do we do this? How do we get this information out there and out of our chamber?
3: Yeah, I mean, look, I think a couple of thoughts. One is, you know, the media is not nearly as powerful as they once were. You know, programs like this, YouTube, X, social media in general, we've got ways to get these messages out. I would say, you know, look, go look at the research on John Lott's website. Share those articles on Facebook with your friends and neighbors. It'll strike up a conversation far more powerful. It's almost like taking your friend to the gun range, or your gun-hating friend to the gun range for the first time. Expose them to this. Don't do it in a combative way. But put it online and just say, hey, this is really interesting stuff. This is not something I've you know, many of you have probably heard before. Again, share it with your friends. Talk about this. I don't think we need the media the way they think or they hope
2: we need them. That's a great point, Brad. You know, we talk about these issues every single day on Armed American Radio, now in our 18th year of doing so. And we will continue to talk about this until the good Lord takes our breath away. Hopefully that's not for quite some time. But the fact remains that, and as much as I even hate to give this statistic, it is still true, believe it or not. The vast majority of people, Brad, still get their quote-unquote news. What they refer to as news, from the alphabet soup television programs. They still get them from ABC and NBC, so they can all CBS. Sadly, a lot of people still watch that morning garbage on CBS this morning. They think they're getting the news. NBC Today Show, they think they're getting the news. They're not. And for that matter, you know, Fox and Friends in the morning, while it's far better than the others, it's still just a talking head show, and it's designed more for entertainment. And it, too, is in an echo chamber, Brad. You heard what Ryan said. What's your thought?
4: Well, it's the path to hell. The roadway to hell is always wide and very easy and wide open, right?
2: And paved with good intentions, right?
4: There you go. It's very, very easy to find. And what Ryan touched on is exactly the point, which is it's all about how do you talk to your neighbors? How do you talk to your friends? Mm-hmm. How do you talk to your family? What do you guys talk about when you're together? You know, and at the end of the day, you know, we're going to make a lot more converts to our side of the issue by taking people to the range. Mm-hmm. We can sit here on the radio 7 days a week. We could do it 12 hours a day. And we're not going to make it nearly as many people on our side as if we say, hey, buddy, like, we're friends. Let's go to the range, shoot some guns, man. Have some fun. Mm-hmm. Like, we're going to convert more people by taking them to the range. The same way, like, you need to invite your friends to church. Like, if you want them to get over this, all these societal problems that we're having and what you're seeing on the news and all this anxiety that we have and everything else, like, you know what? Take your friends to church. Take your friends to the range. In my opinion, it's almost the exact same thing. You're getting people on the right side of the issues, and you're actually taking steps to reduce probably the most dangerous thing in this society, which is fear and anxiety. Take your friends to the range. Take them to church. And ignorance, right. It's all it is. when you help people see the light, when they get knowledge and understand, it reduces so many problems. So just be bold and do it. Take your friends to the range. Take them to church. We'll be good.
1: Yeah, okay. Brad, I want to jump in, but I want to get your reaction on this. So every year we have a rifle match. It's called Washington's birthday match. And, it's over 100 years old. I mean, it's the oldest rifle match in the world. And, I'm trying to get these legislators to come out so they can understand why I feel the way I do, why I think the way I do. And I will tell you, on both sides, Brad, they just don't want to come out. I don't know if it's laziness. I don't know if it's complacency. I don't know if it's Saturday, I would rather be, doing something else. But I'm talking about legislators here. I'm not even talking about your neighbor taking them out. It's that stressful for me.
4: So the people you're talking to, even though they claim to be on our side, they're not on our side. Those people that are in the government, they're there to fatten their pockets. I don't care who they are, Republican, Democrat, whatever. Sometimes on our side, but you know what? At the end of the day, we can look at Save America Act right now in Congress. Save America Act. 85% of the country supports it. Republican, Democrat, doesn't matter. They cannot get together and pass that bill because you know for a fact that somehow it's going to affect their bottom line. Boom. It's going to affect the amount of money they can take.
2: Yeah, we've got 20 seconds, guys, so let me take us to the break. That's a perfect place to stop. You're absolutely correct. And here's the deal. If you want to find the corruption, follow the money. It's that simple. That's why neither side did this for so long, and it is specifically why they hate Donald Trump. Follow the money, ladies and gentlemen. Two more segments to go with the crew. Don't go away. We'll be right back with Ryan, Brad, and Quan.
5: ABC News, I'm Wayne Cabot. Fighting resumed today in the U.S.-Iran war. America firing on Iranian rocket launchers in the Strait of Hormuz. Iran responding with missiles toward U.S. bases in Jordan, which Iran says it destroyed. The U.S. and Jordan say that all the missiles got shot down. Brent crude back above 90. The National Park Service tonight recovering a body from the Colorado River, where a wall of water from heavy rain washed over a campground. 14 campers still unaccounted for. This couple fled their campsite just in time, then watched from a bridge as pieces of the campground washed away.
6: An excavator got washed away.
7: They watched an excavator float down the river. I mean, it was nuts.
5: A pipeline was snapped, the Park Service telling tourists all hotel stays are canceled starting tomorrow. Authorities in Nepal warning of potential fresh flooding after more than 800 died, 3,000 missing. This is ABC News. At concert venues all across America, music tributes pouring in for Dolly Parton. Kacey Musgraves here at Boston's TD Garden Arena last night with the crowd singing along. Roaring with approval, Musgraves lavished praise on a hero to so many.
8: What a humanitarian. Someone always looking out for someone else. Looking out for the underdog. Even when it probably wasn't easy, even when it didn't benefit her career.
5: Randy Carlyle saying Dolly took a risk and accepted her for being gay. Google now updating its map to rename Lake Ontario Lake America for U.S. users after President Trump gave an executive order in this trade war. People in Canada will see Lake Ontario. People outside the U.S. and Canada will see both names. I'm Wayne Cabot, ABC News.
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16: Under mostly clear skies, we'll drop it back into the low 70s, and that is a little warm for this time of year. And we've got the heat returning. We will go up to 93 Monday with sunshine, heat index around 101. Monday night, mostly clear, low 71. And then mid-90s from Tuesday all the way into next weekend with sunshine both Tuesday and Wednesday and Thursday. Jeff Eno from the Weather Channel.
15: For the latest weather, log on to WRGANews.com.
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2: Okay, Greg, new hour upon us, halfway through it. How many cups of Blackout Coffee do you remember? Did I have to start my day today?
3: That was two.
2: It was two. I had two cups of Blackout Coffee to start my day. I've been pretty good, too, with the caffeine today. I've only had one sugar-free Red Bull, and I'm still kind of nursing it, and I cracked it open for the show. I see Ryan smiling because he knows I drink that stuff. I probably shouldn't drink as many of them as I do. But blackoutcoffee.com, ladies and gentlemen, I upped the bags in the order to three now, and we're settled on that two-way roast in 1776. The third one is going to be the regular coffee of the month, so we'll see what happens in a couple days. I just got notified by email that it is shipping tomorrow. So I'll let you know which roast it is. Every one of them are fantastic. Make sure to check that out. If you want to get some really cool AAR swag, in fact, it's so cool, the ones that they sent me from JE Outfitters, I had a couple neighbors over checking out the new deck addition we just built on the house that's now finished. And these guys were over just loving it. And the bag came in. I opened it up. They scarfed all of the stuff. They took it all. They said, come on, man, you got plenty of AAR stuff. We want this stuff. So my buddies all got it. Well, lo and behold, I have to order some more, and it's easy to do. JEOutfitters.com. There's some really, really nice stuff over there. It's really super high quality. Before it got taken away from me, I felt it, and I had it in my hands, and it's really, really good stuff. I do have the Second Amendment T-shirt left, but none of the stuff with the AAR logos. They took all that. It's really cool, so make sure to go check that out. 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They have everything you want and need, and you need and want everything they have. Don't forget the SLNT silent bags if you're traveling a lot like I am coming up. This thing is a godsend. I'm holding it up if you're watching on camera. The phone just goes right inside it in here, and it disappears from the face of planet Earth. The CIA and NSA can't find you, folks, because it was created by those spec op guys. It's good stuff, and it's inexpensive. Keep your stuff private when you're out and about. All right, Quang Nguyen, co-host for the three-hour program. Welcome back in, my brother. I'm going to turn it back over to you because we had to cut you off during the break, and get your final thoughts on the previous segment, and then we'll go to the CDC real quick because these are interesting stories about how all this went down, and it kind of dovetails well with the FBI numbers too, Quang.
1: Yeah, so I can't wait for you to go to the CDC part, right? But anyway, the narrative is incorrect, according to the left. They're never going to say, and I see it every day at the legislature. The minute they don't have the data, or they have the wrong data that's not supporting their narrative, they immediately just ignore it. But I'm going to tell you and everyone else this little funny story. Now, Brad mentioned that, you know, it's important to take people that don't understand guns to go out in the firing range and you know, they get to exercise the Second Amendment, shoot, have fun, whatever it is. You would not believe, and Michael Infinson, and if he's listening right now, he'll agree with you. There are several left-wing legislators at the legislature today, several of them have asked me quietly, would you be able to teach me how to shoot a gun, but please don't tell anyone, and please don't take a picture with me. It's really sad that they actually believe in defending themselves, but they just can't say it. They'll be, you know, unelected immediately if they say something like that. So you can see the you know, hypocrisy that's happening. But, you know, I do the best I can.
2: Well, and that's all we can ask, and that's what people get. You know, you're straight up. You're the shredder for a reason. And I find that interesting, Brad, for a number of different reasons, because I can tell you with 100% certainty, I know the gentleman very well. In fact, he's been on the roundtable. You've spoken to him before, and that's Russell Stewart, who owns Beverly Hills Guns. I can tell you with 100% certainty, without naming names, that all of the A-list actors out there that are always railing about all this nonsense liberal garbage, the vast majority of them have shopped at his shop. Okay, Brad? But they can't say it publicly for fear of no longer working in Hollywood. And that's a real shame, even though they're all gun owners. And again, we're not naming names, but you can do the math, ladies and gentlemen, and figure it out. Those people need firearms to protect themselves when they're away from their security and when they're in their own homes. Some of those homes are being broken into on a regular basis. I applaud them. I just wish they would grow a pair, Brad. Don't you? Be nice if they said it.
4: No, I mean, I hate Hollywood. I hate the people in Hollywood. Mm-hmm. I hate the influence they have in our society. And I think that, you know, if you're,
2: they
4: if you're
2: should
4: a
2: have
4: Hollywood,
2: none.
4: Exactly. Go ahead and put your money in your mouth, is. If you don't want me to have a firearm, you don't get to have one either, nor do your, you know, hired goons get to have one either.
2: Zip
4: and
2: it.
4: You get to run the gauntlet just like anybody else in this society, right? I despise those people because they are, it's the whole like, rules for thee, but not for mm-hmm. me. They are the pigs in Animal Farm. I despise those people because at the end of the day, they are communists. You know, fact of the matter is that we are all Americans. We're all human beings. We have been given by God the right to defend our lives and our property. And that to me, in my mind, that's not debatable. Like, that right comes from God. So that's not debatable. Anybody who wants to debate that is a Satanist. They are not on my side. They're not. They're heretics. They're not. They're communists. They're not Americans. And so we need to treat those people as what they are, and realize that, look, at the end of the day, if you're born in this country, if you're a United States citizen, you have the right to defend your life and property. You have that right. The Second Amendment covers you. It's very explicit what it allows and what it says. And it's not even giving you the right. It is just codifying with the right that mm-hmm. God gives you at birth.
2: Well, you're spot on. The hypocrisy is mind-boggling. You shut up and dribble, shut up and act, shut up and sing. I'm with you 100%. I applaud anybody that wants to own a firearm to protect themselves, but golly, man, if you're going to be out there running your mouth about it, this is where the hypocrisy comes in, ladies and gentlemen, and where Brad's disdain and my disdain comes from, is that they actively vote against our rights and our freedoms. Ryan Petty, you're shaking your head yes the whole time Brad was talking. You know, the NFL just went woke again last weekend. They're doing the whole nonsense thing again. I'm so glad I turned that garbage off 5 or 6 years ago and never looked back, got my weekends back. It's a disease that's infected the country. And, well, you know, as Brad, you were talking about the debate. Ryan, I think you'll agree with me, and I know Kwong will. Whatever debate there was ended on December 15th, 1791, Ryan. That debate is over. That's the day that the Bill of Rights was ratified by the state of Virginia. It's done. It's shut down. The Second Amendment is explicit. It means what it says. It says what it means. Take it away.
3: No. Look, you know, I'm often shaking my head in the affirmative when Brad's talking, so that's not a surprise or anything new. But look.
2: That's true,
3: yeah,
2: Brad, because
3: over.
2: I see him. Yeah.
3: The debate's over. Look, that it's settled, right? That's why we got the Constitution and the Bill of Rights. We should be focused on debates and conversation in the world of politics other than the things that we we all should be able to agree on as Americans. The challenge is, and I say this almost every week, right? The left will never stop. They want to fundamentally transform America. What that means, if I can translate for the listeners, what that means is they've got to find a way to eliminate the Constitution and our constitutional protections, because those rights allow put limits on government. And what the left wants more than anything else, what the left wants is a all-powerful, all-capable, all-knowing, all-seeing government. And they'll do nothing. They'll stop at nothing to make sure that happens. And the way they're trying to trick Americans right now is these culture wars, number one. And number two, this whole idea of, you know, when they keep talking about our democracy, our democracy, our democracy, what they're, you know, code, that's code for we want majority rule, because they fundamentally believe that the trend lines point in their favor, and they want to get to majority rule. We've got to deny them that opportunity.
2: We have to stop them. Brett and Ryan, I got to stop you too, because we're getting ready to take a break. When we come back, I'm going to go to Quang Nguyen. I've got a question specifically for you, Quang. We'll be back. One more segment on the Monster Cash Roundtable. Don't go away. Armed American Radio listeners, you already know the name. 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Patriots, listen up. 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
2: 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Ryan Petty, you can shake your head. 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How beautiful are these safes? Oh, let's bring him, Mike, live. 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There you go, Ryan. 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
3: Oh, they're fantastic. 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
2: 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And check these out. They are the absolute cream of the crop, and it's a fantastic, fantastic family-run business. So make sure to give them a solid. Tell them we sent you. Just say hi, call them, and ask them questions about their safes. They've got things for every budget, but boy, it's one of those deals where the more there is, the more there is, and they are, you just want and want and want. Oh, man, they are Lamborghinis. They are really something special. So make sure to give them a check and do some shopping over at Bud's Gun Shop. Check out all of our great partners, Daniel Defense as well, Carr Arms, CZ. 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We are going to be working very closely together over the coming months, and long after that, we're going to be filming a pilot, think documentary stuff, and bringing Armed American Radio to your television sets. So make sure to visit all of our great partners. A lot of fun stuff getting ready to happen. Quang Nguyen, co-host for 3 hours. I want to thank you for being here, man. We're in the final segment, Quang, and here we are. I told you, buckle down, buddy. It moves quick, doesn't it?
1: Is it okay if I make a little bit of a comment on the last 3 minutes or so?
2: That was where I was going anyway, so throw it away. Yeah. Take it.
1: Hey, listen, I want to make a distinction. When we talk about hypocrisy and how those people buy guns, they're not buying guns. They're not exercising the Second Amendment because of the Second Amendment. They do it because of selfishness. They want to defend themselves for the same reason these Hollywood people have bodyguards. Not because they care about anybody else. They just want to protect themselves. When you, I, and everybody at the table today, when we exercise the Second Amendment, it is because of the Bill of Rights, the Second Amendment, and our God-given right to defend ourselves. So I want to make sure we understand that. They're not doing it because they're with us. And in fact, if you really look at it deeply, we're the ones protecting the Second Amendment so they can selfishly buy a
2: Correct.
1: Firearm to defend themselves. And so I want to make sure people understand that these
2: Quang,
1: people
2: you mean,
1: aren't buying guns because...
2: You mean they're taking advantage of our activism so they can protect themselves and then lie about it and vote our rights away? They would really do that? People do that, Quang?
1: Yeah, they occasionally do it with the legislature.
2: You know, I got to go. Let me take this over to Brad. I was going to ask Quang this before the break, but since he brought that up, I'll take this to you, Brad. It's interesting because we've talked about it before. Bill Maher is an interesting case. You know, Bill Maher for many, many years, to me, was so far left. Well, I've watched, as all of us have, millions of listeners around the country and millions of Americans have watched over the years the left itself, the Democrat Party, go so far off the chain that Bill Maher almost sounds like a moderate now, Brad. It's really remarkable to see. But when it comes to his position on guns, he made it very, very clear. And I've played the clip on the show before. I wish I had it. I wish I knew it was going to come up, and I would have played it right now. But he says, I'm never giving up my guns, ever. I will never give up my guns. I don't like the fact that I need a gun, but I need a gun. And I'm never going to give it up, period, until I know everyone is giving them up, and that's never going to happen. So I have to throw a little bit of solid respect his way on that, Brad. At least he came out and said it. And he's been doing a lot of that lately, attacking the left for being so far left, Brad.
4: Well, yeah, because, you know, Bill Maher, I mean, there used to be a time in this country where the left or Democrats, whatever you call them, they were still rational people. Like, they had, like, we all had the same goal, which was, let's make America as great as it can be. Let's be the most powerful country in the face of the earth. Let's maximize personal freedom and, you know, pursuit of happiness, whatever it is. We all had the same goal with just different ideas of how to get there. But what's happened is like, people like Bill Maher, you know, hate to say it, dude, your party left you. Because
2: that's
4: your
2: right.
4: party has been,
2: well said.
4: Been pushed so far left by the DSA that now, you know, you got guys like Bill Maher that are conflicted. Because, like, Bill Maher would rather probably, you know, would probably rather die than call himself a Republican or vote Republican. But he's come to the realization that to vote Democrat means to vote against everything that goes against what he believes. Because if I'm not mistaken, Bill Maher is also Jewish. And now the Democrats, if you look at the DSA, the people that are in power in that party, they're also anti-Semites. And whatever your opinion is on that whole issue, whatever, that's one thing, you can debate it. But at the end of the day, Israel is a valuable asset to us or a valuable ally to us in the Middle East. And when you have people and you have a party like the Democrats are now actively anti-Israel, that's the tantamount to like being anti-Great Britain, anti-NATO, anti like this whole counterweight that we've built over the years against the Iranians, the Chinese, the Russians, the North Koreans, like this whole axis is anti-American. And so, you know, there's going to be a lot of, like, old-school Democrats that are having a hard time right now because they're going to slowly start coming to the realization that the party has left them. And, you know what, like, Republicans had that same thing going on with Trump. There's a lot of Republicans that had to realize that that party is now Donald Trump. And you need to choose what side you're on because the fact of the matter is that if you want to push this country forward, Donald Trump, MAGA, is the way to go. I don't care if you like Donald Trump as a person or not. Mm-hmm. You know what? I mean, like, I think he's funny. And I've heard from people that have met him in person, like, no, he's actually a riot. He's a good dude. If you go just based on what the media portrays, I can see you may not think he's not a nice dude. Yeah, I don't care. You know what? Maybe he's not a nice dude. I don't care. The fact of the matter is, like, the policy he pushes, what he's in favor of, is good for America. And we all have to be on that same page, which is, if it's good for America, we're for it. If you're not for that, then you're not an American.
2: Here's the door. Here's the door.
4: Right. There's the door.
2: Well said.
4: Yeah,
2: I'll leave it at that,
4: Canada.
2: Brad. I'll leave it at that. Thank you for those comments because you are spot on. I'm going to leave it at that. Ryan Petty, God bless you. You can stay online here if you would, Ryan. I'd appreciate it. Quang Nguyen, thank you for being here, brother. I hope you had a good time.
19: A wonderful time. I'd love to do it again if you want me.
2: Oh, I will have you anytime. I love you. Quang Nguyen, he is the shredder, ladies and gentlemen, for a reason. 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
13: Attacks resume. I'm Sue Guzman, Fox News. Iran retaliating against the United States Sunday with new strikes on two military bases in Jordan. We have the latest from Fox's Molly Lyon.
14: U.S. officials tell Fox News there are no significant impacts and nearly all missiles have been intercepted. Tehran says this is in response to U.S. forces blowing up two of its launchers on Larak Island earlier today. The U.S. claims it struck after spotting IRGC members preparing to launch rockets with sea mines into the Strait of Hormuz. Last week, President Trump warned there was a no-tolerance policy in effect on mine placement in that critical waterway. There are also new reports of another vessel being struck in the Strait on Saturday. Meantime, the U.S. ramping up economic pressure.
13: The Trump administration claims Iran's economy is on the brink of collapse. Treasury Secretary Scott Bessent says additional bank sanctions are expected to be made this week. President Trump offering Canadian firms a way to avoid U.S. tariffs.
15: The president posting on social media let all Canadian companies that are doing business with America move to the United States immediately. Then, he wrote, there are no tariffs. Calling Canada one of the worst trade offenders, the president continued, I don't want Canadian cars, I don't want Canadian parts, I don't want Canadian anything. They've been ripping us off for decades and it's going to stop. The president imposed 50% tariffs on $20 billion of Canadian goods earlier this month. Canada is now preparing retaliatory tariffs on American steel and dairy products a week from now. Jack Callahan, Fox News.
13: And officials in Nepal now warning of possible flash flooding, urging residents in flood-affected districts to remain on high alert. The levels rising in the Biotikashi River coming on the heels of Wednesday's catastrophic floods that killed 800, 3,000 missing. 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
20: This is a Bloomberg Money Minute. Five Guys CEO and co-founder Jerry Morrell tells Bloomberg's The Close that the company gets a lot of offers to sell the burger chain and go public. He wants to keep it private and in the family.
21: We've got probably close to 20 family members working in our business that like Five Guys and want us to keep it.
20: Five Guys started in 1986 in Arlington, Virginia, and just opened in Beijing, joining a group of U.S. fast food brands entering or expanding in China. But Muriel does not worry about the competition.
21: I think one of the best run companies in the whole world is McDonald's, and I would never want to try to compete with them on price. We do a different thing.
20: And Murrell says they're all facing high prices now.
21: It really doesn't matter if the price goes up for beef or not, because it's going up for everybody. And we've always told the kids not to worry about the price.
20: Murrell says even with changing tastes in the marketplace, Five Guys strives to maintain the company as a family business. Amy Morris, Bloomberg Radio.
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27: 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With more practical tips and useful advice, this is the Old Farmer's Almanac Radio Report for Monday, August 31st, the 243rd day of the year. Actress Sarah Ramirez has a birthday, and in 1850, Honolulu was declared the capital of the Hawaiian Islands. Weather watchers have noticed a pattern about this time of year that occurs with remarkable regularity. While on average, daily temperatures are beginning to cool, they tend to level off and sometimes even spike in the final days of August or early September. The exact mechanism is still a mystery, but experts suspect it may be related to how the jet stream reacts to the seasonal reduction in sunlight. And although it doesn't happen every year, the pattern occurs more consistently in regions east of the Mississippi. That is the Old Farmer's Almanac Radio Report. Find more weather facts and your local outlook online at almanac.com.
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28: Sunshine for the work week, mid-90s on the way by Tuesday, and then staying there on into next weekend. And we might see a hint of rain return Thursday. We're mostly clear, low 70s. Monday, sunny up to 93, heat index around 101. Monday night, mostly clear and 71. Sunny Tuesday, going up to 94. We'll see mid-90s again with sunshine Wednesday. Jeff Eno from the Weather Channel.
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1: Well, this is the hour. 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
1: It's time to congratulate you for your efforts to get a UFO UAP disclosure. 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
9: That's what you have to do if you're an activist. And so in 30 years, the show has moved the needle. It would have maybe taken a little longer if it hadn't been for Coast to Coast. In history, we'll look back and go, this radio show put this issue on over and over again. And ultimately, we got disclosure. And you're here to see it, and so am I.
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1: And welcome back to Coast, George Norrie with you, Yvonne Smith with us. Her website is linked up at coasttocoastam.com. Yvonne, we have heard that one of the best abduction cases ever was the Barney and Betty Hill case. Would you agree with that?
10: I think so. My gosh, that was the first really public case, I guess I could call it, of missing time. I mean, nobody knew what that was back then. And when I watched the film, I'm sure you watched it with James Earl Jones and Estelle Parsons.
1: Great movie.
10: I mean, I think they did a great job back then, but it was all there. It was they didn't remember why they got home so late, and they were having dreams, and you know, and my gosh, poor Barney, he went through a lot of trauma. I think he missed work, and it's all there. It's the cases that I work with on a daily basis.
1: Tell us a case, no names given, of one of your most incredible cases.
10: Oh my gosh. Well, of course, the very first case that I worked with, it was the double abduction of the two brothers. And they're in my book, in Chosen, Jesse and John Long. That case really put it on the map for me because their conscious memory was the same when they hypnotized both of them of course, separately, privately, it was so many similarities. And Jesse, who was hypnotized first, and he used to live out here because he worked in the entertainment industry, he never, ever talked to his brother about the results of the sessions, because he wanted to know. So I want to know if this is real, if we actually experienced this. And back in the 90s, if you remember the show called Encounters, they flew me to Tennessee to work with his brother John before Jesse moved back there. They're both back there now, but they did an incredible segment on this case. It's

0: I had another double abduction case of two women that were on the 101 freeway. They're also in Chosa, but I'm not this. I use pseudonyms. And the same thing, they experienced missing time. They both got home so late that their husbands were furious. And to top it off, they were driving home from a MUFON meeting in Ventura County.
1: Jeez.
0: So you know, be careful when you drive home from meetings or you go to conferences. And really, no joke, people have had abduction experiences at UFO conferences. In fact, you mentioned my book, Coronado. That's about one mass abduction case that happened in 1994 on Coronado Island. But when I speak at the UFO Congress and I host the sessions, the abductee sessions, support group, people come in from all over for those. And when I have them raise their hand at the beginning of the week, how many here think they've had an experience while they've been here? You know, maybe a couple hands go up. By the end of the week, of course, there's more people that come into the experiencer sessions. Oh my gosh, probably maybe 50% of the room, you know, raised their hands. A couple of my serial members had experiences at the Congress 1 year. So don't want to scare anybody, but, you know, this could happen at any time, anywhere.
2: Since you've been doing this, what drives you? What keeps pushing you?
0: Oh my gosh. It's the people. It's the cases, my clients. When I get feedback, as I shared before, when people tell me I would have committed suicide by now, when they tell me, oh my God, I was so afraid of hypnosis, but I don't know why I waited so long. This has really helped me. Their depression has lifted. You know, we all have to function in life. We all have to go to work. We all have to pay bills. And so, you know, my first goal as a therapist is to get them functioning and get those PTSD symptoms just, you know, cut in half, you know, let them dissipate, get that fear behind them so they could function. And then we'll look more into, you know, the case, into the research. But all these cases, as you know, are all very similar. But it's the people, and it's Ciro. It's the support group. They're like my family. We laugh, we joke, you know, everybody shares their experiences, even recent experiences. So it's, you know, I feel this 31 years later, I feel very fortunate to be doing this work. And more so, I feel very fortunate to have been able to work with people like Bud Hopkins, David Jacobs, John Mack, Dr. John Mack.
2: The heroes of this field, I'll tell you that.
0: Oh, John Mack was so, you know, he wasn't into his ego. He was so gracious. Whenever, you know, he would talk to me, oh, we would love to have you, Yvonne. We'd be honored to have you. I mean, that's how he was. And I learned so much from all of them that I am very grateful to have been able to spend time with them to discuss cases, because that's so valuable. But, you know, it's so, anyone listening out there, we've worked together. It's all of you that have kept me going. When I get the feedback, when I get the positive feedback, it's just kept me going all these years.
2: Let's go to the calls. Wildcard line. Julie's with us in Michigan. Welcome to the program. Hi, Julie. Go ahead.
3: Hi, George. Hi, Yvonne.
0: Hi.
3: Hi there. I had in my early or late teens, early 20s, a recurring experience, and I've never heard anyone talk about this in conjunction with abductions, but I always felt it might be related. And that is, I'd wake up in a different part of my house other than my bedroom where I slept each night, and I would awake to almost like strands of electromagnetic, like lightning strands in a way. And it would be like a pulling sensation. And I'd always wake up saying, Mom, Mom, get it away, get it away.

0: And I remembered this all throughout my lifetime. I'm in my 50s now. And I always just wondered, have you heard of any other abductees talk about, like, you know, seeing some kind of electromagnetic strands in conjunction with abduction?
1: Similar. Not quite the same description, but from how you're describing it, I've heard similar descriptions of something like that. I'm trying to think of, they feel, well, they're also the hair on their body stands on end. They feel electrified. I don't know if that's the right word, but also you waking up in different parts of your house. I've heard that many, many times.
2: Not knowing how they got there either.
1: Oh, exactly. Is it Julie? Julie, right?
2: It's Julie, yeah.
1: Julie, when you experienced this, how did your body feel?
0: Like it was being pulled. And also, as if I had no ability to control myself, like frozen.
1: Like you're paralyzed?
0: Paralyzed.
2: Like sleep paralysis almost.
0: Yeah, like sleep paralysis, but I was literally awake. It was kind of like sleep paralysis where people describe in between wake and sleep, but it's really strange because it would be like these multiple strands surrounding me, and they were like lightning strands, we'll say, just to best describe it. It was like electric lights in a way. I don't know. It's strands of them, though. And I haven't heard it in a long time, but it was in my, like I said, later teens, early 20s.
1: And this was a regular occurrence during those ages, right?
0: Yeah. I mean, not regular like every night, but once in a while, to the point that I've never forgotten it. And also, I've had like life-saving psychic experiences. And I'm negative, so I kind of always wondered if I had some type of abduction or...
2: Rh negative, that's it.
1: Well, if you feel that you might want to explore, why don't you go to my website, if you'd like, and I have questionnaires there. I have an information kit listed. You can read the information, and... you can submit the questionnaires, and then I can contact you. We could talk a little bit more about this, more in detail, and see see if you're ready to explore, like to do that.
2: All right. Thanks, Julie. Appreciate your call. Hope you worked everything out. Well, of 20 people who claim to be abducted, how many, what's the percent, Yvonne, that they've been abducted by ETs?
1: All I can cite is the Roper organization. They did several. I know they did them in the 90s when Bud and I think David was involved in it. But also in the early 2001, they conducted a poll where it came out where, 50% or one in 50 American adults have experienced something anomalous that could point to an abduction experience. And I truly believe that because of the rate of people that I get. And when I talk about, just talking to somebody, like say the banker or, the grocery clerk, and they ask me what I do or whatever, the subject comes up and they'll tell me, I didn't know who to talk to about this, or I think I had this experience, but I was afraid to say anything. It's very widespread, very widespread.
2: Have you ever had anybody cry under hypnosis?
1: All the time.
2: Really?
1: All the time. Oh, yes. Men and women.
2: Do you have to pull them out fast? Pull them out of it?
1: No. I always ask because they still have that choice, the capability of, when I say, would you like to continue or do you want to come out? And some of them will say, no, I want to continue because they waited so long that even though they're frightened and they're reliving the trauma, they want to know. They want to know what happened. Others will say, yes, you know, I want to come out. You know, I've had enough. And everyone is very different. So I never know what's going to happen in a session until we get there. When people ask me how many sessions will it take, that's hard to answer because everyone is so different. I've been working with some of my clients since I've started this for almost 31 years because the experience is ongoing. And say they came to me for a recent experience that they want to explore, then they decide to come back and start going back into childhood. And that takes time. The work is very tedious.
2: Sure.
1: And it takes patience.
2: Mark in Baltimore. Take it away, Mark.
3: Thank you very much for taking my phone call, George. I really appreciate it. A great show. And thank you for being a guest on the show, Mrs. Smith. I want to finish a story I started a long time ago. And this was after about a year after a UFO conference that I attended in New York City. We were, my girlfriend and I, Dana, we were hosted by the late, great Mr. Timothy Green Beckley. And later on, she became a contributing writer to UFO Universe magazine, and he accepted, he checked it out, and he accepted an article of she, not me, but she was, my ex-girlfriend Dana was on a train traveling through Pennsylvania with multiples of tens and tens of people in the same car. Something, apparently, they saw something over top of the train car, and people were removed from the car. Photographs were taken. There was documentary evidence, and the late Mr. Beckley did a lot of checking out on the story. He published it in his UFO Universe magazine, and it's good to know that in those time periods, the 80s and 90s, and certainly with the Betty and Barney Smith case, of course, that matter is getting the attention that it merits.
2: Absolutely.
1: Yes. Thank you. Yes. And that's why I thank George for doing these shows. We have to keep this out there. People have to know that this is very real. It's serious and it's very real.
2: Would you call it dangerous too, Yvonne?
1: I don't know if I'd call it dangerous. It certainly is traumatizing. I don't have cases where anyone has, you know, been really harmed.
2: Or hurt.
1: I mean, they certainly perform examinations and experiments, and they certainly have affected, you know, the female body. Women have had gynecological problems, and
2: do they try to repair you or fix you health wise?
1: You know, they do at times, and that's very interesting because for whatever reason and why they choose certain people to do healings or you know, they fix them or but they do that, and I don't think they do it for, you know, they mainly do it because they need us to be functioning, to work for their agenda.
2: Whatever that agenda might be.
1: Whatever that agenda might be. And I'm hoping, George, that we find out in our lifetime. I keep asking them to give me answers, and I haven't gotten any yet, so... but I would certainly, you'd be the first one I'd call if I do get answers.
2: Perfect. Are you convinced that this is a episode that's dealing with some kind of extraterrestrial presence from other planetary systems, or is it dimensional? What do you think it is?
1: It could be, you know, it could be all of the above. I feel that, yes, they are extraterrestrial. They do come in craft that, as we know, tracked our radar, and, you know, those Navy pilots saw them flying by. And but then there's, you know, there's those other instances that they come in and out they zip in and out as they please. You know, are they existing in a parallel universe, you know, where they could do that? I mean, there's so many questions that, you know, we don't have answers to yet.
2: And what about the people who have been abducted but not brought back? What do you think of that?
1: Well,
2: think about that. I want you to answer that when we come back in a moment. That's the scary part.
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1: ABC News, I'm Wayne Cabot. The bombing has resumed as the U.S.-Iran war enters its seventh month. American forces striking two sites in the Strait of Hormuz, where the U.S. says Iran was preparing to lay mines. A man has died in weekend flooding at the bottom of the Grand Canyon. 14 are missing. The body of a 46-year-old man found by recovery crews working near Crystal Rapids along the Colorado River. This camper barely got out.
2: The trails are already, there is copious amounts of water. I've never seen anything like it. Everybody was scrambling.
1: A broken pipeline means tourists cannot stay at hotels starting Monday. Rescuers in Nepal are again trying to seek higher ground. If a forecast of fresh flooding proves true, they're searching for 3,000 people still unaccounted for. They found more than 800 fatalities. This is ABC News. Taylor Swift giving a $50,000 donation in a GoFundMe for a woman who was seriously hurt after pulling over to help out three teenagers whose car hydroplaned off 95 in Rhode Island. Ashley Taunton saying she was stunned to learn Taylor Swift, one of the biggest names in music, heard her story. Taylor has a house in Westerly, Rhode Island. That donation should help go a long way to paying for the weeks of surgeries. Ashley saying, I want to hug her. Brandi Carlile says Dolly Parton took a risk and accepted her for being gay. Brandi honoring the icon on stage in Nashville Saturday night.

0: A song they sang together once. Dolly was laid to rest Friday at a private service in Nashville. I'm Wayne Cabot, ABC News.
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6: Under mostly clear skies, we'll drop it back into the low 70s, and that is a little warm for this time of year. And we've got the heat returning. We will go up to 93 Monday with sunshine, heat index around 101. Monday night, mostly clear, low 71. And then mid-90s from Tuesday all the way into next weekend, with sunshine both Tuesday and Wednesday and Thursday. Jeff Eno from the Weather Channel.
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1: And we'll be back in a moment with Yvonne Smith and take final calls as we talk about alien abductions, so get ready. 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
1: And welcome back to Coast, George Norrie back with Yvonne Smith, our final segment here. Yvonne, of course, you deal with a lot of people who have been abducted, and of course they're here. Well, what are the possibilities of those people who have been abducted, but they're not here? They're just not brought back.
14: That is such a frightening thought, isn't it?
1: It is.
14: It certainly is a possibility. When you posed that question before the break, you know, I thought about David Politis.
1: Yep.
14: His work. Oh, my gosh.
1: And also, hundreds of thousands of people on this planet disappear every year, and nobody knows where they are.
14: That's what's so frightening about this. When I saw a couple of his videos, and how some of these people just vanish.
1: Poof.
14: I mean, how do we explain that? Now, it could be that they were taken, you know, by a UFO. But oh gosh,
1: and beamed up or something.
14: I don't have any reports, at least yet, of somebody that hasn't been brought back. You know, I haven't had family members inquiring or anything like that. But
1: have you ever had a family member come to you and say, "I don't know where my brother is or my sister or somebody. They're just gone."
14: No.
1: That's never happened.
14: I don't. Oh my gosh. In 31 years that hasn't happened. But like you say, and you cite all of those people that vanish every year. I mean, that, where do they go?
1: And these are real cases. They're real people.
14: Real cases, yes. And that's why I watched David Politis. I hope I'm saying his last name right.
1: Yeah, that's good. He was just on with us a couple weeks ago.
14: Oh, so sorry, I missed it. But I'm fascinated by how he describes these people just missing, or a young child that supposedly traveled, a couple miles by themselves over heavy terrain. And he has that one that was on one of his videos about that. That, I don't know.
1: That's scary stuff.
14: It certainly is possible that, you know, they were just taken. They were just taken, and they haven't been brought back yet. And the only picture I have in my mind is the end of the Close Encounter of the Third Kind, when all those people came out of the mothership.
1: But they were at least brought back.
14: They brought back. So are these people going to be brought back? You know, I mean.
1: And who knows when? 200 years from now? 300? Who knows?
14: And can you imagine their families?
1: Oh, my God.
14: You know, what they're going through.
1: It's horrible. Let's go to Helen in Houston, Texas. Welcome to the show. Hi, Helen.
15: Yes. Thank you for taking my call.
1: That's quite all right.
15: It happened
14: Helen.
15: The late 40s. And this woman told me about an experience she had where she was, I guess you would call it assaulted. And she just, you know, couldn't move, couldn't this. Is there a way of someone becoming pregnant, even though you can't see the
1: Oh, that apparently happens all the time with this hybridization program. Yvonne, yeah, take it away.
16: Yeah, they do. Women do find themselves pregnant, and then about 3 months later, they find themselves no longer pregnant. The fetus is taken, and the doctors really don't have an explanation for it. I mean, they'll say, oh, the body absorbed it, you know, it's a spontaneous abortion, but there are many, many cases of this, and eventually the woman will be taken aboard, she'll be abducted again, taken aboard the ship, and be shown that baby and be told that that baby is theirs and they need to show it love in order for it to survive. I have hundreds of cases like this, Helen.
1: If there's a hybridization program going on, Yvonne, what are they doing with the offspring? Are they bringing it to their planet? Do they need life forms? I always thought, this is my theory from years ago, I always thought that what they were doing was creating a hybrid human race to bring back to this planet when they're ready to get rid of all of us.
16: Yeah, that's a. I know that's a horrible thought.
1: You can't throw that out though.
16: No, you can't. You can't, because you know. Yeah, are they doing that to replace us? Are they still going to need us? Our DNA, or you know, blood, hair, everything. You know, skin samples to keep going.
1: Let's go to Joe, Monterey, California. Take it away, Joseph.
17: Thank you, George. To answer your question, the hybrids are walking around. They usually have a human, like a teacher, to teach them different human...
1: traits?
17: Yeah, traits, how to behave, you know, show them the ropes, so to speak, so they could fit in and they could grow as a human being. And I know one. Okay, put it that way.
1: You know, a hybrid or a teacher?
17: Hybrid and teacher.
16: Oh, okay.
17: Yeah.
16: Interesting.
17: You don't know what's walking around. As far as the work you do, I do a wide spectrum of healing works, and a small part of it is what you do. Abduction, different types of abductions. Sometimes they're abducted from the astral, not necessarily physical, but astral, and they have implants there too on the astral plane. So people can be abducted and not even know. But in your case, you can work with your clients by bringing, as a hypnotherapist, you can bring them into an alpha state and not necessarily bring them back to the point in their body. You bring them back as an observer to the experience, not
16: sure,
17: as the person themselves, and you will avoid a lot of trauma that way. Also, doing this, I don't know if you work with, you don't work with higher beings of any kind, angels and stuff? Before
16: no,
17: you do,
16: no.
17: Okay, so I'm a lot more advanced in that way. I usually call, if it's an abduction, if I'm going to deal with ETs, I could handle that. I don't have to have too much of a, I won't have much of a problem. But I usually bring, like, guides and angels, and there are beings on the astral, interdimensional beings. There are beings in the other worlds. I call upon them to help in protection so that the client can view what's going on. We could intervene in that if necessary, and that's a good idea, and work with the trauma of the past as it was happening. Psychologists would say, well, this is the greatest thing. We should be doing this. The actual event itself, the trauma point, so that you could heal back then, and the person that you work, the client, can talk to himself or herself, and you as well can communicate. You may not be psychic enough to see him, but they can hear you. And you guide them through, you tell them what was going on and that there is help, and you could introduce them to the help they need back then. It might defer a lot of pain and may protect them as well. You can also eventually teach them how to protect themselves. This is so widespread that it would boggle the mind.
16: Yes. Thank you so much. Very interesting.
1: Good feedback. Now, tell us about this Zoom event you've got coming up.
16: Well, I have the therapist training coming up, and this will be in person in June 3rd at the Marriott in Burbank.
1: Okay, so you're not going to do any Zooming, too, for people who might want to sign up for it, but they live out of state?
16: We're not doing not for the training, but I do the Zoom support group sessions every third Sunday of the month.
1: Good for you. Charlie, Chester, New Jersey. Hello, Charlie. Go ahead.
18: Oh, thank you, George, for taking my call.
1: Sure thing, Charlie.
18: Yvonne, I think alien abductions are an indication that there is spirit warfare going on around us. They are part of the eternal battle of good versus evil. That's my theory on
1: what do you think of that,
18: the abductions.
1: Good versus evil. Possible?
16: Well, of course, you know, possible. I have not regarded the alien beings as being evil.
1: It's a cookbook. Go home, right?
16: Well, they do. You know, they're carrying out, as I mentioned before, their agenda. It causes pain. It causes trauma. But I don't have, people always say, are they good? Are they bad? Are they evil? Black and white. But I don't ever regard them as being evil, but I also don't regard them as being our guardian angels, that they're going to swoop down here and save us from ourselves. Mm-hmm. So...
1: Next up, we've got Barry on the wild card line. Where is he? Rock Hill, South Carolina. Hello, Bear.
19: You got that right, George. How's it going, buddy?
1: I'm fine. Hope you're feeling good.
19: I am. I'm feeling terrific, and I haven't had any of those near-death experiences in months now.
1: Good. You don't want any.
19: You got that right. Hey, listen. I heard you just talking. I was telling Tommy about it. About people that disappear all the time.
1: Yep.
19: Well, George, I don't know if you remember me talking to you one night about the Appalachian Trail, just 2 hours from me in Rock Hill, up in the mountains of Asheville and so forth. Anyway, I was talking with a game warden one day at one of the pullouts on the Blue Ridge Parkway, and he was a game warden or an official on the Appalachian Trail. Well, I baited him along a little bit, and all of a sudden I hit him with the question, hey, tell me what you know about all the people that disappear on the Appalachian Trail, just disappear. And he clammed up. He got scared and nervous acting. Tell me. He said, all I know is, I believe something's happening to them, because I've talked to people that have been wandering around up there for years looking for their lost loved ones.
16: Wow. Oh, my gosh.
1: Something's happening, whether it's a portal or what.
16: I think I saw a video or something, a documentary about the Appalachian Trail, and disappearances. But it could be, George, who knows? That's what... I mean, it's not just there, it's in all these other places, and that's what's so disturbing.
1: And they may not be taken by ETs. They could be stumbling into some other portal or dimension accidentally, and they can't find their way back.
16: Exactly. Now, can you imagine? That's a disturbing thought. But people, I mean, it's a fact. You know, people are disappearing. And who knows? I mean, I hope they come back. I feel really bad for the families.
1: Absolutely. Your website, would you spell it out to people, Yvonne?
16: Hypnotherapist, YvonneSmith.com.
1: And you spell your name YVONNE, right?
16: Right, yes. And all my contact information is on there. if you want to fill out a questionnaire. But you know, if you have any questions at all, please email me. That's the best way to get a hold of me, and I'd be happy to get back to you. It might take a day or two because I get a lot of emails per day, but I will be happy to get back to you.
1: And your book's still available?
16: On Amazon, Chosen, and that's the updated one with the white cover, and then the Mass Abduction Coronado. They're both on Amazon.
1: How many books do you have out there now?
16: Right now there's two. The very first one I did of Chosen is out of print now, but I've updated it. And then look for the Zero Anniversary book that'll be coming out later this year. We don't quite have a title for it yet, but it's going to be all about Zero and the 30th anniversary and all the different cases and about the members. And there'll be plenty of drawings, and we'll have videos attached to it and so forth. So I'm excited, and, you know, lots to do. We have a lot of work to do. But thank you so much, George, for presenting this on your show and about the therapist.
1: Absolutely, Yvonne. Thank you, too. We appreciate it. For Dan Galante, Tom Danheiser, Lisa Lyon, Lex Lonehood, Sean Laudasaur, Stephanie Smith, Chris Burrows, Tim Banal, George Knapp, and Ian Punnett. I'm George Norrie, somewhere out there on Coast to Coast AM. We'll see you on our next edition. Until then, be safe, everyone.

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4: 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WRGA Rome. It's

0: forces were observed preparing to launch rockets with sea mines into the Strait of Hormuz. The U.S. military also says they had just completed clearing mines out of the strait last week. So new American strikes took out two Iranian launchers before those mines could get into the water. Iran's Revolutionary Guard says several soldiers and citizens were killed and injured in the attack. The fighting comes just days after the Trump administration said it's increasing economic pressure to try to end its war with Iran rather than military action. Chill NATO, Fox News.
1: Military forces in Jordan were being fired upon, U.S. military forces that are in retaliation. Nepal recovering after deadly flooding swept through the region last week. Fox's Stephanie Bennett with more.
2: Nepal's tourism board provided an update saying 289 missing foreign nationals have been rescued, including two Americans. But the situation is growing more dire by the day. Heavy rains swelled rivers and lakes upstream. Those rising water levels forced crews to completely stop rescue operations at times. Trying to get teams and supplies into the area is also extremely challenging. Flood warnings were sent to residents' phones telling them to get to higher ground. Crews focused on rescuing hundreds of people, possibly trapped inside tunnels at a hydropower project in Nepal.
1: At least 800 people are dead and more than 3,000 are missing. And President Trump escalating his trade war with Canada posted on social media. Canadian companies wanting to do business with the U.S. move here to avoid newly imposed tariffs, saying, "I don't want Canadian anything." 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
7: 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Biotech company Elektra Therapeutics has high ambitions, and for that, it needs more money. It has filed for an initial public offering of stock to fund its clinical stage pipeline of drugs to treat immune-mediated diseases and cancer. Elektra's lead drug candidate is a monoclonal antibody designed for patients with a severe hyperinflammatory syndrome with no broadly approved therapies and poor survival rates. It's conducting a phase 2 trial of the drug in newly diagnosed patients and has a breakthrough therapy designation, meaning development and testing is accelerated. The sneaker brand, perhaps best known for Chuck Taylors, is getting a new boss. The former chief supply chain officer at Foot Locker has been tapped to run operations at Converse. The brand's owner, Nike, says the new chief operating officer for Converse will take the spot September 14th. Pressure is rising on Nike's management to improve results following an extended period of sluggish sales. Converse especially has performed poorly. 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
11: 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With more practical tips and useful advice, this is the Old Farmer's Almanac Radio Report for Monday, August 31st, the 243rd day of the year. Actress Sarah Ramirez has a birthday, and in 1850, Honolulu was declared the capital of the Hawaiian Islands. Weather watchers have noticed a pattern about this time of year that occurs with remarkable regularity. While on average, daily temperatures are beginning to cool, they tend to level off and sometimes even spike in the final days of August or early September. The exact mechanism is still a mystery, but experts suspect it may be related to how the jet stream reacts to the seasonal reduction in sunlight. And although it doesn't happen every year, the pattern occurs more consistently in regions east of the Mississippi. That is the Old Farmer's Almanac Radio Report. Find more weather facts and your local outlook online at almanac.com.
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12: Sunshine for the work week, mid-90s on the way by Tuesday, and then staying there on into next weekend. And we might see a hint of rain return Thursday. We're mostly clear, low 70s. Monday, sunny up to 93, heat index around 101. Monday night, mostly clear and 71. Sunny Tuesday, going up to 94. We'll see mid-90s again with sunshine Wednesday. Jeff Eno from the Weather Channel.
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0: psychology. I've trained cops up to the highest level, federal coppers, both sides of the border, Canadian, American. So I meet a lot of cops. So, Richard, I got to meet two of the attending officers that were there that February evening for what they thought they were walking into, a domestic. There was three there in total. I got to know two of them, Mike Mooney and Robert Scotty Crawford. So Mike is your traditional Irish Canadian cop. There was a Irish cop, fresh to Canada, member of the police service, and then Scotty Crawford, right from Scotland. So they're young. All three of them are young. So they go there expecting to, the neighbors had heard all this banging, all this noise. They thought the father was possibly being abusive towards the kids or his wife. And when they got in there, Richard, it was, they started to see it firsthand. They saw the kid on the floor screaming, the parents in denial, "Oh, no, we're not doing anything. We're not doing anything." And, Scotty Crawford says, and then Mike Mooney told me both, like looking at me and looking to see if I'm thinking they're crazy. And I'm looking at them to say, "Okay, is this what you guys really thought you saw?" And they saw very first thing, a kitchen chair, late 1960s wooden type of chair, literally had a kid pinned down in the kitchen, almost like the chair had been magnetized to the floor. And Mike started, kind pleasantly ordering the wife as well as her husband to tell the kid to stop it. This is why the neighbors are getting fed up. And they implored Michael and Scott Crawford and the other cop to go and pick the chair off them. And, the old saying, how many people does it take to change a light bulb? Well, this was how many coppers does it take to lift a wooden chair off of an 8-year-old kid on the floor
1: And
0: and
1: in the meantime, the 8-year-old is screaming. He's frightened, obviously.
0: He's terrified. Mike says this was like, this is like a circus because they're getting impatient. They're flipping out. More Mike than any of them is getting really annoyed at this point because he's like, "Okay, you drag us out here. We find out that there's no abuse per se going on, so they've ruled that out." But then they think the antics of the kids, so they're looking at the circus taking place in front. So Mike finally, impatiently, I remember how he kind of, to paraphrase him, he goes, "I had enough." So he goes, "Finally, I decided, okay, I will humor the woman, but at the same time, I'm going to be really pissed off and go and rip this chair off of the floor and set it up and then show her." And then he goes, "But Peter, something happened along the way." He goes, "I couldn't budge the chair." And then he goes, "Scotty Crawford came over and helped me try to budge it." And we're sitting there just looking dumbfounded until finally the chair just gave way on its own without them even touching it. And the kid got up. And then it escalated to the point where Mike's filling out the report, the incident report, because this is their first time there. And he goes, "I don't even know where to start with this thing, what's happening? What is the perpetrator?" "A wooden kitchen chair's got the kid pinned down." He goes, "That's going to look really great in my write-up." And he goes, "Just as I look up, there's a plate on a wall of plates comes flying at my face, towards the bridge of my nose, and drops right at my feet." And he goes, at that point there, Richard, he goes, "All bets are off." He goes, "The Irish cop, the real, the other, the cop that just came to Canada who is new to the service, ran out of there," Mike says, screaming, "It's leprechauns, it's leprechauns." And he really did believe it.
1: Oh,
0: Because
1: wow.
0: that's what, in his country, they think, okay, you have the leprechauns there. Where is it? In Denmark, is it with the trolls or whatever?
1: Yes,
0: Or is it
1: yes.
0: normal?
1: They all have
0: So.
1: little people traditions, throughout the world. But so and that's not a good sign when the cop flees the scene in terror. That is not a good sign. Can I ask you how old were these guys when you're interviewing them? Because this is like 56 years ago, this incident.
0: Yep. So Scotty Crawford, I interviewed him in, I'm going to say, 2013. And God rest his soul, he passed away about five or 6 years later. He had been battling cancer. And Mike Mooney, that interview was, I'm going to say, 2000. So that's pretty fresh. You know what I mean still?
1: Right.
0: But The key here is, though, Richard, it is always fresh in your mind when you've trauma bonded to a situation because it is so bizarre.
1: What did you call it? Trauma
0: almost,
1: bonded? Is that what this term? Did you say trauma
0: yes.
1: bonded? Okay. Interesting.
0: Yeah, it would literally be that, you know, on one of the episodes of the, several of the episodes of our TV show, The Paranormal Profilers, I've had a colleague, an acquaintance, a friend I call, Steve DeChevy from The Dead Files. And Steve was a New York cop that was there on 9/11 when those, you know, the buildings came down. And I think we had talked about it before, I believe so. It's where it's like, it'll always be like it just happened yesterday. You'll never forget it. And this will be, to these cops, Richard, like it was just yesterday.
1: Yeah, right, right. And again, we should point out, you're speaking as a psychologist. I mean, this is your field. And when they're retelling you this, are they still getting emotional about it?
0: Mike, ironically, yeah. So Mike was actually getting a little bit skittish about it. And it's kind of funny because he's telling me the story as if, you know, Richard, like, picture it. The funny part is I train cops in the Reed interrogation technique versus the Reed questioning a witness technique. So it's almost like at this point here, I became the cop to Mike almost, like, and I'm doing the interrogation or the questioning.
1: Right, right.
0: And I could see him almost going, okay, what is Peter thinking? Is he thinking I'm sort of a nut bar that I, you know, and it's like, I probably the expression is I'm dumbfounded listening to it because I know cops are never going to put anything like that in a report ever, unless that, even if they saw it. I can tell you other stories, Richard, where I've had cops down here in Niagara on the Lake where there, you know, there was this ghost all of a sudden sitting in their patrol car in the back seat, and it dematerializes and two cops see it. But, you know, I've asked, you know, would you guys ever put that in the report? They said, hell no, we would look like, you know, crazies, and who wants a crazy cop?
1: Right.
0: But in this instance, it got to the point where he was getting skittish because he's thinking I'm judging him and thinking I'm, you know, I'm sizing up and going, okay, maybe I'm thinking that these guys didn't think what they saw. Whereas Scotty Crawford, on the other hand, he's actually kind of pleasantly playful with it because it is so bizarre.
1: Right, right. Okay. So we mentioned the plate being hurled off of the shelf, the chair that had pinned this 8-year-old kid on the kitchen floor. What about the banging? When the police were present, was the banging noise happening?
0: Yeah, Scotty could hear the banging. To the best of my knowledge, I remember he said that things would be moved, things, I believe it was him. I don't think it was Mike that told me about the refrigerator kind of moving in the kitchen on its own. You know, you would hear these slapping sounds. And I was curious. I was really, really curious. I go, like, what was it? Like, just a tap? And he goes, no. I go, did it happen, like, knock, knock, knock, and threes? And he goes, yeah, that was common to hear hear it happen three times in a row. You know, like one right after another in repetition rather quickly. And I thought, okay, that's kind of interesting. Because it was right at that time, Richard, not long after I had interviewed him, I had went and seen the movie The Conjuring. Mm. I thought, it was a good movie. It made me jump. And it takes a lot to make me jump. I was in the theater, and I felt like I was pole vaulting a couple times during that movie. And I then thought, you know what, that's interesting. That is really interesting because some of the things that I remember, Patrick Wilson, who plays Ed Warren in the movie, is talking about how things, if a certain weight, if it moves, knocking on the walls and that. And I thought, wow, this is kind of some of the stuff that I heard of, you know, what Scott Crawford was telling me. So I went and I picked up one of the books and I started reading it. And ironically, reading it, it was an overlap of some of the stuff that Bob Crawford had told me, as well as Mike Mooney.
1: Oh, that's interesting. Are you thinking at this point, maybe there's a little cultural contamination happening?
0: Cultural contamination, that's a really interesting term. In terms of their perception or mine?
1: Is it, well, maybe both. Or maybe the police had seen the movie? Maybe the residents of the apartment had seen the movie? Can that have an influence?
0: But the interesting part is that movie had not come out yet.
1: Oh.
0: And we're looking 1970, and The Exorcist hadn't even come out yet. William Peter Blatty's Exorcist.
1: Excellent point. All right. We'll come back and discuss the 1970 Poltergeist case. The police couldn't ignore The Paranormal Profiler. Great TV show. Check it out. Peter Andrew Sacco, my guest. My name is Richard Serrett. This is Coast to Coast AM.
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3: ABC News, I'm Wayne Cabot. Fighting resumes in the Iran war. The U.S. hitting Iran rocket launchers. Iran retaliating with missiles at U.S. bases in Jordan. President Trump posting an AI video with the words, Karg Island being blown to smithereens. International crude back up to 90. Searchers in the Grand Canyon recovered a body late Sunday in a campground flood. 14 are missing. This camper barely got out.
4: Running as hard as I could, but you can't get too far in knee-deep mud and water and debris everywhere. And yeah, there was a moment there where I didn't think I was going to be able to make it in time.
3: Google's map now lists Lake Ontario as Lake America, but only in America. On the weekend, Dolly Parton was laid to rest. Casey Musgraves paid tribute in Boston. Brandi Carlile in Nashville saying Dolly took a risk and accepted me for being gay. This is ABC News. The remnants of Tropical Storm Dolly could drench the Caribbean and possibly South Florida this week. FDNY firefighter James McConville was off duty on his morning run when he saw black smoke pouring out of a neighbor's house. Wearing only a t-shirt and jogging shorts, he ran inside. As the flame spread, rescued a man with no pulse, did CPR on him, got him breathing, then ran back in the flame to see if anybody else was in there. Riding the Tilt-A-Whirl at the Minnesota State Fair 100 years after the dizzying ride debuted, Molly and Riley know how to do it.
5: We were really leaning into the turns. You have a little control on how much
6: weight
5: you
6: turns, how many times you turn. So we were really leaning into it and making sure that we got the full experience.
5: Yeah, we got some good butterflies.
6: Yeah,
3: too many butterflies, and it's more like the Tilt-A-Whirl. I'm Wayne Cabot, ABC News.
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10: Under mostly clear skies, we'll drop it back into the low 70s, and that is a little warm for this time of year. And we've got the heat returning. We will go up to 93 Monday with sunshine, heat index around 101. Monday night, mostly clear, low 71. And then mid-90s from Tuesday all the way into next weekend with sunshine both Tuesday and Wednesday and Thursday. Jeff Eno from the Weather Channel.
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8: One fatality confirmed. I'm Sue Guzman, Fox News. Grand Canyon Parks national officials confirming that a 46-year-old man was found dead near Crystal Rapids along the Colorado River Sunday following severe flash flooding.
9: Search teams are racing to find at least 15 missing hikers in the Grand Canyon after a flash flood tore through Bright Angel Canyon. The flood destroyed trails and bridges, stranding hikers. A water pipeline was also knocked out. Over 60 other people were able to evacuate safely. More thunderstorms and heavy rain are expected, complicating rescue efforts.
8: Fox's Marianne Rafferty, and starting Monday, tourists will not be able to stay overnight at lodges and hotels within Grand Canyon National Park. Meanwhile, the death toll in the catastrophic flooding in Nepal and Tibet climbed past 900 Monday, with more than 4,700 missing. Officials in Nepal warning of possible fresh flash flooding and for affected districts to remain on high alert. Iran retaliating against the United States Sunday with new strikes on two military bases in Jordan. The latest from Fox's Molly Line.
10: U.S. officials tell Fox News there are no significant impacts and nearly all missiles have been intercepted. Tehran says this is in response to U.S. forces blowing up two of its launchers on Larak Island earlier today. The U.S. claims it struck after spotting IRGC members preparing to launch rockets with sea mines into the Strait of Hormuz. Last week, President Trump warned there was a no-tolerance policy in effect on mine placement in that critical waterway. There are also new reports of another vessel being struck in the Strait on Saturday. Meantime, the U.S. ramping up economic pressure.
8: Treasury Secretary Scott Bessent says additional bank sanctions are expected this week. Lake Ontario is now called Lake America on Google Maps for U.S. users, but it still reads Lake Ontario on Canadian maps. 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
14: Temperatures being 30 degrees above average.
11: 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Just click listen, then swipe right and hear the latest news updates on your time. 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
1: This is a Bloomberg Money Minute. Wall Street had the weekend to ponder Fed Reserve Chief Kevin Warsh's speech closing out last week, in which he made clear his focus on reducing inflation and sparked market bets that we could see a hike or two for interest rates before the end of the year, after all. Helping further flesh out the market's interest in rates is a packed week for economic reports. The beginning of the month means readings of manufacturing and services from the Institute for Supply Management, forecast to show modest but steady expansion. And we get the long list of job market readings, starting with the Tuesday measure of July job openings and labor turnover, followed by Wednesday's measure of August private sector payrolls, Thursday's tally of August layoff notices, and Friday's big monthly job report, forecast to show modest payroll growth. Unemployment is expected to hold at 4.1% or tick upward to 4.2 amid low labor force participation. Andrew O'Day, Bloomberg Radio.
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18: Sunshine for the work week, mid-90s on the way by Tuesday, and then staying there on into next weekend. And we might see a hint of rain return Thursday. We're mostly clear, low 70s. Monday, sunny up to 93, heat index around 101. Monday night, mostly clear and 71. Sunny Tuesday, going up to 94. We'll see mid-90s again with sunshine Wednesday. Jeff Eno from the Weather Channel.
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1: ABC News, I'm Wayne Cabot. The bombing has resumed as the U.S.-Iran war enters its seventh month. American forces striking two sites in the Strait of Hormuz, where the U.S. says Iran was preparing to lay mines. A man has died in weekend flooding at the bottom of the Grand Canyon. 14 are missing. The body of a 46-year-old man found by recovery crews working near Crystal Rapids along the Colorado River. This camper barely got out.
2: The trails are already... there is copious amounts of water. I've never seen anything like it. Everybody was scrambling.
1: A broken pipeline means tourists cannot stay at hotels starting Monday. Rescuers in Nepal are again trying to seek higher ground. If a forecast of fresh flooding proves true, they're searching for 3,000 people still unaccounted for. They found more than 800 fatalities. This is ABC News. Taylor Swift giving a $50,000 donation in a GoFundMe for a woman who was seriously hurt after pulling over to help out three teenagers whose car hydroplaned off 95 in Rhode Island. Ashley Taunton saying she was stunned to learn Taylor Swift, one of the biggest names in music, heard her story. Taylor has a house in Westerly, Rhode Island. That donation should help go a long way to paying for the weeks of surgeries. Ashley saying, I want to hug her. Brandi Carlile says Dolly Parton took a risk and accepted her for being gay. Brandi honoring the icon on stage in Nashville Saturday night.

0: A song they sang together once, Dolly was laid to rest Friday at a private service in Nashville. I'm Wayne Cabot, ABC News.
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6: Under mostly clear skies, we'll drive it back into the low 70s, and that is a little warm for this time of year. And we've got the heat returning. We will go up to 93 Monday with sunshine, heat index around 101. Monday night, mostly clear, low 71. And then mid-90s from Tuesday all the way into next weekend, with sunshine both Tuesday and Wednesday and Thursday. Jeff Eno from the Weather Channel.
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8: 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Actress Sarah Ramirez has a birthday, and in 1850, Honolulu was declared the capital of the Hawaiian Islands. Weather watchers have noticed a pattern about this time of year that occurs with remarkable regularity. While on average, daily temperatures are beginning to cool, they tend to level off and sometimes even spike in the final days of August or early September. The exact mechanism is still a mystery, but experts suspect it may be related to how the jet stream reacts to the seasonal reduction in sunlight. And although it doesn't happen every year, the pattern occurs more consistently in regions east of the Mississippi. That is the Old Farmer's Almanac Radio Report. 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
9: The jury gets back to it later this morning. I'm Ted Lindner, Fox News. The jury in the Lindsey Clancy murder trial in Massachusetts continues deliberations today. Fox's Grinnell Scott with more.
10: Nine women and three men still have the fate of Lindsey Clancy in their hands. She's the mom who in 2023 killed her three young children in her Duxbury, Massachusetts home. Prosecutors argued Clancy knew she was committing murder. Her defense claims postpartum psychosis kept her from knowing right from wrong. Last week, the jury asked to see two pieces of evidence, the knife Clancy used to cut herself, as well as plastic bags full of pills she was taking. Convictions on either first-degree murder, second-degree murder, or manslaughter will send Clancy to prison. Being found not criminally responsible will return her to a state mental health facility. Grinnell Scott, Fox News.
9: Well, the U.S. military targeting missile launch sites on an island in the Strait of Hormuz. Fox's Jill Nato with more.
11: CENTCOM says Islamic Revolutionary Guard Corps forces were observed preparing to launch rockets with sea mines into the Strait of Hormuz. The U.S. military also says they had just completed clearing mines out of the strait last week. So new American strikes took out two Iranian launchers before those mines could get into the water. Iran's Revolutionary Guard says several soldiers and citizens were killed and injured in the attack. The fighting comes just days after the Trump administration said it's increasing economic pressure to try to end its war with Iran rather than military action. Jill Nato, Fox News.
9: Iran retaliating by firing on U.S. forces in Jordan. And one hiker found dead, at least 15 others still missing or unaccounted for after flash flooding hit the Grand Canyon Saturday. Dozens of people evacuated. 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
17: This is a Bloomberg Money Minute. Dell, the company best known years ago as a PC maker, is now in the middle of the AI revolution, becoming a quickly growing provider of AI hardware and data center infrastructure. This week, we find out if that growth is still rapid. Dell posts last quarter's results after Wall Street's closing bell Tuesday. Dell rivals Hewlett-Packard Enterprise and NetApp are also on the earnings calendar this week. Both companies compete with Dell in the enterprise IT, server, storage, and AI infrastructure markets. Also posting earnings this week, some big names at the grocery store and at the mall, including Soup King Campbell Foods and Victoria's Secret. On the economic side, Wall Street will have jobs front and center as we get a significant measure of the labor market every trading day this week, covering job openings, layoffs, and culminating with Friday's August employment report, forecast to show a modest rebound in job creation in August from July's surprise decline. Andrew O'Day, Bloomberg Radio.
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18: 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I mean, that is subversive.
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22: Sunshine for the work week, mid-90s on the way by Tuesday, and then staying there on into next weekend. And we might see a hint of rain return Thursday. We're mostly clear, low 70s. Monday, sunny up to 93, heat index around 101. Monday night, mostly clear and 71. Sunny Tuesday, going up to 94. We'll see mid-90s again with sunshine Wednesday. Jeff Eno from the Weather Channel.
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1: ABC News, I'm Wayne Cabot. Fighting resumes in the Iran war. The U.S. hitting Iran rocket launchers. Iran retaliating with missiles at U.S. bases in Jordan. President Trump posting an AI video with the words, Karg Island being blown to smithereens. International crude back up to 90. Searchers in the Grand Canyon recovered a body late Sunday in a campground flood. 14 are missing. This camper barely got out.
2: Running as hard as I could, but you can't get too far in knee-deep mud and water and debris everywhere. And yeah, there was a moment there where I didn't think I was going to be able to make it in time.
1: Google's map now lists Lake Ontario as Lake America, but only in America. On the weekend, Dolly Parton was laid to rest. Casey Musgraves paid tribute in Boston. Brandi Carlile in Nashville saying, Dolly took a risk and accepted me for being gay. This is ABC News. The remnants of Tropical Storm Dolly could drench the Caribbean and possibly South Florida this week. FDNY firefighter James McConville was off duty on his morning run when he saw black smoke pouring out of a neighbor's house. Wearing only a t-shirt and jogging shorts, he ran inside. As the flame spread, rescued a man with no pulse, did CPR on him, got him breathing, then ran back in the flame to see if anybody else was in there. Riding the Tilt-A-Whirl at the Minnesota State Fair 100 years after the dizzying ride debuted, Molly and Riley know how to do it.
3: We were really leaning into the turns. You have a little control on how much
4: weight it turns, how many times you turn. So we were really leaning into it and making sure that we got the full experience.
3: Yeah, we got some good butterflies.
4: Yeah,
1: too many butterflies, and it's more like the Tilt-A-Whirl. I'm Wayne Cabot, ABC News.
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8: Under mostly clear skies, we'll drop it back into the low 70s, and that is a little warm for this time of year. And we've got the heat returning. We will go up to 93 Monday with sunshine, heat index around 101. Monday night, mostly clear, low 71. And then mid-90s from Tuesday all the way into next weekend with sunshine both Tuesday and Wednesday and Thursday. Jeff Eno from the Weather Channel.
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1: ABC News, I'm Wayne Cabot. The bombing has resumed as the U.S.-Iran war enters its seventh month. American forces striking two sites in the Strait of Hormuz, where the U.S. says Iran was preparing to lay mines. A man has died in weekend flooding at the bottom of the Grand Canyon. 14 are missing. The body of a 46-year-old man found by recovery crews working near Crystal Rapids along the Colorado River. This camper barely got out.
2: The trails are already, there is copious amounts of water. I've never seen anything like it. Everybody was scrambling.
1: A broken pipeline means tourists cannot stay at hotels starting Monday. Rescuers in Nepal are again trying to seek higher ground. If a forecast of fresh flooding proves true, they're searching for 3,000 people still unaccounted for. They found more than 800 fatalities. This is ABC News. Taylor Swift giving a $50,000 donation in a GoFundMe for a woman who was seriously hurt after pulling over to help out three teenagers whose car hydroplaned off 95 in Rhode Island. Ashley Taunton saying she was stunned to learn Taylor Swift, one of the biggest names in music, heard her story. Taylor has a house in Westerly, Rhode Island. That donation should help go a long way to paying for the weeks of surgeries. Ashley saying, I want to hug her. Brandi Carlile says Dolly Parton took a risk and accepted her for being gay. Brandi honoring the icon on stage in Nashville Saturday night.

0: A song they sang together once. Dolly was laid to rest Friday at a private service in Nashville. I'm Wayne Cabot, ABC News.
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6: Under mostly clear skies, we'll drop it back into the low 70s, and that is a little warm for this time of year. And we've got the heat returning. We will go up to 93 Monday with sunshine, heat index around 101. Monday night, mostly clear, low 71. And then mid-90s from Tuesday all the way into next weekend, with sunshine both Tuesday and Wednesday and Thursday. Jeff Eno from the Weather Channel.
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0: 33-year-old man with a lengthy criminal history also died during Saturday's incident. And violence across the U.S. this weekend. One person has been killed and at least 14 others were injured after gunfire erupted at a large park gathering on Chicago's South Side while police were attempting to disperse the crowd. No arrests have been made in Saturday's shooting. Police are looking for suspects after a shooting in Trenton, New Jersey, left two people dead and eight others wounded. Officials said multiple people walked up to a block party and started firing into a crowd of about 100 people yesterday morning.
1: Mr. Coyote?
2: Coyote? Coyote. All right, well, how can I help you?
0: Coyote vs. Acme debuted with $15.5 million in ticket sales this past weekend, but Spider-Man Brand New Day stayed on top, raking in another roughly $22 million at U.S. and Canadian theaters, bringing its worldwide total to $2.3 billion.
3: All right, thank you, Nicole. 23 minutes after the hour.
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7: Helen Mitchell came to America from her native Australia. Helen was a singer who was so talented, she soon found work performing at the opera. 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When she went to restaurants, she made them cut the bread into very thin slices. Though you've probably never heard of Helen Mitchell, you may know her nickname, taken from her hometown of Melbourne, Australia. Folks called her Melba, and that's why when people order that thin sliced bread, they ask for Melba toast. Helen also loved rich desserts and lent her name to one, Peach Melba. Being famous helped Helen earn lots and lots of bread. With the Success Journal, I'm Chris Whitting.
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0: ABC News, I'm Wayne Cabot. Fighting resumes in the Iran war. The U.S. hitting Iran rocket launchers. Iran retaliating with missiles at U.S. bases in Jordan. President Trump posting an AI video with the words, Karg Island being blown to smithereens. International crude back up to 90. Searchers in the Grand Canyon recovered a body late Sunday in a campground flood. 14 are missing. This camper barely got out.
1: Running as hard as I could, but you can't get too far in knee-deep mud and water and debris everywhere. And yeah, there was a moment there where I didn't think I was going to be able to make it in time.
0: Google's map now lists Lake Ontario as Lake America, but only in America. On the weekend, Dolly Parton was laid to rest. Kacey Musgraves paid tribute in Boston. Brandi Carlile in Nashville saying, Dolly took a risk and accepted me for being gay. This is ABC News. The remnants of Tropical Storm Dolly could drench the Caribbean and possibly South Florida this week. FDNY firefighter James McConville was off duty on his morning run when he saw black smoke pouring out of a neighbor's house. Wearing only a t-shirt and jogging shorts, he ran inside. As the flame spread, rescued a man with no pulse, did CPR on him, got him breathing, then ran back in the flame to see if anybody else was in there. Riding the Tilt-A-Whirl at the Minnesota State Fair 100 years after the dizzying ride debuted, Molly and Riley know how to do it.
2: We were really leaning into the turns. You have a little control on how much
3: way
2: you
3: turns, how many times you turn. So we were really leaning into it and making sure that we got the full experience.
2: Yeah, we got some good butterflies.
3: Yeah,
0: too many butterflies, and it's more like the Tilt-A-Whirl. I'm Wayne Cabot, ABC News.
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9: Right back to a hot, dry weather pattern. More humidity coming in, pushing heat index values in the low 100s the next several days. Monday morning's clear. This afternoon, plenty of blue sky, 95, heat index close to 100. Tonight, mainly clear near 70. Tuesday and Wednesday, sunshine, mid-90s with a heat index between 100 and 105. From the Weather Channel, I'm meteorologist Ray Stajic.
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11: Thanks for spending time with us. Welcome into Monday, August 31st. Gordon Deal with Nicole Murray. Some of our top stories and headlines. The U.S. military hit 2 rocket launchers off the coast of Iran that were allegedly preparing to deploy mines in the Strait of Hormuz. 1 dead, 15 missing after flash flooding in Grand Canyon National Park. Rescue efforts continue in Nepal and Tibet after a massive flood where at least 900 have been killed and more than 4,000 are missing. In sports, Scottie Scheffler won his second FedEx Cup in 3 years after taking the Tour Championship in Atlanta. And the school in Texas where fourth graders can fart with confidence. That story in about 20 minutes. This portion of the program is brought to you by Robinhood. Your money, your move. More adult children are becoming liaisons between their parents and their parents' bank accounts as AI makes fraud harder to spot. It's a story by Madeline Mitchell, who covers women and the caregiving economy for USA Today. Madeline, what's trending?
12: These scams have been around for such a long time at this point, and seniors are really vulnerable. They have been for a long time. They've accumulated so much wealth. And so scammers now, with the use of artificial intelligence, they just are able to do this in such a more concentrated way and so much faster than before. So experts are telling me that with the use of AI, you know, you can make a profile for someone really easily just with the information that's available online, personal identifying information. They can know what type of scam might work the best on someone. And then with these deep fakes, with the ability to make sound and photos and videos look so convincing, like it's someone you know personally, like it's a granddaughter, a friend, you know, it's so convincing, and there's a sense of urgency there that makes it really compelling for a victim.
11: Yeah. What is it that we can do maybe in the sandwich generation to be better supportive or help our elder family members be on alert and not fall victim to this?
12: Right. I mean, the sandwich generation is under so much pressure. You've got your kids, you've got your aging parents to look out for, and there are so many moving pieces. I mean, a lot of these folks in the sandwich generation are also working. And so a lot of times this idea of a potential scam, potential fraud, it falls to the bottom of their to-do list, right? Because that list is so long. So I think, you know, what I'm hearing from our experts is that the biggest takeaway from this is to not go for too long without thinking about it. Have those conversations. Sit down with your mom and dad and say, hey, I'm not doing this to be condescending. I'm not even saying that this is going to happen to you, but let's talk about getting you protected. Let's talk about who you should call when you think something doesn't seem quite right. You know, don't let that urgency set in. I think one of the biggest things is just staying calm. If someone is calling you and makes it seem like you need to send them money right now, take a beat. Say, no, I'm going to talk to my family. I'm going to call my daughter and see how she's doing. I'm going to call her actual phone number, you know, if someone's telling you that your family member is in trouble. But yeah, experts are saying sit down, have those conversations, maybe even do some role playing on what you would say to a potential scammer to see if it is legitimate or not, just to get some of those practice conversations going.
11: Yeah, I've done them. My mom has said to one or more scammers, let me call my son. And, you know, they immediately think, it's not necessary. You know, we can work this out.
12: Mm-hmm.
11: We're speaking with Madeline Mitchell, women and caregiving economy reporter at USA Today. The story is called AI is Accelerating Elder Fraud. How about some of these anti-fraud companies? Can they be of assistance?
12: Yeah, I mean, there are definitely a lot of products out there that sandwich generation caregivers can lean on. You know, it is really scary, this headline talking about AI and how it's making things so much worse, you know, that your loved ones could be in danger of these scams. But the thing that I'm hearing the most commonly from cybersecurity experts and researchers and people in this space is, yes, they have AI, the scammers have AI, but we do too. And so we're able to combat this growing trend with our own protections. So there are definitely products available. You can even call your bank, call your insurance and say, hey, what do you recommend? There's a ton of stuff out there that you can find, different apps that make it easier for, again, the sandwich generation to better protect their parents, where they might have some more access. They can see when there are large sums being transferred, and that can kind of set a little an alert so that if you see some concerning patterns, that the caregiver is alerted a little earlier on and can have those conversations with their parents.
11: Thanks, Madeline. Madeline Mitchell, who covers women and the caregiving economy for USA Today. Hey, if you've missed anything from today's show, there's an easy way to catch up. All you have to do is tell Alexa, Siri, or Google to play This Morning with Gordon Deal. 20 minutes now in front of the hour. Coming up next, time to think differently about bats in your house.
13: 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I've been surfing here since I was a kid. Now, seeing my grandson out on the water, it means everything to me. Watching him and taking in the blue waves, the sea breeze, the blurry horizon.
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19: News. I'm Ted Linder. At least one person is dead. 15 people are missing or unaccounted for after flash flooding hit the Grand Canyon Saturday. The National Park Service asking for the public's help to get information about campers and hikers who may have been in the area of the Bright Angel Canyon and Phantom Ranch. Dozens of people evacuated as floodwaters pushed boulders and debris into the Colorado River, and more rain is on the way. The jury in the Lindsey Clancy murder trial in Massachusetts continues deliberations later this morning.
20: 9 women and 3 men still have the fate of Lindsey Clancy in their hands. She's the mom who in 2023 killed her 3 young children in her Duxbury, Massachusetts home.
19: That's Fox's Grinnell Scott. And Treasury Secretary Scott Bessent says the Trump administration plans to impose more sanctions on banks doing business with Iran. He says it's part of President Trump's so-called economic doomsday to put financial pressure on Iran to open the Strait of Hormuz. 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
3: In college football action this weekend, the Shorter Hawks open the season with a victory at home as they beat Andrew College 65-6. The Hawks are back at home this week as they host Benedict College. The Atlanta Braves topped the Rockies yesterday in 10 innings, 3-2. The Braves totaled 10 hits in the victory as Atlanta improved to 82-55. Braves have won 7 straight and lead the NL East by 5 games over Philly. The Braves host the Giants in a series that starts tonight. Ryan Preece was the winner in the NASCAR Cup Series on Saturday night at Daytona. That put him inside the chase. The chase begins this Sunday in Darlington.
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0: 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Betty, explain clothing swaps.
1: We've all known about bartering for years, years and years. And so clothing swaps have really increased in popularity, especially right now as people embrace environmental sustainability and thrifting and reuse. And so the idea of a clothing swap is just to take clothes that are still, good, that you've just kind of, you're done wearing them, or, you've worn them a little bit too long, that they're still good, and so they can find a new life with someone else. So there can be anything from a small clothing swap that you can do with a group of friends to participating in larger community swaps. And that's what I've been doing since 2020, and I decided to write about kind of the experience that I had with my adult daughter recently.
0: Wow. So somebody posts something on Facebook, and everybody shows up 5 o'clock on a Saturday afternoon and brings their stuff, like if you were to do a larger one like that,
1: Yeah. So the ones that I've been doing are mostly by a local woman in my community, and yeah, she does. She kind of sells tickets, but sells as in it's free.
0: Yeah.
1: But some people do, do charge for a clothing swap, kind of for their time or to get the venue. But in the case of the ones that I go to, she has, I guess, reservations for tickets, right? So she can at least control. She says usually a good size for the ones that she's done is about 40 people.
0: Wow.
1: Or 40 tickets, and then that way you know ahead of time what date you're going to do this. You take your time to kind of gather what's in your closet, and then for her, a couple days before, you drop off your stuff so that she and kind of her helpers can set all the pants in one side.
0: Oh, wow.
1: And set all the dresses in a side. So it's not, everything's not hanging on hangers at the ones I go to, but they're still in organized piles, for lack of better description.
0: That makes more sense. I thought you were just kind of showing up with stuff and scattering on a table. That the organization sounds like that makes more sense. We're speaking with Betty Lynn Fisher, consumer reporter at USA Today. The story is about new-to-me clothing by swapping with others. So could you go, in theory, and bring two things and leave with five? Or is it like a straight-up swap? What happens?
1: Yeah, everybody has different rules, and I had Lauren Anderson, the swap organizer, give me a couple of tips for people who want to do this themselves. Again, it can be anywhere from, a group of your girlfriends, 10 girlfriends, you get together, have some dinner, have some wine, and you literally just start putting your things out on the floor, and then everybody just kind of, goes around and swaps things.
0: As a husband and a girl dad and a brother to a younger sister, I feel comfortable in saying this sounds distinctly like a women's related thing.
1: What? There were actually a couple guys at the last swap that I was at. I did not talk to them, but it's a lot of times there's just general t-shirts.
0: Okay.
1: Or different things. But you know what? The ones that I've gone to, yes, I will say, largely have been a women's event. But some people have houseware swaps. So you go through your kitchen and you're done with your blender and you're done with your plates and stuff. That doesn't have to be necessarily gender specific.
0: Thanks, Betty. Betty Lynn Fisher, consumer reporter at USA Today. 30 minutes now after the hour.
2: I'm Sherry Preston. The search goes on in the Grand Canyon for more than a dozen campers. One person confirmed killed when flash flooding struck the park floor over the weekend.
3: The Park Service confirming the body of a 46-year-old man was pulled from the Colorado River last night. Hours after, a monsoon storm turned a quiet creek into a raging river in minutes. Campers watched a wall of water tear through Phantom Ranch, sweeping away boulders and then an excavator and eventually entire buildings. Witnesses describe a 4-foot-high wall of debris.
2: ABC Sophie Flay. Rescuers are still scrambling to reach workers believed trapped in tunnels buried in mud after the catastrophic flooding in the region between Nepal and China. The death toll, more than 900, 4,700 are still missing. The UAE says its Air Force intercepted an Iranian drone over its territorial waters. That after the U.S. and Iran exchanged fire over the weekend, the first significant military action in a month. This is ABC News. Dolly Parton laid to rest over the weekend.
3: The private burial taking place in Nashville, days after her death at age 80, following a brief battle with cancer. Dolly's niece, Lainey Mae Parton, sharing the news in a social media post, remembering her aunt, whom she called Granny. Lainey writing, "From the time I was little, my granny always had a way of making me feel like I was enough. She believed in me before I even knew how to believe in myself."
2: That's ABC's Hannah Pittah. There's a new money king in golf. Scottie Scheffler's career earnings topping $130 million, now beating Tiger Woods. 2 years of retirement apparently enough for one of the best defenders in NFL history, defensive lineman Aaron Donald, ending his retirement and signing a one-year deal with his old team, the Los Angeles Rams, saying,
4: "I'm not here to be given nothing to earn any position that I'm in, whatever that is, whatever my role is, I'm gonna earn it."
2: Incentives, the deal could be worth $30 million. I'm Sherry Preston, ABC News.
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10: We may have called it a little bit of a break from the heat, and we thought we were out of it, but we're not. Here comes the mid-90s, and I see mid-90s, probably between 94 and 96, potentially through the weekend. Clear morning, sunny afternoon. Today, 95, heat index close to 100. Tonight, mainly clear, 70. Sunny Tuesday, Wednesday, mid-90s. From the Weather Channel, I'm Ray Stajic.
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0: Thanks for spending time with us. Welcome into Monday, August 31st. Gordon Deal with Nicole Murray. Some of our top stories and headlines. The U.S. military hit 2 rocket launchers off the coast of Iran that were allegedly preparing to deploy mines in the Strait of Hormuz. 1 dead, 15 missing after flash flooding in Grand Canyon National Park. Rescue efforts continue in Nepal and Tibet after a massive flood where at least 900 have been killed and more than 4,500 are missing. The Washington Post says the Pentagon has secretly installed several military veterans with big online followings in government roles. And the secret to living to be 117 years old. That story in about 20 minutes. This portion of the program is brought to you by Incogni. They can't scam you or spam you if they can't find you. Rely on Incogni to remove your info from databases used by scammers. Incogni.com/Gordon for 60% off. The Trump administration's revocation of temporary protected status, or TPS, for Haitian immigrants has caused abrupt staffing shortages for Florida businesses, from home care agencies to restaurants. It's a story by Ariane Campo Flores, economics reporter for the Wall Street Journal in Miami. Ariane, what's happening?
12: So, well, TPS is, you know, a form of protection that's given to immigrants whose home countries are dealing with some form of upheaval, natural disasters, other issues that make those countries essentially unlivable. And so that has been extended to a number of nationalities over the years, including to Haitians who have dealt with a lot of hardship in their home country, earthquakes, you know, gang violence and the like. And the Trump administration has, you know, moved to end those temporary protections for a host of national groups. But it was recently, in particular, the Haitians that were affected by the expiration of TPS. And so that population all of a sudden lost its authorization to work. And we're talking about a large population of people, roughly 350,000 Haitian TPS holders in the U.S., and nearly half of those living in Florida. And so it has really impacted the employers in Florida in particular that have really relied on that workforce.
0: Right. All right. So which businesses here have been hit hardest, would you say?
12: So healthcare is a really big one. It's very common in Florida to have Haitian workers and specifically Haitian TPS workers doing everything from, you know, nursing assistants in nursing homes, home health aides that care for people, elderly people in their home settings, CNAs at assisted living facilities. So healthcare has been significantly impacted, but they're also in a lot of other areas. They work as security guards. They work in restaurants and the very thriving hospitality industry that Florida has. They've worked at for airport contractors. They work in retail. And so you've seen these effects kind of ripple through a variety of industries in Florida, some of which, including healthcare, already struggle to fill open positions. So this has added an additional challenge. These are jobs that are going to be very hard to fill.
0: We're speaking with Ariane Campo Flores, economics reporter at the Wall Street Journal. The story is called "Why Thousands of Florida's Workers Are Disappearing." So with so many Haitians, I guess, leaving these various industries, does that mean that unemployed legal residents of Florida are rushing to fill these positions? I get the sense that the answer is no here.
12: That's what you hear from, you know, across the board from employers, is that these aren't great paying jobs. They're very hard jobs at times. I mean, you know, helping an elderly person with their personal needs day after day can be really backbreaking work. And so these are not positions where you have a lot of, you know, U.S. born workers, you know, chomping at the bit to apply for them. And so that is the challenge. Now, the argument of people who are in favor of ending these TPS protections is that they think that, you know, the result here should be to raise wages in order to attract maybe more lower educated, lower income U.S. born people. But in practice, that does not seem to have been what has played out. What employers say repeatedly is that they struggle to find people to apply for these jobs, and that this largely immigrant workforce that fills them fill a really crucial need in the economy.
0: Yeah. How about other states and perhaps sectors in those states?
12: It's similar. You know, so the Haitian TPS population obviously is very concentrated in Florida, but they are in numerous other states. Massachusetts has a significant population. Ohio has a significant population. Georgia. And so these are all places that have been affected as well. And it's hit as well in the healthcare sector in some of those places. I spoke, for instance, to a healthcare arm of the Archdiocese of New York that has been affected, and its nursing homes and other programs have had experienced a loss of Haitian TPS workers.
0: Thanks, Ariane. Ariane Campo Flores, economics reporter for the Wall Street Journal, based in Miami. 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Coming up next, a failed attempt at smuggling lizards.
13: 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I've been surfing here since I was a kid. Now, seeing my grandson out on the water,
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2: News. I'm Sue Guzman. The U.S. has launched strikes on Iranian rocket launchers in the Strait of Hormuz, and Iran has responded with an attack on two bases in Jordan. Comes as the United States plans to announce new bank sanctions this week. President Trump telling Fox's Sunday Night in America.
21: We're doing a great job. The blockade has been unbelievable. The financial hits that we're giving them, we're hitting them very hard. Nobody's ever been hit like this. And they're a failing nation right now. And at the right point, we'll either win or they'll do something.
2: At least one person confirmed dead now, 15 people missing after flash flooding hit the Grand Canyon Saturday. Grand Canyon National Parks officials confirming the body of a 46-year-old man was recovered near Crystal Rapids along the Colorado River. 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

0: glad you're with us. Welcome into Monday, final day of August. It is time now for the mic drop with this morning's Mike Gavin.
1: Good morning. Well, it's time to play another edition of People Hiding Exotic Animals in Weird Places in Airports. For this, we take you to Tokyo, where a social media user posted a picture of an open suitcase with the caption, "Someone tried to smuggle 200 lizards stuffed in socks through a Tokyo airport." In the pic, you can see a few dozen bulging socks with at least one of the aforementioned lizards peeking its head out. This incident came to our attention because it was reposted by the TSA with the caption, "Please delete this before somebody in Florida sees it." Commenters said that this is how you get the real-life version of snakes on a plane.
0: Mm. Yeah. This is funny. So TSA reposted it.
1: Yes.
0: With that caption?
1: Yes.
0: Don't tell people in Florida.
1: Don't tell Florida that this can be done somehow.
0: TSA remains the good one.
1: They are undefeated when it comes to social media.
0: Social media is excellent for
1: the TSA. Yeah, I feel like half of our tax dollars are probably being spent on like social media managers for the TSA.
0: Yeah.
1: And we're almost kind of fine with it.
0: Yeah, keep them coming.
1: We need the humor, right?
0: Keep them coming. Yeah, they're good. We like them.
1: And this might be the ultimate party foul. Police in California are investigating after a truck packed with 40,000 pounds of Pabst Blue Ribbon beer vanished, part of a brazen cargo theft operation that made off with $70,000 in booze in a single morning. Company admitted on social media that its truck and beer shipment were stolen, telling the person behind the disappearance it understood the temptation to brag about having so much PBR, but they wish they had gotten it the honorable way. Then the company put the thief on the clock, offering exactly 18 days and 44 minutes to return the truck with no questions asked. Pabst also said it would offer a reward to anyone who helps crack the case, though it did not disclose how much. The brand later issued a second post to quash doubts about the bizarre disappearance as some sort of marketing stunt. As the deadline trickled down, the company warned that the beer's getting warmer while the trail gets colder.
0: Oh, wow. What was with that deadline?
1: Someone said, I guess that the company was started in 1844, I believe. So that's probably where they came up with that number.
0: Yeah,
1: probably everything in the company is probably 18 and 44, I'm guessing.
0: Very clever. I wonder, though, if you're stealing Pabst Blue Ribbon, have you mapped this out? Like, is it an actual target, or were you just thieves looking for something to do and you just happened upon a truck that was carrying Pabst Blue Ribbon? I don't know how that works.
1: Yeah, well, this was actually their second theft of the day, apparently.
0: Oh.
1: Apparently, earlier that day, there was more booze that was stolen either from there or someplace else. So this was their whole day, and I guess seemingly a planned operation.
0: Wow.
1: But I don't know, again, what do you wait for, like, the driver to walk away, and then you jump in the front seat?
0: Yeah.
1: I mean, I would have to guess perhaps an inside job, right? Someone who's with sort of inside knowledge of this distributor where the truck was located.
0: You listen to enough country music songs, you will just get to learn to love PBR. It's a very popular beer in country music songs.
1: That's how they keep going. It's 1844.
0: 13 minutes in front of the hour.
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3: When the clouds roll in and the rain begins to fall,
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6: Taking the day's information and helping you make sense of it all. 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
0: 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Once again, here's Nicole Murray.
14: And now, the three big things you need to know. Number one.
15: Central Command reports that U.S. forces have struck two Iranian launchers on Larak Island that were attempting to lay mines in the Strait of Hormuz. Yesterday's attack is the first military action against Iran in a month, President Trump on Fox.
16: But we're doing very well. Their Navy's gone. Their Air Force is gone. Their leaders are gone. All of their anti-aircraft, it's all wiped out.
15: Iran later said it had launched missiles at U.S. sites in Jordan in retaliation.
14: Number two.
15: Rescue efforts continue today in Nepal and Tibet after last week's Himalayan flood. U.S. State Department spokesman Tommy Pigott on ABC News says the U.S. has activated millions of dollars in aid for the region.
17: We have activated from the State Department $3.6 million in emergency humanitarian assistance. That includes up to 3 months of emergency food for up to 10,000 flood-affected households.
15: Officials say at least 900 people have been killed and more than 4,700 others are still missing. 85 Americans are among those unaccounted for.
14: Number three.
15: President Trump said he does not want U.S. businesses to import Canadian goods amid continued tariff tensions between the two countries. Trump on Fox.
16: We're putting very substantial tariffs. We lose $60 billion a year for many years with Canada. More than that, they used to lose, but we lose all of this tremendous money. They think they're a state, but they're not a state.
15: Trump also referred to Canada as, quote, one of the worst abusers in trade. Police are looking for suspects after a shooting in Trenton, New Jersey, left two people dead and eight others wounded. Officials said multiple people walked up to a block party and started firing into a crowd of about 100 people yesterday morning. Indianapolis Colts player Keenan Allen has been arrested for driving under the influence. Indianapolis police say the 34-year-old was taken into custody yesterday. The arrest comes fewer than 2 weeks after Allen signed with the Colts and as he enters his 14th NFL season. Statista data says that Americans consume more toilet paper per person than anyone else in the world. The typical U.S. person will go through 141 rolls per year.
0: That's one roll per person every 2.5 days.
15: That's not terrible when you break it down like the math.
0: I don't know what to make of that. Well, we eat more fast food than other people, so maybe that's a reason we are on the toilet more.
15: Maybe we're cleaner than other people?
0: Okay, that's another way to look at it. Thank you, Nicole. 6 minutes now in front of the hour on This Morning, America's First News.
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20: This is the Bloomberg Money Minute. The tech industry is facing ferocious backlash against the data centers it needs for artificial intelligence. And Microsoft is trying to reassure its own workers that its facilities are having a positive impact on society. In a message to employees, the company's development chief pointed to recent improvements in energy efficiency, water usage, and renewable energy. Microsoft declined to comment beyond the memo. Checking on the markets, the event of the week is the August jobs report, and the labor market looks like it got back on track. Economists estimate the data will show an increase of 55,000 after an unexpected dip in July employment. We get that report on Friday. Head of that stock, futures are looking at losses to start the week. And new chief financial officers are getting younger. The average age of a newly appointed CFO is 48 years old. That's the youngest in a decade, according to Christ Kolder Associates. Employers are looking for people to potentially run the business at some point. Courtney Donahoe, Bloomberg Radio.
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0: Thanks for being with us. The world's oldest person, as acknowledged by Guinness, has just turned 117. Ethel Catterham was born in the UK on August 21st, 1909, when the great-great-grandfather of the current king was sitting on the nation's throne. She was the seventh of eight children, told ABC News that she attributes her longevity to a non-confrontational attitude in life, never arguing while rarely compromising. She's outlived her husband by 50 years, as well as her two daughters, and today enjoys the care and company of three grandkids and five great-grandchildren. In her youth, she loved travel and worked as a nanny for a British family living in India. The work allowed her 3 years to explore the subcontinent, where she met her husband Norman, a major in the British Army. She becomes the oldest person alive after a Brazilian nun passed away at 116. She said she looks forward to seeing what the next year brings. That'll do it for this hour. For Nicole Murray and Mike Gavin, I'm Gordon Deal. Thanks for listening to This Morning, America's First News.
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7: It's sending oil prices surging up almost 4%. I'm Dave Anthony, Fox News. Iran retaliating the first U.S. attack since July 29th, and Fox's Alex Hogan reports.
8: Iran fired missiles toward U.S. military targets in Jordan, and the United Arab Emirates says it also intercepted an Iranian drone. The UAE's foreign minister today says it reserves the full right to respond to the Iranian attack. And a U.S. source telling Fox nearly all incoming missiles had been intercepted. Today, Iranian President Masoud Pezeshkian says his country would deliver a decisive response to those U.S. attacks yesterday.
7: Now, the U.S. strikes targeted Iranian forces said to be preparing to launch rockets with sea mines in the Strait of Hormuz. And as President Trump keeps up a blockade of Iran's ports, and with more U.S. economic sanctions expected this week, he reiterates to Fox's Trey Gowdy.
9: Iran is a number one leading state sponsor of terror. You've heard that many times in the whole world. They cannot have a nuclear weapon.
7: The jury gets back to deliberating this morning in Plymouth, Massachusetts at Lindsey Clancy's trial, deciding if the mother is guilty of murdering her three children, as they also consider Clancy's insanity defense.
10: Her defense says she experienced psychosis and heard hallucinations telling her to kill herself and her kids. The prosecution says she's lying about those hallucinations and planned the murders because she wanted to kill herself and felt she had to kill her kids first.
7: Fox's Nate Foy outside the courthouse. Search continues in Arizona for 15 people unaccounted for in Grand Canyon flash flooding.
8: That flood destroyed trails and bridges, stranding hikers. A water pipeline was also knocked out. At least one person has died, and 60 others were able to safely evacuate. More thunderstorms and heavy rain are expected, complicating rescue efforts.
7: That's Fox's Marianne Rafferty. Much bigger search continues in a much larger flooding disaster in China, Nepal. More than 4,000 missing, now more than 900 dead. 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
7: Google has put Lake America on the map, renaming that Great Lake days after President Trump's executive order changed Lake Ontario's name, though if you go on Google Maps in Canada, it is still Lake Ontario there amid a big trade dispute between the two countries.
15: The president posting on social media let all Canadian companies that are doing business with America move to the United States immediately. Then, he wrote, there are no tariffs. Calling Canada one of the worst trade offenders, the president continued, I don't want Canadian cars, I don't want Canadian parts, I don't want Canadian anything. They've been ripping us off for decades, and it's going to stop. The president imposed 50% tariffs on $20 billion of Canadian goods earlier this month. Canada is now preparing retaliatory tariffs on American steel and dairy products a week from now. Jack Callahan, Fox News.
7: The president is also praising NASA for what he calls a great successful launch.
8: NASA officials say the Nancy Grace Roman Telescope will help them study dark matter, dark energy mysteries, and they say it may change our fundamental understanding of the universe. SpaceX's Falcon Heavy rocket launching from Kennedy Space Center, carrying the Roman Telescope into orbit. NASA officials are excited about what we're going to learn from Roman. They expect to discover tens of thousands of new planets, billions of galaxies, tens of billions of stars, and more.
7: Fox's Madison Scarpino on Wall Street. Stock futures are down before this week's trading on the last day of August. The Dow and the Nasdaq both up this month. A big upset at tennis's U.S. Open. Novak Djokovic's quest for a record 25th men's Grand Slam title ends in the first round. Stricken by physical ailments, Djokovic lost to Mariano Navone in five sets last night. A much different story for a star golfer.
16: The best golfer in the world proved it again. Scottie Scheffler fired a final round 66 to come from behind to claim the Tour Championship and his second FedEx Cup in 3 years.
7: That's Tim McMaster. I'm Dave Anthony. This is Fox News.
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7: Right back to a hot, dry weather pattern. More humidity coming in, pushing heat index values in the low 100s the next several days. Monday morning's clear. This afternoon, plenty of blue sky, 95, heat index close to 100. Tonight, mainly clear near 70. Tuesday and Wednesday, sunshine, mid-90s with a heat index between 100
18: and 105 from the Weather Channel. I'm meteorologist Ray Stajic.
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21: a Cedartown police officer has been placed on administrative leave pending an internal investigation after a miniature donkey was shot and killed early Sunday. Good morning in the News Talk 98.7 News Center. I'm David Crowder. A social media post from Ellsbury Riding and Farm stated that around 12:45 a.m., police entered their pasture searching for a missing person and shot and killed the bottle-raised baby donkey named Hee-Haw. The post stated the officers claimed the donkey ran up to them braying, and they thought they were in danger, so they shot and killed him after trying to tase him. The post went on to say, quote, Hee-Haw was raised in the house and did petting zoos. He never knew a stranger, and he was shot and killed in his own pasture for doing what donkeys do, alerting to a stranger. There is no way this is legal. I will be taking legal action, end quote. The officer's name had not been released as of Sunday afternoon. It is believed that Polk County police were also involved in the search for the missing person. The Polk County Sheriff's Office was not involved, and they released the following statement on Sunday that read, quote, we would like to clarify that the Polk County Sheriff's Office was not involved in the recent shooting involving a donkey in Polk County. The agencies involved were the Polk County Police Department and the Cedartown Police Department. We extend our sincere condolences to the family and everyone affected by this unfortunate incident. We understand the concerns and sadness surrounding what occurred. We respectfully ask the community to refer to the appropriate agencies for information regarding this incident, end quote. A man initially arrested on aggravated assault charges for allegedly strangling a woman is now charged with influencing a witness. According to Floyd County jail records, 23-year-old Dravis Chase Christian Dupree tried to deter the victim from testifying. Dupree used a third party to communicate with the victim and offer money in exchange for her signing a waiver and affidavit on two separate occasions. He is also charged with aggravated stalking for violating a temporary protective order by contacting the sister of the victim, asking her to pass along a message via his phone. A Garden Lakes man is accused of threatening police at Club Fitness on Redmond Circle. According to Floyd County jail records, 28-year-old Muhammad Yasser Samha threatened three officers using the words blow up during one of the threats. He then attempted to pull away from officers as he was being arrested and had to be forced to the ground. Samha is charged with three counts of terroristic threats and acts and three counts of obstruction of law enforcement. A Lindale man is facing a felony count of terroristic threats and acts following his arrest late last week. According to Floyd County jail records, 29-year-old Kevin Blake Rampley threatened to shoot a woman in the face. The incident occurred last Thursday at Rampley's Alexander Avenue residence. More news online at WRGANews.com. 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
22: Well, good morning to you. It's a good-looking Monday morning. We have 71 degrees on Rome's north side this morning, 71 on the north side, on the way to about 92 before this day's over. It's going to be another hot one. It is going to be another humid one. Boy, yesterday had a freak storm. Yesterday, I was at a church council meeting at 4:30 yesterday where we set up the plans for the fourth quarter of the year. About halfway through the council meeting, I mean, it come a downpour. I mean, a frog strangler for about 10 minutes. I got home, which was about maybe 2.5 miles from church. It had not rained a drop, not one drop. Freakish storms. That's the way summer is across North Georgia. You heard in the national news there, Mr. Trump fussing about Canada again. Have you heard the latest? The latest in the mess with Canada. The president has decided to change the name of Canada geese. Yeah. They're now to be known henceforth and forevermore as Donald's Ducks. Oh, my goodness. That's a church joke, my friends. Donald's Ducks. I just about fell out of my chair. Just about fell out. Good gracious. We have 12 and a half minutes after 7 o'clock. Let's take a look at the calendar for this week. This is one of those carryover weeks. We start in one month, end in another. So the calendar government-wise is somewhat slim. But because there's only one day left in August, that's today, we do have a few government meetings on the calendar for this week. Today, not a government meeting, but there will be a gospel sing at the Parker Center in the Etowah Park on the Kingston Highway. Gospel singing from 11 until 1 o'clock today at the Parker Center. Tomorrow, the first of our government meetings, the Rumfloyd Land Bank Authority, they will meet at 8:15. That is an early meeting in the Carnegie Training Room there in the Carnegie Building at 607 Broad Street. Again, that meeting gets underway at 8:15. The Disabled American Veterans will have their twice monthly sessions to counsel veterans with respect to just about anything they need counseling on. Jobs, applications for VA assistance, you name it. The DAV will be at the DOL, the Department of Labor office on Riverside Parkway, tomorrow from 9 o'clock a.m. until 1 o'clock in the P of M. And the Rome Kiwanis Club, which meets twice monthly on the first and third Tuesday, they will meet tomorrow at the Bella Roma restaurant at noon. Don't know anything at all about their program. I'll have to get with maybe Jamie Foster or Tony Reinhart or somebody to find out who their program is tomorrow at noon. Wednesday, Farmers Market, Bridge Ferry Park. That's rocking and rolling for another month. Farmers Market from 7 o'clock until 11 a.m. Wednesday morning in Bridge Ferry Park. The Georgia Mountain Music Club will be picking and grinning Wednesday from 10 a.m. until noon at the Parker Center in Etowah Park. The Journey Food Pantry will be open from 10 until 5 on Wednesday at the cul-de-sac at the end of Redmond Court, which is over there. It runs north off of Redmond Circle, there by the original Coosa Valley Credit Union offices. And then Wednesday night, the Emergency Management Office will have a SAFE, S-A-F-E, all caps, Emergency Preparation Program, getting ready for winter. Helping you get ready for winter. And that is free. That'll be at 6 p.m. at the Emergency Management Agency headquarters on East 12th Street. Thursday, the Rome Water and Sewer Committee will meet at 10 a.m. in the Sam King Room at City Hall. We could see the 90% completion data for the new reverse osmosis water treatment plant at that meeting. And I emphasize could, because at the last meeting they told us they would have that by the end of the month. And Thursday will be into next month. So 10 a.m. in the Sam King Room at City Hall, Water and Sewer. That will be open to the public. Rome Rotary meets at noon on Thursday. Floyd County School Superintendent Dr. Glenn White will have the program there. The Rome Floyd Planning Commission meets at 2:30 Thursday afternoon, and that will be in the City Commission chambers on the second floor of City Hall, 601 Broad Street. And the Seven Hills Shag Club will be spinning and dancing on Thursday night out at Lawrence Plantation on Winding Road. I don't always get those folks on my calendar, but the Seven Hills Shaggers will be meeting Thursday night from 6 until 9. Joel, that's just for you, buddy. On Friday, the Rome Exchange Club meets at noon at the fairgrounds, the Palladium at the fairgrounds. Again, don't have their speaker. And Saturday, of course, the Farmers Market downtown and the downtown community market in Cave Spring at the Lumber Yard, and that one opens at 8 a.m. So those are some of the things that are happening in and around Rome this week. Take advantage.
0: A recurring weather phenomenon takes place about this time each year. We'll take a closer look on the Old Farmer's Almanac Radio Report. With more practical tips and useful advice, this is the Old Farmer's Almanac Radio Report for Monday, August 31st, the 243rd day of the year. Actress Sarah Ramirez has a birthday, and in 1850, Honolulu was declared the capital of the Hawaiian Islands. Weather watchers have noticed a pattern about this time of year that occurs with remarkable regularity. While on average, daily temperatures are beginning to cool, they tend to level off and sometimes even spike in the final days of August or early September. The exact mechanism is still a mystery, but experts suspect it may be related to how the jet stream reacts to the seasonal reduction in sunlight. And although it doesn't happen every year, the pattern occurs more consistently in

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9: 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I'm John Thayer. In college football action this weekend, the Shorter Hawks opened the season with a victory at home as they beat Andrew College 65-6. The Hawks are back at home this week as they host Benedict College. The Atlanta Braves topped the Rockies yesterday in 10 innings, 3-2. The Braves totaled 10 hits in the victory as Atlanta improved to 82-55. Braves have won 7 straight and lead the NL East by 5 games over Philly. The Braves host the Giants in a series that starts tonight. Ryan Preece was the winner in the NASCAR Cup Series on Saturday night at Daytona. That put him inside the chase. The chase begins this Sunday in Darlington. 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The more natural, better sports drink. With your Sports Flash, I'm John Thayer.
10: News, I'm Gianna Gelosi. For the first time in a month, the U.S. and Iran have traded fire, with U.S. forces hitting 2 Iranian rocket launchers and Iran retaliating.
11: Iran today says it attacked U.S. air bases in Jordan and in the UAE. Well, that was in retaliation for U.S. strikes yesterday. U.S. forces struck 2 Iranian launchers on Larak Island. Forces there were seen preparing to launch rockets with sea mines into the Strait of Hormuz.
10: Fox's Alex Hogan. Search teams racing to find more than a dozen missing hikers in the Grand Canyon after a flash flood tore through Bright Angel Canyon.
11: That flood destroyed trails and bridges, stranding hikers. A water pipeline was also knocked out. At least one person has died, and 60 others were able to safely evacuate. More thunderstorms and heavy rain are expected, complicating rescue efforts.
10: Fox's Marianne Rafferty. 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
15: We may have called it a little bit of a break from the heat, and we thought we were out of it, but we're not. Here comes the mid-90s, and I see mid-90s, probably between 94 and 96, potentially through the weekend. Clear morning, sunny afternoon today, 90.

0: 75, heat index close to 100. Tonight, mainly clear, 70. Sunny Tuesday, Wednesday, mid-90s. From the Weather Channel, I'm Ray Stajic.
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2: /7:24 on John Davenport Drive, 71 degrees on Rome's north side. Wanted to remind you also today is the final day of the blood assurance special blood collection effort. They're trying to get more red blood cells. And if you can donate a double red, make a double red donation, you'll get a $40 gift card. But that ends today. All other donors, I mean, even if you can't do the double red, that's a $25 gift card from Blood Assurance. A double red, by the way, I've learned, is 2 units. But the second unit, they put the platelets and plasma back in to you. They separate it out and just take the red blood cells, give you back your platelets and your plasma. Okay, so that's it. Takes, 45 minutes or so, maybe, over there at the Blood Assurance facility in the Midtown Crossing Shopping Center, up from Longhorn, down from Hobby Lobby, down from Staples, down from Academy Sports. Right up there in the elbow of that shopping center is where the Blood Assurance offices are located. If you can be a double red donor, they'll give you a $40 gift card today. That incentive ends today. Have not spoken with Tara or Cliff to determine how successful this campaign has been yet. I believe we'll have Tara with us tomorrow here on the station, and we'll talk about the effort, the collection, special collection effort that's going on. Give them a shout if you can, maybe. Just Google Blood Assurance Rome, Georgia, and get the correct phone number from them. Right now, let's get some traffic help for you. Today, by the way, we're going to take you north in addition to south. Northeast, as a matter of fact. If you're headed to the Atlanta-Hartsfield-Jackson International Airport, an hour and 46 minutes is your best time down I-75 early this morning. If you're going down 278 through Rockmart in Dallas, that's about an hour and 54 minutes. Chattanooga Metropolitan Airport, an hour and 17 minutes going up I-75. An hour and 25 minutes if you're going up US 27 through Somerville, Lafayette, Rock Springs, and Fort Oglethorpe. Our drive away for the day, Tybee Island, 5 hours and 26 minutes down to Tybee. And in the event that you are headed to Highlands or Cashers or Franklin or maybe Cherokee, North Carolina, I don't have the time for you, but I can tell you that there's significant construction taking place between Blairsville and Young Harris. And otherwise, it's a zippity-doo-dah right on up the Appalachian Development Highway until you get to Blairsville on the far side of Blairsville. And then you'll slow down for about 6 miles to Young Harris. And then it's wide open again into the mountains of North Carolina. Easy trip. Boy, when you're doing that trip, it's not like driving to Savannah or something where you mark off, well, I made it through Atlanta, and then I made it through Macon, I made it to Dublin. Boy, when you're going up to Cashers, Highlands, Franklin, and Cherokee, well, you got Fairmount, and then you got LJ a little short distance away, and then you got Blue Ridge another short distance, and then Blairsville, and then Young Harris, and then you get up to Hayesville, easy, and poof, you're up at Walking Winding Stair Gap, and dropping down into the valley there. Beautiful drive. Coming up on 729, of course, this morning, Monday morning, we'll have our Floyd County Police in visiting with us this morning at the top of the hour at 8 o'clock. Don't know whether it will be Ron or Mallory or both, but we always look forward to having them, and they've always got some timely information for us this morning. We'll take a look back at the week in high school football sports, and we'll pick out a few things that are in the AJC. So, just hang with us this morning, okay?
3: Now, the Success Journal. Here's Chris Whitting.
4: Helen Mitchell came to America from her native Australia. Helen was a singer who was so talented, she soon found work performing at the opera. People said that Helen was the toast of the town, but Helen didn't want to be a fat lady, so she was careful to watch her weight. When she went to restaurants, she made them cut the bread into very thin slices. Though you've probably never heard of Helen Mitchell, you may know her nickname, taken from her hometown of Melbourne, Australia. Folks called her Melba, and that's why when people order that thin sliced bread, they ask for Melba toast. Helen also loved rich desserts and lent her name to one, Peach Melba. Being famous helped Helen earn lots and lots of bread. With the Success Journal, I'm Chris Whitting.
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6: This is a Bloomberg Money Minute. The pressure is on. Meta has run full-page advertisements in top newspapers demanding TikTok and YouTube make similar efforts to strengthen social media protections for teens. The ads come after Meta signed a historic settlement with a number of states last week, requiring new safety features across Instagram and Facebook, which includes restrictions on the amount of time teens spend on the platforms. Checking on the markets, tensions spiking in the Middle East, with the U.S. and Iran exchanging strikes for the first time in about a month. That's putting pressure on stock futures this morning to start the week. Coming up this Friday, the August jobs report. And America's farmers have been holding on to tractors and machinery for longer than usual, with low crop prices and rising costs squeezing their finances. After a prolonged downturn, there are signs things are bottoming out. Farmer sentiment is improving as crop markets begin to recover. Equipment giant Deere recently said it's seeing a boost in machinery orders. Courtney Donahoe, Bloomberg Radio.
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8: ABC News, I'm Sherry Preston. Torrents of rain setting off deadly flooding racing through the Grand Canyon. At least one person dead, 14 more are still missing. David Gregory was able to make it out of the Phantom Camp in Arizona.
9: The rain was just pouring down in sheets. The little trails within the camp were like becoming little creeks. Water was just pouring off the roof.
8: And more rains in the forecast today. The death toll in the floods in the Himalayas now well over 900 people. Over 4,700, though, are still missing. ABC's Britt Clennett is in Nepal.
10: These numbers are moving very fast, and they keep climbing because crews, quite frankly, are still pulling bodies out of mud and debris that's feet deep in places. And some victims were swept so far downstream that they've turned up as far away as India.
8: The U.S. military hitting an Iranian target in the first known American strike. In a month, two rocket launch sites hit in the Strait of Hormuz. Officials say they posed an imminent threat. This is ABC News. One of the best in tennis is out at the first round of the U.S. Open. Here's ESPN's Jay Reynolds.
11: For the first time in his career, Novak Djokovic drops his opening round match at the U.S. Open. losing last night in five sets.
12: It's unfortunately, all great things do eventually come to an end. Yes, here's another cliche. Father Time is undefeated, and it did finally catch up. He got sick a couple times. It looked like he may have cramped. The back was bothering him. It all went south in the end.
11: ESPN's John McEnroe. Djokovic now 19-1 in opening round matches at the U.S. Open.
8: After almost 2 weeks of testimony, jurors will likely today begin deciding the fate of the only man ever charged in the 1996 murder of rapper Tupac Shakur. Closing arguments are set for today. In Duane Davis's trial, deliberations begin after that. NASA's newest space telescope blasted off Sunday. The Roman Space Telescope will hunt for planets around other stars and survey the cosmos like never before. Sherry Preston, ABC News.
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0: All right, back to a hot, dry weather pattern. More humidity coming in, pushing heat index values in the low 100s the next several days. Monday morning's clear. This afternoon, plenty of blue sky, 95, heat index close to 100. Tonight, mainly clear near 70. Tuesday and Wednesday, sunshine, mid-90s with a heat index between 100 and 105. From the Weather Channel, I'm meteorologist Ray Stajic.
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19: The Georgia Department of Public Health has confirmed 4 additional cases of measles. Good morning in the News Talk 98.7 News Center. I'm David Crowder. These cases are close contacts of a measles case confirmed last week. This outbreak is associated with a daycare setting in the Metro Atlanta area. The children were either unvaccinated or not fully vaccinated. DPH is working to identify additional close contacts of these cases. Measles is very contagious and spreads through the air when an infected person coughs or sneezes. The measles virus can stay in the air or on surfaces for up to 2 hours after an infected person has left the room.
20: Measles is really preventable by offering your child vaccines through the measles, mumps, rubella vaccine. Measles vaccine should be given at age 12 to 15 months of age and 4 to 6 years of age. Talk to your healthcare provider or your public health nurse about getting your child immunized if they have not received their measles vaccines.
19: Dr. Gary Vocio, health director for the 10-county Georgia Department of Public Health Northwest District. We have more information at WRGANews.com. A Rome man was recently arrested at his Dodd Boulevard apartment on a felony warrant charging him with aggravated cruelty to animals. According to the warrant, 49-year-old Ronnie Lamar Walraven failed to provide adequate food and water for a dog named Sandwich. The dog was severely emaciated and had a voracious appetite when offered food. Charges of first-degree burglary and conspiracy to commit a felony have been filed against a Rome man. According to Floyd County Jail records, 52-year-old Larry Pierce Jr. entered a residence on Calhoun Avenue knowing the victim wasn't home and worked with three other people to steal approximately $4,500 in property. Pierce was initially arrested on August 26th on a felony theft by taking charge in connection to the incident. All 18 Georgia Northwestern Technical College graduates in the Associate of Science in Nursing program have passed a national nursing licensure exam this year on their first attempt and achieved a 100% pass rate. This year is the fourth consecutive year that 100% of GNTC's ASN graduates have passed the National Council Licensure Examination for registered nurses to become a registered nurse on their first attempt. According to Lauren Ellsbury, Registered Nursing Program Administrator at GNTC, a strong pass rate reflects the commitment and perseverance of students and the dedication of the faculty who support them. More news online at WRGANews.com. 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
2: Thank you very much, David. 7:40 on John Davenport Drive, and we still have 71 degrees. Hasn't changed yet. It will. We'll get up to about 92 or so before this day is over, and we will again battle a little bit of humidity. Any shower activity today will be extremely isolated, not unlike what I had to deal with yesterday afternoon, where it was just frog strangling in one location and 2 miles away, 2.5 miles away, not a drop. Really bizarre. That was about, let's see, that must have been, the meeting was at 4:30. So I'd say it was probably 5:30-ish. We didn't get done till almost 6, but it was bizarre. And then I get home and not a drop, nary a drop. High school football recap from Friday night. Boy, another tough one for the Wolves. The Tucker Tigers came in and 41-14, Tucker beat the Wolves. Rome will be off this week. Give them a chance to get a little extra work in for some of the young folks. They're a very young team. Young team this year. But it doesn't get any easier for them because while they're off this week, they will be at Creekview. I believe I'll have to double check. Anyway, they play Creekview. I'm not sure whether it's at Barron or over at Creekview. Creekview is usually a pretty good football team. Model High. How about them Blue Devils? Model whooped Tryon 31-7 Friday night. And they'll go back to Chattooga County this for coming Friday to tangle with the Indians at the Little Bighorn in Chattooga High School. Pepperell, tough night at North Cobb Christian. North Cobb 49, Pepperell 6. And you remember when a lot of folks preseason were touting Pepperell as maybe the best team in the region, at least in the immediate Rome region. Tough start for the Dragons, and they will be taking on Christian Heritage this coming Friday night. Armurchie, another heartbreaker for the Indians. They fell to Walker 20-18 Friday night, and Armurchie will make the trip up to Southwest Whitfield to meet the Raiders on Friday night. Southwest Whitfield, by all accounts, is an improved football team. So another tough one on tap for the Indians, for the Tribe. Coosa had the weekend off. They will play at Gordon Central this week. The Gordon Central Warriors. It's hard to tell early on. Gordon Central showed some signs of progress last year and then lost a coach. So we'll see what the Warriors look like this year. Darlington, how about them Purple Tigers? They whooped Mount Perrin Christian on Friday night. They beat Mount Perrin 27-0. And congrats to Darlington. They will be off this Friday night before hosting the Phoenix of Snorreville on the 11th. Unity Christian, you know, if any of my Unity friends can text me and tell me exactly what happened, I'd like to know. Max Prep's recap shows that as a 0-0 loss to the Georgia homeschool team on Friday night. David is just bringing me it in, and he has done some research. Thank you, David Crowder. It wasn't a 0-0 loss. It was a 21-7 loss. So a tough one to for Unity Christian up in Dawsonville, or against the North Georgia homeschool tribe out of Dawsonville. So Unity next week will play HCA in a home game next Friday night. So that's your schedule for the week. A little recap of the weekend. Congratulations to Model, off to a good start, and Darlington with big wins. Tough nights for Pepperell and Armurchie. Coosa gets to recoup a little bit after the opening night lost to Southwest Whitfield. To Maury County. Anyway, they lost the first week. I think it was Maury beating Armurchie, I believe, last week. At any rate, Coosa tangles with Gordon Central this week.
1: The New York Times has Bill Gates sounding an alarm. The Microsoft co-founder says AI is a grave threat to jobs and human life, and that dealing with it should be, quote, the world's top priority. 6,000 words. 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Before we all panic, a little history. Bill Gates says a lot of things. For years, he was the loudest AI optimist in the room, promising cures and prosperity. Climate change was going to be the world's top priority until he decided it wasn't. In 2004 at Davos, he promised SPAN would be solved within 2 years. Yeah, right. He wanted rich countries on 100% synthetic beef, with new laws to push you there. He's arguing against his own wallet, and that counts. And so does a track record. It's a good thing that no one cares about Bill Gates. Be sure to get my free newsletter at getkim.com. 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
6: 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I'm John Thayer. In college football action this weekend, the Shorter Hawks opened the season with a victory at home as they beat Andrew College 65-6. The Hawks are back at home this week as they host Benedict College. The Atlanta Braves topped the Rockies yesterday in 10 innings, 3-2. The Braves totaled 10 hits in the victory as Atlanta improved to 82-55. Braves have won 7 straight and lead the NL East by 5 games over Philly. The Braves host the Giants in a series that starts tonight. Ryan Preece was the winner in the NASCAR Cup Series on Saturday night at Daytona. That put him inside the chase. The chase begins this Sunday in Darlington. 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
0: We may have called it a little bit of a break from the heat, and we thought we were out of it, but we're not. Here comes the mid-90s, and I see mid-90s, probably between 94 and 96, potentially through the weekend. Clear morning, sunny afternoon today, 95, heat index close to 100. Tonight, mainly clear, 70. Sunny Tuesday, Wednesday, mid-90s. From the Weather Channel, I'm Ray Staging.
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28: News, I'm Gianna Gelosi. For the first time in a month, the U.S. and Iran have traded fire, with U.S. forces hitting 2 Iranian rocket launchers and Iran retaliating.
29: Iran today says it attacked U.S. air bases in Jordan and in the UAE. Well, that was in retaliation for U.S. strikes yesterday. U.S. forces struck 2 Iranian launchers on Larak Island. Forces there were seen preparing to launch rockets with sea mines into the Strait of Hormuz.
28: Fox's Alex Hogan. Search teams racing to find more than a dozen missing hikers in the Grand Canyon after a flash flood tore through Bright Angel Canyon.
29: That flood destroyed trails and bridges, stranding hikers. A water pipeline was also knocked out. At least one person has died, and 60 others were able to safely evacuate. More thunderstorms and heavy rain are expected, complicating rescue efforts.
28: Fox's Marianne Rafferty. 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
2: .753 here at Rome's First News WRGA. I'm still trying to figure out the North Georgia homeschool tribe. How does or who puts together a bunch of probably athletic, maybe big, maybe not necessarily big kids who are being homeschooled into a good football team? I don't know, but they evidently have. Speaking of homeschools, this year, 2 weeks away now, 9/11, September 11, the 25th observance, this year marks 25 years since the horrific attacks on the World Trade Center in New York, the horrific attacks on the United States of America. And our Rome Floyd Fire Department, which has remembered the event each year since then, is planning a special remembrance event this year. And they are making a concerted effort, and I'm joining them, by golly, concerted effort to get kids out to this year's 9/11 event. That would be a perfect event for those of you who homeschool your children. You remember 9/11. I remember 9/11. I remember sitting right here in this chair and hearing a network newscast about an airplane crashing into the World Trade Center at about 10 minutes to 9, something like that. And thinking, well, that was probably some sort of a tourist thing. Getting off the air at 9 o'clock, walking into the newsroom, turning on the TV on CNN, and watching as the second aircraft crashed into the Trade Center, and realizing, no, this was an attack on the United States. And remember the feeling of, dear Lord, what's going to happen next? And then there was the Pentagon. And then there was Shanksville, Pennsylvania, the plane that the passengers took over and crashed into the earth there at Shanksville. I don't think, and I'm just postulating here now, I don't think younger children, high school seniors weren't even born then. I don't think they can experience the same emotion seeing that on a YouTube video or seeing it on a news clip on the night of September 11th or maybe on Good Morning America or Tony DeGa, whoever you watch in the morning. I don't think you get the same feeling as we did when it was happening live. And our Rome Floyd firefighters do a magnificent job of remembering this event. This is not an anniversary we're celebrating in any stretch of the imagination. But they do a good job. And this year, because it's the 25th observance, it's going to be different, and it's going to be even more powerful than it has been in the past. We're going to have as the primary keynote speaker an emergency care physician. He might have been an EMT at the time. Anyway, who was at one of the hospitals in Alexandria, Virginia, the Innova, I-N-N-O-V-A hospital in Alexandria, Virginia, which took in patients from the Pentagon and was there. So please join us on 9/11 at 8:45 in the morning. The program will start sharp correctly at 8:45 on the morning of September 11th. Right out there at the Fire Memorial, right beside City Hall. We'd love to have some children, some kids there to experience that with us this year.
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13: The fighting is flared up again. I'm Dave Anthony, Fox News, as Iran retaliates to the first U.S. attack since July 29th.
14: Overnight, Iran launched at least 8 ballistic missiles at U.S. forces in Jordan. A U.S. source familiar tells Fox News there were no significant impacts, and the majority of the incoming fire was intercepted. The attack came after U.S. forces struck Iran's Larak Island after identifying preparations for an IRGC rocket launch that was meant to place new sea mines in the Strait of Hormuz.
13: That's Fox's Trey Kingston, Tel Aviv. Oil prices rising more than 3% because of all that. But the president keeps touting the new Venezuela oil deal months after the U.S. military captured leader Nicolas Maduro.
15: The acting president of Venezuela, Delcy Rodriguez, over the weekend said that this deal is a step toward economic recovery. And President Trump posted about this over the weekend, writing this in part on Truth Social. One of the things I'm going to do with the Venezuelan oil is fill up the strategic national reserves. The reserves hitting their lowest level in more than 4 decades to respond to global supply disruptions and high fuel prices. Well, this newly announced deal grants the U.S. the development of 17 strategic oil fields to produce 1.5 million barrels per day.
13: Fox's Alex Hogan. The search continues in Arizona after weekend flash flooding swept through an area of the Grand Canyon, killing at least one person, leaving 15 others unaccounted for. As rescuers continue a massive search in the flooding catastrophe that hit China and Nepal last week, more than 4,000 people remain missing there. Of those, State Department spokesman Tommy Pigott tells Fox.
16: 85 Americans approximately unaccounted for currently. We have now seen 11 Americans be safely evacuated and currently have no confirmed deaths of U.S. citizens at this time.
13: But more than 900 others were killed. Jury deliberations resume next hour in Plymouth, Massachusetts at Lindsay Clancy's murder trial and the killing of her 3 children. 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
13: Tomorrow, we'll only be 9 weeks from Election Day, with Republicans trying to keep their House and Senate majorities. President Trump tells Fox's Trey Gowdy.
40: When Trump's on the ballot, they win. When he's not on the ballot, the people don't go to vote. And I'm asking the people through your brilliant show, number one show, I'm asking the people to get out and vote. Pretend I'm on the ballot.
13: If Democrats take back control of the House, they could launch new Trump investigations.
41: If that happens, a move to impeach President Trump should not be the first thing the party does.
42: Our priority ought to be making housing, education, energy, health care affordable and accessible for all of our citizens. Impeaching the president will not do that.
41: House Minority Leader Hakeem Jeffries said last week if Democrats take the House, he would not rule out a third Trump impeachment. Gernal Scott, Fox News.
13: That was Democratic Congressman James Clyburn on NBC's Meet the Press. On Wall Street, stock futures are down before the last trading day of what's been a positive month. Two aging tennis stars knocked out early at the U.S. Open.
0: Novak Djokovic losing in the first round.
1: So much heaven. That's it. 3-6-2.
0: The most decorated player in men's tennis losing at the U.S. Open to Mariano Nivoli in five sets on ESPN in a marathon match that lasted over 4.5 hours. The Joker was clearly battling illness on the court, and Venus Williams losing in straight sets to Sofia Kenin in a match that didn't begin until after midnight in what could be the final singles match at a Grand Slam for the 46-year-old. In New York, Frank Lanza, Fox News.
13: An older ex-NFL star player is making a comeback. Aaron Donald unretiring, returning to the Los Angeles Rams, a three-time defensive player of the year. Donald joins Myles Garrett, last year's top defensive player traded to the Rams in the offseason. I'm Dave Anthony, and this is Fox News.
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20: Right back to a hot, dry weather pattern. More humidity coming in, pushing heat index values in the low 100s the next several days. Monday morning's clear. This afternoon, plenty of blue sky, 95, heat index close to 100. Tonight, mainly clear near 70. Tuesday and Wednesday, sunshine, mid-90s with a heat index between 100 and 105. From the Weather Channel, I'm meteorologist Ray Stajic.
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21: a Cedartown police officer has been placed on administrative leave pending an internal investigation after a miniature donkey was shot and killed early Sunday. Good morning in the News Talk 98.7 News Center. I'm David Crowder. A social media post from Ellsbury Riding and Farm stated that around 12:45 a.m., police entered their pasture searching for a missing person and shot and killed the bottle-raised baby donkey named Hee-Haw. The post stated the officers claimed the donkey ran up to them braying, and they thought they were in danger, so they shot and killed him after trying to tase him. The post went on to say, quote, Hee-Haw was raised in the house and did petting zoos. He never knew a stranger, and he was shot and killed in his own pasture. year for doing what donkeys do, alerting to a stranger, "There is no way this is legal. I will be taking legal action," end quote. The officer's name had not been released as of Sunday afternoon. It is believed that Polk County police were also involved in the search for the missing person. The Polk County Sheriff's Office was not involved, and they released the following statement on Sunday that read, quote, "We would like to clarify that the Polk County Sheriff's Office was not involved in the recent shooting involving a donkey in Polk County. The agencies involved were the Polk County Police Department and the Cedartown Police Department. We extend our sincere condolences to the family and everyone affected by this unfortunate incident. We understand the concerns and sadness surrounding what occurred. We respectfully ask the community to refer to the appropriate agencies for information regarding this incident," end quote. A man initially arrested on aggravated assault charges for allegedly strangling a woman is now charged with influencing a witness. According to Floyd County jail records, 23-year-old Dravis Chase Christian Dupree tried to deter the victim from testifying. Dupree used a third party to communicate with the victim and offer money in exchange for her signing a waiver and affidavit on two separate occasions. He is also charged with aggravated stalking for violating a temporary protective order by contacting the sister of the victim, asking her to pass along a message via his phone. A Garden Lakes man is accused of threatening police at Club Fitness on Redmond Circle. According to Floyd County jail records, 28-year-old Muhammad Yasser Samha threatened three officers using the words "blow up" during one of the threats. He then attempted to pull away from officers as he was being arrested and had to be forced to the ground. Samha is charged with three counts of terroristic threats and acts and three counts of obstruction of law enforcement. A Lindale man is facing a felony count of terroristic threats and acts following his arrest late last week. According to Floyd County jail records, 29-year-old Kevin Blake Rampley threatened to shoot a woman in the face. The incident occurred last Thursday at Rampley's Alexander Avenue residence. More news online at WRGANews.com. 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
0: Got about 11 minutes after 8 o'clock at Rome's First News WRGA. Check the thermometer this morning. And the app's not wanting to open, so let's try it one more time. And it's still not wanting to open, so I don't know what that's all about. But at any rate, we're pretty confident that it's at least 72 degrees on the way up to about 92. That sun has come out, and we bottomed at 71, so I'm going to say 72, maybe 73. On the way to 92-ish today. Captain Ron Hunton in the house, along with Officer Mallory Boatfield. And, wow, it's almost Labor Day, isn't it?
8: Mm-hmm.
0: And the summer travel season kind of comes to a close, so to say. Have you all noticed in any less of a crowd this summer because of gas prices, say, than years gone by? I mean, has anything been noticeable?
8: I think locally, yeah. I think it's a little bit of a decrease in traffic locally, and I'm sure that probably has something to do with it. Of course, that's anecdotally speaking. I don't have a traffic count or anything, but I would say, yeah, it does seem like at least locally, the traffic's been a little bit lighter. But yeah, it's Labor Day, kind of the last hoorah, if you will, of the summertime, the last big travel weekend for summertime.
0: It's not, at least I don't think, it's not the party weekend that some other holiday, I mean, even Memorial Day or 4th of July, it doesn't seem to be that big of a party weekend, but, you know, I guess the traffic is out there, probably a lot of people here going to the lake for the weekend, that sort of thing.
8: Going to the lake, you know, whether it's Lake Weiss, Lake Altoona, Carter's
0: yeah.
8: Wherever you might be going.
0: Hiawassee.
8: It's still a lot of that happening. And it's kind of the, you know, school's back, so I think that kind of tamps it a little bit.
0: Yeah.
8: Just with, you know, school being back, of course, you know, school will be out on Monday, but... But yeah, I think so. The travel is still there, and like I said, you still. I think it's kind of that last family trip weekend, so I think you see more families kind of going and doing some things, taking a break from this first little bit of school and getting out of town. We are coming up on the end of 100 days of summer heat, the traffic campaign with GOHS. So officers are still out there looking for those aggressive driving behaviors, you know, speeding, distracted, driving under the influence, all of those things. Still looking for those.
9: I had a little mini road trip on Friday and saw a lot of SO units going north and east.
8: Mm-hmm.
9: Pickens County, Gilmer County, they were up on the Appalachian Development Highway in full force. I assume, you know, the Friday getaway weekend for people.
8: It is. And just kind of looking like the, you know, we always, at least for me, like my family, right, we always wanted to avoid those very heavy times. And looking at next weekend, you know, coming up Labor Day weekend, it really starts peaking about noon on Thursday and runs to about 8 o'clock, and then kind of the same thing on Friday. So if you're planning on traveling, keep that in mind. That may be the times you want to avoid.
9: Get out and go early.
8: Yeah. Again, that's what I always did, especially when the kids were little, right? Just you get up in the middle of the night and go. So they sleep most of the trip, you know, especially if you were going down to Florida to see the mouse or whatnot. Yeah. And wanted the kids to kind of sleep throughout the trip so you could just kind of drive. And so that was always me, I guess. Just everybody else was asleep but me, just going down the road.
9: So, Mallory, you've got a special celebration coming up Labor Day weekend, don't you?
10: Yep. My little boy's turning 4.
9: 4 years old on Labor Day.
10: On Labor Day.
9: Mm-hmm. How cool is that?
10: But his party will be on Saturday, and he has been driving me insane about it every day that he wakes up. He wakes up and gets out of bed, and he says, "Mommy, is it my birthday party yet?"
8: So, lots to look forward to.
9: So you won't be driving. You'll be hosting.
10: I'll be hosting a 4-year-old's birthday party. I will have an inflatable, so it's going to be quite a time.
9: Oh, yeah. All right.
8: But, you know, if you are out driving, you know, of course, locally, if you have an issue on the highway, call 911. Happy to help. If you're on the interstate, you can dial either 511 or star GSP from your cell phone. If you find yourself in trouble on the interstate, maybe you're not real sure what jurisdiction you're in, you can still call 911. It'll still go to the local place. But those two are kind of quick.
9: I think a lot of people have forgotten about Star GSP.
8: Mm-hmm. And it's there. And it's just kind of a quick way to get to, if you need a trooper as you're traveling on the interstate. 511 gives you lots of travel information as far as conditions of the roadway on the interstate. And you can also request roadside assistance through them.
9: 511 would probably be better than trying to type in mm-hmm. something on Waze and read something on your computer and take the eyes off of the mm-hmm. highway.
8: And, you know, 511 can give you pretty up-to-date information as far as if there's traffic, if there's a crash, if there's anything like that. It's a good resource to have when you're traveling, especially if you're using the interstate system. kind of keep you informed as you go so you can make good travel decisions as you're heading out of town this coming weekend. I have to say it. Because it's one of my things, right? Please drive sober. Don't take any chances. It's not worth your life or anybody else's. If you're going to go out and enjoy an adult beverage, that's fine. There's lots of options now, whether it's you have a designated driver with you or you use ride sharing or a taxi. There's lots of options now to keep you safe and to keep you out of trouble. So please, if you're going to be out doing that kind of thing this weekend, to make sure that you're sober while you're behind the wheel driving down the road.
9: Amen to that. And the drink of choice at the birthday party this weekend will be?
10: Capri Suns.
9: Capri Suns. We'll be back with Mallory and Ron right after this timeout.
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27: 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I'm John Thayer.
28: In college football action this weekend, the Shorter Hawks opened the season with a victory at home as they beat Andrew College 65-6. The Hawks are back at home this week as they host Benedict College. The Atlanta Braves topped the Rockies yesterday in 10 innings, 3-2. The Braves totaled 10 hits in the victory as Atlanta improved to 82-55. Braves have won 7 straight and lead the NL East by 5 games over Philly. The Braves host the Giants in a series that starts tonight. Ryan Preece was the winner in the NASCAR Cup Series on Saturday night at Daytona. That put him inside the chase. The chase begins this Sunday in Darlington. 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
29: News. I'm Therese Crowley. Iran vows to resist a new round of U.S. Treasury sanctions and strikes out two U.S. based

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10: We may have called it a little bit of a break from the heat, and we thought we were out of it, but we're not. Here comes the mid-90s, and I see mid-90s, probably between 94 and 96, potentially through the weekend. Clear morning, sunny afternoon. Today, 95, heat index close to 100. Tonight, mainly clear, 70. Sunny Tuesday, Wednesday, mid-90s. From the Weather Channel, I'm Ray Staging.
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11: Minutes after 8 o'clock here on Rome's First News WRGA. Working our way through a Monday morning. We've got Captain Hunton and Officer Boatfield in with us talking about preparations for Labor Day traffic, the unofficial end of summer traffic coming up soon. And by the way, the temperature is 73 degrees. Finally got the app to open. 73 today, on the way to 93. So will the county police, Ron, will you all kind of have all forces on deck for this weekend?
12: You know, our officers will be working, and they will be watching. And one thing, too, with we talked about it being kind of a family travel time, is car seats. Make sure we want to make sure everybody's children are properly restrained in their car seats, that they're in the proper car seat, that the car seat is installed correctly. And, of course, if you ever have questions about that, give us a call. We have car seat technicians that will assist you with that. And we're happy to – we would much rather – do it before you head out, yeah, than on the side of the road. But yeah, we will have officers out. The officers will be looking for those dangerous driving behaviors, if you will, all weekend long. And we just really hope that everybody enjoys their weekend, but enjoys it safely.
11: Safely. Speeding, I guess, is a big area of enforcement. And, you know, I have always heard since I moved to Rome in 84 that 411 between Rome and Cartersville was the fastest non-interstate highway in Georgia. Does it still have that reputation?
12: People still go pretty fast. Yes, sir. They do. It's one of those roads, I think. You get on it, and there's not a lot of... of course, there is now with, before you get to Rome and Kingston, and you got a couple of traffic lights there. But before,

0: there was, you got off of 41 and got on to 411, and there was,
1: it was
0: nothing.
1: Katie bar the door.
0: And so there really wasn't anything really for folks to slow down and see, I guess, if you will. And so people would get on that road and get to going. You know, growing up over in Bartow and not far off of 411, driving that when I was in high school and when I was a younger man, you know, people would go pretty fast then, and people still go pretty fast now. So that's one of the roads where we try to concentrate our efforts. It's also a road where we have quite a few crashes, so we yeah. concentrate out there as well, and want to make sure people are going the speed limit or close to.
1: Mallory, how does some of the technological improvements that you all have made aid with enforcement during these big travel weekends?
2: I don't know.
1: That's okay. It's okay to say I don't know. It's okay.
0: So I'll jump in there. You know, one is the amount of data that we have now, as far as in the ease that we can access that data, as far as crash data, and driving data, just in speeding and those kind of things. We're able to put that out to our officers much faster now, you know, with the use of technologies, with all of our reports are generated on the computer, and it kind of generates, then those kind of generate reports for us. So we can use that to see where are we having high incidents, especially of crashes. We put that out weekly to our officers, so they know, hey, this is where we're having the crashes, this is where we're seeing the crashes. So it helps us be a lot more concentrated in those areas where we know we're having issues. Whereas in years past, before we had that, it was kind of anecdotal. Why, well, here's the problem area. Now we can actually, we have the data to back that right. up. We know
1: and
0: where to go. Where.
1: You do have, your officers in the county do have laptops in the car, right?
0: They do.
1: Yeah, just like yeah, the city does mm-hmm. as well. Does the SO, do you know?
0: Some of them do, yes.
1: Some of them. Yeah.
0: And so a lot of it is just that data. We've become much more data driven. Of course, the technology with, you know, things like speed enforcement has improved over the years. You know, it's even come a long way just in the short amount of time I've been at the police department. You know, as far as just the access that our officers have to that, the increased access, if you will, to those tools that can be used, whether it's radar, LIDAR. Things of that nature for traffic enforcement, much more accessible for officers now, so they're able to use that.
1: Does every patrol officer have radar?
0: I believe yes. There may be one or two that.
1: Well, I'm
0: don't.
1: Throwing some hardballs today.
0: there may be one or two that do not, but for the most part, yes, we have done a pretty good job of making sure everybody has those tools that they need.
1: But not every road in the county is on radar-approved list, right?
0: Not every single road, no. Almost. It's pretty close. But most of your, all of the main roads, yes.
1: So if you're on one that's not on the list, you ain't getting there.
0: A lot of the ones that are not are, and even some are, like in neighborhoods. So some neighborhoods, there are some. Some of the neighborhood streets, there's not. And that's kind of a process to get on that list. Trying to update it as we speak, but like we have to come up with the list, we have to make sure that it's accurate, and then that has to go to engineering, and engineering has to look at that, and then it also has to go to public works has to take a look at that, and then it goes to the state and they have to take a look at it. So it's kind of a process. It's not just as simple as saying, no, we want to run some speed detection over here. There is a process that we have to go through to get those things approved, and it's a multi-step process.
1: Now, are there many of the I guess sort of satellite-driven speed limit, you are driving signs out in the county as well that sort of tell you how fast you're going?
0: Mm-hmm. We have, and Public Works has done a good job about placing those in some of our...
1: maybe high accident areas?
0: That and just some of our areas where we see more speeding on some of our county roads. And that also gives us another data point. Now, it doesn't say, you know, Doug was going this speed on this road, but it will say that these are the speeds that we're seeing on this road. Like, it doesn't say what car,
1: right,
0: type of car.
1: Right.
0: There's not a picture. There's nothing like that. It just measures the speed. So we can kind of see, okay, well, these are the speeds we're seeing on, there's one on Burnett Ferry Road. These are the speeds we're seeing on Burnett Ferry Road. These are the times when we're seeing our highest speeds. So again, that's another data point for us to go back and say, okay, well, this is where we're seeing, and you know, we're getting people at 60, 70 miles an hour on Burnett Ferry Road, which is a two-lane county road, heavily residential. And it lets us know, hey, we need to go work this road at this time.
1: Mm-hmm.
0: Because we want to be as efficient as possible. We want to be where we need to be when we need to be there. So all of that data, and that's really the biggest thing that drives our traffic enforcement, is the data that we get from all of these different things that kind of work together to help us be more effective in our traffic enforcement.
1: Great. Well, guys, thank you much. The clock's got us. We appreciate you, as always, and look forward to seeing you next week, even though it's a holiday, right? I'll be here, I think. As far as I know, I'll be here. All right. Y'all take care.
0: Thanks, Doug.
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0: This is the Bloomberg Money Minute. Insurance giant Aon is making a move to expand in the U.S. market. The London-based company has agreed to buy USI Insurance Services from private equity firm KKR. USI is the 10th largest insurance brokerage in the U.S. It has more than 10,000 employees and nearly 200 offices in the U.S. It offers property and casualty insurance, employee benefits, and retirement products. Investors are looking ahead to September, which is historically the toughest month on the calendar. Even though the S&P 500 bucked the trend the past 2 years, the index has lost 0.8% on average in September over the past 3 decades, according to Bloomberg data. And U.S. Bancorp is pushing into some of the fastest growing parts of the country. The Minneapolis-based regional lender plans to add more than 50 business banking jobs this year in Florida, Georgia, Texas, and Arizona. The move is part of U.S. Bancorp's push to win more business customers and deposits in southern markets. Courtney Donahoe, Bloomberg Radio.
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2: ABC News, I'm Sherry Preston. Deadly flooding in the Grand Canyon. This couple watching the sheer power of the water.
3: An excavator got washed away.
4: They watched an excavator float down the river. I mean, it was nuts.
2: They were able to get out, but 14 people are still missing. One person confirmed dead. The death toll in the flooding in the Himalayas is now over 900 people in Nepal, close to 4,800 people still missing. For the first time in weeks, the U.S. and Iran trading attacks, the U.S. military striking launchers on an island in the Strait of Hormuz, several countries saying they intercepted Iranian attacks as well. The jury in the trial of the Massachusetts mother accused of murdering her 3 children will get back to work deliberating this morning. Lindsay Clancy's defense lawyer says she was suffering from postpartum psychosis. And in Las Vegas, closing arguments are expected to begin in the trial of the man accused of orchestrating the murder of rapper Tupac Shakur 30 years ago. This is ABC News. The great Dolly Parton was laid to rest this weekend with only family and close friends attending the private burial. ABC's Hannah Batta says Nashville, however, has been honoring the icon since she died last week at age 80.
5: The tributes continued at the Grand Ole Opry, which dedicated its show Saturday night to Dolly. Carly Pierce, who got her start performing at Dollywood as a teen, sang "Those Memories of You."
6: Those memories.
5: And later, a star-studded tribute to 9 to 5, with Jelly Roll making a surprise appearance. Dolly was also remembered at a music festival in California, where Olivia Rodrigo and Sarah McLachlan dedicated McLachlan's hit song Angel to her.
2: The proceeds of that festival, organized by Rodrigo, will go toward nonprofits that advance women's health, workplace protections, and women's legal rights. I'm Sherry Preston, ABC News.
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10: All right, back to a hot, dry weather pattern. More humidity coming in, pushing heat index values in the low 100s the next several days. Monday morning's clear. This afternoon, plenty of blue sky, 95, heat index close to 100. Tonight, mainly clear near 70. Tuesday and Wednesday, sunshine, mid-90s with a heat index between 100 and 105. From the Weather Channel, I'm meteorologist Ray Stajic.
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11: The Georgia Department of Public Health has confirmed 4 additional cases of measles. Good morning in the News Talk 98.7 News Center. I'm David Crowder. These cases are close contacts of a measles case confirmed last week. This outbreak is associated with a daycare setting in the Metro Atlanta area. The children were either unvaccinated or not fully vaccinated. DPH is working to identify additional close contacts of these cases. Measles is very contagious and spreads through the air when an infected person coughs or sneezes. The measles virus can stay in the air or on surfaces for up to 2 hours after an infected person has left the room.
12: Measles is really preventable by offering your child vaccines through the measles, mumps, rubella vaccine. Measles vaccine should be given at age 12 to 15 months of age and 4 to 6 years of age. Talk to your healthcare provider or your public health nurse about getting your child immunized if they have not received their measles vaccines.
11: Dr. Gary Vocio, health director for the 10 County Georgia Department of Public Health Northwest District. We have more information at WRGANews.com. A Rome man was recently arrested at his Dodd Boulevard apartment on a felony warrant charging him with aggravated cruelty to animals. According to the warrant, 49-year-old Ronnie Lamar Walraven failed to provide adequate food and water for a dog named Sandwich. The dog was severely emaciated and had a voracious appetite when offered food. Charges of first-degree burglary and conspiracy to commit a felony have been filed against a Rome man. According to Floyd County jail records, 52-year-old Larry Pierce Jr. entered a residence on Calhoun Avenue, knowing the victim wasn't home, and worked with 3 other people to steal approximately $4,500 in property. Pierce was initially arrested on August 26th on a felony theft by taking charge in connection to the incident. All 18 Georgia Northwestern Technical College graduates in the Associate of Science in Nursing program have passed a national nursing licensure exam this year on their first attempt and achieved a 100% pass rate. This year is the 4th consecutive year that 100% of GNTC's ASN graduates have passed the National Council licensure examination for registered nurses to become a registered nurse on their first attempt. According to Lauren Ellsbury, Registered Nursing Program Administrator at GNTC, a strong pass rate reflects the commitment and perseverance of students and the dedication of the faculty who support them. More news online at WRGANews.com. 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
13: -74 degrees on John Davenport Drive. Glad you're with us on this Monday morning. Let's help you out with traffic. If you're headed down to Hartsfield-Jackson International Airport, we're looking at about an hour and 46 minutes down I-75 as the quick route this morning, whether you're going domestic or international. An hour 54 should you be taking US 278 from the southern end of the county through Dallas and Powder Springs. If you headed up to Chattanooga, an hour and 17 minutes up I-75 to the airport. An hour 25 up US 27 north through Somerville and Tryon. And our drive away for the day, Tybee Island, 5 hours and 26 minutes, as I reported earlier this morning. If you're going up into the North Carolina mountains for Labor Day, spend some time at Highlands or Cashers, maybe going up to Franklin. Don't have a time for you, but I can tell you that it's smooth sailing until you get to Blairsville. And when you get to between Blairsville and Young Harris, you'll run into some traffic as they continue to work on the four-laning of U.S. 76 between Blairsville and Young Harris. Other than that, it's smooth sailing into the mountains of western North Carolina as well. And really, it's not bad. Not bad there between Blairsville and Young Harris, for that matter. But, you know, it's that last big travel weekend of the summer. And so, as Captain Hunton was pointing out this morning with the Floyd County Police, be safe out there. You know, watch out for the other guy. Ease off the pedal a little bit. Keep your eyes open. Pay attention. Stay away from those electronic devices. And get back to a safe after the big Labor Day weekend. You know, one place where I guess some folks might try to get away for the holiday would be Cumberland Island down on the coast, and we've got a big proposed land swap going on down there that could really impact Cumberland Island as we know it and love it as a very, very remote island on the Georgia coast. A limited liability company led by two members of the Candler family, Sam Candler and Glenn Warren, are in the process of negotiating a land swap with the National Park Service to ensure that the Candler family, the Coca-Cola family, the Coca-Cola Candlers, will be able to maintain a long-term presence at High Point on the island. A couple of brothers to the Candler family are not a part of the limited liability company that has been formed, and both David and Warren Ball have expressed fears for what a change in ownership might mean for them and their descendants. The angst stems from some proposed Cumberland Island land exchanges that have been the focus of fierce public debate since they first cropped up about 2 years ago. The deals would swap some federally owned lands in out-of-the-way parts of the island for private tracts near land that is more frequented by visitors, including some of the public docks, campgrounds, and walkways. The National Park Service says that the swaps are meant to improve management of Cumberland as a national seashore. Environmentalists, on the other hand, say that they would open the door to renewed construction on the island, which, of course, you know, if you know anything at all about Cumberland Island, you know that it was a Gilded Age retreat for the wealthy before Congress decided in 1972 that it should be, and I'm use air quotes here, permanently preserved in its primitive state. And that is at the crux of the debate down on Cumberland Island. Permanently preserved in its primitive state. A whole lot of folks are not seeing some of these proposed developments as particularly primitive.
14: A recurring weather phenomenon takes place about this time each year. We'll take a closer look on the Old Farmer's Almanac Radio Report. With more practical tips and useful advice, this is the Old Farmer's Almanac Radio Report for Monday, August 31st, the 243rd day of the year. Actress Sarah Ramirez has a birthday, and in 1850, Honolulu was declared the capital of the Hawaiian Islands. Weather watchers have noticed a pattern about this time of year that occurs with remarkable regularity. While on average, daily temperatures are beginning to cool, they tend to level off and sometimes even spike in the final days of August or early September. The exact mechanism is still a mystery, but experts suspect it may be related to how the jet stream reacts to the seasonal reduction in sunlight. And although it doesn't happen every year, the pattern occurs more consistently in regions east of the Mississippi. That is the Old Farmer's Almanac Radio Report. Find more weather facts and your local outlook online at almanac.com.
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24: 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I'm John Thayer. In college football action this weekend, the Shorter Hawks open the season with a victory at home as they beat Andrew College 65-6. The Hawks are back at home this week as they host Benedict College. The Atlanta Braves topped the Rockies yesterday in 10 innings, 3-2. The Braves totaled 10 hits in the victory as Atlanta improved to 82-55. Braves have won 7 straight and lead the NL East by 5 games over Philly. The Braves host the Giants in a series that starts tonight. Ryan Preece was the winner in the NASCAR Cup Series on Saturday night at Daytona. That put him inside the chase. The chase begins this Sunday in Darlington. 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
26: We may have called it a little bit of a break from the heat, and we thought we were out of it, but we're not. Here come the mid-90s, and I see mid-90s, probably between 94 and 96, potentially through the weekend. Clear morning, sunny afternoon today, 95, heat index close to 100. Tonight, mainly clear, 70. Sunny Tuesday, Wednesday, mid-90s. From the Weather Channel, I'm Ray Stajic.
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0: News. I'm Therese Crowley. Iran vows to resist a new round of U.S. Treasury sanctions and strikes out two U.S. bases in Jordan. Fox has learned no significant impact. Nearly all missiles intercepted after the U.S. struck Iranian missile batteries, preparing to launch new sea mines into the Strait of Hormuz. President Trump tells Fox Sunday Night in America,
2: "We're doing a great job. The blockade has been unbelievable. The financial hits that we're giving them, we're hitting them very hard. Nobody's ever been hit like this. And they're a failing nation right now. And at the right point, we'll either win or they'll do something."
0: Monsoon season sends a torrent of mud and water through Grand Canyon's Bright Angel Canyon. 15 hikers missing, one dead. Update from Nepal, more than 4,200 missing in the glacier collapse flooding. Over 900 dead there. 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
13: -75 degrees on John Davenport Drive as we work our way into this Monday. 8:53 on your clock. That glacier collapse thing, that flooding in Nepal and actually in Tibet as well. That is just phenomenal. Having seen some of the video footage of that, just absolutely phenomenal. I mean, the mud and water rushing through those mountain those steep glacial mountain valleys. I mean, just knocking buildings out of the way like they were matchsticks. It's just incredible. And the last we've heard, well in excess of 900 killed. People washed all the way down to finding bodies all the way down into India, being carried that far by this just a horrific disaster over there. Let's hope that some of the missing are found safely. My fear is that there probably won't be a lot of them found safely, just because of the crazy current that was generated, and all of the flotsam that was in that water. I mean, gosh, it was just a horrific, horrific tragedy. So our thoughts and prayers are with those folks, and our thoughts and prayers again, as I mentioned earlier this morning, want to mention again. We're coming up on 9/11, and this year the Rome Floyd Fire Department will be hosting a remembrance ceremony there at the Firefighters Memorial beside City Hall, beside and to the rear of City Hall on 9/11, and that will take place at 8:45, beginning at 8:45 in the morning. If you've been to one in the past, I think you recognize that as a particularly poignant ceremony. It's not a celebration. It is not a celebration. I don't even want to call it an anniversary, because if I think of an anniversary, I think of something good. But this is the remembrance of the disaster that occurred on September 11th of 2001. This year, we're putting a little emphasis on trying to get school children out. I've had the opportunity to speak with Dr. Holland with the city schools, Dr. White with the county schools, Brent Bell at Darlington. I haven't had a chance to speak with Dr. Barge at Unity yet, but I'd love to have some Unity kids there. These youngsters, because it occurs while they're in school, I've never really had an opportunity to come out to this ceremony, but we've got an entire generation of kids that came along after this tragedy on September 11th, and I think they would get a much better feel for the sacrifice that was made by firefighters, law enforcement personnel, everybody that was involved in that incident, if we could just get them for an hour. You know, a quick one-hour field trip at the start of the day on September 11th. So again, I'm kind of using the pulpit here this morning to make that pitch to some homeschool parents as well. Got a lot of homeschool parents in this community, and maybe your time is not governed as quickly or as strictly, perhaps, as some of the others do. Heck, even the Cave Spring, Northwest Georgia Charter Academy, love to get some of their kids up here for this observance. A special guest speaker this year is going to be one of the healthcare providers who was at the Inova Hospital in Alexandria, Virginia, which took in patients from the Pentagon. And I'm sure he could probably talk for hours. It'll be about a 5 or 6 minute program for his presentation. There will be a lot of special activities in conjunction with the 9/11 ceremony this year. So we really encourage you to bring your children out if you can. Certainly, if you can be there, come on out.
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4: 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First-degree murder, mandatory life in prison, no parole. Second-degree murder, substantial prison time, maximum 20 years in that case, available parole at some point during the term. Then manslaughter, considered a compromise verdict if the jury deadlocks and not guilty by reason of insanity, not criminally responsible. Straight up not guilty, which would be, in my view, jury nullification. I don't know. So, because she did do it, she admitted to doing it. But, you know, the jury's going to have to decide, and we're going to have to trust the system. I can't think of a better system, to be very blunt and to be very honest with you.
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8: The conflict will keep escalating. I'm Dave Anthony, Fox News. After Iran retaliated to yesterday's U.S. attacks, the first strikes in a month, the targeted Iranian forces preparing to launch rockets with sea mines into the Strait of Hormuz. Fox's Trey Yingst is in Tel Aviv.
9: I just spoke with President Trump, who told Fox News the United States will respond to the Iranian attack on U.S. forces overnight in Jordan. The president said, "We're going to hit them hard. There will be a response." He indicated that all of the missiles, except one, were intercepted by U.S. air defense systems. One missile was identified as not going to hit anything significant, and they allowed it to pass through the airspace.
8: Iran also fired a drone intercepted by the United Arab Emirates. The president also just posted on Truth Social that Iran is officially a failed nation with no currency, 300% inflation, and their leadership is in total disarray. The renewed fighting has sent oil prices up more than 3% right now. It is back to work this hour for Lindsay Clancy's jury in Plymouth, Massachusetts, at her murder trial and the killing of her three kids. She's using an insanity defense, citing postpartum psychosis and severe mental health issues.
10: The jury is considering a range of verdicts. Not guilty due to a lack of criminal responsibility would likely result in civil confinement. First degree murder carries life in prison without the possibility of parole. Second degree murder is life with the possibility of parole. And manslaughter comes with a max sentence of 20 years.
26: That's Fox's Nate Foy outside the courthouse. 15 people still unaccounted for in Arizona after a flash flood in the Grand Canyon. At least one person was killed. And now an update on a much bigger flood catastrophe.
1: Rescuers are searching for as many as 900 workers believed to be trapped in tunnels at 12 hydropower sites that are buried in mud as the death toll continues to rise. Days after nearly 30-foot high waves of water swept through the area along the Nepal-China border. At least 900 people have died and more than 4,700 are still missing.
26: That's Tanya J. Powers. 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
26: It is back to work at the Capitol this morning for some lawmakers.
4: The Republican-controlled House is back in session this week with a busy to-do list over the next few weeks. Topping that agenda, a government spending bill to prevent a pre-election shutdown at the end of September. The House and Senate each passed competing proposals to extend funding into December. House Republicans are also eager to push through another budget reconciliation bill, and the White House is urging passage of a supplemental spending package to provide the military with billions of dollars to replenish weapons stockpiles. The Senate does not return to Washington until the middle of September. In Washington, Jared Halpern, Fox News.
26: Now, this return from recess won't last long. House lawmakers will leave again and take Labor Day and the rest of next week off as well. Lake America is official now on Google Maps, which is making the change days after President Trump's executive order renaming Lake Ontario, though it is still called that on Google Maps in Canada, as the two countries have dueling tariffs and a new trade war. On Wall Street, stock futures are down about 200 points for the Dow before today's and this week's trading. At the movie, Spider-Man. Still king of the box office. Brand New Day remains number one.
33: For a fifth straight weekend, taking in about $22 million.
34: I didn't know you could get that big.
33: Two newcomers couldn't even come close. The animated Coyote versus Acme did a respectable $14 million.
35: Acme is evil.
33: While Ridley Scott's The Dog Stars stumbled into fifth place with just $8 million. And that's a tough opening for the $100 million plus sci-fi film. Meantime, Spider-Man is closing in on $900 million domestically and still has the box office all to himself. Carmen Roberts, Fox News.
26: Also in the top five this weekend at the box office, The Odyssey third, followed by Insidious out of the further. I'm Dave Anthony, and this is Fox News.
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36: But Iran and Oman will take part in a revenue-sharing agreement as part of an interim deal to reopen the control of the Strait of Hormuz. That's a non-starter. What are you even doing? Number one, Oman's supposed to be an ally of ours, and you'd worked out a toll-sharing, revenue-sharing agreement with this outlaw nation, Iran? I mean, that is subversive.
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26: Had a good push now of summertime heat coming in, mid-summertime heat as we get ready to wrap up meteorological summer today and get into meteorological fall tomorrow. Sunshine today and tomorrow. Let's just throw Wednesday in there, too. Highs will be around 95. Heat index between 100 and 105. And the heat and humidity may continue right through the upcoming weekend. From the Weather Channel, I'm Ray Stajic.
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2: Hi, everyone. So glad you're there. The Brian Kilmeade Show coming your way. Bottom of the hour, maybe the next governor of Florida will be with us, Byron Donalds. That'll be great. And Lawrence Jones is in studio. It's going to be a big day today, at least for the Vice President of the United States. He heads to Michigan to campaign for Republicans, especially this guy named Mike Rogers. He's also going to deliver the keynote address at the Republican Jewish Coalition Annual Leadership. That's going to be good. Now, for Democrats, when they're in trouble, what do? They call Barack Obama, and he is going to be having a thing in Martha's Vineyard, big fundraiser there. The word swanky comes into play, so that's how you raise money. And Barack Obama, to my surprise, not Lawrence Jones's surprise, is not pushing back against this rise of socialists. In fact, he's helping them. So before we get to Lawrence, let's get to the big three.
3: Number three.
13: We have the electricity. We have the critical minerals, rare earth minerals. I'd rather send it down to the U.S. If I can say, everyone's feeling bullied by President Trump. And this is the worst thing you could do for the American economy.
2: Well, thank you, Doug Ford, for telling us about the American economy over in Ontario. Getting worse. U.S. and Canada dig in as Canada looks to involve themselves in our elections for the Dems as this rift hurts Michigan and Maine economically, predominantly where we have two tight Senate races.
3: Number two.
15: The U.S. military has achieved a major milestone in the Strait of Hormuz. We have successfully cleared sea mines in the Strait's international shipping lanes. Bottom line, today, international shipping lanes are open and momentum is building.
2: Back to the battle. Iran and U.S. exchange attacks as more oil flows through the Strait every day. Why, I think we have to go back to working with Mossad to find defectors and kill IRGC and besiege members.
3: Number one.
16: My comments might have been hurtful. I'm really sorry. That was not my intention. We condemned that terrorist attack. We condemned it outright. What I was trying to do is offer context for why it happened, but it wasn't the time for context, and you don't ever want to trample somebody's pain.
2: Really? Not time for context. Midterm, that's an apology. Midterms will go down to the wire as a clear-cut leader, not apparent. 2 months to Election Day, not Democrats or Republicans, but we have the numbers. As of today, Dems try to stamp down their civil war and anti-Semitism sentiment. See how they do. But Lawrence, let me start here.
17: Mm-hmm.
2: There is, in the races right now, for the midterms, in the Senate races, there are 8 Senate races where Republicans are trailing in battleground states. In Georgia, the Republican candidate Mike Collins trails by 7.5. Susan Collins in Maine trails by 2.3. In Michigan, believe it or not, Mike Rogers, who's up by 4 in the Fox poll, 1.8 in the Real Clear average, down. In Ohio, Sherrod Brown's got a 2.6 lead over Husted. 2 points in New Hampshire, but they haven't even picked a candidate yet, John Sununu or Scott Brown. 8 points in North Carolina, 1.9 Democratic advantage in Texas. So how do you feel about that if you're a Republican?
17: So I look at this two ways, and I'm not trying to, you know, pivot, but I would prefer the message to be that we're down right now than we're up, because we already have a problem with Republicans showing up when the president is not on the ballot. So that they, in our mind, every vote counts. There are no, even red states, they are not safe right now. So I appreciate that.
2: Iowa, my goodness.
17: Correct. That being said, when you look at Susan Collins, she always underpolls but overperforms. Really concerned about my home state of Texas, even though I think we're going to pull it off. I'm still concerned about it because it shouldn't be this close. And I'm not just talking about the Senate race. I'm talking about the governor's race as well. I think Collins is going to pull it off, and I also think Rogers is going to pull it off, but it's going to be close. People have to show up to vote, and my concern is right now people not being energized because they thought everything was going to turn on a dime, and that's just not practical.
2: So I don't see much of Mike Collins yet, and all Austin, you know.
17: You mean in Georgia?
2: In Georgia, first off. Because I haven't seen much of Collins. I mean, he's got a money, he's self-propelled, he was picked by the president, so he's got that. But he, you know, the governor of the state would have been probably a favorite, but it doesn't look like it's happening. So trailing 7.5, but that won't be a flip. That's what many people thought was a flip. In Maine, I do have confidence in Susan Collins, but the lack of a trade deal in Canada is going to hurt her. There's no question.
17: Right.
2: And even though she's condemned it,
17: Right.
1: And the president...
17: Still not enough.
1: Right. So in Michigan, I'm convinced Rogers is going to win. In Ohio, Husted should win, but believe it or not, it could come down to data centers.
17: Correct.
1: And he's got to fully define what data centers have done for the tax base in the area and what kind of damage... If you're on a console playing a video game, right. If you're on your iPhone, if you enjoy Netflix last night at a good speed... If you take these data centers away, expect to pay more and slow down.
17: Well, the problem is, Brian, even explaining this, you're losing.
1: Why?
17: We're losing right now. I agree with you on the data centers. I think you're 100% right.
1: I think China's pushing this, too.
17: It's not even a think. They are. It's in their incentive to do so. They're putting all these bots online as well. But right now, it's kind of like fracking back in the day. It's that same position right now.
1: Saudis were trying to get us correct. To turn on our own frackers.
17: Now, can you change this after the midterms? I think so, yes. But right now, you got to put a pause on them.
1: Well,
17: you have to.
1: On my personal thing, since I'm not running for office,
17: right,
1: push back on reality.
17: I got you. And I agree with pushing back. But right now, I mean, look at my home state of Texas. It's a pause. And we were leading on them. I mean, it was like open sesame.
1: You have to.
17: And I can make the argument of how much money you're getting from the tax base growing, lowering the energy prices, and all of that. But the voters, they don't like it right now.
1: So I want to go back to Texas now. So Tallarico is a good speaker. It's what he says is the problem.
17: Right, the content
1: right?
17: of it.
1: Right.
17: I mean, he's smooth, but... It's still insanity.
1: Right, I agree. And Senator Ted Cruz was asked, because the bitterness is there between Cornyn, who says Paxton's lazy and not a good campaigner. So when asked about that, here's what Ted Cruz said yesterday, Cut 17.
5: Primaries can often be bitter, and you often see hurt feelings. That's part of the process. It's also part of the process that when the primary is over, that you come together and you focus on the general election. At the end of the day, this is not about how any one particular person feels about any one particular candidate. This is about the people of Texas. This is about who will best represent 32 million Texans. And on that, I think the answer is very, very clear. Ken Paxton is a strong conservative who is going to fight for low taxes, low regulations, lots of jobs, to secure the border, to support law enforcement, to protect our constitutional rights.
1: You don't, Texas. Do they need Cornyn on the campaign trail?
17: No, but he is going to support him at a certain point. So this is what I explained to the audience. With these same allegations against him.
1: Paxton
17: has won office in Texas statewide three times. So there's not a question, is he electable? He's won three times with these same allegations. The second thing is, as the senator says, it was a terrible primary. It was back and forth, and it was nasty. The person that led the impeachment fight against Paxton, a Republican, Jeff Leach, is now supporting Ken Paxton because it's a binary choice. Cornyn is a statesman. He's a Republican. He's going to support him. I think everybody should cool out a little bit. Let him wait a little bit. I think as it gets closer to the general election, him making a speech and outlining all the issues that he had with Paxton, but why it's important, is more beneficial than him immediately supporting him. I think he's going to do the right thing. I really do.
1: So here's what Senator Kennedy says Trump has to do. Cut 14.
6: We in the Senate don't have the money budgeted for Texas. We need help from the president. The president says he has $850 million in his campaign accounts. That's a lot of jack. I'm hoping that the president's going to spend $100 or $200 million in Texas, but he hasn't committed to it yet. But in the meantime, you know, we've got a race, and I'm not going to play act and say that we don't.
17: Well, the president's not going to tell you how much money he's going to spend, but he's going to spend. I have it on good authority that now he's going to be very involved in Texas. And the candidates have gotten some talking to's as well from the president as well about making sure they're doing what they need
1: to
17: do.
1: Stop the vacations with Iceland.
17: Got to stop the vacations, but also just be better. I mean, there are so many candidates that just ride on the coattail of the president. You can do the same thing. Go out there, talk with voters. So a lot of people got some phone calls over the past week.
1: So let's talk about on the left. There's a story in Axios today that there's a DSA division in the DSA. I'm thinking, what's that about? The political success brings scrutiny, and some DSA members and the strategists who work with them don't think its current leadership is ready for prime time. No kidding. You remember how they fall flat on their face. But the thing is, they say, we're not a book club anymore. You could be growing this organization by pointing to AOC, Bernie, and Donnie, but instead, they're talking about they're talking about Fidel Castro and weird stuff. It's a blown opportunity. The ways that we're operating in the past are now making headlines. Our leaders aren't politicians. They're working class people and knew what to do in media. Number one, they're not.
17: No.
1: Most of them are silver spoon kids.
17: 100%.
1: And they are lying about their past. And number two is, don't tell me they're not good on media. So let's say you're soft-spoken and not good at a debate. But it's what you say is the problem. It's the no borders, no prisons, no Pentagon, no Senate. Are you crazy? You think your spokesmen are bad?
17: Brian, their movement's philosophy is centered around hating the country.
1: Yes. they want a different country.
17: You can't ask the American people to support policies that dismantle the state of our country.
1: Yeah.
17: And I think AOC may be DSA, right, in, you know, Medicare
1: for all. She renewed her membership.
17: She renewed it. But I don't think AOC wants to destroy the country. Now, her wacky ideas will definitely do massive damage to the country.
1: Well, she's got to explain. Either I'm going to say she's all in on all this unless she says something different.
17: 100%. But she can't because that is her base.
1: And that's
17: it. That is her movement.
1: That's it.
17: And that's the problem that, to your point, Brian, all of the Democrats have gotten themselves into. This big tent philosophy of let's keep the most energized. These are the people that are knocking on doors. They need them. These are the foot soldiers. If they condemn them, then they have lost their special forces of their army.
1: So don't you love this? The DSA issued a statement commemorating the late Cuban dictator Fidel Castro.
17: How do you
1: condemning
17: do that?
1: The Trump administration's genocide of the Cuban people. Fidel was an organizer, a fighter, and adores a stalwart symbol of anti-imperialist struggle and self-determination for the global South. How are you? You have taken over the Democratic Party with that philosophy? Are you crazy?
17: Love the people. And the most fascinating thing is when you put these leaders of this movement that love Fidel, they love Mao, dress like Mao. And you have
1: that's
17: them,
1: Hassan Piker.
17: Yeah, Hassan Piker. And then you have them debate immigrants that came from these socialist countries, and they completely crumble. They have nothing to say. These kids lived it,
1: right?
17: And they don't have. It's not philosophy for them. It's their life story, and they fall apart every single time.
1: So you talk about Democrats having problems. You know how anti-Israel and anti-Jew they are.
17: Correct.
1: Anti-Semitic. So Hakeem Jeffries is not. I don't think he
17: no,
1: is.
17: No, he's not.
1: So Hakeem Jeffries, realizing in Florida they're going to lose quite a few seats, they put some powerful Florida politicians in charge into leadership. Jared Moskowitz of Florida has served as ranking member of the Foreign Affairs Committee, elevating a lawmaker facing a tough re-election. Did the same thing with Wesley Bell, Debbie Wasserman Schultz. He gave him leadership positions. And now he is getting huge backlash from progressives. They condemn the moves, calling them tone deaf. And the sign that the Democratic
17: that was Ben Rhodes that said that.
1: Yeah. Have failed to grasp how voters in their own party are acting. How about Ro Khanna? Don't put Israel hawks out of touch with our voters in charge of our Middle East policy.
17: How can you not interpret that message as anti-Jew?
1: Absolutely.
17: Okay, we you know, they keep walking this line of saying it's anti-Israel. But we know who they're targeting.
1: Oh my God.
17: We know they're going after the Jewish community, the Jewish members. And I don't understand how someone that worked for Barack Obama, who built the Iron Dome for Israel, is saying that that's tone. That was Ben Rhodes, former deputy national security advisor, that said it was tone deaf to appoint Moskowitz to that chairmanship.
1: Yeah.
17: Terrible.
1: And, yeah, I think out of all this, this is the biggest joke, because you can't join the DSA and tell me that you don't believe everything they say unless you're going to join and say, I like their ideas, but these are the ones I don't.
17: No.
1: Well, I don't think you can do that. And if you're going and running against that, I think you're going to have a field day.
17: I'm not playing that game. By the way, I'm not playing that game with the Democrats. And as I said on the couch this morning, I'm not playing that game with Republicans either. If you're going to associate, if you're going to do the Big Ten thing with white supremacists or neo-Nazis.

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5: News. I'm Gianna Gelosi. President Trump promising retaliation after the U.S. and Iran exchanged attacks. The U.S. bombarded Iranian troops preparing to launch rockets into the Strait of Hormuz. Iran then fired at air bases.
6: President Trump told Fox News there will be a U.S. response to the Iranian attack on U.S. forces overnight in Jordan. The president said we're going to hit them hard. There will be a response.
5: As Fox's Trey Yanks, the search continues for thousands of people still missing after catastrophic flooding in Nepal and China.
7: At least 900 people have died and more than 4,700 are still missing. Dozens of Americans are included in the nearly 600 foreign nationals reported as missing following the mudslide. A State Department spokesman said on Sunday that 9 Americans have been evacuated, but that there are about 85 Americans unaccounted for.
5: That's Fox's Tanya J. Powers. 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
9: President Trump sends a message to Iran. I'm Lisa Brady, Fox News, calling Iran a failed nation. The president telling Fox will hit them very hard after Iran fired missiles at U.S. forces in Jordan overnight, which followed a U.S. attack on Iranian rocket launchers to prevent new sea mines in the Strait of Hormuz. President Trump also posting an AI-generated video about bombing Iran's Karg Island. Vice President J.D. Vance just telling reporters,
10: "We know that they continue to shoot at commercial shipping. We continue to have a lot of tools at our disposal to prevent them from doing so, or at least cut down on them from doing so." And that's what the president is saying is, look, you guys are shooting at commercial shipping. You guys are behaving like a terrorist country. You've got to stop, or there are going to be some consequences.
9: This as Iran threatens more attacks. The United Arab Emirates says its Air Force intercepted an Iranian drone. More than 100 driving schools are being shut down in what Transportation Secretary Sean Duffy calls an emergency over violations of a longstanding rule requiring commercial truckers to speak English. Duffy says there have been tens of thousands of illegal licenses issued, in some cases with deadly consequences.
11: A number of American families whose lives have been ruined. They've lost a loved one, or a loved one has been injured by a commercial driver who should have never had a commercial driver's license.
9: The emergency shutdowns announced in Detroit, part of an ongoing federal crackdown. Day 3 of deliberations in Massachusetts, where a jury is weighing the murder case against Lindsay Clancy, who's used an insanity defense in the killing of her 3 young children.
12: They have a lot of work to do and a lot to consider because they heard from 85 different witnesses over the course of this month-long trial, and they saw a lot of physical evidence, and they have some questions. We saw that on Friday, asking the judge to review 2 bags of pills, bottles, and a bloody knife allegedly used in Lindsay Clancy's suicide attempt.
9: Fox's Nate Foy at the courthouse in Plymouth. 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
9: As the U.S. and Iran trade more threats, the U.S. Treasury Secretary and Fed Chair are in North Carolina for a meeting of G20 finance ministers.
25: In his introductory remarks, Treasury Secretary Scott Bessin told those gathered at a hotel in Asheville that the goal is economic growth, which he called their North Star.
26: Which rests upon the abundance of our resources, the clarity of our rules, and the strength of our markets. When these conditions are in place, enterprise can do what government cannot.
25: Federal Reserve Chair Kevin Warsh said he looked forward to learning from other leaders what growth looks like in their countries.
27: If I were to try to characterize this moment, it would be one of a global investment surge.
25: Treasury Secretary Bessin also thanked the EU and European Central Bank for their statement of support regarding U.S. economic operations against Iran. Jessica Rosenthal, Fox News.
9: The online prediction market platform Kalshi just announcing a permanent ban on former New York Congressman George Santos. This after concluding he likely engaged in insider trading when he bet against his own attendance at a State of the Union address. A tropical storm may be emerging right off the coast of both Louisiana and Texas.
28: A quickly developing system is now classified as a potential tropical cyclone. It is currently centered a little more than 100 miles south of the coast and has prompted a tropical storm warning from Port Bolivar in Texas to the Vermilion Cameron Parish line in Louisiana. This rapidly developing system could bring a few feet of storm surge, gale force winds, and 6 inches of rain, if not more. Hurricane season in the Atlantic continues through November 30th. In Miami, Eben Brown, Fox News.
9: One of soccer's all-time greats, Lionel Messi, just announcing he's retiring from playing on Argentina's national team. Posting it hurts deeply, but he understands the time has come. Messi's 39 and still plays for Inter Miami. I'm Lisa Brady. This is Fox News.
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37: Late season heat wave grips northwest Georgia as we're going to see temperatures in the mid-90s here much of this week. Sunny skies here this afternoon, hot and sticky, 94. Climbing to 96 tomorrow and Wednesday, more of the same sunshine. Nighttime lows expected to stay in the lower 70s. Richard DeWedding at the Weather Channel.
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0: launched 8 missiles at U.S. troops in Jordan. When the U.S. struck Iran missile batteries preparing to launch new sea mines into the Strait of Hormuz. Flash flood in the Grand Canyon. 15 hikers missing, 1 dead, 62 rescued.
1: The Park Service deserves a lot of credit for seeing this develop and getting those hikers to higher ground about 20 minutes before the flash flood hit. Now, eyewitnesses say they heard what sounded like a locomotive. Then they saw a wall of water, mud, and rocks rushing down Bright Angel Creek, wiping out bridges, trailers, tents, and cabins at the Phantom Ranch campground.
0: Fox's William Lajeunesse. The Transportation Department shuts down 110 trucking schools for fraudulent driver training of thousands who can't speak English. 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
1: So, there's a headline. Jordan says it intercepted 8 missiles fired by Iran. The very first reply to the story is, I'd like to see LeBron try to do that. All right. We gotta set the stage for you. So we've had a series of really serious leaks. Leak one, ABC News story that our defensive missile batteries are running low, and it can take up to 2 years to redevelop those missiles. The Pentagon never told our defense primes, those are the three major ones, Raytheon, Lockheed, and Northrop Grumman, they needed to rev up production. And leak number two is that our surface-to-surface missiles from Reuters are in low supply. We can't send any more to Ukraine. And now the big leak over the weekend is that the defense chiefs have told the Pentagon civilian staff that they do not concur with the Secretary of Defense on keeping the military in place in the Middle East for a prolonged period. They will do it. It's their objection to it, saying they don't believe we can sustain it. Now, friend of mine from the White House calls me this morning and says, hey, I bet you're going to talk about the Washington Post story since it was in your morning email, and I want to give you some internal perspective. That internal perspective is this. All of the leaks in Trump's first term about things like that came from the civilians.

0: did not come from the military. And it's probably not a coincidence that the Secretary of Defense on Thursday suggested he might want to run for president, and over the weekend comes leaking that the defense chiefs are unhappy with the leadership of the Secretary of Defense. Hint, hint, who on earth could possibly have leaked this? 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
1: ABC News, I'm Sherry Preston. The death toll in the Grand Canyon flooding has now risen to 2 people, and with more than a dozen still missing, rescuers are searching for any survivors. ABC's Ginger Zee says more rain is in the forecast as well.
2: There's kind of a general risk with all that monsoon moisture throughout Arizona, parts of New Mexico, Colorado, but the focus here on Utah is for 1 inch per hour rainfall rates. You say, well, that doesn't seem that big, but that is huge, especially if it hits a burn scar or it gets into one of those places that's been very dry because the drought has been expanding.
1: This is the first full week of deliberations for the jury in the Lindsay Clancy murder trial. She is accused of intentionally killing her 3 children in 2023. She says she did it while suffering from postpartum psychosis, the jury deciding if she should be held criminally responsible. The jury could begin deliberations today in Duane Davis's Las Vegas trial. He is accused of taking part in Tupac Shakur's murder 30 years ago. This is ABC News. Deliberations could begin today in the trial for Duane Davis. He is accused of helping to kill Tupac Shakur 30 years ago in Las Vegas. ABC's Alex Stone is there.
3: Today, jurors will hear closing arguments here and then will begin deciding if the only man ever charged in the 1996 murder of Tupac Shakur should be convicted or is not guilty. The trial was expected to last a month or longer, but testimony took less than 2 weeks. Prosecutors say jurors should convict Duane Davis based on years of claiming to police in a book and interviews that he was involved in Shakur's murder. But his defense team says he was lying to sell books, and without firm physical evidence, a jury must find him not guilty. Alex Stone, ABC News, at the Clark County Courthouse in Las Vegas.
1: Dolly Parton's not done yet.
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1: Her estate has announced a Dolly Fest, a 2-day festival in honor of her, will be held in Nashville and London next year. I'm Sherry Preston, ABC News.
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7: 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Actress Sarah Ramirez has a birthday, and in 1850, Honolulu was declared the capital of the Hawaiian Islands. Weather watchers have noticed a pattern about this time of year that occurs with remarkable regularity. While on average, daily temperatures are beginning to cool, they tend to level off and sometimes even spike in the final days of August or early September. The exact mechanism is still a mystery, but experts suspect it may be related to how the jet stream reacts to the seasonal reduction in sunlight. And although it doesn't happen every year, the pattern occurs more consistently in regions east of the Mississippi. That is the Old Farmer's Almanac Radio Report. 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
11: Had a good push now of summertime heat coming in, midsummertime heat as we get ready to wrap up meteorological summer today and get into meteorological fall tomorrow. Sunshine today and tomorrow. Let's just throw Wednesday in there, too. Highs will be around 95. Heat index between 100 and 105. And the heat and humidity may continue right through the upcoming weekend. From the Weather Channel, I'm Ray Stajic.
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0: Greetings. 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Come hang out with me. Tickets are on sale now. It's going to be a lot of fun. What is the Not Safe Radio show? 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But it's a good time. We did it last year. Sold out in 48 hours last year. This year, I'm like, nobody loves me anymore. Nobody wants to come. We're doing good, but we got a bigger room, so we got lots more tickets to sell. So you can come. We may have some surprise guests. I am mulling a couple of surprise guests. If you text SHOW to 33777, you can get tickets to the Not Safe Radio Show October 10th. It should be a good time. I would like to move on to the Venezuelan story, but we got to play out the Iran story a little bit further. I want to spend a little bit more time on these leaks, because these are not good leaks. And the latest leak is a really big leak. And I want to read for you from the Washington Post, and you should understand as well that the reaction from inside the Pentagon was first, this is treason, and then it was, hey, it's not really true. But the first reaction from the Pentagon was, this is treason, how dare you leak this stuff? The August 14th orders book directs some troops deployed in the Middle East to remain there through September and some others into 2027, said those familiar with the document. The prospect of extending those forces further compelled military leaders to voice their concerns. Leaders of U.S. European Command, U.S. Pacific Command, and U.S. Southern Command, along with the Navy's top admiral, responded with what is characterized in the orders book as a non-concur, meaning they disagree with the secretary's order to extend their forces but will execute it nevertheless. the geographic combatant commands overseeing U.S. operations in Europe, Asia, and Latin America have had their ships, aircraft, and other equipment pulled away to support the Iran conflict. This has limited their ability to conduct missions and ensure proper training, those familiar with the assessment said. The Navy, in particular, has had to stretch its capacity to keep up with wartime demands. Army and Air Force leadership concurred with Hegseth's desire to extend their deployed forces, but each emphasized that doing so would come with significant risk. Overall, the tenor from the military leadership is that the ongoing Iran operation, having reached the six-month mark, has been too much for too long. The military's warnings to Hegseth, which had not been previously reported, offers new insight into the administration's dilemma as Trump seeks to end the conflict on terms favorable to the United States, while Iran, cognizant of the war's unpopularity with most Americans and its mounting toll on the U.S. arsenal, refuses to capitulate. Decisions regarding the scope and duration of specific force commitments to any combatant command are made based on the current threat assessment, strategic priorities established by the president, and the advice of the chairman of the Joint Chiefs of Staff and combatant commanders, Sean Parnell, a spokesman for Hegseth, said in a statement to the Post. The Pentagon does not discuss internal operational processes, including the Secretary of Defense's orders book, or specific concurrences, non-concurrences, or risk assessments provided by the services or combatant commands during force allocation deliberations, he added. The Secretary of Defense orders book also is reviewed by General Dan Kane, chairman of the Joint Chiefs of Staff. A spokesman for the chairman declined to comment and referred questions to Hegseth's office. The orders book is one avenue for senior military leaders to surface resource concerns and provide Hegseth with assessments on how gaining or losing assets would impact their objectives. Now, it goes on further, but we can stop here. I would note that the European and Southern Command are concerned about their ships and that our destroyer fleet needs to be in dry dock and worked on. I want to get back to my friend in the administration this morning who pointed out and said I could draw whatever conclusions I wanted and connect any dots I wanted, but that I needed to be advised in particular that every leak that has come out on military operations from the first Trump administration to this one have been the civilian leadership. It has not been the military. And that anyone who immediately believes that the brass or the enlisted or any military official is leaking should check their sourcing and check their ideas, because it has been the civilian leadership that's been leaking. I want to tie together a couple of stories here. Last week, just put all of this together. Last week, multiple media outlets reported that Vice President Vance's team is concerned with what they view as an op. It's always an op. You know, anything you don't like these days is an op on the internet. The Vice President's team is concerned about an organized operation to deny him the 2028 nomination for president. They believe there is a character assassination attempt happening on the Vice President now. They believe that there are organized efforts within the Republican Party to sabotage him right now. That happened middle of the week last week. On Thursday into Friday comes word that the Secretary of Defense is eyeing running for president. He has been going around the nation and he has been talking to people in various states about what it would look like for him to run for president of the United States. And then over the weekend, lo and behold, someone leaks the Secretary of Defense orders book. The Secretary of Defense orders book suggests that the military officials lack confidence in the Secretary of Defense's management of operations. This comes on the heels of two other leaks. One is that our Patriot missiles are in short supply. The other is that our surface-to-surface missiles are in short supply. And they are tied to a common thread that the Secretary of Defense, through appropriate channels, did not notify the military defense industrial complex primes of Northrop Grumman, Lockheed Martin, and Raytheon that they needed to ramp up production. None of these are indictments of the president, unless you really hate him. They're indictments of the civilian leadership at the Pentagon. Attacks on Pete Hegseth's leadership at the Pentagon. And those drips came to a head this weekend after two stories. The vice president's office believes people are trying to sabotage his run for the presidency, and Pete Hegseth is running for president of the United States or is inclined to do so. Suddenly we get a major leak of the Secretary of Defense orders book. I would also tell you that it is highly known within the press that the biggest leaker in the Trump administration is the vice president's team. All of this points the finger at people near and dear to the vice president in and out of the Pentagon, where he has embedded some of his loyalists who are trying to rough up the Secretary of Defense. But also, it also works for the isolationists. The isolationists don't want us in Iran. The isolationists want us out of Iran, out of the Middle East as badly as Iran wants us out of the Middle East. The isolationists, all of whom align with the vice president, want us in the Western Hemisphere. They want a fortress America. They want an isolationist projected in power. They don't believe we can afford to be the world's leader anymore. They don't want to be the world's leader anymore. They want to hand the rest of the world over to China and its allies while we just take the Western Hemisphere, which is a boneheaded thing. Remember, the vice president has said we need to give up the reserve currency. The reserve currency is what gives us leverage in the world to be the world leader. And the vice president has, going back to early 2016, suggested, or 2018, suggested we need to get rid of the world's reserve currency. All of this suggests to me that the fighting that we're seeing and the leaking that we're seeing has nothing really to do about the Iran war per se, but already about 2028. Friend of mine, tied into the political operations of the White House last week, told me that there's growing concern within the White House that the president is not going to be really comfortable with being a lame duck. Now, he's already headed into lame duck status, but after the midterms, he's officially a lame duck. He cannot run for office again, and the Republicans start looking for someone new. With his public approval rating right now, that causes problems for J.D. Vance. The vice president's got to find ways to stay relevant. The president's got to find ways to stay relevant. The president can't help but be the center of attention. He's not going to like it when others are. And we're already starting to see the jockeying for position in 2028. And I suspect that the leak from this weekend about the non-concur from the chiefs has more to do with J.D. Vance and Pete Hegseth both wanting to run for president than it does anything about the military operations in the Middle East. The problem is Iran doesn't see it that way. What does Iran have now? Iran has three leaks from this administration. Our defensive missiles are down, our offensive missiles are down, and the Pentagon brass says that we can't sustain a prolonged effort in the Middle East. That tells Iran everything it needs to know. If Iran engages militarily, preemptively, Iran can force our hand. We don't have the defensive missiles to protect our allies in the Middle East. So when they start bombing the energy infrastructure and the water infrastructure of our Middle Eastern allies and we can't protect it, those countries are going to put pressure on the President of the United States to end the effort and open the strait and allow Iran back its ports and oil. That's where this heads. Rightly or wrongly, whether the leaks are real or not, Iran is reading the leaks saying, huh, the United States is more vulnerable than we thought. Internally, the American military itself says we are more vulnerable. Let me read you this back to the Washington Post report. The top military officials at European Command and Southern Command each cautioned Hegseth that lending their ships and surveillance aircraft to Central Command had degraded their ability to fulfill homeland defense obligations. Admiral Samuel Paparo, the chief of Pacific Command, disagreed with the level of support he was ordered to continually provide, including an aircraft carrier strike group and naval destroyers. Admiral Darrell Caudle, Chief of Naval Operations provided Hegseth with the Dimmis picture, saying in the orders book that the Navy cannot sustain its current level of support for the Iran conflict because there is no anticipated end date. The Navy has shouldered an extraordinary burden. It has been asked to supply dozens of vessels for the Iran campaign, first to take part in the U.S. assault and defend against Iranian counterattacks, and for several months since to enforce Trump's blockade on Iranian ports as he attempts to force open the Strait of Hormuz. Deployments of some vessels and crew have been extended for months. Caudill conveyed to Hegseth that barely one-fourth of the Navy's destroyer fleet is ready to deploy, a sharp decline from pre-war levels, said those familiar with the assessment. More broadly, the document says that the impact on ship maintenance, if demands imposed by the Iran operation continue unchanged, jeopardizes the fleet's availability should other conflicts arise. Friends, our military is not being managed well. Someone has leaked it to make sure we know about it. Someone in the White House wants me to know that all these leaks are coming from civilians, not from the military. That's the pattern. The internal fighting within this administration is only going to grow as the president slips to lame duck status and people start looking for new leadership in the Republican Party. It's going to become more and more destabilized. And in the meantime, Iran is reading the tea leaves and suggesting, probably internally, that you know this embargo is actually working, but if we start bombing American allies, those American allies don't have the Patriot missiles to protect themselves, and they're going to demand that the President of the United States seek peace and allow our ports back open. How else? If you were Iran, how else would you read it? But they're missing a key part of this, a key part of this that a lot of people who read this Washington Post story are missing. The military is saying we can't have a prolonged conflict in Iran. The military is not saying we can't have conflict with Iran. It's just the conflict needs to be overwhelming, immediate, and rapid. So if you unleash the Israelis to go in and destabilize the regime and you go blow them up quickly, well, that's a military conflict the military says we can have. Iran may be missing the tea leaves, but we are in a more dangerous situation today because of these leaks. And these leaks, ironically, I believe, are not to signal anything to Iran. They're to try to undermine the Secretary of Defense for political gain by others.
12: Honest.
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19: Fox News, I'm Therese Crowley. President Trump tells Fox there will be retaliation. We're going to hit them hard. After Iran launched 8 missiles at U.S. troops in Jordan, when the U.S. struck Iran missile batteries preparing to launch new sea mines into the Strait of Hormuz. Flash flood in the Grand Canyon, 15 hikers missing, 1 dead, 62 rescued.
20: The Park Service deserves a lot of credit for seeing this develop and getting those hikers to higher ground about 20 minutes before the flash flood hit. Now, eyewitnesses say they heard what sounded like a locomotive. Then they saw a wall of water, mud, and rocks rushing down Bright Angel Creek, wiping out bridges, trailers, tents, and cabins at the Phantom Ranch campground.
19: Fox's William Lajeunesse. The Transportation Department shuts down 110 trucking schools for fraudulent driver training of thousands who can't speak English. 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
26: Late season heat wave grips northwest Georgia as we're going to see temperatures in the mid-90s here much of this week. Sunny skies here this afternoon, hot and sticky, 94. Climbing to 96 tomorrow and Wednesday, more of the same sunshine. Nighttime lows expected to stay in the lower 70s. Richard DeWedding at the Weather Channel.
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0: Congratulations to Scotty Scheffler and his big win this weekend in Atlanta. I guess next year is the last time Eastlake's going to really be on the regular rotation for the PGA. But that was it was a great win by him. He said he went in, they had an open bar, and he had a beer. And it was a good beer after he won. That it's been a while. He's not a big drinker, but decided to have one. I don't blame him after that. It was hot as well. But it was a great match. I got invited to go. I got tickets gifted to me and then had to give the tickets back because family stuff and wasn't able to go. I have not been to East. I've never played golf at East Lake. I've never been here. It's a great course, but I've never been. But I did watch it on TV. 877-973-7425 is the phone number should you wish to be on the program. I'm happy to have you. We got a short segment here, so stick around, be patient. I can see, though, Alan is asking online on the phones, he's on hold, is there a world where Trump can replace Vance? He can't. The vice president is elected under the Constitution of the United States. The only way to get rid of him is for him to either resign or to be impeached. And the president likes him. It's going to be interesting to see how the president stacks up over the next 2 years as he is in a lame duck status. What happens there? You know, he's gone back and forth between Rubio and Vance. There have been leaks that suggest he settled on Vance, but several friends of mine in the White House and also several reporters tell me that a lot of these leaks are coming from the Vance team, that they leak more than anyone else in the White House. And at this point, if there's a major leak from the White House, you should presume it's from the Vance team, that they are very, very thirsty for attention, and that's what they do. Since I heard him now 3 times say that we need to abandon the reserve currency, it reminds me of the Susie Wiles criticism that he is way too online, because that is something that only the online fringe believe, and here comes the vice president with it. That concerns me greatly. What also concerns me is if you're not getting a good night's sleep, you probably need the Perfectly Snug mattress topper. 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
5: Gas prices in focus on Lisa Brady, Fox News. The White House just confirming President Trump plans to meet tomorrow with refiners and distributors, discussing ways to expand the nation's refining capacity with the ultimate goal of lower gas prices for consumers. This after the president announced a deal with Venezuela to get billions of barrels of oil at cost. Vice President J.D. Vance telling reporters,
6: I think that we are going to see significant increase in production. The 65 billion barrel reserve is a big part of that. But I think it's a mistake to say, when will we see increased production? Because we're already seeing increased production already.
5: A White House spokeswoman says tomorrow's oil meeting will include the energy and interior secretaries. This as Democrats continue to raise affordability as a main issue ahead of the midterm elections. The president's urging communities to agree to new data centers.
7: The only reason communities should not want data centers, President Trump says, is if they want to end up being backwards and poor. The president is supporting building massive data hubs in the U.S. needed to power AI, but proposals to open up new centers has been controversial, dividing lawmakers within the Republican Party. Vice President J.D. Vance says data centers should not be controversial so long as they're supplying their own power.
6: If you build a data center, you should be putting power back into the grid, not taking it out.
7: President Trump says China could not be happier with the anti-data center movement.
5: Fox's Jared Halpern at the White House. The jury's still out at the murder trial of Lindsay Clancy, charged with killing her three young children in Massachusetts in 2023.
8: The jury is trying to determine if she had control of her actions when she strangled and killed her three young children. The jury consists of nine women and three men with six alternates, and the judge did not sequester them over the weekend.
5: Fox's Nate Foy at the courthouse in Plymouth, where it's day three of deliberations. 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
5: A federal crackdown on trucking fraud rolls on.
12: Transportation Secretary Sean Duffy, in cooperation with Homeland Security and the Department of Justice, announcing
13: an emergency executive
3: shutdown of 110 driving schools.
12: Driving schools accused of giving out trucking licenses to people who don't speak English, with the closure of dozens of other schools that lack licensed instructors, all against longstanding federal rules that Duffy says has led to a deadly problem.
3: A number of American families whose lives have been ruined. They've lost a loved one.
12: That the trucking crackdown is not a conversation about illegal immigrants. It's about keeping American citizens on U.S. roadways safe. Jeff Manasso, Fox News.
5: More stormy weather possible at the Grand Canyon, where a flash flood left at least two people dead, some 15 others missing over the weekend, also leading to emergency water restrictions after the only water pipeline for tourists and residents in the canyon was destroyed. Meantime, rescuers raced to free hundreds of workers believed to be trapped in tunnels at hydropower sites that were buried in mud by last week's catastrophic flooding on the Nepal-China border. That disaster now blamed for more than 900 deaths. More than 4,000 remain missing. It's the end of an era in the world of soccer.
13: The legendary Lionel Messi is retiring as a player for the Argentine national team. The 39-year-old Messi played in six World Cups, leading Argentina to victory in 2022 and back to the final this year before losing to Spain. Messi issuing a statement saying, quote, "It was a decision that hurt and still hurts deeply, but I understand that the time has come," end quote. Messi currently plays for Inter Miami of the MLS. Frank Lanza, Fox News.
5: A sell-off on Wall Street as oil prices rise. Right now, the Dow's down 355 points. I'm Lisa Brady. This is Fox News.
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15: Late season heat wave grips northwest Georgia as we're going to see temperatures in the mid-90s here much of this week. Sunny skies here this afternoon, hot and sticky, 94. Climbing to 96 tomorrow and Wednesday, more of the same sunshine. Nighttime lows expected to stay in the lower 70s. Richard DeWedding at the Weather Channel.
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0: actions when she strangled and killed her three young children. The jury consists of 9 women and 3 men with 6 alternates, and the judge did not sequester them over the weekend.
1: Fox's Nate Foy, U.S. users of Google Maps going to notice a different name for Lake Ontario following an order by President Trump.
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12: Hello and welcome. It's Eric Erickson here. Let's hop to the phones to Jacksonville, Florida. Mark, you're going to be up next. Welcome to the show.
13: Hey, good afternoon, Eric. I just want to make a comment. Back, I think it was President Eisenhower that proposed the interstate highway system. And I'm sure at that time, a lot of people were probably hesitant to embrace it because what's going to happen to all the mom-and-pop hotels along US 1 and Highway 17 and all that mm-hmm. kind of stuff. But could we imagine where we would be if we did not embrace that change? I can't say I'm overly thrilled with the data centers, but that's probably out of ignorance on my own part, but I'm just not knowing what to expect. But I kind of see that this is going to be here. We might as well wrap our arms around it and make the best of it that we can and just think how good, you know, it has been since we came along with the highways.
12: Well, you know, as a matter of fact, Mark, yes, there was a massive amount of opposition to interstates back in the day. One, because of what they would do to the pre-existing U.S. highway system and the destruction of small towns, which actually did occur. And the roadside motels and the like, when the big chains came along to the interstate. Yeah, there absolutely was. But when I want to go back to the having to ride U.S. 1 up the East Coast instead of taking I-90. I don't like I-95 to begin with, but it's a more rapid trip than US 1. So, yeah, I mean, that's a great way to think about it. Look, and again, just as not everywhere wants an interstate through their town, not everyone wants a data center. You don't have to have one, but we certainly shouldn't preclude them from places that want them. And we do need them. I mean, it's not just the Netflix streaming and stuff like that. The hyperscale data centers, the AI ones are the ones people are upset about. The problem is, I think a lot of people have lost the ability to distinguish between the data center that streams your Netflix and the data center that helps ChatGPT. And there are real differences between the two. 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
1: ABC News, I'm Chuck Sievertson. Two bodies are recovered with over a dozen people missing in the Grand Canyon flooding, happening while groups were camping inside. People at the scene describing a rushing wall of water, mud, and debris.
2: 40 of us running through this knee-deep muddy water trying to make it to the bridge.
1: Hundreds of families in Nepal and abroad have another day of waiting for news of their loved ones missing in the deadly flood disaster. Americans are among the thousands missing, including Riley Wilderman's mom.
3: We feel so much heartbreak and so much sadness and pain, like a deep guttural pain.
1: Blood deaths in Nepal total 955. The U.S. and Iran trading missile attacks with oil tanker traffic through the Strait of Hormuz still greatly reduced. Football great or soccer to you, Lionel Messi says he's retiring from playing for Argentina. He's 39. This is ABC News. One of the best tennis players ever is out in the first round at the U.S. Open. Jay Reynolds at ABC News partner ESPN.
4: For the first time in his career, Novak Djokovic drops his opening round match at the U.S. Open, losing last night in five sets.
5: Unfortunately, all great things do eventually come to an end. Yes, here's another cliche. Father Time is undefeated, and it did finally catch up. He got sick a couple times. It looked like he may have cramped. The back was bothering him. It all went south in the end.
4: ESPN's John McEnroe. Djokovic now 19-1 in opening round matches at the U.S. Open.
1: Venus Williams also out in the first round. She lost in straight sets to American Sofia Kenin. But Venus isn't out of the tournament. She'll play doubles with sister Serena. An international manhunt underway after thieves took off with a 200-carat diamond necklace from a museum in Austria. They smashed a glass display case with a hammer before running off. Chuck Sievertson, ABC News.
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8: This is a Bloomberg Money Minute. AAA says the average price for a gallon of regular gas nationwide today, $4.08. And for the past month, gas prices have been the highest ever for the month of August. Meantime, President Trump says the U.S. now plans to use billions of barrels of crude seized from Venezuela to refill the U.S.'s depleted emergency reserves. And with oil right now higher, back above $85 a barrel after the U.S. resumed missile strikes on Iran overnight for the first time in more than a month, that's got Wall Street a little rattled, and right now stocks are lower. The Dow is down 0.2%. The NASDAQ 0.3% lower. The S&P is down 0.5%. The AI chipmaker NVIDIA investing $3.5 billion into the Taiwanese chipmaker MediaTek. That's to help build more of its chips. And shares of GameStop are up more than 3% after predicting sales at the video game and collectibles retailer were higher than expected last quarter. Tom Busby, Bloomberg Radio.
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12: Late season heat wave grips northwest Georgia as we're going to see temperatures in the mid-90s here much of this week. Sunny skies here this afternoon, hot and sticky, 94. Climbing to 96 tomorrow and Wednesday, more of the same sunshine. Nighttime lows expected to stay in the lower 70s. Richard DeWedding at the Weather Channel.
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0: Welcome. It's Eric Erickson. Glad to have you. The phone number 877-973-7425. Haven't even gotten to the Venezuelan issue yet. There's been so much other stuff kind of shaking up the show on the fly today. We've got to get into the Venezuelan situation and what the president did. If you got the show notes, you see this from the Associated Press. Let me read you this portion of it from the AP. Besides a social media post from President Trump, the White House has little to say about what he calls the biggest oil deal in world history in Venezuela. Trump said the agreement announced Friday night would give the United States a stake in Venezuela's vast oil reserves, a step toward his goal of extracting energy from the country after American forces captured then-President Nicolas Maduro in a middle-of-the-night raid in January and brought him to New York to face federal drug trafficking charges. Venezuela's acting president, Delcy Rodriguez, described the deal as a step towards economic recovery that'll modernize the country's oil industry. In a televised address to the nation late Saturday, Rodriguez insisted Venezuela's sovereignty is secure and she wants the country to become a global energy powerhouse. Venezuela should become a global energy powerhouse. Venezuela, it makes sense given their oil reserves that this is a country that should be in the upper echelons of society and not a third world country. And the fact that you had a dictator in Venezuela in charge for so long, for Chavez, it makes you understand just how broke this country became. Now, I want to put all this in perspective for you. On Friday, I got an email from a listener in the Atlanta area who's very incensed with this deal, saying that this is socialism. And by the way, it is the president's deal for taking an ownership stake, and that we have no business doing this. This is colonialism and imperialism and the like. And my point to him was, listen, I don't like the structure of the deal, but I think it's a good thing. And you should remember that in 2007, Hugo Chavez sent men with rifles into the Orinoco Belt. They walked into the fields, Americans had surveyed, Americans had drilled, and Americans engineered, and it made productive, and they told Exxon and ConocoPhillips and others to take a minority stake in their own work or get out. And so those two got out. Chevron stayed, and they ate two decades of abuse for it. Hugo Chavez then handed what he had taken to party loyalists, ran it into the ground, and leftist people eating zoo animals while sitting on the largest proven oil reserves on the planet. We went in there and built it for them, and then they took it at gunpoint. President Trump deserves the credit. Nicolas Maduro's gone, the Strait of Hormuz is open, and Friday night the president announced Venezuela's oil fields are opening back up to American capital. That's a good thing. Chevron and Halliburton are moving in. Exxon and ConocoPhillips are sitting on the sidelines. They're gun-shy after the 2007 displacement, and they're unconvinced that the dilapidated infrastructure and a 1999 constitution declaring the oil unsellable are worth the legal risk. Marco Rubio calls it a huge win. On the strategic question, he's right. A hemisphere where the crude comes from Caracas instead of Karg Island is a hemisphere where the Ayatollahs have one less card to play. The president deserves credit. to the people who are clutching pearls about American reentry there, well, we were there first. We were there legally. We only left at gunpoint. You don't get to seize a man's property, wreck it, starve your own people with it, and then cry colonialism when he comes back with a contract instead of a rifle. That's all we're doing. Now, unfortunately, the structure of the deal is socialist, and I'm not going to pretend otherwise because a Republican signed it. The Wall Street Journal has the most comprehensive reporting on this. The Pentagon's Office of Strategic Capital, which is built to make national security loans, is going to take a 35% equity stake in a private company called North American Blue Energy Partners through penny warrants, plus the right to buy a fifth of its production at cost. We get 17 oil fields, 65 billion barrels of oil, and rights for a century. But the company is going to be run by Alejandro Betancourt, a Venezuelan businessman investigated for money laundering in Spain and Switzerland. He's close to Delcy Rodriguez, and surprise, he's a friend of the president's. We've seen this movie three times this year. Washington took roughly 10% of Intel, the weakest of the American chipmakers. They called it the Chips Act. Washington took a golden share in U.S. Steel at the price of the Nippon Steel deal. And now the Department of Defense is going to be a shareholder in a Venezuelan oil venture. The problems there are not theoretical. The federal government is now part owner of the second largest corporate holder of proven reserves on Earth, which makes it the business partner of a competitor to American companies. It spent months begging to go back in. Ed Herz at the University of Houston asked the obvious question about this. Why is the United States building a rival to the American oil patch? Good question. A friend of the president got the concession, which is what we spent 4 years screaming about when it was Biden and a Chinese energy company and his son. And when Venezuela's next government challenges this in court, and it will, the United States isn't the referee, it's a litigant with a balance sheet. The same error the socialist left makes, arriving from the different direction. The left wants the state to own the means of production because it distrusts the markets. The post-liberal right mistrusts the markets, and they want the means of production, and they just call it national security. Both decide that a bureaucrat should hold the shares instead of the people who built the thing. Calvin Coolidge understands the government's job is to stay under the playing field and keep it level so David can beat Goliath. It's not to buy a piece of Goliath. But that's how the president structured this. Notwithstanding all of that, on balance, this is a good deal. Donald Trump deserves credit for this. It's good for Venezuela, which needs capital. Venezuela needs jobs. Venezuela needs an economy that's not a criminal enterprise. We're giving that to them. It's good for the United States as well, which actually needs the supplemental crude oil that doesn't travel through a strait controlled by an Ayatollah. It's a good deal. It's good for the hemisphere. The Western hemisphere spent 20 years watching what socialism does to a rich country, leading to the people to break into the zoo and eat all the animals because they're starving. The structure of the deal is rotten, and rot tends to spread. A future president should sell the warrants, divest the Intel shares, hand back the golden shares, and get the Treasury and the Pentagon out of the equity business. The structure is not good. But the deal itself, the idea that we're there, give Donald Trump credit for this. No other president was willing to do it, and he was. The same president had better not let up on the harder half of the job when that president comes into power, and that's taking Venezuela towards free elections and the West, instead of setting them up for a compliant, unelected government that sides with China. Now, Delcy Rodriguez was Nicolas Maduro's vice president. She is not the destination here, but she can get us to democracy in Venezuela. Hugo Chavez took these oil fields that were built by Americans with American engineering prowess. He took it by rifles. We've taken it back with paperwork. The better, stronger instrument. But let's make sure the paperwork ends up in private hands where it belongs. But I got to tell you, what the president has done is good. And what's so interesting to me is the belly aching from the partisan left. They are really upset with this deal. They're not just upset because of the environment. They're upset because of how the president structured it. Now, notice, these are the socialists who want to take the means of production anyway, and they're upset by the way the president of the United States has structured this deal. What they're really upset about is that he did it and undermined the Venezuelan regime. Now, This is from the Associated Press with more details about the deal. The U.S. government and an unnamed private operator in Venezuela formed a new company that was given the rights to untapped oil fields for 100 years. The administration appears to be trying to find ways to make it easier for the private sector to invest in Venezuela's industry through the deal, said Bob McNally, who advised George W. Bush. However, investors will remain cautious even if the terms of the deal once released pass legal muster. A future president could withdraw. Caracas has twice thrown foreign investors out. A statement from Rodriguez said the deal involves the development of 17 fields with a potential of 65 billion barrels of oil. It said the agreement could draw $100 billion in investment into Venezuela's oil industry and yield over $209 billion in taxes. Marco Rubio, Trump, Pete Hegseth, and Delcy Rodriguez negotiated the deal. The deal gives the U.S. 55% effective output of the new company, including an ownership stake and rights to buy oil at cost. American purchases of the oil will go towards the U.S. strategic oil reserves along with the military, according to a U.S. official not authorized to speak about it. The company would be the second largest corporate shareholder of proven reserves after Saudi Aramco. Amos Hochstein, who was a senior energy advisor to Joe Biden, said the deal is uncharted territory from a legal and diplomatic perspective. It carries tremendous risk for companies thinking about doing business under the new arrangement. Democrats could challenge the deal if they regain power in Washington. So could future administrations in Venezuela. Will it immediately help gas prices? Probably not. There are still a lot of questions. But again, the president of the United States has structured a great deal here. I don't like the format of the deal. It reeks of socialism, just like the Intel thing and the U.S. deal thing. The federal government should not be taking equity interest in private companies. That's what the socialists want, and the president is setting the precedent for the democratic socialists. But to both the person who emailed me last week upset about this and to others who were upset about this, I'm just going to tell you again, this was our oil infrastructure to begin with. Exxon, Conoco, Phillips at the time before Conoco and Phillips merged, Chevron, Gulf, Shell, they went in and they built infrastructure. Exxon, Conoco, and Chevron in particular went in and built Venezuela's oil infrastructure. And then Hugo Chavez forced them out at gunpoint, took over, and ran it into the ground. The history of socialist government takeovers, they ran it into the ground. And now the president of the United States has come back, not with guns, but with paperwork. Now, it is true, the Venezuelan Constitution of 1999 says that the oil is not ownable by private entities. That could cause the structure of this deal to be questioned. It is true that at any moment a future president could back away and Venezuela could seize the oil fields again. That's absolutely true. It is true that a lot of bad things could happen. But is the hypothetical bad thing happening in the future worth us not doing it? Now, in the here and now, so many people are shaping their today based on their fears of what could happen tomorrow. Tomorrow is going to take care of itself. Today, tackle the issue of today. And today, one of the big issues is Venezuela needs recovery and transition into private markets and the West. And Donald Trump has provided Venezuela the means to do that. Is it a flawed deal the way it's structured? Absolutely. But is it good overall for the Western Hemisphere to have Venezuela now tied to the United States instead of China? Yes. Is it good for the Venezuelan people to be further tied to the United States instead of China? Yes. Is it good for the American government to have a major country that has been flooding our country with illegal alien refugees suddenly settled so those people can go home? Yes. This is a good deal. And Donald Trump deserves the credit for getting this deal done. And I wonder how many intellectually honest people will be willing to say, you know what, I have problems with the guy sometimes, but what he's doing here in the Western Hemisphere is a good thing. What he's doing with the Strait of Hormuz costing Iran everything is a good thing. His foreign policy, it's not perfect. There are flaws, but it seems far more grown up than anything we got from Joe Biden. Now, as you grow up and you get married and you have kids, your kids start taking baths and they start fighting with each other over the hot water because you have a water tank. And one of the kids has long hair and depletes the water tank, and then the next kid can't take a shower except a cold shower unless the water tank has been refilled and reheated. 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
15: News. I'm Gianna Gelosi. It is day 3 of jury deliberations in the Lindsey Clancy murder trial.
16: To this point, the only question they've had is a request to review physical evidence in the form of prescription pills belonging to Lindsey Clancy and the bloody knife used in her suicide attempt. The jury is trying to determine if she had control of her actions when she strangled and killed her 3 young children. The jury consists of 9 women and 3 men with 6 alternates, and the judge did not sequester them over the weekend.
15: Fox's Foy, U.S. users of Google Maps going to notice a different name for Lake Ontario following an order by President Trump.
17: The order changing Lake Ontario to Lake America followed an escalating trade war with Canada. Google says people using maps in the U.S. will see Lake America, while those in Canada will continue to see Lake Ontario, and those outside the U.S. and Canada will see both names.
15: Fox's Tanya J. Powers, America's listening to Fox News.
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12: Late season heat wave grips northwest Georgia as we're going to see temperatures in the mid-90s here much of this week. Sunny skies here this afternoon, hot and sticky, 94. Climbing to 96 tomorrow and Wednesday, more of the same sunshine. Nighttime lows expected to stay in the lower 70s. Richard DeWedding at the Weather Channel.
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13: You may not agree with him, but he tells you the truth. 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
0: Hello and welcome. It's Eric Erickson here. Back to the phones. David in Jacksonville, going to you next. Welcome to the show. How are you?
23: I am doing well. I do enjoy your show. Just want to quote you a couple of things and not take up much time. Most people don't realize that, and according to Darren Woods, who's the CEO of ExxonMobil, when they invest in a project, it's a 50-year deal. So, and they've been run out of Venezuela, not just in 2007, but also in 1976. So if you've got $65 billion barrels of oil in reserves, I wonder who would be interested in that that's shown to be not a good player over the years. Maybe the Chinese? So if you want somebody to go invest in that, you've got to give them some kind of security so that they can you know, justify that investment, given the fact they've lost assets twice within the last 50 years. And I think the deal that Trump put together is not great, but at least they'll get the oil flowing at some point. And evidently, those fields were in an absolute mess because, as most socialists don't realize, we'll change the subject for just a minute. As most socialists don't realize it, what they don't realize by the billionaires is that you're not giving those guys a penny for them risking their capital. They don't talk about risk in capitalism. The other thing is they want to spend all their money, their revenues coming in on free bread for the people, so to speak, free stuff, rather than reinvesting in the asset, which is what you have to do. And obviously they didn't do that. That's all I had to say. I'll hang out and let you.
0: David, you're right. And to your point on 50 years, it takes a long time to develop these oil fields. We developed them for Venezuela, and then they threw us out at gunpoint. Also, think about the larger strategic play that people aren't paying attention to, is we're now shutting down Iranian oil sales to China, and we have reduced their ability to get cheap oil from Venezuela. Remember, China was buying the oil from Venezuela at a discount, lower than the price on the global markets because of sanctions. They were getting around sanctions. They had a discount due to sanctions. Same with Iran. Now they can't get the Iranian oil, and they got to pay a premium for the Venezuelan oil. That's hurting their economy. So the president is putting pressure on China in ways a lot of people didn't think he could, but he's doing it. You might be under pressure with technology at your office. 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
25: Iranian leaders are in shock. I'm Lisa Brady, Fox News. That from the U.S. Treasury Secretary on the state of Iran's economy as he meets with G20 finance ministers in North Carolina, days after launching an effort to isolate Iran economically.
26: I want to thank the European Union for their very fulsome support for Operation Economic Outcast. They made it known today in the strongest terms that they support it.
25: Secretary Scott Bessent also says Iran's economy could collapse within weeks or months, but despite the economic pressure, more shots fired, ratcheting up tension in the region.
27: The United Arab Emirates says they shot down an Iranian drone flying over its territorial waters Monday. The incident followed exchanges of strikes between the U.S. and the Islamic Republic of Iran, the first of such hostilities in a month. The U.S. struck Larak Island in the Strait of Hormuz, saying Iran's paramilitary IRGC was preparing to use missiles to lay new undersea mines.
25: Fox's Evan Brown. Iran also firing at U.S. military sites in Jordan. President Trump says they'll be hit very hard in response. He's facing calls for lower gas prices ahead of the midterms and now plans to meet with oil sellers.
28: President Trump is meeting with oil refiners and distributors at the White House Tuesday to discuss ways to expand refining capacity. A White House official says the ultimate goal is lowering gasoline prices. The average price of a gallon has hovered around $4 since the U.S. launched war against Iran. President Trump has pushed oil companies to lower prices amid record-setting profits and suggested a Justice Department investigation into potential price gouging. Companies have denied keeping prices artificially high.
25: Fox's Jared Halpern. A long stretch of the Colorado River is closed to hikers and boaters as a search continues for some 15 people missing in the Grand Canyon after flash flooding killed at least two over the weekend. Search teams concerned about more storms today. 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
25: Jury deliberations continue at the murder trial of Massachusetts mom Lindsay Clancy, charged with killing her three young children in 2023.
1: Day three began with the judge ensuring that this jury had not seen, read, or heard anything about this high-profile trial. Remember, this jury is not sequestered, which means they went home for the weekend, and now they pick up where they left off. So far, there has been just one note submitted on Friday. They asked to see two bags of prescription pill bottles found at the home and the knife Lindsay Clancy used in her suicide attempt.
25: Fox's Brian Yenis at the courthouse in Plymouth. Both sides agree Clancy was suffering from mental illness, but disagree on whether she was able to control her actions. The jury can also consider lesser counts of second-degree murder and manslaughter. A tropical storm warning for the Gulf of Mexico coast near the Texas-Louisiana state line, as forecasters expect a potential tropical cyclone to strengthen into a named storm by tonight. A former New York lawmaker is banned from a prediction market platform.
4: Kelce says it will bar former Republican Congressman George Santos from using its platform for life, the first lifetime ban issued by the company. Kelce says its compliance department has also imposed a penalty of more than $71,000 on Santos, who was expelled from Congress in 2023. The ban comes after the Commodity Futures Trading Commission said that Santos made more than $17,000 by placing bets on his attendance at President Trump's State of the Union address. Following Santos's expulsion from Congress, he pleaded guilty in 2024 to federal charges of wire fraud and identity theft. He was sentenced to a little more than 7 years in prison, but that sentence was commuted last year by President Trump. In New York, Tanya J. Powers, Fox News.
25: Stocks remain lower with a sell-off for the Dow. It's down 309 points. The S&P and the NASDAQ also in the red. Oil prices over $85 a barrel. I'm Lisa Brady, Fox News.
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9: Late season heat wave grips northwest Georgia as we're going to see temperatures in the mid-90s here much of this week. Sunny skies here this afternoon, hot and sticky, 94. Climbing to 96 tomorrow and Wednesday, more of the same sunshine. Nighttime lows expected to stay in the lower 70s. Richard DeWedding at the Weather Channel.
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3: All right. I got to mention this. Look, I promise I'm not trying to pick a fight on this. I'm not, and they're apparently really hypersensitive to anyone who questions the vice president these days. But, you know, the media has been in a free-for-all about Abdul el-Sayed and Hassan Piker now for 3 weeks, and it's been deserved. Abdul el-Sayed had Hassan Piker come to Michigan to campaign with him, not the other way around. Hassan Piker did not ask Abdul el-Sayed. Abdul el-Sayed asked Hassan Piker and their friends. And to this day, Abdul el-Sayed refuses to distance himself from Hassan Piker. He will not call him out by name. He says he's just a streamer in California, but he's one he's campaigned with. He's one that they've done selfies with. He's one who Hassan Piker has been a spokesman for the campaign. I raise all that because should we not hold the vice president to the same standard with Tucker Carlson, who called Donald Trump the Antichrist and now says Donald Trump should be removed from office immediately? We know that it was Tucker Carlson who lobbied for J.D. Vance to be the vice presidential nominee. We know that J.D. Vance hired Tucker Carlson's son to work in his office. The vice president has in the past said he will not abandon Tucker Carlson. Should he not abandon the man who calls, who's demanding the immediate removal of his boss? It's kind of self-serving, is it not? If the president were immediately removed from office, J.D. Vance would be the president. You would think that the vice president would want to put distance between himself and the man who believes the president of the United States is the Antichrist. And he's not doing it, and I find it to be no different than Abdul el-Sayed, who refuses to distance himself from Hassan Piker. And like Hassan Piker, Tucker Carlson apparently has no love for the United States, has praised the communists in Russia, and said all sorts of critical things about the United States. Some of Tucker Carlson's criticisms of the United States are criticisms that Hassan Piker has made about the United States. And just as Abdul el-Sayed will not put distance between himself and Hassan Piker, J.D. Vance will not put distance between himself and Tucker Carlson and reject Tucker Carlson, who wants J.D. Vance's boss thrown out of a job and believes the president's the Antichrist. If you're going to hold Abdul el-Sayed to the standard of Hassan Piker and distancing himself, and he won't, what about J.D. Vance and Tucker Carlson, who wants Donald Trump forcibly removed from office because he's the Antichrist? The standard should hold. 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
1: ABC News, I'm Chuck Severson. After weeks of calm, the U.S. and Iran trading missile attacks. ABC's Louis Martinez covers the Pentagon.
2: We saw Iran launching missiles towards Jordan that were then intercepted by both the U.S. military and Jordanian air defense systems. The question now is whether this is going to prompt another back and forth between the U.S. and Iran. Iranian officials saying that they are going to continue to defend themselves.
1: Two people are dead and over a dozen others missing in the Grand Canyon flooding, happening while groups were camping inside. ABC's Melissa Don is there.
3: We're hearing from people who experienced this flash flooding, and they said that at a moment's notice, they were told to run. They saw bridges collapsing in front of them.
1: Hundreds of families in Nepal and elsewhere, including the U.S., have another day of waiting for news of their loved ones missing in the Nepal-Tibet flood disaster. Total deaths, 955. U.S. northern border businesses worried about the tariff war with Canada. This is ABC News. Young progressive Democrats have been taking on older moderates in primaries across the country. Here's a unique twist in one case.
4: Massachusetts Senator Ed Markey began his time in Congress as a House member back in 1976. That's 2 years before Representative Seth Moulton was born. Now Moulton is trying to oust Markey in Tuesday's Democratic primary, saying it's time for a new generation to represent Massachusetts. Progressives like Bernie Sanders are backing Markey. Moulton is seen as being more moderate, though he agrees with Markey on issues like abolishing ICE. Moulton says Massachusetts needs to be represented by someone who understands current issues like AI, but Markey insists he's more energized now than ever. Jared Kofsky, ABC News.
1: Health officials in North Carolina are warning people to check in with their doctors after goats from a traveling petting zoo developed rabies. The zoo owner says she believes a rabbit skunk infected them. Symptoms can take months to appear. Chuck Severson, ABC News.
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7: This is a Bloomberg Money Minute. Tim Cook steps down as Apple's CEO tomorrow. Now we've learned Phil Schiller has stepped down from his role leading the App Store and product events at Apple. Schiller is remaining at the company with his Apple Fellow title and will be working on unspecified initiatives. Well, he doesn't make as much as Ronaldo, but Lionel Messi is still worth between $1 and $2 billion. And now he's announced his retirement from Argentina's national team after more than 2 decades, marking the end of an era for the football-obsessed South American nation. Messi, who is 39, will continue to play club football for Major League Soccer's Inter Miami. Howard Stern makes waves in radio, and he'll be doing the same for streaming now, too. The host will adapt his live SiriusXM show into a streamable episode for HBO Max. After rumors swirled last year that the 72-year-old would be retiring, he announced a 3-year deal renewal with SiriusXM back in December. His HBO show debuts September 17th. Stocks are all down at this hour. Matt Piper, Bloomberg Radio.
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11: Late season heat wave grips northwest Georgia as we're going to see temperatures in the mid-90s here much of this week. Sunny skies here this afternoon, hot and sticky, 94. Climbing to 96 tomorrow and Wednesday, more of the same sunshine. Nighttime lows expected to stay in the lower 70s. Richard DeWedding at the Weather Channel.
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12: Welcome back. It is Eric Erickson here. Glad to have you with me. The phone number 877-973-7425. 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So Milo Yiannopoulos, he's this odd reactionary gadfly. He's gay, claimed he converted to Christianity, and then he just became an anti-Semite and used Christ as a cudgel against the Jews. And he worked for Marjorie Taylor Greene, the former congresswoman, for a while. When Donald Trump got into office, he put out a tweet. In fact, I saved a screenshot. Let me pull up my phone here. This is so unprofessional. Let me pull up my phone. I got to read you the Milo tweet. Here it is. This is from, when was it? 2025. There is one concrete thing we must insist on this administration delivering. It matters a lot more than debts measured in imaginary money. We have got to deport millions and millions and millions of people. Without that, nothing else matters. That's Milo Yiannopoulos, June 5th of 2025. Well, the administration took him at his word. He's been deported in Louisiana. And the white supremacists out there are outraged by it. That Stu Peters guy and others, they're all like, it's kind of the deport them all whites are upset that a white guy got deported back to England. I'm surprised they didn't send him to the Congo. Now, the background here, just so you understand it, is Milo Yiannopoulos set up the meeting between Kanye West and Nick Fuentes, the white supremacist, at Mar-a-Lago with Donald Trump. And it came out later that Yiannopoulos set it up because he wanted to hurt Donald Trump, wanted to make Trump look bad. Well, Milo Yiannopoulos overstayed his visa. He didn't just overstay his visa. He overstayed it by some time. And the genius decided to go to the airport for some reason. The airport is the one place in the United States of America that actually checks immigration status. They have to check immigration status of people traveling by passport. Yiannopoulos was traveling internally in the United States, and it got flagged. And he was rounded up. He was sent to a deportation facility in Louisiana, and he is now back in the United Kingdom of Great Britain and Northern Ireland under the care of His Majesty Charles III, the King of those Isles. I'm sorry. He is not a good person. Let's just put it to you that way. He's not a great person. And I just find it delightful that this couldn't happen to a better person. Is there, so, you know, Schadenfreude is delighting in the misfortune of others. I guess this is kind of it. But is there a German word for actually just being humored by the misfortune of the worst possible people? Because he is one of those people. Last year, Milo Yiannopoulos put up a picture of Ben Shapiro, and all it said on social media was deport him. So today, Ben Shapiro put up a picture of Milo Yiannopoulos' mugshot, and just the word deported. Everybody got the humor. What I'm actually kind of intrigued by are the number of people who have told me, oh, there's no one rooting for, no one upset with his deportation. Like, have y'all not seen? Like, I don't even follow these people, and people were retweeting the deportation whites who were all like, this isn't what we meant. This isn't what we meant. Y'all wanted everybody deported. You didn't say non-white people. You said all the illegals. He's an illegal alien in the United States, and he has been deported. Now, most people found humor in it. That's good. But I was a little bit disturbed by the number of the deportation whites out there who are like, no, not to that guy. That's not what we meant. I will say this, though. I do think that there is some concern, and it is showing up in the focus grouping of independent voters. And I should stop and I should explain this. What is an actual independent voter? You know what an independent voter tends to be is code word for a Republican voter who no longer likes the Republican Party. They label as independent voters. And how do you tell an independent voter? An independent voter is someone who votes in general elections but does not vote in party primaries. And it's very easy to find. Every state publishes its voter list, and you can go get your state's voter list. I get Georgia's voter list. And your voter list comes, and it's a complete voter file, and it shows you people's name and their address. You can sort them by their mail. So if you want to do a walk list for a city, you can sort them in a way that makes sure that you're not crossing paths back and forth across streets. You're going up one side, down the other. It's the mail carrier routing for people. It gives you their home. It gives you their mail carrier route. It shows you their voting history, what races they voted, not what races they voted, what elections they voted in. So you can tell if someone's a Republican or Democrat because that person votes in Republican primaries or Democratic primaries. Now, you can weed them out. They're assigned a code, a SRHR. SD, HD, and G. HD, hard Democrat, SD, soft Democrat, HR, hard Republican, SR, soft Republican, G is general election only. An HR and an HD are people who always and without fail only vote in their party's primaries. SR and SD are people who they vote in their primaries irregularly, or they sometimes vote in the other party's primaries. Now, in certain parts of the country, those are people who live, for example, I vote in certain Democratic primaries in my county because no Republican in my county can get elected sheriff. You've got to be a Democrat to get elected. And so I will go vote for the guy who is least wackadoo to be sheriff. And those elections align outside party primaries for me. So, for example, those races are in presidential year, so I'll vote in the Republican primary, but then I'll vote in the local Democratic primary for sheriff and district attorney and people like that, because I don't want to wackadoo leftists. And so in my county, pretty much every Republican, except for the diehards who drip with contempt that we would dare save them from the left, the rest of us, we go vote in Democratic primaries. So we're all labeled soft Republican. And the hard Republicans are the ones who just complain about the state of the Democratic Party in our county and don't actually want to try to find better people to run in those primaries. So the general only voters, those are the independent voters. They don't vote in party primaries at all. They don't like the parties. They don't vote. They tend to be Republican leaning. And there have been a series of focus groups of these independent voters. Again, these are people, they vote in every general election, but they will not vote in party primaries. And they have been rounded up in a series of focus groups around the country. And one of the issues for which they are very angry about Donald Trump and the Republican Party is the lack of what they perceive as compassion in deportations. On paper, these people say they support the deportations. In reality, they don't really.

0: really supported the deportations. They wanted the criminals deported. They didn't want the non-criminals deported. No, wait. I know what you're saying. Erickson, they're all criminals. They crossed. Yes, I agree with you. The moment they crossed illegally into the United States, they broke the law. I agree with you. The way these people see it, that may have been it, but they mean once they got here, they were law-abiding. They don't want those people deported. Or they hear the story of the guy, the sailor on the USS Abraham Lincoln, whose father was deported. They're like, that's cruel. That's cruel. These people decide elections, whether you like it or not. They'll be fine with Milo Yiannopoulos being deported. They're absolutely going to be fine with Milo being deported. Who wouldn't be? The problem, however, is that they think what's happening is cruel. They're mad about the economy. They're mad about grocery prices. They're mad about gas prices. They're mad about the economy. They're mad about Trump. They're mad about all this stuff. And they're turning against the GOP here when they need to turn back. There's a larger immigration story. And the problem is the president kind of has the tiger by the tail on this one. He can't let go of deport them all and alienate a core part of his base to get the independents back. The independents, by the way, they are fine with deporting criminals. They're fine with deporting gangbangers. They're even fine, a lot of them, most of them, with deporting people here who are under temporary protected status. They're not fine with deporting the Afghan translators back to Afghanistan. They're not fine with deporting grandmothers back home who've broken no law once they got here. They're not fine with that. They're fine with deporting the criminals, though. So this is a balancing act for the president, and it's a hard one to balance, if we're honest about it. It's hard to balance in large part because the president came in and said he was going to deport everybody, and all those focus group independents were like, yeah, deport them all. And then we started doing it like, oh, that's so mean. Those people vote. And they decide elections. That is something that everybody seems to be forgetting right now, is those are the sorts of people who decide elections in this country. And you can cast them off if you want, but then they will cast you off at the ballot box. And the Republicans have got to, frankly, be a little bit mindful that these people out there are shaping elections and shaping outcomes of elections, and they got to figure out how to get them back. And it's getting harder and harder the further we go, the closer we get to the election, to be able to get these people back in the fold. And I think the GOP is going to have to do something at some point. And I don't know what. You know, the most mind-numbing thing to me still, like I have said it ad nauseum at this point, if the president just got rid of the tariffs, he could bring them back after the election. Don't even say it. Just get rid of them right now. The markets would rally. Prices would go down. People would start feeling good about the economy. You bring them right back in January, Mr. President, if you really feel that strongly about it. But right now, as a tool, people don't like them. In fact, there is new voting data out of Texas that Hispanic voters are feeling the cost of the tariffs, and they blame the president's policies. So you got these independent voters and these Hispanic voters who voted for the GOP. The president's team redistricted Texas based on that high water mark of popular support, and it's all turning against them right now. Republicans in D.C., as we head into the heart of the midterm season where people are starting to pay attention, they're really panicking. But on the upside, we can all be a united people today, cheering and laughing that Milo Yiannopoulos, he has been deported. Good riddance.
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6: News. I'm Therese Crowley. Transportation Secretary Sean Duffy shuts down 110 trucking schools for fraudulent driver training and 5,000 violations.
7: A number of American families whose lives have been ruined. They've lost a loved one, or a loved one has been injured by a commercial driver who should have never had a commercial driver's license.
6: Duffy declares you have to speak English to operate a commercial motor vehicle. It's been on the books for decades. President Trump tells Fox we're going to hit them hard. After Iran attacked U.S. troops in Jordan, 8 missiles mostly intercepted. The U.S. struck Iran missile batteries looking to launch more sea mines into the Strait of Hormuz. An helicopter crew scanning the Grand Canyon for hikers missing in monsoon flash floods that swept Bright Angel Canyon, now 2 dead. Some 15 hikers missing, 62 rescued. 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
11: Late season heat wave grips northwest Georgia as we're going to see temperatures in the mid-90s here much of this week. Sunny skies here this afternoon, hot and sticky, 94. Climbing to 96 tomorrow and Wednesday, more of the same sunshine. Nighttime lows expected to stay in the lower 70s. Richard DeWedding at the Weather Channel.
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1: 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I am going to start sending back the recipes. We've been working on videos. And as we trot out the videos, we're going to sync them with issuing the recipes on the recipe list. Once we're ready to go with those, I will let you know, and we'll start subscriptions again on it. But I did film the cinnamon rolls. I filmed the taco soup recipe, the ham slider recipe, and the ginger snap recipe. They're really good. And I actually asked the camera folks this morning, how goes it with it? And they says 200 gigabytes of data, massive video files. And they're beginning to edit it and put it together, and we will be rolling those out, and it should be great recipes. And we're going to start doing it, assuming it's successful. We'll do it once a month. I know we've got on tap how I do my gravy for Thanksgiving, and breakfast recipes for when your family comes for Thanksgiving. The gumbo recipe is another one that we're going to do. I got the barbecue chicken sliders and the bacon jam we're going to do, which I kind of did the bacon jam, but they're going to do a better version of the bacon jam recipe. And if you've got any requests for any of my recipes that you've seen, I know I need to do the ribs. Y'all, this weekend I did baby back ribs. They're actually Japanese kurabato ribs. It's kind of like the wagyu of pigs from Japan. And I ordered them through Snake River Farms, and they came in, and they were incredible ribs. And they actually were reasonably priced for racks of ribs. They were actually, I said baby back, they were the St. Louis cut, which I actually like. I like the meatier cut of the St. Louis cut. And I did those on the front porch for the guys last night, and they were fantastic. I did sausages and ribs, and I made honey butter rolls. It was good stuff. So I will do how I smoke my ribs. I don't do the 3-2-1 method. I do a variation of it. And we're going to start filming those. If you have a request for a recipe that you have seen on Instagram, you should all follow me on Instagram. If you text Eric to 33777, you can follow me on Instagram. It's where I put up all the cooking stuff. But if you've seen me make something and you're like, I need to know how to make that recipe, you can email us, contact@ewerickson.com. And I will start working on that list of recipes that we're going to be rolling out. We've got some, like we'll get some for the Super Bowl, and we're going to make this a project. So you should follow me on Instagram, but also YouTube, because we're going to roll out the videos on YouTube. We're trying to grow the YouTube channel because YouTube generates revenue, and we've only got about 25,000 people who subscribe. 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You can get on Instagram, follow me on Instagram. You can follow me everywhere. And then go text show to 33777 to get the Not Safe for Radio show tickets for you, your friends, and family. Come hang out with me. I'll be hanging out with the crowd. It'll be a lot of fun. We may have some surprise guests show up. I'm working on that. I'm thinking we people may want to see more than just me. Ticket sales, honestly, were a little slow. 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We'll see. Hopefully, we will. You guys want to come see it. 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Maybe I should have Eden Pure come to a demonstration. You can get the Eden Pure Thunderstorm. 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Now, what is it? It's an air purifier. 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It also wipes out 99.9% of bacteria and viruses. 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
8: "It's an egregious violation of the act."
2: And the verdict from a former prosecutor,
9: "It smells bad."
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14: It's common sense on Lisa Brady, Fox News. That bottom line from Vice President J.D. Vance as a federal crackdown continues on foreign truckers who are not in the U.S. legally or whose commercial licenses were not lawfully issued.
15: Because trucking is too important to let it go to foreign fraudsters. It belongs to Michiganders right here in this state.
14: The vice president in Michigan, hours after an announcement in Detroit from the U.S. Transportation Secretary that more than 200 driving schools are being shut down over violations of longstanding rules, including that drivers speak English. Jury deliberations continue for a third day at the Lindsay Clancy murder trial. The Massachusetts woman charged with killing her three young children in 2023 before jumping from a second floor window.
16: Both sides agree Clancy was suffering from mental illness. The question for this jury of nine women and three men is just how severe was it? They must decide if prosecutors proved beyond a reasonable doubt Clancy could substantially appreciate the killings were wrong and control her actions.
14: Fox's Brian Yenis at the courthouse in Plymouth. So far, there's been only one note from the jury on Friday wanting another look at the pill bottles and a knife said to have been used in Clancy's suicide attempt. Closing arguments underway for the only person ever charged in the 1996 killing of rapper Tupac Shakur.
17: The prosecution spent roughly 8 days trying to convince the jury to take Dwayne Keefe D. Davis for his word. The now 63-year-old self-proclaimed gang leader has repeatedly admitted to his involvement in Tupac's murder over the years, not that he pulled the trigger, but that he supplied the gun and gave the orders to kill him. Davis's defense attorney's main argument has been his client is a liar and you can't believe anything he says.
14: Fox's Natalie Chuck in Las Vegas, where Shakur was shot in a drive-by incident while on his way to perform at a club after an earlier fight at a casino. America is listening to Fox News.
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12: 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Just click listen, then swipe right and hear the latest news updates on your time. 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We'll be right back.
14: A search continues in the Grand Canyon for about 15 people still missing after a flash flood killed two over the weekend.
9: Now, this happened on Saturday when a thunderstorm smacked into the north rim of the Grand Canyon, dumping an inch of rain in less than an hour. Not sound like much, but on a massive solid rock plateau spanning hundreds of miles, the water has nowhere to go but 6,000 feet down a few canyons to the Colorado River. And it is down there on the river, whether you're hiking or camping at Phantom Ranch, you have no idea what's going on up top. Then, however, witnesses heard what sounded like a locomotive and saw a 16-foot wall of water and mud and rocks rushing down Bright Angel Creek, wiping out bridges, trailers, and tents in the campground.
14: Fox's William Lachinesse. The National Park Service closing a long stretch of the Colorado River to hikers and boaters as the search continues with stormy weather continuing. An international celebration of Dolly Parton is planned.
21: Dolly Fest is coming to Nashville and London. Dolly Parton's estate announcing a two-day festival for both cities around two consecutive weekends next year. The festival was originally set for January around Parton's 80th birthday and was going to feature her as a performer and host. Now it'll serve as a celebration of her legacy. Organizer Danny Nozell, founder and CEO of her management company CTK Enterprises, saying in part, "A lot of people always say WWDD, what would Dolly do? And well, at this moment, Dolly Fest is WDWD, what Dolly would do." This comes after a private funeral service for Parton was held Friday. Michelle Polino, Fox News.
14: An hour to the close on Wall Street. Stocks remain lower with a sell-off continuing for the Dow, dropping 346 points as U.S. oil prices rise back over $85 a barrel. I'm Lisa Brady. This is Fox News.
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24: Hot and dry the rest of the week with very little rain chances most of the time. A mainly clear sky tonight, a low dropping down to 71. Sunshine across northwest Georgia on Tuesday, 96 in the high, heat index levels to 103. Clear Tuesday night, your low 72, and a sunny hot Wednesday, highs in the mid-90s. Sunshine Thursday, low 73, afternoon high 95. I'm meteorologist Mark Thibodeau from the Weather Channel.
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0: John Saucier, hearing from Vice President J.D. Vance, who weighs in on the strength of the U.S. military today. This is the U.S. and Iran are training strikes for the first time in weeks.
1: I think that we're in a position, the United States, where as strong as we have ever been, we're only going to get stronger under the president's leadership. We certainly saw under the Biden administration that the military was underinvested in and under-resourced. We're fixing that every day.
0: The U.S. military reportedly going after our Iranian sites that were trying to lay mines in the Strait of Hormuz. With less than 2 months until the midterms, more progressive candidates continuing to call for Immigration and Customs Enforcement Agency to be abolished. Homeland Security Secretary Mark Wayne Mullen on Fox.
2: We make over 2,600 arrests a day on these illegals, and overwhelmingly, the majority of them, Brian, are criminals. They're thugs.
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10: All right, Linda, did you come up with the answer? Who famously said, I'll give you a hint, Stalin's Russia, Stalin who killed tens of millions of people, show me the man and I'll show you the crime.
11: I did. I thought you were going to say it, but you know, it's a little bit of a tricky one because although it is Stalin,
10: it's tricky because it is attributed
11: Stalin's
10: to
11: regime.
10: Stalin.
11: Yes, but it's not Stalin. It's Beria.
10: It's Beria who was the most ruthless, longest-serving secret police chief in Stalin's reign of terror in Russia and Eastern Europe.
11: And in truth, I thought I might be wrong because I remember I was like, I think it's Stalin, but I'm not sure. And it's technically not. It's one of his guys.
10: It's one of his guys. You know, he's just chucking in with one of his guys.
11: I got a guy, right,
10: 64 days till the most important midterm in your life. We've got the latest news information you will never get from the corrupt, abusively biased legacy media mob, and your calls 800-941-SEAN straight ahead.
12: ABC News, I'm Chuck Sievertson. President Trump will meet with oil refiners and distributors tomorrow at the White House to discuss expansion of U.S. oil refining as part of efforts to lower gasoline prices. That from a White House official. Update on high beef prices from ABC's Allison Kosick.
13: The Trump administration is expected to announce new rules this week to make it easier for cattle ranchers to process their own meat and sell directly to consumers without USDA inspections. Some producers say

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0: ABC News, I'm Chuck Sievertson. 65,000 people need emergency aid in the Nepal-Tibet flood disaster, says the UN. Americans are among thousands missing. A school official is hailed as a hero. In Nepal, ABC's Britt Clement.
1: The three-story school, which held more than 900 students that day, the raging floodwaters came crashing in.
2: Some are crying, and we help them to run.
1: But thanks to principal Rajendra Dawabi, incredibly, all made it out alive.
0: Two people are dead, over a dozen others missing in the Grand Canyon flooding. Calling it a matter of exceptional importance, the Trump administration has filed an urgent appeal with the Supreme Court seeking immediate removal of 29 active duty service members who are transgender, even before their case challenging the Pentagon ban heads to trial in January. President Trump will meet with oil refiners and distributors tomorrow to discuss expansion of U.S. oil refining to lower gasoline prices, says White House official. This is ABC News. Prince Harry has written to the British government to ask for increased security now that he is back in the UK with his family. ABC's James Longman says an independent body will decide.
3: He alleges in a letter that the committee which allocates security did not warn him of a possible Al-Qaeda threat against him in 2023. And a source close to Harry is quoted as saying, with his return home, the game has

0: changed. The first duty of a government is to protect its citizens, and that includes Harry and his wife and children.
1: Abbott is putting a new liquid infant formula with a whole milk on the market. It's premixed, the only whole milk option available in the U.S. ABC News medical correspondent Yuri Benajud.
2: Doctors say breastfeeding is appropriate till about the age of two, but they also acknowledge it's not always possible. It's a key reason why many parents today are looking forward to having yet another option to help feed their infants. And as always, parents should talk to their pediatrician about what's right for their baby.
1: Latest on baby formulas, Chuck Sievertson, ABC News.
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5: This is a Bloomberg Money Minute. The U.S. and Iran trading missile attacks overnight, the first flare-up in tensions in more than a month, and it was enough to send oil prices higher, close to $86 a barrel, sparking fears about rising inflation. That sent stocks lower. At the close, the Dow was down 374 points, 0.2% lower. The Nasdaq down 32, the S&P lost 26. Chipmakers like Qualcomm and Micron ended higher after NVIDIA told Bloomberg it would invest $3.5 billion into a Taiwan-based chipmaker to help meet global demand. Shares of two big California utilities, PG&E and Edison International, both plunging 20% or more after failing to get protections from insurance claims tied to wildfires that could be sparked by their equipment. And a big decision late today from the U.S. Supreme Court, giving President Trump the okay to continue to build his new White House ballroom, at least for now, brushing aside worries from two lower courts that it's violating the law. Tom Busby, Bloomberg Radio.
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8: Hot weather goes on this week. Looks very dry, too, most of the time. We'll see a generally clear sky tonight, a low of 71. Lots of sunshine, 96 degrees high on Tuesday. Heat index levels could approach 103 in the afternoon. Extreme caution outdoors. Clear Tuesday night, low 72, and a sunny Wednesday, a high of 96. Sunshine in mid-90s Thursday. I'm meteorologist Mark Thibodeau from the Weather Channel.
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6: Day 3 is done. I'm Lisa Brady, Fox News. The jury deliberating the murder case against Lindsay Clancy in Massachusetts wraps up another day of deliberations, due back tomorrow morning for day 4. Clancy is charged with killing her young children before trying to kill herself.
7: The heart of all of this in this trial is really the state of mind of Lindsay Clancy on January 24, 2023.
6: Fox's Brian Yenis at the courthouse in Plymouth, where prosecutors are trying to prove Clancy knew her actions were wrong and could control them.
7: Remember, on that day, she drove her daughter Cora to the doctor. She built a snowman and did art projects with her kids. But at about 5 p.m., she sent her husband on errands, and in that hour, she strangled her 3 children. The defense says a voice hallucination told her to do it. The prosecution says it was premeditated murder.
6: The jury can also consider lesser counts of second-degree murder and manslaughter. A teenage girl in North Carolina is now charged with murder in connection with a mosque attack in San Diego, where 3 people were killed in May before the 2 shooters, ages 17 and 18, killed themselves. Prosecutors say the girl is accused of live streaming the attack and publishing the killer's manifesto, including white supremacist writings. A grand jury indicting her on multiple counts, including murder by aiding and abetting. President Trump calls Iran a failed nation, but still suggests a response to Iran's latest targeting of U.S. forces in the region.
8: Their Navy is gone, their Air Force is gone, their surveillance equipment is almost entirely gone. That doesn't mean we won't smack them. We'll see what happens.
6: Iran fired missiles at U.S. military sites in Jordan after the U.S. targeted rocket launchers to prevent new sea mines in the Strait of Hormuz. The U.S. Supreme Court just allowing the White House ballroom project to continue while lawsuits play out in lower courts. The 5-4 decision is not a ruling on the project's legality. 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
6: The U.S. Treasury Secretary says economic pressure on Iran will continue and that the European Union is supporting the effort, also telling reporters Iran is taking new sanctions seriously.
21: They're taking them very seriously. If you look back what the Iranian political leadership has said over the past 10 days, they're in shock at the state of their economy.
6: Secretary Scott Bessent at a meeting of G20 finance ministers in North Carolina and on the sidelines there meeting with his Russian counterpart.
22: The Treasury Secretary directly in a one-on-one meeting pushing the president's 28-point peace plan for Ukraine. The Treasury Secretary wants to move that forward to try and come to some sort of agreement. He's making that pitch again and putting some pressure on the Russians directly here at the G20.
6: Fox Business's Edward Lawrence in Asheville. President Trump defends Russia being invited to the G20, suggesting that getting along with everybody is helpful. This is he announced more drug makers are signing a pledge to lower prescription prices.
23: Nine medium-sized pharmaceutical firms are agreeing to cut prices for U.S. patients as part of a most favored nations deal with the Trump administration.
24: For decades, Americans paid the highest drug prices anywhere in the world by far. It wasn't even close. We were ripped off.
23: But President Trump says price agreements have now been made with more than two dozen drug makers over the past year, covering 90% of the pharmaceutical market. The president is touting falling drug prices as part of an affordability agenda ahead of the midterm elections. At the White House, Jared Halpern, Fox News.
6: Just getting word the murder case over the 1996 killing of rapper Tupac Shakur has gone to the jury in Las Vegas. Dwayne Davis, the only person ever charged in Shakur's death, he's accused of orchestrating it. Wall Street ends August in the red, the Dow dropping 374 points. I'm Lisa Brady, Fox News.
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25: 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I mean, that is subversive.
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26: Hot weather goes on this week. Looks very dry, too, most of the time. We'll see a generally clear sky tonight, a low of 71. Lots of sunshine, 96 degrees high on Tuesday. Heat index levels could approach 103 in the afternoon. Extreme caution outdoors. Clear Tuesday night, low 72. And a sunny Wednesday, a high of 96. Sunshine in mid-90s Thursday. I'm meteorologist Mark Thibodeau from the Weather Channel.
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9: All right, our final moments with Miranda Devine, New York Post columnist, best-selling author. You see, you're on the front lines of this, and I would argue that the same thing I'm saying about Bruce Blakeman being the last, best, greatest hope for New York as a state, Steve Hilton, I think, is in the same position out in California. But you're on the front lines of this battle of the DSA. And I keep telling my audience, you just need only look at their website, the one that was praising Fidel Castro on what would have been the anniversary of his 100th birthday. A mass murderer, a thief that created more misery and poverty in that country than I think anybody could have ever imagined. But they are saying, and AOC acknowledging she re-upped her membership last week, that they will eliminate the U.S. Senate, take away from the people of this country their ability to pick the president. We have James Clyburn out there today saying he wants to pack the courts. And then, of course, they want amnesty for illegals, abolish the borders, abolish ICE, end all deportation, defund the Department of War, which I'm sure that China, Russia, Iran, and North Korea would just love, eliminate cash bail, also abolish prisons, police, public ownership of corporations, establish a wealth tax. I don't know. For the rest of the country, now we have, since 2019, Miranda, we've had 250 DSA people elected. There's over 40 of them on the ballot. We know many of them. Telefrico down in Texas, you got El Sayed, you know, all of these people around the country. You're on the front lines of living it in New York City with Zoran, Marxist, Kami, Mamdani. You cover it so often and so well. What do you tell the country? Because I'm telling the country that this is the most important election in your life, because they mean what they say. And when they try to back off their positions like AOC did, they don't mean that.
10: No, they don't mean it. And they're like, you know, wolves in sheep's clothing before the election. And with these fake smiles, it's funny how Mamdani and El Sayed in Michigan have the same fake smiles. And I say to people, turn the sound down when you're watching them on television, and you can tell even more clearly how they lie. It is crystal clear, but for some reason, the smile and the false promises seem to work, or maybe they don't really family work. Maybe they're just better at organising, community organising, Obama style, to get out the vote among the people who are sort of their part of their dependency class. And the problem is that the more people that are dependent on the government, which is, of course, the goal of the big government socialists, the more likely they are to entrench their power. Because, you know, in other countries, you see that you have a vast number of people on welfare, then you've got a vast number of people who have jobs, government jobs, you know, whether it's, 10 teachers per child that don't actually teach the child properly, or, you know, healthcare jobs that don't exist because they're all ripped off Medicare fraud. And so you've got all those government jobs. And then on top of that, you have sort of private companies, but they also rely on government contracts and nepotism for their incomes. So you end up with this tipping point of more than 50% of people dependent on the government, and then you are stuck with these socialists for life. And who's paying for it? The dwindling number of taxpayers.

0: ABC News, I'm Chuck Severson. After deliberating but reaching no verdict, the jury's gone home for the night in the Lindsay Clancy murder trial in Plymouth, Massachusetts, accused of intentionally killing her three children in 2023. Her defense blames postpartum psychosis. 65,000 people need emergency aid in the Nepal-Tibet flood disaster, says the UN. State Department says it's tracking approximately 80 Americans unaccounted for. Sonny Patel waiting to hear from his dad from New York.
1: It gets harder with every minute, every hour, really, to stay positive, because we would have hoped that we would have heard something from them by now.
0: Two people are dead and over a dozen others are missing in the Grand Canyon flooding. Calling it a matter of exceptional importance, the Trump administration has filed an urgent appeal with the Supreme Court seeking immediate removal of 29 active duty service members who are transgender even before their case challenging the Pentagon ban heads to trial in January. This is ABC News. Abbott is releasing a new liquid infant formula with whole milk, the only one available in the U.S. ABC News medical correspondent Yuri Benajud.
2: While the liquid formula is not nutritionally superior to powdered infant formula, it does give parents yet another option when breastfeeding is not available. While formula made with whole milk does have some properties that are closer to breast milk, it still needs added oils and nutrients to meet baby's needs, like all standard formula. Liquid formula also undergoes an additional sterilization step.
0: Tennessee football head coach Josh Heupel announced the team will honor Dolly Parton by wearing a sticker on their helmets with her signature.
3: The queen of East Tennessee and a lady that was extremely proud of her roots. You look at her impact, her ability to give back, make an impact to people, certainly here in East Tennessee. She means a lot to people across this country, but certainly here inside the state of Tennessee.
0: Chuck Severson, ABC News.
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2: This is a Bloomberg Money Minute. President Trump says 9 additional biotech and drug companies, including generic drug maker Teva Pharmaceutical, have agreed to lower their drug prices for state Medicaid programs, staying in line with what they charge foreign countries. Jensen Huang, CEO of AI chipmaker NVIDIA, telling Bloomberg he's investing $3.5 billion into a Taiwan-based chipmaker to speed up chip production in that region. And on a down day in the markets because of a flare-up of missile attacks overnight between the U.S. and Iran, shares of NVIDIA, Qualcomm, Micron, Intel all slightly higher. Elsewhere on Wall Street, though, the Dow fell 374 points, the Nasdaq lost 32, the S&P was down 26, and oil was higher, close to $86 a barrel on worries about inflation flaring up. And Google made the change on Google Maps. Now President Trump has personally asked Apple to do the same. Change the name of Lake Ontario to Lake America on Apple Maps per his directive amid a tariff war with Canada. So far, that has not happened. Tom Busby, Bloomberg Radio.
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6: Hot and dry the rest of the week with very little rain chances most of the time. A mainly clear sky tonight, a low dropping down to 71. Sunshine across northwest Georgia on Tuesday, 96 in the high, heat index levels to 103. Clear Tuesday night, your low 72, and a sunny hot Wednesday, highs in the mid-90s. Sunshine Thursday, low 73, afternoon high 95. My meteorologist Mark Thibodeau from the Weather Channel.
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0: All right, that's going to wrap things up for today. We've got a great Hannity tonight, 9 Eastern, on the Fox News Channel. Just 64 days till the single most important midterm election in our lives. We have full coverage of that. We'll give Nancy Grace an opportunity. We'll show you the tape of Lindsey Clancy's attorney attacking both her and myself by name. Give her a chance to react after seeing the tape. Breonna Lyman hitting the streets, and news, I promise you, you won't get from the abusively biased, corrupt legacy media mob. 9 Eastern, set your DVR. Hannity on Fox. See you tonight. Back here tomorrow. Thank you for making this show possible. Now, in this 25th anniversary year of 9/11, our friends at the Tunnel to Towers Foundation honor the heroes like New York City Police Department Detective Eric Michael Calleja. Calleja dreamed of being a police officer and fulfilled that dream by joining the NYPD in 1994. Now, he worked his way up to the rank of detective, and he answered the call after September 11th, serving at Ground Zero in the many months that followed. In 2022, sadly, he was diagnosed with multiple cancers tied to his heroic service. 5 months later, he sadly passed away. He is survived by his wife, Marilyn, and his 2 children. Because in the Tunnel to Towers Foundation, they were able to pay off the mortgage on the family home through their Fallen First Responder Home Program. 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
7: Construction can continue. I'm Lee Silicera, Fox News. A divided Supreme Court lifting a lower court order that halted construction of the $400 million White House ballroom.
8: It is a temporary win for President Trump, who says the ballroom is needed for national security because the project also includes military and security bunkers. Lower courts have found the project is likely illegal without approval from Congress, but an order from the U.S. Supreme Court says the group challenging the project, the National Trust for Historic Preservation, likely does not have the right to sue. 4 justices, including Chief Justice John Roberts, joined a dissent, arguing demolition of the building's east wing and construction of a new ballroom is likely unlawful.
7: Fox's Jared Halpern at the White House. The jurors in the trial of Lindsey Clancy, the Massachusetts mom accused of killing her 3 young children, will resume deliberations tomorrow.
9: The only real interesting thing today, at least you can say, is that, well, there was no note, no question from this jury. In fact, this jury has only had one note over these last 3 days, and that was to ask to see 2 pieces of evidence, the bags of prescription pill bottles that were found in the home, as well as the knife that Lindsey Clancy used in her failed suicide attempt.
7: Fox's Brian Yenis in Plymouth. Clancy does not deny strangling her children, but her lawyer argues she did it because she had postpartum psychosis. The jury could find her guilty of murder or the lesser charge of manslaughter, or she could be acquitted if the jury finds she wasn't in control of herself due to psychiatric problems. A Las Vegas jury has begun deliberations in the murder trial of Dwayne Davis, who's charged in the 1996 killing of Tupac Shakur. The panel of 16 jurors, four of whom are alternates, heard testimony from 24 prosecution witnesses and three defense witnesses over 9 days. 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
7: Nearly 25 years after 9/11, a House panel releases an unclassified report on the attacks.
11: In favor, will say aye.
12: Aye. Aye.
11: All those opposed, no. The ayes have it.
13: The House Select Intelligence Committee voted to release its review of the 9/11 Commission report. Committee Vice Chair Jim Himes said the review was thorough and complimentary.
14: The Commission identified numerous areas for reform following the attacks, and most of those have been implemented, at least in part.
13: But the main theme pointed out by committee member Elise Stefanik was stopping the next attack that will use new and evolving threats.
15: Like artificial intelligence, cyber, drones, and influence operations and campaigns.
13: The committee met and voted at the Flight 93 Memorial in Shanksville, Pennsylvania. Gernal Scott, Fox News.
7: In Nepal, rescuers are racing to free hundreds of workers believed to be trapped in tunnels at hydropower sites that were buried in mud during the flooding at the border with China. The number of dead now more than 950. Fashion designer John Galliano will no longer be honored at next year's Met Gala.
16: The designer announced the news after much reflection and discussion in an Instagram statement, writing in part, "I remain fully accountable for the pain caused by my words in the past, particularly the hurt I caused to the Jewish and Asian communities. And I remain deeply sorry," adding, "I do not want the debate surrounding me to place the Met in a difficult position or to distract from the remarkable work of the Costume Institute." Galliano was convicted of hate crime charges in Paris in 2011 after a video surfaced of him praising Hitler and berating a couple with anti-Semitic and anti-Asian slurs at a restaurant. Michelle Foligno, Fox News.
7: At the box office this weekend, Spider-Man Brand New Day remains at number one, taking in about $22 million. The animated Coyote vs. Acme in second with $14 million. I'm Lee Silasera. This is Fox News.
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18: Stays on the hot side the rest of the week, largely dry till Friday. Then we could pick up maybe a couple of pop-up storms here by the end of the week. Generally clear skies across northwest Georgia overnight, low 71. Sunny and very hot Tuesday, 97 the high. Heat index levels to 103. Tuesday night clear, low 73. Sunny and hot Wednesday, a high of 97. I'm meteorologist Mark Thibodeau from the Weather Channel.
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20: Radio stations everywhere, along with Sam and Polo, get it done. It is the Joe Pag Show. Thanks. Appreciate you stopping by. There's a lot going on. We'll be an update on the ballroom. Ballroom. There's an update on that for some reason. We're going to also get into El Sayed in Michigan, now claiming that Hassan Piker is just some streamer from California. Says some California social media person. It's all he is. Forget that I had him tour with me and campaign with me and go out on the stump with me. That's not a topic I want to talk about. We get into that. The latest out of Iran, we've got Scott Bessin talking about how we're hurting them economically. The president's saying the same thing. Are we going to win this war economically? That's interesting. Sean Duffy, the Secretary of Transportation, talking about getting people out of driving schools that don't speak English. Why is that even controversial? If you don't speak English, how can you drive in the United States of America where we have English road signs? I don't see how that works. Kay Hill is on the program today. Also, Brianna Morello, who's got an update on the Carmelo Anthony attempt to get a retrial or a new trial. Talk about that, too. Got to start, though, with your buddy, Abdul Rahman Mohammed El Sayed. He is the Democrat nominee for U.S. Senate out of the great state of Michigan. And we love Michigan. Girl, love. For those who don't know, I was a television news anchor in Saginaw, Flint. I was a television news anchor in Kalamazoo, Grand Rapids, WWNT there. I was a WEYI in Saginaw, Flint. I was a television news anchor in Lansing at WLAJ for 5 years. So lots of history in Michigan. My daughter Gabby was born there. Mesa was born there. Jenny, my wife, was born there. Big ties in Michigan. I don't understand why this guy is your Democrat nominee for U.S. Senate. Maybe it's a good thing. And finally, you get a Republican get that seat back, which has been a long time. And Mike Rogers is the guy. But El Sayed toured with Hassan Piker. El Sayed, you know, the same guy who says that the NFL has too much toxic masculinity in it. The guy who says he doesn't like Mackinac Island, although it's the jewel of that state. That guy. And now, after touring with and campaigning with and going on the stump with Hassan Piker, this radical, far left-wing socialist nutjob who lives in a $3 million house and makes tons of money. And again, you can live in a $3 million house and make tons of money. Just don't complain about the system that allowed you to do it. Who hates the country, hates the Constitution, has said the most vile things. He toured with this guy, said that America deserved 9/11. Most recently said, Jews in America are the reason why there's an increase in anti-Semitism against Jews. I kid you not. So El Sayed obviously is being questioned about this. Debbie Dingell and some others from Michigan are being questioned about it as well. But the question seems to be, all right, Hassan Piker, what's the story? Why are you touring with this guy? And when El Sayed is asked about Hassan Piker, his answer has shifted a bit. It's different now. It's not Hassan Piker, his good friend that we saw him standing next to, that we saw him on the stump with, that we saw speaking for him, that we saw bringing him on his Twitch show that had 30,000 viewers at the same time, constantly? I don't know. He's just some streamer from California.
12: I am not interested in a conversation about a social media person in California. And for folks who want to make this race about a social media person in California, let's not forget what actually matters in our politics, what our politics really are about. I don't ever want my...
20: Wait just a sec. I don't want to make this campaign about a social media personality from California who campaigned for him. You just want to make the campaign or the race about that. Although the campaign and the race... I mean, one could argue he won because of Hassan Piker, this unnamed California streamer. Does he think he's just going to get a pass that nobody's going to talk about his wingman anymore?
12: I am not interested in a conversation about a social media person in California. And for folks who want to make this race about a social media person in California, let's not forget what actually matters in our politics, what our politics really are about. I don't ever want my comments to hurt anybody's feelings. It's important to me that people understand that I take seriously the pain of all communities in this state. But I don't want to have a conversation about a Twitch streamer in California. It's just not a serious conversation.
20: It's not a serious conversation about a Twitch streamer in California that this guy brought in to campaign for him. Don't take my word for it. I'm going to play Hassan Piker in a second talking about Abdul asked him to come in.
21: Why did you bring him to Michigan?
22: We already went to Fox News.
20: Why did you bring him to Michigan was the question. But the guy's a Fox News guy, so there's some doofus next to El Sayed saying, oh, that's Fox News. Oh, that's Fox News.
12: You can ask Jesse about that.
20: He said you can ask Jesse about that. I'm not really sure what that means. He was on with Jesse Waters, and for some reason asked Jesse Waters if he's been circumcised. Sam, did you see that? Why would he ask him that?
23: Ew.
20: Oh, yeah.
23: Yuck.
20: Yeah, he did. Yeah. That's who this guy is. You don't want to have the conversation, this guy says. It's very low audio.
0: Jewish voters who do want to have that conversation. And everyone I've talked to has been asking me to ask you.
20: Everybody I talked to is asking me to ask you.
0: Whether you will condemn Hassan Piker.
20: Whether you condemn Hassan Piker. That's the question. Do you condemn Hassan Piker?
0: I'm happy to have a conversation with my voters. But if they want to have a conversation with the press, I was here. We were having a conversation. I'm just telling you, this is not a campaign that is about a single streamer in California.
20: This is not a campaign about a streamer in California. He brought him in to literally campaign for him. That means he made the campaign about a streamer in California. Does he think we're stupid? And Hassan Piker is so stupid that he's not even playing along. I mean, this is all on video. We have him talking about Abdul asking him to come and campaign.
2: That's the whole point. That's the reason why Abdul asked me to go.
21: The reason why, when Abdul asked for me to come on this journey with him, I said yes.
20: He's standing next to Abdul right now as he's saying this.
21: Absolutely.
2: So when Abdul asked me to stump for him, I was like, sure, let's do it.
23: From the frying pan into the fire moment for me was when Abdul asked me to do a stump.
2: Abdul asked me to stump.
20: I mean, he says it over and over. Abdul asked me to stump for him. He asked me to stump for him. He asked me to campaign for him. And now El Sayed, Michigan, wants you to think that this guy just showed up in the campaign trail. Sam, am I missing a part of this story?
24: This is what politicians do. They lie.
20: I mean, Polo, I know that you're not into Twitch streaming, although we're streaming on Twitch right now. I mean, does this make any sense to you? I mean, just own it, right? He brought the guy.
25: Yeah. I mean...
20: How's he going to get out of this?
25: I don't think you can.
20: He's standing right... For those who are listening, the video was, first of all, Piker's like 6'2", 6'3", so Abdul must be like 5'2". He's tiny. But he's like a foot taller than him, wearing a three-piece, very expensive suit, talking about Abdul bringing him in a campaign, and he's standing next to the guy who's campaigning, who's like shaking his head. Yep, it sounds good. And by the way, there's a piece of video out there with these two idiots sitting there with some campaign manager for El Sayed talking about how stupid the voters are. You have to remember how stupid the voters are. That's out there, too. And he hates Mackinac. And football's no good. And he's asking people about what happened when they were born as far as their private parts. This guy, seriously, Michigan, this is the guy? Sam, see if there are latest polls on this. Please tell me Mike Rogers is up by 20. I mean, those of you in Michigan, make sure you go and vote in this midterm. You have a real opportunity to get somebody who has served this country in the FBI, has served this country in the House of Representatives. Mike Rogers is a good man. He's a Michigander. He's a guy who really, believe me when I tell you, he loves Mackinac Island. Let's not be stupid. And he didn't bring in some radical Twitch streamer who has said the most hateful things about the country and then tried to separate from that once he wins the nomination. Anything on how this race is going?
24: Yeah, so according to many sources, Abdul Al-Sayed holds a narrow lead by about 4 points.
20: I mean, let me ask you something, Michigan. Are you serious? I mean, again, polling is always going to be flawed. I don't trust polling necessarily, but my God. I mean, seriously, we've got, I think it's 15 stations in Michigan. We're heard live from 6 to 9 p.m. in many of them. Some of you have me on delay later on in the night. I need to hear from you, including WKZO, which is what WWMT used to be called, Channel 3, before they changed it to WWMT. Sam, I told you what WWMT means, right?
24: I'm sure you have.
20: Come on, you don't remember?
24: No.
20: We're West Michigan Television. So it's WWMT, We're West Michigan Television. We've got such a great affinity for the state. And look, by the way, if you're not in Michigan, we love you too. Love. Go ahead.
25: I'm sorry, because I'm going to ask a really stupid question.
20: That's a Monday. Why not?
25: Yeah. Mackinac?
20: Yeah.
25: Aren't they known for peaches?
20: For peaches?
25: Yes.
20: I have no idea.
24: Mostly fudge.
20: Yeah, they've got a lot of chocolate in Michigan. They've got a lot of cheese in Michigan. Do they have peaches? I don't think they would grow peaches in that cold
25: climate. I just remember an episode of Seinfeld where Kramer was talking about the Mackinac peaches.
20: I mean, that may be so, but I'll tell you something. I lived there for 8 years. I never had a Mackinac peach. Sam, anything? I mean, you consider yourself more of a Michigander.
24: Yeah, it's more fudge.
20: Yeah, it's fudge and cheese, isn't it? Like, pinconning is cheese all day. And there's a lot of fudge in Michigan. Look at it. Somebody look it up. See if there are Mackinac peaches. Maybe from a different Mackinac. I have no idea. I would think it would be too cold there to try to grow some fruit. I could be wrong, though. But at the end of the day, what you have is a situation where this guy can smile and lie and try trickery and bring in, like, modern-day Hitler, at least in his words, from Hassan Piker, and act like he didn't. That doesn't make any sense. Keep in mind, David Duke, who is a really bad guy, white supremacist KKK guy, said that he endorsed Trump in 16, and Trump immediately was asked by everybody in the media, do you refute, do you rebuke, do you condemn? And every single time Trump said, yes, I don't want that guy to support me. Can you imagine if Trump would have campaigned with him? Which is basically what El-Sayed did. And you want me to believe that El-Sayed is up by 4 points? You must be high. You know, that medical marijuana, it's actually recreational marijuana, is legal up there now, Sam. They could all be high.
24: They probably are.
20: Could be high. I have no idea. Is there something about Mackinac peaches? Are we finding anything?
24: It's fictional from Seinfeld.
20: Wow. Seinfeld made it up, and Polo's like, yeah, this is Mackinac. Like, how are they growing peaches on Mackinac Island? I would have no idea how they could do it.
25: I mean, because he really, like, sold it, you know?
20: Really?
25: Yeah. That it was, like, a special time of the year, and when they come in, and he was, like, you know, it was, like, a really big deal. I mean, it was not the whole episode, but, I mean.
20: But listen, the whole of the state of Michigan is listening. If there are Mackinac peaches, they'll let us know. It would have to be unbelievably, extremely seasonal. But I wouldn't think so. But saying you're saying it does say it's fictional?
24: Yes.
20: All right. 888-941-PAGS. 888-941-7247. JoePags.com. 888-941-7247. I got to hear from you on this. Is this guy really going to pull a Mamdani in Michigan? Mamdani at least wasn't campaigning. Well, I mean, he's in pictures with people that were sympathetic to those who did 9/11, but he didn't have him on the campaign trail. I mean, his wife is a complete nut job, hates America, pro-Palestine crazy lady, but he didn't have her saying much on the campaign trail either. At least he was smart enough to keep all that stuff behind him, or at least to the side of him when he campaigned. This guy stood next to Hassan Piker, and this Piker was able to probably help him get the nomination. Michigan, you're not going to be stupid, are you? Just tell me you're not going to be stupid. I don't think you're going to be. 888-941-7247, JoePags.com. 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
13: Fox News, I'm Tom Rigotti. Still no verdict in the Massachusetts trial of Lindsay Clancy, charged with murdering her three young children. Fox's Brian Yenis is in Plymouth.
14: This jury will be back tomorrow at 9 a.m. for day four of deliberations. The only real interesting thing today, at least you can say, is that, well, there was no note. No question from this jury. In fact, this jury has only had one note over these last 3 days.
13: Defense claims Clancy was suffering from postpartum psychosis and is not criminally responsible. Iran is again launching strikes as the conflict in the Middle East carries on. President Trump this afternoon at the White House.
15: They're a failed nation. They've got 350% inflation. They have no currency. They're not paying their soldiers. Their leaders are largely dead.
13: The president insists the Strait of Hormuz remains under U.S. control, but Iran disputes that. 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
20: Hi, great to have you. Thanks. I appreciate you stopping by. You are certainly judged by the company you keep, and El Sayed is keeping company with Piker. They're obviously friends. They're obviously tight. Piker says that he invited him to campaign with him. El Sayed has not said that he didn't. Instead of responding to, do you condemn Piker? His answer is, I don't want to talk about a streamer. I don't want to talk about a California streamer. That's not happening. And that should tell you all you need to know, Michigan. It should. This should be an easy, that Piker should not be, or that El Sayed should not be anywhere near the United States Senate. Not even near it. AJ!
33: Big time Motown, Joe Pack.
20: Talk to me, brother.
33: You know what? I don't know, man. The Michigan voters, they better get their crap together. That's all I
20: Big
33: got
20: time.
33: To say, man. We can't bring the mule and drink and to the water and make him drink it. I hope he can drink it without us making him drink it.
20: Yes.
33: But if they vote for that guy, you know, it's pretty much they're going to deserve what they get. But it's bad for the country for that guy to get in there, though. And this thing with Trump, with this, they messing with him. Trusting his generals and all them, but man, they giving out information that ain't supposed to be given out. You know, the war, and we got the Strait of Hormuz open. Trump getting ready to make a deal with Venezuela or whatever. And then I'm like, okay, people. The man and helped out with the medicine and hopefully then got all the medicine down, prices down compared to Biden. I've seen that. But I'm like, okay, people, why are y'all backstabbing this man to make him look bad? They talking about to make it look good for the, because the Iranian people, they going to start something by the midterms. Motown, is it that the purpose of this is just to do Trump? The midterms is going to be won by us anyway. They don't believe the polls and everything that you see. The American people are going to be smart. They better be smart.
0: Well, let me say this. I hope so. I think the Senate's going to go pretty well because I think you can get Michelle Tafoya in Minnesota, and I think you can get Mike Rogers in Michigan. That would be a couple of seats turning red. But the House is in trouble, AJ, unless something changes. The House is in trouble.
33: Well, they better get their troubles out the way because, man, this is the time for you to become a red, white, and blue. And Motel, these people, what are they thinking about? What lifestyle do they? Oh, that's right. I forgot. Their lifestyles is different from our lifestyles.
0: Right.
33: That's it. They ain't got to endure what we getting ready to endure because of their stupid. Mom won't say something.
0: Gotta be careful.
33: Stupid,

0: And Lord knows the midterm it will go our way. But after the midterms, Motown, them people that's in there, they got to get some work done.
1: Yes.
0: They can't be messing around doing the clowns and doing all that wussy wussing and dussing and dussing. They can't do all that. They got to get the job done. Come on.
1: Let's yes, sir.
0: Get this Trump Act passed and everything. Let's get it done. But you know what it is? I know it. You already know the rest of the story, as Paul Harvey used to say.
1: Yes, sir.
0: You know it. So, but anyway, Motown, shake and bake, and have a great day.
1: You the man. Good. Always good to hear from AJ from Michigan, from Houston. Go and follow AJ right now. Can't leave Daryl hanging in Freeland, Michigan. About 30 seconds, Daryl. Make it happen.
2: Hey, yeah. Michigan Tart Series, Mackinac Island Fudge, I love. But anyway, there's ignorance and then there's a moron. Ignorance doesn't know any better. You try to tell them and they don't want to do it. They're a moron. And then if they add TDS to it, they become evil and you know, violent.
1: Please tell me so Michigan is not going to vote for El Sayed. Please tell me they're not going to vote for him.
2: No. Well, I most people are on my side, but I know a couple people that say, well, I got neighbors that are Muslim. They seem nice. They go, yeah, until they're in control. Because they can lie to you, and it's not a sin. That's why he doesn't say anything about Piker. If he was to put Piker down, I think he'd be thinking he's sinning because he's a fellow Muslim, so he can't do that. So he just brushes it off every time they ask him a question.
1: Daryl, I got to hit it, man. We love hearing from Freeland, Michigan, listening on WSGW. It's less about him being a Muslim, and it's more about him being a disgusting, horrible candidate who's a socialist, who doesn't like the Constitution and campaigned with a disgusting human being. I mean, I think that should matter. Keep it here. Coming back.
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4: ABC News, I'm Chuck Severson. The jury's gone home for the night in the Lindsay Clancy murder trial in Plymouth, Massachusetts. Clancy's accused of intentionally killing her three children in 2023. Her defense blames postpartum psychosis. UN disaster officials say 65,000 people need emergency aid in the Nepal-Tibet flood aftermath. State Department says it's tracking approximately 80 Americans unaccounted for. In Nepal, ABC's Britt Clement.
5: Among the dozens of American families anxiously waiting for news,
6: we feel so much heartbreak.
5: Riley Wilderman, whose mother Mary traveled on the Kailash pilgrimage from Georgia.
4: Two people are dead, over a dozen others missing in the Grand Canyon flooding, happening while groups were camping. Some describe running ahead of Russian walls of water, mud, and debris.
7: 40 of us running through this knee-deep muddy water trying to make it to the bridge.
4: Oil prices rose again today following more U.S. and Iranian attacks. This is ABC News. Prince Harry has written to the British government to ask for increased security now that he is back in the UK with his family. In the letter, Harry says that he was unaware of an al-Qaeda threat made on his family back in 2023. ABC's James Longman.
8: After the Sussex family made their decision to step back from royal duties, their taxpayer-funded security was downgraded. Harry challenged this decision in the courts, but he lost his case and subsequent appeal last year. But now, the Times says Prince Harry has written to the UK government minister who's in charge of policing to restate his case.
4: Tennessee football head coach Josh Heupel announces the team will honor Dolly Parton this season on their helmets.
9: We'll be wearing a sticker patch on the back of our helmet to recognize her accomplishments and everything that she's meant and had an impact here on Tennessee.
4: It'll include her signature on the helmets. Parton was from the area growing up just outside of Knoxville where the Vols play. Chuck Severson, ABC News.
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6: Hi, great to have you. Thanks. I appreciate you stopping by. Finally cleaning up the CDL certification schools, which they should have done a very long time ago. 5,000 people will not be on the road driving big rigs with a CDL because of the move made by Sean Duffy. And I think it was a great move. Let me go to the phone lines. 888-941-PAGS. Estefan is on line one. Hi, what's going on?
7: Is that me?
6: Yeah, talk to me. What's happening?
7: I just wanted to say that if more Americans would ask what they could do for their country instead of what their country could do for them, we would be in a lot better place today. And what I mean by that is before 9/11, there were flight schools that were taking money, payment, checks, credit cards from people, from individuals that had no interest in learning how to land the plane,
6: right,
7: only how to fly the plane. And now today we have these schools, if you want to call them that, taking money, taking cash, getting paid to teach people how to drive on our roads, huge rigs, and not make it a requirement that they knew how to read, write, and speak English. They had no thought to whether or not this made America suffer or Americans actually die. They just took the green. And to me, that speaks of almost treasonous. It is sinful. It should be criminal for people to... They should suffer more than just having their schools closed. They put American lives in danger. They put our economy in danger. And I just don't understand how people cannot see the bigger picture. There is a bigger picture than yourself and your little business and your little bank account. This country is in grave danger every day, and there are people that wake up every morning planning and plotting how to do us great harm. And when the next 9/11 happens, I don't want everybody going, oh, my God, we had no idea. Oh, I'm so surprised. Oh, they've been telling us they're going to do this. And nobody's listening. Everybody's taking the money. Nobody's listening.
6: Well, I think people are starting to listen. I appreciate the call. And I said Estefan, which is how Gloria Estefan says it. Could have been Estefan, not sure. But I appreciate the call. Very well said. When we go back to 9/11 and those who are going to flight school, who a couple of them literally said, I just want to learn how to fly it. Don't need to learn how to land. I mean, that should have been certainly a key. But also ask yourself this question. Why were foreign nationals allowed to go to a flight school? And many of them had overstayed their visas, so they were here illegally. Why were they allowed to go to a flight school? You had the one guy was arrested who would have been the 20th hijacker. But why would you ever...

0: as much as I agree with what the man said, that these people looking out for their bank account and their little businesses and not for the United States of America, what about the rules and regulations? Who's overseeing this? The FAA just allowed it with the planes? The Transportation Department just allowed it with trucks? I'm glad you've got a Secretary of Transportation now who cares and is going to stop that. But if these laws and these regulations, these rules are on the books, why weren't they followed? I'd like to find that out. And was it purposeful during some previous administration to just ignore this and let anybody and everybody say, yeah, it's PAGS's CDL school. Give me a few thousand dollars and I'll show you how to shift gears or something. I mean, that I would like to get to the bottom of all of it. I like the move that was made today, but how did we get here? And I think that's an important question. 888-941-PAGS, 888-941-7247, joepags.com. Scroll down, click on contact. Make sure you check out the YouTube. Got two pages. One at Joe Pags. The other one is at Joe Pags Body Cam. Keep it here for Brianna Marullo.
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2: ABC News, I'm Chuck Sievertson. Oil prices rose after more attacks between the U.S. and Iran. Gasoline remains high. When asked at the White House about Iran, President Trump called it a failed nation.
3: They don't really know. In my opinion, they don't know who the leader is.
2: The jury's home for the night without a verdict in the Lindsey Clancy murder trial in Plymouth, Massachusetts. Clancy's accused of intentionally killing her three children. Jury deliberations have begun in the Las Vegas trial of Duane Keffie D. Davis for the 1996 murder of Tupac Shakur. Beef prices versus food safety. The Trump administration expected to announce new rules to make it easier for cattle ranchers to process their own meat and sell directly to consumers without USDA inspections. ABC's Allison Kosick.
4: President Trump saying the few companies that control most of the meat processing capacity in the U.S. make up a nasty monopoly. The South Dakota Cattlemen's Association saying food safety is not red tape.
2: This is ABC News. Alleged piracy lawsuit.
5: Sony Music, Warner Chappell, and several other music publishers are suing Anthropic, accusing the artificial intelligence firm of blatant theft of copyrighted works. The lawsuit alleges Anthropic illegally torrented or downloaded songs from the company's catalogs and used that intellectual property to train its AI model, Claude. Songs included in the suit, Ain't No Mountain High Enough, and Eye of the Tiger. In a statement, Anthropic says, "We disagree with the publisher's claims, and we intend to defend ourselves robustly in court." Mike Dubusky, ABC News.
2: Health officials in North Carolina are warning people to check in with their doctors after goats from a traveling petting zoo developed rabies. The owner of Farm Adventurous Petting Zoo says she believes a rabid skunk infected them. Symptoms can take weeks or even months to appear. It's rare for people to get rabies, say doctors. Chuck Sievertson, ABC News.
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8: 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The Federal Trade Commission and nearly 24 state attorneys general plan to file a lawsuit against Amazon.com, alleging it manipulated advertising prices, secretly raising the minimum price that businesses had to pay to place ads for their products on the website, costing those companies billions. Amazon said the lawsuit is based on a misunderstanding about advertising auctions and how they work, and did not harm shoppers. Amazon shares down 2.5%, but elsewhere on Wall Street, stocks ended lower and oil higher after the U.S. and Iran traded missile attacks overnight. The Dow down 374 points, the Nasdaq lost 32, the S&P down 26, and oil now just under $86 a barrel. To save money, Honda and Nissan, two Japanese automaking giants, have agreed to develop computer parts and software together for each other's vehicles. And AAA says the average price for a gallon of regular gas today nationwide, $4.08, wrapping up the highest